0: Bergen after starting in 30th at the latest NASCAR race around Texas Motor Speedway. He still drops one spot to 19th in the season standings. Detroit have rallied from 3-1 down in their NBA basketball playoff series with Orlando to advance to the Eastern Conference semifinals. The Pistons have eased to a 116-94 Game 7 win over the Magic. It's Detroit's first playoff series win in 18 years. Another Game 7 is underway. The Toronto Raptors lead the Cleveland Cavaliers 22-12 in the first quarter. The winner will meet the Pistons. Basketball coverage with BK's new veggie burger, a garden of goodness with a crisp vegetable patty. Golfer Cameron Young's endured a one-stroke self-inflicted punishment in the final round of the latest PGA Tour event in Miami. He explains what occurred with his second shot on the par 4 second hole.
1: Your heart sinks when you see it move, but that's part of what golf's about. I mean, there was no one that was going to give me a penalty there but myself, and you know, I think I've had about four of those in the PGA Tour now, so I need to start setting the club down a little softer, but I wasn't going to look the other way and say it didn't move when it rolled over an inch forward.
0: Young parred the hole anyway. He finished at 19 under, six shots clear of the field. Ryan Fox finished tied for 30th at 5 under. I'm Elliot Smith. That's News Talk ZB News and Sport with Fisher Funds, investing in New Zealand for over 25 years. It is 5 after midday. Andrew Dickens is next.
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3: The NZ Comedy Fest with Best Foods Mayo is now on. Good afternoon. Looking at the Southern Motorway, light flows through Green Lane both ways. No delays on the northern, northwestern or the southwestern. If you are heading out towards the airport on George Bolt, we've got a moderate patch there approaching Verissimo Drive. It's a laugh fest this May. Tickets at comedyfestival.nz. Ivanka Zonich for time saver traffic and travel.
4: 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For the Manukau Harbour, a variable 5 knots, a northeasterly of 10 will develop this evening. Waitemata, southeast 10, turning easterly of 10 this afternoon. Hauraki Gulf, easterly 10 knots for the rest of today. Bremhead to Cape Colville, easterly 10 at the moment, rising to 15 this afternoon. The next high tide at Auckland, 9:30 tonight. And for Unihunga, it's happening right now, followed by 20 past midnight. Fine spells for Auckland. Isolated showers north of Whangaparao, though. Easterlies, high 19 we're shooting for, back to 11 tonight. Tomorrow, mostly cloudy, with showers mainly north of the city, but fine spells developing towards evening. A high of 20 tomorrow. Right now, 16 degrees.
2: Everything you need to know. News, sport, business, rural, entertainment, opinion, all in 60 minutes. It starts now. The Hour with Andrew Dickens, News Talk ZB.
5: Yes, well, good afternoon to you and welcome to the program. My name is Andrew Dickens. In for the boys who are on holiday for a week. I'm here until 4. You can text me anytime you like. 9292, small charge applies. So on the program today, multi-generational living. After last night's grand designs on the telly, which saw a family build a house with two wings, a wing for each generation, I wonder how many other families in New Zealand are living multi-generationally? We'll talk about the pros and the cons and the consequences of multi-generational living. Cinema stories. Auckland's movie houses have been ranked. The Hollywood and Avondale came in at number one. So after three, let's talk cinema stories. The cinemas you love, the cinemas you hate, the things about the cinema you love and hate, and the cinemas that have gone but live on in your memory. And a fascinating fact from that is that Auckland has apparently 29 cinemas for a city of 1.7 million. So is cinema dead? So that's coming up after three. But first, a tremendous game of football over the weekend. Auckland FC lived to fight another day, defeating Melbourne City in a drama-packed penalty shootout. It was great watching. Went on for 3 hours. It was dramatic. Next week, they face Adelaide in the first of a two-match home and away fixture, starting with a game at Mount Smart or Go Media, if you prefer. So there's another home game, and that's this coming Saturday. But the big question is, how many people will turn up? The game we had this past weekend, there was quite a lot of noise after it, that the crowd was not as big as expected. There was just over 11,000 people. Now, compare that to last year when they had sellouts of 26,000. And this is an elimination final game. Could have been the last game of the season, but only 11,000 people turned up. So some moaning minis on the social media said, well, the bubble's broken. The love affair is over. One Grinch thought it was so disappointing that the billionaire owner, Bill Foley, could be selling the club because the people aren't coming. And I have to say, that was a complete overreaction. And I'll tell you why. Because Bill Foley, the billionaire, knows the game and he knows the business and he knows stadium economics.

0: 13,000 to 15,000 is about the right size for this club, and the club knows it. And it's about the right size for the city it plays in. In fact, you'd have to say Mount Smart is actually too big for Auckland FC. And it didn't help that the A-League set the prices, which meant that a family needed to spend $120 to attend this game, which is a big call. If there's hard times, the club complained about it, so this weekend a family will spend just $90. So pricing and capacity is all in the business of sport and the business of stadiums. And it highlights a problem with so many of our stadiums. They're okay for the All Blacks, they're okay for the Foo Fighters or Fleetwood Mac, but they're way too big for everybody else who uses it. And I wonder if Canterbury will find that the right size for Super Rugby and the NPC is actually the rickety old Riccarton Stadium and not their Swiss New Digs. Will the new Takaha, One New Zealand Stadium, prove to be just as echoey and empty as Forsyth Bar does these days, or Eden Park? Speaking of Eden Park, I note that Eden Park's long-term plan is to build a new 20,000-seater stadium over the number two ground, because that's the right size for Auckland Rugby. And that's the right size for Auckland FC. And that's the right size for many sports, not a big old 55,000-seater. Sounds like just about the right size. So there's a big debate here. We need not just a local stadium plan. Really, we need a national stadium plan. Are we building a whole heap of stadiums and places that are fine and first blush, but at the end of the day, they're just too big?
1: The Hour. Politics.
0: All right, and we're joined now by News Talk ZB's senior political reporter, Azaria Hell. Hello, Azaria.
2: Hello, great to be with you.
0: The big talker of the day already with all the talkback shows is ACT and its immigration policy. What's new today?
2: Yeah, ACT's immigration policy has been launched ahead of the election. One of the big things in here, it includes a $6 a day infrastructure surcharge on temporary work visas, expected to pocket $80 million a year. So I did put the question to the ACT party leader, how is this not a tax? Here is what David Seymour had to say.
3: Well, every generation to date has helped build the infrastructure that Kiwis rely on. But lately, the rate of migration has exceeded the rate of infrastructure construction, and we all feel it.
2: The party also wants to strengthen English fluency requirements and would also establish a dedicated unit around enforcement for people overstaying their visas. Leader David Seymour says there are more than 20,000 known overstayers in the country and says we need to start enforcing the rules. I also put the question to him, is this policy in any way meant to one-up New Zealand First, which is known to have quite a strong stance on immigration?
3: Well, the ideas that we're floating today can be found in my 2017 book, Own Your Future. I talked about a daily levy as far back as 2017. ACT has long advocated for making people sign up to the values of a tolerant society before migrating here. This is ACT party through and through. However, I note that there are other parties who have talked a big game about immigration before, and when they got into power and had a chance to do something about it, immigration went through the roof.
2: Some criticism there from ACT to New Zealand First, seemingly. Well, Winston Peters has responded, saying we'd like to congratulate the ACT party for realising within just a few days of supporting the India FTA that immigration is an issue Kiwis actually care about. Peters then said we'd encourage ACT to watch this space for when New Zealand First will be announcing what a real and comprehensive immigration policy looks like. So more to come in this space.
0: Can't wait. A question I'd like to ask of David Seymour, who said if you're an immigrant, you can't claim benefits for 5 years after arriving. How many immigrants are claiming benefits within 5 years? It sounds like a reckon and not a fact, but we'll find that out later. Azaria, Judith Collins is finally calling time on politics.
2: Yeah, Judith Collins has done an interview with New Zealand Herald legend Audrey Young as she dips out of politics. Judith Collins looking back at her time, her valedictory speech expected to be quite soon. Once Parliament's back, they're on a recess week right now, but that will be definitely worth watching. I mean, she's been such a character in Parliament. Collins says in this interview that she is leaving on a high.
4: I think it's absolutely the right place to be. So it's 24 years, 12 years in opposition, 12 years in government, and my birthday's on the 24th. There we go.

0: has to be a good time. But also, I feel really happy I've done all the roles that I really loved.
1: Well, interestingly as well, in this interview, Collins singing the praise of Chris Luxon. Have a listen to this.
0: For me, he's the best leader I've had. And I say that not with to disparage other former leaders, but because he has seen me as an asset, and he has not seen me as a threat.
1: And as I've said, when her resignation from politics was announced, it's a big loss for the National Party, regardless of people's thoughts. She has been a loyal servant to National for quite some time. Her resignation speech in Parliament, her valedictory, will 100% be worth listening to, though, once Parliament comes back from a break.
2: Well, I saw her over the weekend at the Auckland Art Fair, and she was promenading around with her husband, and she looks so good. She looks so happy. The pressure is now off. She's going to the Law Commission, and she will look great after this. She's given a great period of time in service, and she enjoys time with her husband and doing her stuff. So that's good. Now, the Prime Minister's in Singapore, and he's talking a deal. This is the infamous, or not, I shouldn't say infamous, but this is the Fuel for Food deal with Singapore.
1: Yeah, Prime Minister Chris Luxon and Finance Minister Nicola Willis in Singapore talking about securing fuel alongside the Trade Minister Todd McClay. The government's today putting pen to paper on a deal to provide New Zealand with fuel and Singapore with food. It's formally called the Agreement on Trade in Essential Supplies, and despite that deal being signed today, it's actually been in practice for some time. Lawrence Wong has actually just posted on social media that he's caught up with Chris Luxon over dinner, and also posted a photo of the two. He says, "We're already in sync down to our matching outfits." So both of them wearing the same exact outfit at that dinner, which he's reading into as some diplomatic thing. I don't know if it was planned. It is really significant, though. A third of New Zealand's fuel is refined in Singapore. It's very important that we maintain that good relationship, leader to leader there, those good ties. Luxon also says the relationship has a direct bearing on this country's economic security. I mean, fuel is such a significant part of this country. Diesel, obviously, a very significant aspect in terms of freight, farming, primary industries, production, and things like that. And that will also help get our food to Singapore, which is what they want. So Chris Luxon meeting Lawrence Wong today. We're expecting a presser out of this as well, which we'll have updates on across the day. The politicians return to New Zealand on the 6th of May, so not too much time in that country, but really not much needed. It seems like they're on the same page saying if Singapore helps supply fuel to New Zealand, we can help supply the food. But also, back at home, there's quite a focus on health. A really good story in the Herald this morning that I wanted to touch on. Health New Zealand spent just over $216 million on locum doctors last year. It's the most it's spent since the organisation was formed, so a record for Health New Zealand. These were provided to Newstalk ZB in the Official Information Act, which is one of my favourite things on this planet, to be honest. I do love an OIA. Health New Zealand's Robin Shearer says they play an important role in continuity of care, rather, and ensuring those safe staffing levels. Well, meanwhile, the Association of Salaried Medical Specialists says that the cost is really much higher than if Health New Zealand just decided from the start to proactively hire more people. The Minister of Health, Simeon Brown, also sent a letter of expectation to Health New Zealand late last year, calling them to shift away from this sort of focus and to have a greater idea and a greater focus on recruiting more permanent senior medical officers. He's told Newstalk ZB the goal is a stronger, more stable workforce with staff delivering care across the country. So we'll have the updates from Singapore as well as the reaction to this quite significant health story.
2: Such a pity you didn't go to Singapore with the Prime Minister, but I guess he's actually, you know, cutting costs, and that's a good thing, and so good using the OIA. I mean, nothing like a good tool, but there's no point having a tool if you don't know how to use it, and you've obviously used it, and this is true. $260 million for locums, because we just simply don't have enough doctors and they don't grow on trees. Great work, Azaria. Thank you for joining us today.
1: Thanks so much.
2: It's Newstalk ZB. It is 12:20. We're right around the regions in just a few moments' time with Jordan Dunn, and there's Cantabrians, and they're blocking a very narrow road right now. They're angry. We'll tell you why next.
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11: News Talk ZB, let's go right around the regions. Jordan Dunn, welcome to the program. How are you?
12: Good, thanks. How are you?
11: Good. So we've got some Cantabrians up in arms blocking a narrow residential road. What's the story?
12: Yeah, so it's some concerns about heavy truck traffic. So Bainons Road residents are protesting against Waimakariri District Council's decision to allow some heavy gravel trucks use it up to 200 times a day. So they say they've been raising safety concerns for months about the narrow route with some blind bends along it. So protester Juliet Edwards says Council's planning on taking gravel to build the motorways over the next 10 years and are ignoring that there's another route that bypasses residential areas entirely. She says

0: pushing ahead with those plans.
1: All right, yes. I would ask Wellingtonians, what would you prefer, a water meter or perhaps $500 million spent on pipes? Might not be the right timing right now. And it's been scary on Auckland roads this weekend.
0: A motorist says a pack of 20 bike riders were jeopardising lives when they blocked two lanes, wove through traffic and performed stunts on busy roads. So dash cam footage shows the group, including two on a quad bike, performing wheelies and mounting the footpath through southern and central suburbs. So one motorist told our newsroom many riders had their face covered, had no visible number plates, none appeared to be wearing helmets, and he also saw the riders antagonising another driver in front of him. Police say they were aware of informal rides planned across the city and would be monitoring them, they said.
1: Very good stuff. Thank you, Jordan. By the way, if you don't know about the bikes, the dirt bikes are actually given to a lot of the kids in South Auckland from the gangs. It's a present. They get used to it and then they graduate to the Harley Davidsons. Meanwhile, there's also a trend of riding around on electric motorcycles that is happening amongst the teens, and they're going around in great gangs. It's a big problem in Australia as well. Jordan Knight, thank you so much. News Talk ZB, it is 12:25.
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9: Your daily update into what's going on here and around the world. 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
1: Yeah, I'm here till 4. The number to text 9292. Small charge applies. Ben says the Warriors sell out almost every game, mate. So up the Waz, that's true. The Warriors and the Mount Smart or Go Media are the right size for each other. That works. And that's because, obviously, the Warriors is the biggest club in New Zealand. Forget Super Rugby. Forget Auckland FC, the Phoenix, whatever. The Warriors get the crowds. They get 26,000. Mount Smart's a great fit. It's not a great fit, really, for AFC. And Bill Foley knows this. Another texter says, a lot of Auckland senior football games only finish at 4:45pm after a 3pm kickoff. And, of course, this game started at 5, so a lot of the punters unable to attend. Stupid time to play AFC playoff. Not the choice of the club, choice of the A-League. They've come out of Australia. They also set the price at $120 for a family. Too much. This coming weekend, it'll be 9pm. And another text says, for a discussion around stadiums, I think New Zealand Cricket have done the best job by creating these smaller ovals like Sexton in Nelson and places where the crowds are smaller but the grounds are fuller, and it gives a better atmosphere to our cricket rather than putting 20,000 people into a big stadium and it looking empty. And that is a very good and very real point. But the question is, maybe we just have too many stadiums. Maybe we just need one stadium for the All Blacks. And maybe the regional stadiums need to be a bit smaller or should have been a bit smaller, but then they're not. So the question will be, and maybe we'll do some talk back about this a bit later on, how do we make this work? Do we need a national stadium plan for New Zealand now that we have all these spiffing stadiums around the place? You're listening to The Hour. Still to come, Jess Davidson from thecountry.co.nz, because the battle is heating up. This is this mine, Bendigo Ofa.

0: So we'll talk about that later. Chris Keel has got all the facts about Amazon and exactly how much money did they make out of New Zealand. This is News Talk ZB.
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2: With Your Ride, New Zealand's number one taxi app, download Your Ride today. Israel's Car News is reporting Donald Trump says an Iranian peace plan offer is not acceptable, which asks for hostilities to cease and the US to withdraw its forces. Trump has announced the US will escort ships through Hormuz Strait. He's also withdrawn 5,000 troops from Germany out of 36,000 after the Chancellor criticised his actions in Iran. 84% of eligible voters in a prostate cancer foundation poll want the government to set up a national screening program. A West Australian man has been charged over a flight to Perth from Auckland, accused of an outburst after cabin crew refused him more alcohol. Historical remains, human remains, including skulls found by a kayaker on a spit near the Bay of Plenty's Ohakana Island, have been blessed and recovered. Rudy Giuliani, New York City's mayor from 1994 to 2001, has been hospitalised in a critical condition. Nonsensical Wellington water meter plan surges beyond $500 million. Find out more at nzherald.co.nz. Now back to Andrew Dickens.
3: Thank you so much, Raylene Ramsey. Now, by the way, Split Enz actually played over the course of the weekend. They played Claudelands Oval in Hamilton at the start of their New Zealand tour. You may remember back at the beginning of the year, they said, we're going to play New Zealand. We're only going to play Electric Avenue in Christchurch. And the rest of the country went, oh, boys, hello, we would quite like to see you. And once they got rid of all that contractual obligation, they said, well, we're coming to see you. And so this is the week that Split Enz is touring New Zealand. Claudelands, then there's Christchurch, and there's Wellington next weekend, two nights at Auckland Spark Arena. And what I notice, other than everybody saying what a marvellous show it was, the costumes, the music, and the backdrop, I mean, it is really quite a spectacle and hit after hit after hit. But the big question was, from everybody, when did they come on? And the reply was, they came on at 9 p.m. on the dot. These are old gentlemen of rock and roll. And they know their rules, and they come on at exactly 9 p.m. So if you're going to see Split Enz over the course of this week, that's what you need to know. So if you're having dinner and it's 8 o'clock and you're still at, we're 15 minutes away from the stadium, don't freak out. They're on at 9. There is a support act.
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3: Right, joining us from thecountry.co.nz is Jess Davidson. Hello, Jess.
4: Hi, Andrew. Nice to have you back on
3: here. It's lovely to be back on here, and we're back into this debate that's been

0: raging about the proposed Otago mine. This is between Bendigo and Ophir, and that's how you say it, not Ophir. Ophir and Bendigo, a known gold area. Obviously, there's gold in there, but now there's a new gold on the hills, and that's vines and tourism.
1: Yeah, there's quite the divide, Andrew, as you say, and it's going on, and it will for quite some time. The proposed new gold mine is in front of a fast-track panel at the moment that's considering Australian company Santana Minerals' application for a large open-cast mine. However, some locals have spoken out against it. Hayden Johnston owns Canyon Vineyard and says that the mine could ruin the region's reputation for some of the best Pinot Noir in the world, and it would inflict quote-unquote terminal damage on his business. He said the scale of the mine, the long-term effects and the toxicity makes it totally inappropriate. He's had advice from Griffith University tourism and marketing professors who say every single part of his business, from the wine through to accommodation and tourism, would suffer terminal and irreparable damage. So some strong language there. Meanwhile, Santana say they are committed to working with the locals, and the panel is expected, Andrew, to make a final decision in October. Now, just bearing in mind, Santana say that not only would they employ hundreds of people, there'd be $6 billion in revenue up and $1 billion in taxes and royalties for New Zealand. So you can understand both sides of the fence here, but it'll be interesting to see where they go with this decision in October.
0: It's a gorgeous area. And as I say, Bendigo to Ophir, I think that's very important, because if it's on the south end or the southwest end of the Bendigo Ranges overlooking Lake Dunstan, then there's a worry of leachates and all sorts of pollution and all that sort of carry on. But if they're actually doing the other side, then they're heading down into Ophir and that valley that goes all the way up to Ranfurly. And if the trucks are going in that way, if the mine is going in that way, you could very easily not even see it. Other question, of course, is the royalties, as you quite say.
1: Yeah, I mean, like, there's some people obviously that say there's gold in them their hills, yeah. Go and get it. And others saying, like, understandably, you've got an established business, and you know, how much is it going to be worth if it goes ahead? So, yeah, it's I can see the fight on both sides there.
0: Absolutely, so can I. And I thank you so much for your time, Jeff Davidson from thecountry.co.nz. By the way, some people are asking why the country is now on their radio. We've had a few changes on our AM network with the changes in frequencies anyway, and so now the country is turning up where you used to get us here. But you obviously are not hearing that because you're listening to this now and you're not listening to the country, but just in case you needed to know. Amazon. So this company pulls an awful lot of money out of New Zealand in advertising and all sorts. Exactly how much? Well, their results have just been published, and Chris Keel has been looking through it, and he joins us next.
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4: Yes, we're about to talk entertainment with Beth Haviland. We'll talk the Oscars a bit and Devil Wears Prada too. But first, we're joined by the Herald's technology editor, Chris Keel. Hello, Chris.
5: Hiya.
4: So, Amazon. They've released their financial results. We know they make a lot of money from us. Did you find out exactly how much?
5: Yeah, they actually made a loss this year. The revenue jumped up to $600 million. About 75% of it was immediately shifted offshore to their fees to their US parent, as all the big multinational tech companies do.
4: Yeah.
5: But the interesting thing was that they took a $45 million write-down from the huge data centre that they never built at Westgate, out in northwest Auckland by the Costco. And for the first time, actually admitted to me that that was the location of it, which is not really secret because it's in council documents and overseas investment.
4: Yeah.
5: Office documents. So that was going to be a huge build, but they've instead... They took the $45 million write-off on the site, which is about the size of four rugby fields.
4: Yeah. Well, they bought it, and you reported so well on this as well, when you actually went, actually, there's no computers or servers in that building anymore, and you went around and found that they're going into little places all over the place. They're dotted all over the place for their computer servers, and they've figured out that's a better way to do the business, I guess.
5: Yeah, so all they did was preliminary construction work, earthworks, bit of foundation stuff by Naylor Love, and then they abandoned it. But they have spent... hundreds of millions installing their own gear in other data centres, presumably Infratel-owned CDC, so that's a big effort. But the actual...
4: Building, the temple, the temple of servers is not.
5: The multi-billion dollar temple that was first sprought by Jacinda Ardern and then by Christopher Luxon. That is no kind of photo op whatsoever.
4: Now, you say 75% goes straight to the parent company. Well, it all goes into Jeff Bezos' hands, no matter where it actually all is. I mean, they own the company, and there's the thing. Looking through these financial records, though, was it easy to find out what they're doing, or was it cloudy?
5: It was pretty murky. I did talk to a tax expert, a former IRD guy, and he said by moving so much revenue offshore, they do minimise the amount that they can be taxed locally. So the revenue is going to go into Jeff Bezos and other shareholders' pockets, but the amount of profit that can be taxed will be sort of minimised in New Zealand.
4: Yeah.
5: There are some people who say if we move aggressively against US firms, then the US might go after Xero and other New Zealand software companies that do business in the US. So it's a, it's a nuanced argument.
4: Okay, and I thank you. We let the genie out of the bottle, and I thank you, Chris Keel, our technology expert. And now we're to entertainment and lifestyle with Beth Haviland. Hello, Beth.
6: G'day.
4: So we've got the Oscars coming up, and the AI-generated Val Kilmer can't win one.
6: No, so the Academy has ruled that actors created using AI will not be eligible for an Oscar. It sounds a bit like a no-brainer, but yeah, as you say, they're using AI more and more to sort of recreate actors that have passed on. Val Kilmer is a really recent example. They used, you know, videos of him from when he was alive to kind of recreate him at different stages of his life for a movie called As Deep as the Grave. So I would guess that would make that ineligible for some sort of, you know, posthumous award in the Oscars.
4: But he didn't do the acting. Somebody did the prompts and just an avatar of him did the acting. It wasn't him, even if it was based on him. So that's, that's a good move, because AI can actually take all of our jobs, all of our jobs, all of them, I tell you. And finally, The Devil Wears Prada 2. Now, there's a lot of hype about this, and Vogue is right into it as well, because they didn't like the first version of it. So how's it doing at the box office?
6: Better than expected.

0: Actually, like, I think everyone knew it would be super popular, but they weren't sure if it would make, you know, a lot of money at the box office, but it surpassed expectations. So it made about 77 million US in its opening weekend, and that's the fourth best start of the year, after Michael, Super Mario Galaxy Movie, and Project Hail Mary as well. And it made another US 156.6 million internationally too. So, big hit.
1: I love the way that Meryl Streep and Anna Wintour have been hanging out together, and they've been trading catty lines, and so it's all good promotion for the film. Betha, thank you so much. Yes, Chris has put his hand up. Yes, Chris.
2: I haven't seen it yet, but I will be looking to see if Stanley Tucci's Rune as Allbirds is their final pitch man.
1: Well, from what I've seen, he's not. But he is magnificently attired, not as well as you are, but magnificently in some very, very nice three pieces.
0: As always.
1: As always, of course. And does he do any cooking? Does he do any cooking in the movie? I'd like to know that too. Anyway, it's 12:45 and this is The Hour and Still to Come. We're talking sport with Elliot Smith, and this Kimi Antonelli is something. Liam Lawson had a bit of a crash. And we'll talk about the Auckland FC and whether the crowd was too small.
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1: 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Elliot Smith on sports.

0: per se. He was at fault to the extent that I guess his gearbox failed, and you know, he was the one that sort of instigated it. But he's been cleared, so yeah, I take him at face value. Just frustrating for Liam Lawson, second year in a row hasn't been able to finish in Miami. So at turn 17 when they crashed, just what, 8 laps into the race, just couldn't quite get going. So yeah, frustrating morning for
1: they've had 5 weeks to fix that car up, and they were the only team that did not fix their car up, and so Liam's driving a dog. So that's just
0: that's
1: really
0: it is, yeah.
1: The Warriors, a great win. I mean, just people are talking this team up, but unfortunately they've got 5 away games in a row now.
0: Real run. They've got the bye coming up this week, and you're not back at home until early June, which is, or mid-June I think it is, from memory off the top of my head. Got Magic Round next week in Brisbane. They're playing the home team in terms of the Broncos, but every person I speak to around Auckland is seemingly going over for Magic Round next week, so they'll probably have a bit of healthy support over in the stands for that round. But they're just playing some great rugby league, and what I like is they're doing the basics very, very well. They're not flashy, which has always been the knock on the Warriors. They can do the flashy things well, not the basics. This time around, you know, just doing the basics very, very well. Let the Eels back in for a moment on the weekend, then just blitz them in the final 20 minutes. Lot to like about them in this comp, and you look at it, there's very few teams that are not susceptible to the yo-yoing nature of this competition, it seems, this year. The Panthers obviously lost the week prior, or lost the Bulldogs a couple of weeks back. Manly would be another one, and the Warriors are probably up there in terms of their team, but just seemed, you know, pretty quite, you know, able to you know, sit outside that sort of bubble of the yo-yoing.
1: And do it every week, day in, day out. And I like the fact that Webster picks on form, and so Metcalf doesn't come straight back. Tyra keeps playing because he's got form right now, so, you know.
0: Absolutely. And look, it's going to be interesting to see who they lose for the Origin period, which is not far away. First game's in about 3 weeks. Jackson Ford's a possibility. Barnett, etc. So they could lose a few for that Origin period.
1: Now, let's talk about the Wellington Phoenix women, who made history by going into a semi-final match with the Women's A-League, which unfortunately they lost 2-1. So now it's a home and away. They come back to New Zealand. They just have to not let them score any goals here and score one.
0: That's right. And yeah, they probably, I would have liked to see them park the bus a little bit more. Perhaps that's very negative of me. They scored that goal inside, what, the opening 3 minutes last night. Very impressive. The negative person in me coming out goes, park the bus after that point and ensure you don't concede. Just get everyone behind the ball and don't try and open it up too much. Unfortunately, the Raw scored a couple of times, so there is work to do for the Wellington Phoenix as they head home this week, but they're going to have a pretty strong crowd by the sound of it, Mother's Day in Porirua.
1: They've built temporary stands, and apparently it's sold out.
0: Yes.
1: For women's football.
0: Which is great. Absolutely. Right. And yeah, the Phoenix fans are pretty raucous, so they should get them behind them, and they have been good at home this season.
1: Can I quickly just ask your question, we might be doing some talk back on this later, is that people were talking about the 11,000 people at the Auckland FC game, when of course we had up to 26,000 last year, and they said, oh, that was a disappointing crowd, and there's all sorts of reasons behind it. But my thesis is that in fact Auckland FC is a 10,000 to 15,000 crowd puller.
0: It's probably going back to the norm. Yeah, that was the first season, everyone gets a taste of it. Now 10 to 15 is probably about right. It was lower than the last regular season game, which is the factor there, but the A-League control the ticketing for the playoffs and the promotion, everything like that, so it's not solely on Auckland FC. So there's probably a little bit around that. They only had a few days notice because everyone thought they were going to finish top two. They didn't, but it was still an elimination game. So somewhere at the top end of 15,000 probably would have been better. Let's hope they can get a decent crowd.
1: Well, the A-League, can I just promote it? The A-League put the pricing. They charge $120 for a family of four.
0: Yeah.
1: And Auckland FC came right out and said, you're out of, you know, you realise it's a cost of living crisis. And so this game this weekend against Adelaide, it's $90.
0: Yeah, and you'd expect there'd be a better crowd at 6 o'clock. Yeah. And they've moved some, I think they're going to move some of the club football back or earlier in the day to accommodate people getting
1: That's
0: out
1: right,
0: there
1: too. Because we're expecting it. No, thank you. Elliot Smith on Sport. It is now 7:07. This is News Talk ZB.
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3: News Show ZB, I'm Andrew Dickinson for the boys. They're on holiday and they'll be back in a week's time. After this hour, a little bit of feedback from Stuart, who heard about Azaria Howell, who did an Official Information Act inquiry into how much money the government has spent on locum doctors in New Zealand to fill in the regions and other places when doctors go away for holidays, etc., and they don't have enough cover. And apparently it's $260 million in 1 year. That's a lot of money. So obviously it shows we just don't have enough doctors. And Stuart writes, interesting about that cost. There are currently 2,000 medical students enrolled and studying, with a further 600 due to come online and study within the next 12 months, says Stuart. The problem is not a lack of medical students. The problem is that there's nowhere to go to learn. There are not enough placements, and the more senior doctors run a closed loop. If students cannot find placements, we have a major problem. That is true. By the way, the new Waikato training facility is opening as well. They're expecting to get more doctors online, but that $260 million is just proof that we just do not have enough doctors, and it takes years to grow them, and that's something we're just going to have to pay. A little bit of Split Ends to take us up to news and sport. Next hour, multi-generational living.

0: often do we hear the words, "We wish we did this years ago," coming from the mouths of our residents? Independent living at Rafferty Estate is set apart from the others by the comfortable boutique nature of our village, the high-end impeccable architecture and artwork, the extravagantly fun activities, and the knowledge that when the time comes, we can transition you effortlessly into the extra care and support you need, no matter what path that takes. 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
6: In Auckland on 89.4, this is Newstalk ZB. Mike Hosking, Heather du Plessis Allen, Matt Heath, Tyler Adams. 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
7: It's 1 o'clock. I'm Raylene Ramsey. More than 100 US military aircraft and 15,000 personnel will be involved in escorting ships through the Strait of Hormuz. Donald Trump's announced the humanitarian gesture. The US president reportedly told an Israeli news agency Iran's 14-point peace proposal isn't acceptable. He's previously said Iran hasn't paid enough for what it's done to humanity and the world over the past 47 years. Feature story news correspondent Simon Mark says Iran's proposal didn't have a lot to give.
8: There were lots of demands, certainly absolutely no indication that they were willing to confront the issue of nuclear enrichment in the document that they reportedly sent to the White House.
7: The Prime Minister will ink an essential supplies deal in Singapore today. The agreement's been dubbed Food for Fuel, with Singapore providing us with refined fuel in return for food exports from New Zealand. NZME Head of Business Fran O'Sullivan says the deal's designed to give both countries security in times of crisis.
9: Each nation aims to look after the other. And of course, we haven't seen the fine print yet. I mean, the deal was basically done last October. It'll be signed today and it'll be discussed.
7: A look at how New Zealand Airlines continue to juggle high jet fuel prices as an overseas carrier falls victim. Budget US carrier Spirit Airlines didn't secure a $500 million US dollar bailout from their government and is cancelling all flights and winding down operations. The airline filing for bankruptcy both last year and in 2024. Aviation commentator Irene King says here, capacity reductions will remain the main way to manage costs.
10: If we look at international, I don't think we've seen any real major capacity reductions, but my view is that they're coming.
7: A warning: protecting Dunedin's heritage buildings against quakes could be costly. The government wants to reclassify Dunedin and coastal Dunedin as medium risk. But the ODT writes new seismic data shows the chance of Otago quakes has risen 160% with a new active fault line identified. Updates to the municipal chambers could cost $90 million, and Te Huru Otago Museum and the Central Fire Station are also listed as needing work. The Immigration Minister says ACT's election promise to charge immigrants an infrastructure surcharge is unreasonable. The party's six-point policy includes more aggressive deportation of offenders and overstayers, beefed up English language requirements, and a daily $6 surcharge on temporary work visas. ACT says it would raise about $80 million a year. Erica Stanford told the country migrants wouldn't pay that.
11: If you are a dairy farm worker and you get an AHERT manager, for example, that's a five-year visa, that's an $11,000 upfront cost.
7: A galaxy far, far away is set to be within arm's reach as a blockbuster Lego Star Wars exhibition comes to the capital. It's making its New Zealand debut at Wellington's Takina next month, supported by the government's major events fund. The exhibition uses more than 8 million Lego bricks and took 25,000 hours to build. It includes a selection of most loved Star Wars characters and ships.
12: 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Warriors stand out. Jack

0: Essendon forward has relinquished the lead at the top of the Dally M standings in the NRL. Panthers star Nathan Cleary's taken the lead with 33 votes after bagging 5 from Penrith's narrow win over Manly to complete round 9. Ford is 2 votes back on 31, the tireless Ford missing out on any votes despite making 50 tackles and running for 177 metres. In the Warriors' 36-14 victory over Parramatta, Panthers fullback Dylan Edwards sits third with 26 votes. NRL coverage with Pit Stop. 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The winner takes all Game 7 to decide the last place in the second round of the NBA's playoffs is all square at the halftime break. The Toronto Raptors, the fifth seeds in the Eastern Conference, and the fourth-seeded Cleveland Cavaliers are locked 49 points all. The winner will meet the Detroit Pistons, who earlier sealed their passage with a 116-94 win over the Orlando Magic in their deciding Game 7. Basketball coverage with BK's new veggie burger, a garden of goodness with a crisp vegetable patty. Golfer Cameron Young has tamed the Trump National Doral's Blue Monster course best on the PGA Tour in Miami. He finished at 19 under, 6 shots clear of the field. Young even endured a one-stroke self-inflicted punishment on the par 4 second hole in the final round when his ball moved. He's described his approach.
1: When the golf courses are difficult, when the conditions are difficult, that tends to make it easier for me mentally. So, yeah, I mean, that's a big part of keeping yourself in it out here. It's difficult with the wind and, you know, the conditions were pretty benign today, but it is still a hard golf course.
0: Ryan Fox has finished tied for 30th at 5 under. Stephen Elke faded with a final round 1 over 73 to finish tied for 11th at the Seniors Major in Alabama, won by Stuart Sink. I'm Elliot Smith. That's News Talk ZB News and Sport with Fisher Funds investing in New Zealand for over 25 years. It's 5 after 1. Andrew Dickens is next.
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3: Enjoy sweet, crisp New Zealand grown persimmons in season now. And the Southern Motorway city bound, a moderate to heavy patch at Manukau that is due to an earlier crash between Te Irirangi Drive and East Tamaki, which has been cleared, so those delays will ease. And the rest of the motorway network is incident and delay free, and it's a good run to the airport on George Bott Memorial Drive. Get into NZ Persimmons now, follow 5aday.nz for recipes and giveaways. And that's traffic.
4: 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For Manukau Harbour, variable 5 knot winds northeast of 10 tonight. For Waitemata Harbour, southeasterly of 10, turning easterly 10 this afternoon. Hauraki Gulf, easterly 10, and for Bremhead to Cape Colville, easterly 10, up to 15 this afternoon. Next high tide for Auckland tonight at 9:30 and for Onehunga at 20 past midnight. Fine spells for Auckland today. There'll be some isolated showers. They'll be north of Whangaparaoa and easterly winds. We head for a high of 19 today. The overnight low will be 11. Tomorrow, mostly cloudy with showers again, mainly north of the city. Right now in Auckland, 17.
2: 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It's Andrew Dickens Afternoons. 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
3: Good afternoon and welcome to the programme. I'm Andrew Dickens. I'm here until 4. The number to phone is 0800 80 10 80. You can text me on 92 92. Small charge does apply. Still to come, we are going to be talking cinema stories. Auckland's movie houses have been ranked. I'd like to hear about your movie houses, the ones you love, the ones you hate, the ones you remember, and your movie experience. There's only 29 cinemas in Auckland for a city of 1.7 million. And that's well down on what there used to be. And the cinemas have all moved to the suburbs instead of being in the city centres. So we'll talk about that after 3 o'clock today. We're going to talk about stadiums and Auckland FC and talk to the Auckland FC Chief Executive Officer after 2 o'clock this afternoon. But I want to start by talking about multi-generational living. Because I, like many of you, watched the TV last night. It's great TV on a Sunday. On Television One, you've got Country Calendar, always good. And then, of course, you've got Grand Designs New Zealand. I noted that this weekend in Country Calendar, we had an immigrant, an Iranian refugee who came out 30 years ago, wife and husband, and they were making blackcurrants. And she was great. And she's helping out other immigrants. And then in Grand Designs, we also had a tale of an immigrant family, this time from South Africa, who came out 30 years ago due to the troubles in the Republic. So I just thought that since immigration has been the big debate today, there are so many immigrants in New Zealand and they're all making lives and doing great things. So on Grand Designs New Zealand, we had the story.

of Izet and Andres van der Westhuizen, who 30 years after leaving South Africa for New Zealand with their two young children, are now building a multi-generational house. Because the whole family's coming to live together in Bendigo, central Otago, where they want to put the mine. They run a winery there. They have a vineyard called the Moko Hills Winery in Bendigo. And they've been living in Dunedin. One of their sons has been living on the property, managing it. And the daughter has been living in Auckland. But now they're all wanting to come together. And the reason they want to come together is that Izet, the mum, the matriarch, has Parkinson's. And over the course of the program, I have to say, you saw that it was starting to take hold more and more and more. They all want to live together, be with the family, have the grandkids near to the grandparents, support each other. And so they built a multi-generational house. It was a 330 square meter home. It's beautiful. Up in the rocks of Bendigo, overlooking the vineyard and overlooking Lake Dunson. There's a central courtyard. And then there's private spaces for each branch of the family. Plus, can I also say, an amazing wine cellar. It was beautiful. And their son, Donald, the winemaker, lives next door. So the whole family, all living on one property. And the family moved in late last year. They had an accelerated build and they did it in a hurry because Izet wanted to see the dream realized.

enjoy the view from a wheelchair. There's 200 square metres of decking and ensured there's always a sheltered spot to sit in. It was a beautiful house for multi-generational living. Because they are acting as a team. Andres, the father figure, the father, manages the business, used to do it out of Dunedin, now does it, you know, out of Bendigo. Donald lives in Bendigo, he makes the wine. And son-in-law Sam has come down and he runs a weekend security business and he's married to the daughter. So now they all get to live together. And intergenerational living comes naturally to them. They've done it before. The house is designed so everyone has space. They still share most dinners together. The daughter's name is Delint. She's actually a food technology teacher. She's a dab hand at cooking, so she's the family's star cook. And Azette can sit there, rolling around the place in a wheelchair, using her walker, treasuring daily time with her grandchildren. They paint and they craft, and she watches them grow. And they've been together for 42 years, been in New Zealand for 30. And Andreas says the family works because they know their roles, Azette is firmly at the helm, and their focus. And for her, waking up in this home, surrounded by the people she loves, it all feels like a dream come true. Multi-generational living. My God, I couldn't do that with my mum. Bless my mum, love her dearly. But there's no way we could get past a week without fighting like cats and dogs. She's since passed. And I did everything for her. But I didn't ever live with her. And I look at this sort of stuff and I find it fascinating. They also had an example of a family, I think it was Hawke's Bay, that they lived in. And they lived in an 80-metre-long longhouse. And it's basically split into two dwellings. And one dwelling was the son and daughter-in-law and their young family. And then the building split in half. And the other dwelling, it was mum and dad. And they lived their lives there in one house, split into two. And the kids say, well, we never see mum and dad, actually. We can go weeks without actually seeing them. But if we want to see them, they're 20 metres away. We just walk down the corridor, through a door, and we're in with them. And the parents say, it's lovely. We don't see them. They don't get in the way. They don't cramp our style. We're enjoying our retirement. It's all well and good. But every now and then, there's a little pitter-patter of feet, and a grandkid comes running down the hallway and hops into bed and says, Granddad, can you read me a story? It sounds lovely. And I'd like to hear more stories about New Zealanders who are living multi-generationally. And I'd also like to learn how to say that word correctly. Multi-generationally. You know what I mean. 0800 8010 80 is the number to phone. Because I have had friends who have tried this. And it went south. What do you contribute towards the capital of the house? In Andrea's case, I think the vineyard paid for the whole thing. So it's all in a family trust, and that's sweet. But in other cases I've known, the parents have needed a contribution from the kids, and the kids have actually then contributed. But then, of course, lives move in different speeds and in different directions. And then suddenly, of course, you've got some kids going, well, we're actually moving on. We've got a new job. We're in another city. You know, we need to be closer to schools. We want out. And it's got difficult trying to get their share of the capital out of the shared building. Plus, the parents are then left with an entire development where they have to re-let it in some way or another, either an Airbnb or perhaps find another family who they can live with. And is that shared house still a working thing? 0800 8010 80 is the number to phone. I've had other examples where a mum and dad bought an old maternity hospital, to tell you the truth, and they converted it into two dwellings. And one was a four-bedroom house, and in the basement was a three-bedroom house. And they said to their daughter, could you or would you like to live here with us? And the daughter just turned around and went, no, I would not like to live there with you. And so, and then went off and did their thing. And that forced the parents to go, well, what do we do with this now? And they ended up selling a year later and taking $1 million loss on their capital. So it sounds like a dream come true. Multi-generations, all living together.
and all enjoying each other and being part of each other.

0: each other's lives, bonded by family, but at the same time, there are nightmares. And I know a lot of you are saying, well, you know, these guys have a bit of ding. There was money, they could build an amazing house. Most of us aren't like that. 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So we're already living multi-generationally. And there's issues with that as well. And I know because it happened to me for about 10 years before my boy finally moved out of the house. So 0800 80 10 80 is the number to phone. 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And what are the consequences? 0800 80 10 80.
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0: Yes, good afternoon to you. It's 19 after 1. I'm Andrew Dickens. The story of Azette and Andreas van der Westhuizen last night on Grand Designs New Zealand, when you looked at it and they're living multi-generationally, did you think, oh, that looks fantastic. Maybe we could do that. Or did you sit there and think it was a nightmare? And some of the texts that have come in have said, well, Bill says, sounds like a fairy tale for about a day. Another texter says, well, it all goes well until the mother-in-law and daughter-in-laws come in and then... Well, she's all on, and we know what you're saying there, and I totally get that. But from what I saw of the plans for Izette and Andreas, they thought about that. They made sure that the living quarters were quite distinct. So if the mother-in-law or daughter-in-law or other relatives of the married partner came in, they'd be living with that family and not with the other side of the family, which is on the other side of the house. And surely that's what you have to do if you're going to live this sort of way, is actually think about privacy, and think about family dynamics, think about respect, and make sure that you can cope with that, that you can both live your lives without affecting the others, but at the same time, while living in the same house, you are getting benefits of being close to family, which we all like. I mean, don't we all feel that when kids move to another city.

0: My boy went to Wellington for 7 years and it broke our hearts. And then he came back to town for 2 years and suddenly we were seeing him every week and he was coming round and cooking. Then he suddenly announced, I'm going to Melbourne, and he's been there for a year. It broke our hearts. So I like the multi-generations to at least be in the same city. I would like to have the multi-generations in a family compound if I could. But at the same time, I'd have to make sure that there was enough space. So who's doing it out there? Who's living with their children? And which children are living with their parents? And what's the deal? How does it work? How was it proposed? How is the ownership structured? How do you go forward? Are you doing it for family reasons to support each other? Are you doing it for financial reasons? And as I pointed out, 30% of working children are now living with their parents in a multi-generational home. So this is something that that a third of us are having to live with. We're having to live with the kids or having to live with the parents, having to live with their life cycles, having to live with their patterns, having to live with their routines. When my oldest lived with us, it slowly wore me down because I'd phone him up at 4 o'clock in the afternoon and say, so son, when are you due home? And he'd say, well, I don't know yet. I might be going out for a drink with some of the guys from work and all that sort of thing. So I don't care. What I want to know is, do I cook a meal for three or do I cook a meal for two? Or, heaven forbid, do I actually cook a meal for four because you're about to bring someone home with you? Then the bringing home of the partner, does that break the deal? Is this a fairy tale? Or is this a nightmare? 0800 80 10 80 is the number to phone. Grant makes the point, and this is true, that most of the people in New Zealand that live in multi-generational homes just call them homes. They're just living at home. But he also says there's a perception, because sometimes when we see multi-generations living together, we think poverty and homelessness, because we know that there are poor families who are all living together in one house. Not because they want to, not because they need to, but because they have to. So what's the rules there? How do you make that work? Do you have a tenancy agreement? Do you have an agreement? Do you have a limited lease on that house? Here we go. You're living with us, but you're only living with us for a year. You're living with us, but you're only living with us until, of course, you buy a house and you move on. What are the rules? What are the pros, what are the cons, and what are the consequences?
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12: 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Because that's part of the immigration debate, of course.
13: 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And we struggle to get people applying. In the urban centres it may be different, but in some parts of rural New Zealand, it is extremely hard to find labour.
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0: Yes, we've done a new photo shoot and you're hearing some new stuff in our promos these days. So a new look, News Talk ZB, but really at the end of the day, exactly the same. Open line talkback 0800 80 1080 and hello, Dorothy.
14: Hi, Andrew. Yeah, I live in a multi-generational situation. It's hard to say, isn't it? I live on a property with two houses on it. And I have a two-bedroom house and my daughter has a three-bedroom house and we just sort of stumbled across it when we were toying with the idea because she wanted to move to a bigger property.
0: Mm. Mm. So who owns it?
14: We own it in shares.
0: Right.
14: So shares are divided between us and when bills come in and things, I pay my share and they pay their share. So it's all divided up legally.
0: What do you like about it?
14: Oh, it's great company. There's security and safety for me. My five-year-old grandson runs between the property and keeps us entertained. We socialise together. We sometimes have meals together, but not always. So it's just safety and security and company, I suppose.
0: Excellent. So what happens when things change? So can I ask you first of all how old you are?
14: Sure, I'll be 80 next year, and we live independently, we do our own thing. What happens, well, it's up to them what they do. I mean, they could sell the whole lot and then move to wherever they want to
0: well,
14: go.
0: What if, God forbid, you have a fall and suddenly you need a higher level,
14: sure,
0: of higher level of care, and it's decided that in your case, the best thing to do is maybe send you to a residential facility, a rest home, which has care facilities. And so you disappear off there. You want some capital so you can buy into the rest home. Suddenly the place you're living in is empty. I mean, what would happen there? Would you turn around and say to your daughter, sorry, hun, but I want my money out?
14: I honestly don't know. I have no intention of going anywhere. If I do, well, I do. They could have tenants here. They'll just have to solve that problem. I don't know. I mean, the whole thing could be sold. They would probably like to go to a much more modern, nicer property. But that's up to them, really. Yeah.
0: Are you in town or in the country?
14: I'm near Lincoln. Yeah, I'm out in the country outside Christchurch.
0: Oh, nice. That's lovely.
14: Which is nice, yeah.
0: Yeah.
14: And I've got my own bit of garden and they've got their own and it works for everybody, really.
0: Of course.
14: Because I'm on hand for babysitting and all those things.
0: Oh, you absolutely need your independence, and I know this because I lived in a three-bedroom house with my son for a very, very, very, very long time, and we were under each other's skin. But if he had been in a separate dwelling that was, 20 metres away, well, then I wouldn't care.
14: Yeah.
0: That's
14: right.
0: And then he would cook his own meal, and I wouldn't have to cook his meal. I think you have to have independence, don't you?
14: We do. We both do, yes. But then we can socialise with each other's friends, and when family come, well, we're all together.
0: Yeah.
14: Yeah, that's good.
0: Well, I don't want to be the harbinger of bad times in the future, but you may want to start thinking about what might happen if the unthinkable does actually happen.
14: Sure.
0: Because
14: absolutely.
0: There's nothing worse than suddenly a change in circumstances. You need the money, you can't get the money out.
14: That's right.
0: Yeah.
14: Absolutely. Yeah.
0: I don't
14: have many shares in the property now, so I think it would be sorted out, yeah. And I really don't think I want to go anywhere else.
0: that is the other thing that you could actually do. You could actually say, okay, we've got shares, maybe there's four shares for the property, you've got two, they've got two, etc.
14: Yeah.
0: And over a period of time, they can slowly buy your shares out.
14: They can.
0: And and then you can maybe pay a rent to live there, and then when you want to move into some other facility, that's fine, they've got themselves a property. It could actually be a ladder to get into a home for them easier.
14: Absolutely, yes. Mm. It is all tied up legally, so hopefully it will work out.

0: Good
1: but
0: on you, Dorothy.
1: Definitely recommend it.
0: My love to the rest of your family, and thank you so much for phoning today.
1: Thank you, Andrew. Thank you. Bye-bye.
0: Bye-bye. So a texter says, in theory, living generationally was going to be good. In reality, it was not what we expected from our side. However, from our son's side, it was great. Our son and partner separated. They had three children, shared custody. Our son needed help so he could work full time. And of course, the help was there. There is a lot of give and take, and circumstances change. And suddenly what is so easy to afford and continue suddenly is not. And then suddenly you've got ex-wives going, I want half of that. Thank you very much, mister. 0800 80 10 80 is the number to phone. The pros and cons of living multi-generationally. Still can't say it. It's News Talk ZB.
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3: 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And to Northcote, a crash on Lake Road between Onua Road and Kawana Street, causing slight delays. Do pass with care. Southern Motorway is now free-flowing city-bound at Manukau following that earlier crash, which has been fully cleared. It's then light to moderate between Green Lane and Market Road. The rest of the network free-flowing. 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
4: Estée Lauder's announced 3,000 more jobs. 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Clinique, Mac, talks to merge with Jean-Paul Gaultier, all that sort of stuff. Total reduction of 9,000 to 10,000 positions, up from the prior estimate of 7,000. A lot of it's to do with AI, of course.
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12: With Your Ride, New Zealand's number one taxi app, download Your Ride today. Fuel stocks have surged in today's update. Jet fuel to its highest level since war was launched on Iran. As of last Wednesday, we had 58.7 days of jet fuel on land or en route, 52.7 days of diesel and 52.6 days of petrol. Donald Trump's promise to escort ships through the Strait of Hormuz would involve more than 100 US military aircraft and 15,000 personnel. He's reportedly told an Israeli news agency an Iranian peace proposal isn't acceptable. Kiwi exporters wanting refunds of US tariffs found illegal by the US Supreme Court are finding the application process tricky. Refunds could total as much as $1 billion. The Immigration Minister says ACT's election pledge to slap a surcharge on immigrants is unaffordable, with a herd manager on a five-year visa having to pay $11,000 up front. A blockbuster Lego Star Wars exhibition is opening next month in Wellington. Why the share markets are climbing despite conflict and high oil prices? Read the full column at nzherald.co.nz. Back to Andrew Dickens.
0: Thank you so much, Raylene Ramsey. It is now 25 minutes to 2. The number to phone is 0800 80 10 80. You can text 9292. We're talking multi-generational living, when you've got different generations of the same family all living in the same dwelling or

0: nearby or on the same property. The pros and the cons, and this is after, of course, that show last night, Grand Designs New Zealand, where a family built basically two houses joined together so that two families, the mum and dad and the daughter and her new husband, the son-in-law with their kids, could all live together. So we've got Hiki on the line. Hello, Hiki.
1: Hi.
0: Hi.
1: How are you?
0: I'm very well. How are you? Are you a multi-generational liver?
1: We are.
0: So tell me.
1: For about 16 years, we've been living like so. Okay. I have my own property. So we share property. They have a house and I have a granny.
0: A granny flat. A little granny flat.
1: Which is divided by a double garage. So we're really close.
0: So the house, was it? Is it your daughter or son?
1: My son.
0: Okay. So the son owned the house and then did he?
1: No, he didn't. Oh. We bought this house together. So right. I had my house, right, which was freehold, and they had their house. And they needed some cash because they wanted to do IVF to have a baby, another baby. Mm. And that was going to cost them $10,000. Right. And they liquidated their house to go buy and asked me if I would, I just lost my husband, so asked me if I would like to share. I said I was going into the city to buy an apartment. Mm. And then my son came back to me and he goes, do you want to buy property with us?
0: Great.
1: I said, you've got no money.
0: yeah, get it. And exactly, and this is why a lot of families do it. Not only just to be together, but because, you know, it's the money, and it does make a saving. So you had the house, and then did you build the granny flat?
1: No.
0: It was already there.
1: I sold my existing house. They sold theirs, and we looked for properties that we thought would work for us.
0: Right.
1: And I wanted to be in the same area that I was in. And it was, my place couldn't have stairs because I had two hip operations.
0: Yeah.
1: And so I wanted to be somewhere where, and I didn't want to live at the back of the section. It had to be in my place, had to be at the front of the section.
0: This is great. These are the sorts of things that people don't think about. I have friends who have a mum who's been put into a tiny house, and the tiny house is way at the back of the property. So you know, she has to work through dew-laden grass, you know, just to get in to have a cup of coffee, and it's starting to tire of the whole thing. So, but you're all together. You've got a double garage between you, and that's all good.
1: And I have my own kitchen, my own facilities, everything. I don't rely on them for anything.
0: Oh, that's great. So who owns it? What entity owns it?
1: We own it equally.
0: Okay.
1: I have half, and he and his wife share half.
0: Okay. And you've got
1: To buy this property, I was already freehold. So I put my half up and they have a mortgage on the second half.
0: Okay.
1: Yeah.
0: So the property, is the property, sorry, this is me being a bit legalese, and a lot of people don't think about that. The mortgage would therefore be on the entire property, including what you thought was your freehold half. So Hold on. If I was a lawyer in a shiny suit, I'd be saying, well, why should you actually be liable for their loan? Let's actually split this into a cross lease. And so you own that and they own that. And therefore the loan is actually on half the property rather than the whole property.
1: No, I didn't want it like that. And I said, we will do half each, and they will pay the mortgage on their half. My half is freehold. And I knew literally that I'm still responsible for, if they decide to up and go, I'm still responsible for their mortgage.
0: Right. Okay. And you don't mind that?
1: No, that's okay. We're still together, so it must be okay 16 years later.
0: you say they have very little to pay
1: on their mortgage.
0: Yeah, but you say that, darling. The number of people I know who get to the end of the thing and they get to 20 years and they suddenly go, actually, we don't like living with each other anymore. And things change, hon. Things change.
1: But there you go. It does.
0: I'm sorry, we're both talking at the same time.
1: Yeah.
0: I presume, though, if they did decide to beetle off, you'd be quite happy to rent the other half off.
1: Oh, I would.
0: Yeah.
1: Uh-huh. I'm okay. And I've got two other sons besides these. One lives in Australia. And I also have

0: house up north, which my other son lives in. So, yeah, we're going to be okay.
1: Yeah.
0: We're going to be okay. But we have coexisted, and they had two children. One's 21 now, and the little one, when we moved in here, was born after we moved in here. So she's 15 soon.
1: Wow.
0: And, yeah, no, we've and I think it helped because it's only me. I'm the only grandmother.
1: Yeah.
0: Because Lynn's parents live in South Africa, or Lynn's mum lives in South Africa.
1: So, you know, if you fall down a well that you never knew about in the back of the property and suddenly there's no more hickey, how do the other kids who are not in the house feel about the whole thing? Because they'd be expecting an inheritance, wouldn't they? Hickey, are you still with me, or are you?
0: Yeah, I'm thinking. Back with you.
1: Yeah. Okay. Well, how do the other kids who are not living with you feel about this this situation?
0: This arrangement, they're fine.
1: Okay.
0: They're independent. They have their own places. So they're good.
1: So you would be an advocate?
0: Yes, absolutely, absolutely. And I know Justin works for everybody. I know. My sister and her children, and she says, absolutely, I'd never live with you lot. So off you go.
1: The number of people texting me going, lovely idea, can't live with mum.
0: Yeah.
1: And vice versa.
0: Well, so. Can't live with dad. Yeah. I live with you, but I won't live with dad.
1: Yeah, I know.
0: Okay?
1: All right.
0: Yeah.
1: Very
0: so,
1: good.
0: You know, and her children like that. No, not living with you.
1: All right, Hickey, all the very best for you and your family, and thank you so much for phoning the program. 0800 80 10 80 is the number to phone. Muzz writes, hello Muzz, how are you, mate? He said, Dickens, the hardest thing I can think of if you were living with your son and daughter-in-law is that the mum doesn't be that overpowering person, as the daughter-in-law has to find her own way. And that means making mistakes like we all did. I think the telling program I watched last night, I got the feeling that mum was in charge. But I think they actually had ground rules in place saying that the daughter, that mum in that part of the house is the queen of that castle, and the mum in that part of the house is the queen of that castle, and when the two houses come together for communal time, mum, the original mum, the older mum, she's the queen of the whole lot. But you'd have to do that. You'd have to figure all of this out. Now, of course, this happens in many other cultures. Anne writes, don't actually think that other cultures have wonderful multi-generational situations. Because Anne says, an Indian friend of hers regularly says she wants to strangle her mother-in-law who lives with her family. Joking, of course. Until the cops are called, Anne. Until the cops are called. And meanwhile, Greg writes, Andrew, I'm a handyman and I work on many people's houses, and most Indian families seem to have the culture of having the older parents living with them. And I've seen many new house builds where the Indian owners build a parents' wing for the whole family, so the whole family can live together, the parents in the wing, the younger family in the main house. It seems to work well as the parents help look after the kids while the parents both work. Personally, writes Greg, and I love my parents, I could not think of anything worse. 0800 8010 80 is the number to phone. 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
5: Ronnie writes, what happens when the kids miss mortgage payments? Yes, I know. Then you're up for it. If you own the whole property, you're the one who's up for it. Yeah, that's the thing, I have to say. Hi, Andrew. What about inheritance? Dividing the costs of utilities and repairs? It would be tricky. No one said it would be easy. Thank you, Jacqueline, for your text. Hello, Jonathan.
6: Hello.
5: Who do you live with?
6: I live with my in-laws. So I'm an Indian. I migrated over 12 years ago. So it was hard for me to get into the property market. So with my in-laws, they were 65. We used some of their KiwiSaver, and we were able to crack into the market. Mm. Even I've been living with them for the past 2 years now, close to 3 years, I would say. Even though it is hard, but I got to look at the long-term benefits in terms of for my children and outweigh that.
5: And what are those benefits? Having a stable home, obviously.
6: Having a stable home, you know, being an Indian, you always leave something for your children, you know. It's part of our culture, I would say. And it's also for them to invest in their property and be able to get into the property market. But then at the same time, we have established some rules on the house dynamics, on who does what, and no boundaries are crossed, so that, you know, it doesn't get messy.
5: Yes. Mom, don't tell off my wife.
6: I mean, my wife is mom, so it's basically her mom that I'm living with. So
5: okay.
6: Her mom can tell her off anything she wants. I'm more than happy for that. But in terms of the children, yes. Yeah. You know,
5: so can you visualize a situation where, in fact, as time goes on, of course, your in-laws pass on, you move into the in-laws part of it, and your children then actually come and live with you as well, and so it's multi-generationally continuing.
6: I would want to live with my children, but I don't know if my children would want to live with me. Mm. If you get what I mean?
5: Mm.
6: Because I guess the cultural dynamics of New Zealand is a bit different. And if they see the same things as how I see things.
5: Right. So your children are growing up differently than you, because they are growing up in this country, whereas you grew up in another. And people.
6: Yes.
5: Yeah, of course. Wow. Amazing. Okay. Do you have a contract? Do you have a deal? Do you know exactly how much you own of the shared property? Do you have a deal when it comes to utilities and all that?
6: So it's absolutely so. It's three of us. It's me, my wife, and my sister-in-law, and my in-laws. So me and my sister-in-law take care of the mortgage, and my wife and my in-laws take care of the utilities.
5: Mm.
6: And eventually, as you know, when they retire and they absolutely can't afford to work, then you know, me and my sister-in-law would probably chip in. And then it'll go part three ways at this stage.
5: Right. Well, good luck to you. It sounds good. And you're quite right. It's quite cultural, and you're used to it. And that's a fantastic thing. Jonathan, thank you so much for your call today. Text through says, three generations here. My mum is 90 years old, me and my husband, and my two adult kids. So that's three generations, one house split into two homes. We have everything in a trust, and all the nitty-gritty stuff regarding the three Ds, that's death, divorce, and da bank, is all put in the trust details.

0: pros were mine when the kids were young. The pros are now my mum's and I look after her. Kids are just freeloaders. Very good. News Talk ZB, 0800 80 1080. Here's another one. Sorry, Tim reckons I'm a bit argumentative. No, I'm just worried because things can turn south. That's why we have laws and contracts. And a texter says, my mother-in-law and us have signed a relation property agreement so that everyone's safe and my mother-in-law doesn't feel vulnerable. And if nothing else, this talkback is about if you thought about the idea after watching the telly last night, what are the pros and what are the cons? It is 9 to 2.
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6: 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I'm Kane Brown.
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0: Now, somebody's making the claim that two kitchens on the same property are regarded as separate dwellings. No, that's not true. Two kitchens does not automatically make it two separate dwellings. The space has to be self-contained. So it has to have a kitchen and a bathroom and a sleeping living area if it can be considered a separate household. But you'd have to legally define that. Speaking of which, Juliet writes, that Lady Hickey was very naive. Just because her other children own property does not mean that they are okay to not get their share of the inheritance that comes from that piece of property. And you gave her a good heads up about the mortgage arrangement because it could go pear-shaped. And this is true, Juliet. So it's just a good thing to think about if you're thinking about it. Meanwhile, Erin joins us now. Hello, Erin. Are you a multi-generational liver?
15: We are, John. We've got three generations living in this property and we've done that for the last 6 years. And it worked out, it's just been fabulous, really. My husband and I, he wasn't keeping good health. We still had our big family home. The garden was getting away on us and we're both working full time. He needed to stop working. So my daughter put it to us that we sell up, which we did, and we've added on their property. It's not detached. It's still part of their big lifestyle property, still about 12 minutes out of the city. So very central, but in a rural setting. We were here a lot of the time anyway, helping with the kids, being Uber drivers when we could, and sporting and, you know, just general grandparenting things. And it has been the best thing we ever did. We've got our own separate two-bedroom unit down one end, cooking facilities, everything completely separate home. They've got their big home down the other end. We've got Switzerland between us, which is a shared laundry, mutual ground.
0: Yeah.

0: I'll meet you in Switzerland and we'll discuss the noise that you made at that last dinner party.
1: Exactly. But the grandkids just come down, open the fridge, look at the pantry, what do you got to eat in there? And it's kept us young and youthful and being really involved and, you know, lots of comings and goings with their friends. And it's just, yeah. And, you know, there are loopholes. You know, you have got all the legalese. And I know because I worked in finance for a long time. But do we go and get all the things put in place if this or this or this happened? No, because we've gone on a trust model. I mean, we have got, you know, we have got things in place, but we haven't covered every eventuality. So, yeah, and we won't be here forever because their kids will grow up and want to leave and then the property will be too big for us all and, you know, we'll sell up and probably go our own ways again. But, for the last 6 years, and I can see it happening for another, you know, 5 or 6 years to come, it's been the best thing for all of us. Feel very blessed.
0: No, that was beautifully said, and I agree. And if you've got a good trust model between the families and you're already on a good, stable relationship, that's all great and that's all cool. And you're quite right. You might not have gone to the lawyers and got everything all drafted up, but you know what? Those lawyers charge so much money.
1: I know, and that's exactly why we decided not to do it.
0: Yeah. So you can actually write a document and you could get it notarized, I guess, by a JP. So this is the understanding of the agreement and away you go. Thank you so much, Erin. You've been a great caller.
1: Okay.
0: All the best.
1: Thank you.
0: Carry on.
1: Bye.
0: Bye-bye now. Bye. News Talk ZB. So news and sport is in just a few moments' time. The Auckland FC played a very important game in the weekend, and only 11,000 people turned up, and it was noted that there was not very many people. And is that because that's how many people they get? And does it say that most of our stadiums are just too big? That after news and sport, next here on ZB.
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10: 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Mike Hosking, Ryan Bridge, Matt Heath, Tyler Adams, all the names you can trust. 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
11: It's 2 o'clock. I'm Raylene Ramsey. Fuel stocks have surged in today's update. Jet fuel reaching its highest level since war was launched on Iran. As of last Wednesday, we had 58.7 days of jet fuel.

0: on land or en route. It's a significant 9.6-day rise on a week ago. We have 52.7 days of diesel. That's up 6.6 days. Petrol's at 52.6 days, down 0.2 of a day on a week ago. Meanwhile, Kiwi business leaders accompanying the Prime Minister to Singapore are pursuing a goal of closer ties. Chris Luxon signing an essential supplies deal today on fuel for New Zealand and food for Singapore. He's taken along the CEOs of large companies like Fonterra and Air New Zealand. NZME's Fran O'Sullivan says it's a good opportunity for business heads to meet Singaporean counterparts.
1: I think the best takeout for New Zealand companies is actually to be in the room and to hear what's been said in Singapore about this crisis, about fragmenting world.
0: A global health policy expert says New Zealand could spend more on workers. Tomorrow's Health Innovators Summit in Auckland focuses on developing world-class health systems. Health Minister Simeon Brown and David Seymour will appear. Keynote speaker Dr. Ezekiel Emanuel says New Zealand's spend in relation to wealth matches the expected amount. But he says we could invest a little more for a better system.
2: New Zealand could suffer pretty well spending about 0.5% of GDP more, mainly raising wages and giving big bonuses for optimal care.
0: A2 Milk has announced a voluntary US recall of three batches of Platinum USA label infant milk formula because of the presence of cerulide. It's only sold in the US and was discontinued and removed from sale before the recall. English label A2 Platinum infant formula sold in New Zealand and other countries is unaffected. It has a different formulation. The Prostate Cancer Foundation says a nationwide screening program for the disease should be a priority this budget. It's asking the government to commit $6.4 million for a four-year pilot after its poll found 84% support for the idea. Prostate Cancer Foundation President Danny Bedingfield says like any cancer, early detection saves lives.
3: Yes, it'll involve a form of treatment, whether it be radiotherapy or perhaps surgery. But then we're fixing these people up and they can go on and live hopefully a fairly normal life.
0: Revenue from Amazon Web Services has surged in New Zealand, but it wrote down $45 million last year after abandoning plans for a data centre in northwest Auckland. Herald Technology editor Chris Keel told Andrew Dickens Amazon scrapped the build after only doing preliminary construction and earthworks.
4: But they have spent hundreds of millions installing their own gear in other data centres, presumably Infratel-owned CDC, so that's a big effort.
0: Major slip repairs have been completed on State Highway 35 in the Eastern Bay of Plenty, with both lanes reopened. Crews repaired two large slips beside Te Kura o Tūriri, stabilising land above and below the highway. Work involved reinforcing walls, new drainage and hand-placing large rocks because of the site's cultural significance.
5: And to News Talk ZB Sport, good afternoon. Nathan Cleary has moved back in front in the Dally M medal race for the NRL's best player. The Penrith halfback tallied 5 points from the narrow win over Manly to complete round 9. Warriors forward Jackson Ford is now 2 points back on 31 points, failing to garner a single vote from the big win over the Eels, despite making 50 tackles and running for 177 metres. And while his son is back top of the Dally M standings, Penrith coach Ivan Cleary has a bee in his bonnet over the bunker. Manly had a try awarded after the bunker decided Nathan Cleary wasn't obstructed in the lead-up. Cleary Senior can't work it out.
6: I think we've got a bit of an issue when you know, officials are making decisions on whether it's affected the defensive line or not. I don't think that's, I'm not respectfully, I don't think that's something in there. Do they learn how to do that, you know, when they're learning about refereeing?
5: NRL coverage with Pit Stop. 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The Cleveland Cavaliers are closing in on a spot in the NBA's second round of playoffs. The Cavaliers are leading the Toronto Raptors 98-80 in the final quarter of their winner-takes-all Eastern Conference Game 7 on home court. The winner set up a date with the Detroit Pistons, who claimed a 116-94 win over the Orlando Magic to advance 4-3 out of their series. Mercedes boss Toto Wolff is tempering talk of Kimi Antonelli storming to a maiden Formula One Drivers' Championship. The Italian teenager has bagged his third win of the season at Miami to move 20 points clear of teammate George Russell. Wolves says Antonelli is a precocious talent, but it's important he and the team don't get ahead of themselves.
7: We have a good car. Hopefully the upgrades work next race. But he has a fierce competitor and his teammate also.

0: who wasn't that happy with the track this weekend. So just important to keep both feet on the ground.
1: 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I'm Elliot Smith. That's News Talk ZB News and Sport with Fisher Funds investing in New Zealand for over 25 years. It is 2:05. Andrew Dickens is next.
2: News Talk ZB Auckland, time saver traffic.
3: Auckland City Toyota explore over 500 quality used vehicles. And to Northcote, the earlier crash on Lake Row between Oniwa Road and Kawana Street has been cleared of lanes. Southern motorway southbound, light flows between Papakura and Drury. Citybound building at Green Lane. It's also building on the southwest and southbound at the Southern Link, otherwise flowing well. Visit Auckland City Toyota, Grey Lynn, Green Lane or Mount Wellington Superstore. And that's time saver traffic.
4: 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For Manukau Harbour, variable 5-knot winds, nor-easterly of 10 tonight. Waitemata Harbour, south-easterly of 10, turning easterly 10 this afternoon. Hauraki Gulf, easterly of 10 knots, and from Bremhead to Cape Colville, easterly 10, rising to 15 this afternoon. High tides for Auckland at 9:30 tonight, and for Orihunga at 20:20. Fine spells in Auckland today. There will be some isolated showers north of Whangaparaoa and easterlies, high 19. The overnight low will be 11. Mostly cloudy tomorrow with showers mainly north of the city, and fine spells towards tomorrow night. We've got 19 now.
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5: Afternoon to you. Welcome to the programme. I'm in for the week because the boys are having a holiday. Not together, we believe. But I wouldn't be surprised if they were. The number to phone is 0800 8010 80. 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Small charge does apply. So a big old game of football on the weekend. Auckland FC playing Melbourne City. It was an elimination final. Loser goes home. It could have been the last game of the whole season. So a crunch match. One that we'd have to win. One that you'd think the fans would come along to. But after the game, there was quite a lot of noise. And there was noise in the newsroom when I came in today. Because the crowd was not as big as expected for such a big and important game. There was just 11,000 people there. 11,356 or something like that. And that got compared to last year, where Auckland FC got sellouts, 26,000 people at Mount Smart Go Media Stadium. So a lot of people came out on the social media and said, that's it, the bubble's broken. That Auckland FC, you know, big for a year, but now we're down to the reality of everything. This is what they have. This is what they can expect. And I thought I'd ask you, were you disappointed by the size of the crowd? And I say this partly because there's another game happening this weekend, because the Auckland FC are playing Adelaide in the first of a two-match home and away fixture as the semi-final to get into the final. So the first game is at home. It's at Mount Smart Go Media again this weekend. What if only 11,000 people turn up? Now, to be honest, to be fair, the Port turned up. The Port always turns up in that south stand. But they only filled the bottom half of the south stand, and they all like to pack together so that they can sing together and they can enjoy the communality of the whole thing. So they turned up, but the rest of the stadium was half empty. It was all gone. And is this because the bubble's broken? Now, I kind of know a lot of the answers to this already. For instance, and someone's already texted me and said, last weekend's game was run by the A-League, not Auckland FC, which meant that season ticket holders were not valid. And that's happened before in other codes as well, when the parent organisation takes over the running of it and they just want all the money for themselves, and they say to the season ticket holders, you know how you bought a ticket for the season, not this part of the season, not the most important part of the season. Is that right or is that wrong? And is that something clubs should fight against? If you win the right to win and to host an elimination final, you get the right to run it, don't you? The other thing was the kickoff at 5 o'clock, made for television in Australia. Great. Except if you're a real football fan, you had club games that were finishing at like 4:45 in the afternoon, and you thought, oh, there's no way I'm going to get to the game, and my season ticket is no longer valid, so I'll just watch it on the telly. And the A-League decided to price it at a high rate, $120 for a family. And these

have about stadiums and about how big or how small they ought to be. And so for a club like Auckland FC, who last year had an average audience, an average crowd of 13,000 people, a stadium that seats 15,000 is all they really need. And if they have a big game that more are going to go to, maybe they can then talk to the Eden Parks and the Mount Smarts and the North Harbour Stadiums, or maybe the Wellingtons and the Christchurches and the Forsyth Bars, and say, oh, we'll host the game here because you've got a bit more capacity and we're going to sell this one out. But most of the time, wouldn't you rather have a stadium that was three quarters full rather than having a stadium that had the same number of paying guests but was only a third full? Because it just feels like it's no longer a thing. So 0800 80 10 80 is a number to phone. And it's broader than all of this. Because we've just opened the new Te Kaha, One New Zealand Stadium in Christchurch. Huge success, sell out, big crowds, an emotional time. The end of a 15-year journey, recovery from earthquake, super round, everybody there. It was an event, people turned up. But let Christchurch have that moment of glory. And in fact, the CEO of the Crusaders came out and said, this proves that we are now officially New Zealand's national stadium. Well, does it? Because what happens in about 3 months' time when you've got an NPC game at the big stadium that holds 25 to 30,000 people and 8 to 10,000 people turn up? You're going to have a big old echoey barn that has little atmosphere. And it may actually be, and I said this at the time, it may actually be that Canterbury realizes that the old Apollo Projects Stadium, which had a capacity of 18,000, is probably about the right size for their NPC teams, certainly, and probably for their Super Rugby teams as well. Auckland Super Rugby looking for a new stadium right now because they realize that Eden Park is just too big for them. Eden Park understands this as well. Eden Park have plans to build a new, smaller stadium on the number two ground. And there's other aspects to that, which I might get into later on in the hour as well, but they're realizing it as well. And it makes me start thinking, do we need a national stadium policy? And if so, what should that policy be? I, like many other people, are very concerned for Forsyth Bar in Dunedin, which was built for the 2011 Rugby World Cup. It's got a roof. You needed it. It's Dunedin. It's a magnificent ground. It's weather resilient. But at the same time, who's going to go there other than the Highlanders and maybe the All Blacks? If you were going to do a South Island concert, you sat there going, which facility will we go to? I have a horrible piece of news for Otago. Then probably they'll choose Christchurch. Very simple thing here is that Dunedin does not have the hotel rooms, does not have the accommodation facilities. Christchurch does. So if you're going to attract an audience from all around the South Island to come along and see Robbie Williams or the Foo Fighters or the All Blacks, you know that people can travel from all around the South Island to Christchurch, find somewhere to stay, go to a great game. I always think about Twickenham in England, which hosts every England test. They don't take it around the nation. They always go to Twickenham. Twickenham is a venue that hosts 90,000 people. It's always full. People travel. It's part of the experience. They go to the national stadium to watch the national game. And because there's 90,000, you get a great swathe of cash, the biggest cash, bigger than sending it to some other stadium that only seats 50,000, and it goes straight to the rugby union. They are the richest rugby union that we have in the world right now. And they decided that there's just one stadium. Dare I suggest that the All Blacks, who need money, play all their tests every time at the biggest venue? And that, I'm afraid to say, is Eden Park. 0800 8010 80 is a number to phone. Is this a matter? It's been a matter, of course, for local authorities and councils. They have decided, oh, we need a stadium.
Oh, yeah, absolutely. We're a city. North

0: Shore City. We're a city. We need a stadium. They built North Harbour Stadium. And now they have a facility that's barely used. It's used as a training facility and the odd Moana Pacific game. And that's it. But that is a very big thing for ratepayers to hold on to and to pay for. And it needs upkeep because they, you know, they rot bit by bit. If we'd had a national stadium policy, perhaps North Shore hadn't gone, oh, yeah, we absolutely need a stadium in the north of Auckland because we are a city of our own and we're a big city. But did it make sense? 0800 80 1080 is the number to phone. So, somebody says, no, mate, give it a miss. This time in 5 years or whatever, our stadiums will all be too small, just like our motorways, just like our hospitals, just like our schools, that for future planning and that, you know, our cities are getting bigger, that these facilities will grow into themselves. Do you believe that or not? So 0800 80 1080 is the number to phone. Has the Auckland FC bubble broke or is this just reality? In these final games, should the A-League take over and deny season ticket holders the right to see their team, which they thought they were paying to see all season? Is that right? The pricing of games, is it too high? Would you rather have cheaper games and fuller stadiums, and so the unions make the same money? Well, how do you decide that? And who does decide that? It's inventory control, isn't it? Would you like to talk to me about inventory control? 0800 80 1080 is the number to phone. It's News Talk TV. And as I say, we'll talk to Auckland FC, their chief executive officer, just a little bit later on.
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0: News Talk ZB, 0800 80 1080 is the number to phone. Auckland FC has the bubble burst. Are our stadiums just too big for everything except for an All Blacks test and a rock concert? What is

0: the ideal size of a stadium? Should we actually be investing in these 25 or 30,000 seater stadiums, knowing, as our previous texter said, populations will grow, they will grow into themselves? Kit, g'day.
1: G'day. In particular, North Harbour Stadium, Andrew. I know a wee bit about it, but they do say a little knowledge can be a dangerous thing. What I'm trying to say is that it used to be run and run really well until the Auckland City Council 7 years ago took back and said, we will run it. And since then, it has gone backwards. That includes the maintenance, the running, everything, the promotion about the North Harbour Stadium has been badly handled and badly mistreated by the Auckland Council, remembering that Wayne Brown wants to pull it down. Now, if you look at the growth that's happening here, on the North Shore, and even further, going up to Arewa, Milldale, et cetera, et cetera, there's massive growth. So as a stadium, it needs to be taken away from, dare I say it, Auckland Council. Other people have tried to pitch for it. Mm. But the council has always come back and said, no, no, no, we know better. I say again, it was profitable. It was being run well. And now it's not. But lastly, I know, because I've asked her at a particular meeting, Erica Stanford, Mark Mitchell, and other local MPs like Chris Pink say that stadium has to stay. It has to stay for the growth of the whole of the North Shore and beyond. Mm. But it's a matter of what is done with it. Can it be changed, modified? And then again, who runs it? That's the key.
0: I don't disagree with you. Can I just disclose the fact that I used to be the North Harbour Stadium announcer, presenter, player of music, and the end siren guy. And North Harbour would actually, they wouldn't sell the stadium out, but it's certainly a lot fuller than I've seen it recently. And so they had the MPC going very well. They got a lot of Super Rugby there as well. And of course, a magnificent facility. It was expanded to over 30,000 for the 2011 Rugby World Cup. It hosted a couple of junior World Cup football competitions, you know, World Cup ones. And I went to Australia versus Brazil under 17s. It was probably the best football game I've ever seen in New Zealand. And there was 30,000 people there. So it's a good stadium. But you've got to marry stadiums up with teams and population and population bases and good management. And I'm not sure that's happening. And I think there's a little, you know, it's sort of the rose-coloured glasses that actually come over and say, yeah, well, of course, we could have a great team here. We could have a great thing. Well, we should just use it. Let's just build it, and they will come. And that's proving time and time again to not be true.
1: Yeah, very much so. But the old classic saying, too, kind of like television in New Zealand, any problem, any term comes back to management.
0: Yeah.
1: There is a problem, but it's also an opportunity. So look at it like that. So what can be done, as you say? It can, again, be something with pride. And as you say, it's got a fantastic playing surface, and that what was going to be a big cricket oval over the other side, again, was going to be a fantastic ground. And Auckland needs proper cricket ground, and now it's going to be Colin Maiden Park.
0: Yeah, which is a long way from anywhere. You can catch a train, but it's actually a long way from anywhere, and it's not being built for international cricket. Eden Park is still, they want to change their north stand and make a better cricket oval, because they know that for the T20 and the ODIs, they need a bigger stadium, and they want to make it a little bit better for all of that. So they're doing Colin Maiden, but no one's actually thinking that's what we want. And you're quite right. There is an oval behind North Harbour. You could put a little stand around that, and Bob's your uncle. Away you go. It's already half there. The bat and the mounds are already there. And whatever happened to the idea of sending cricket to Western Springs? I was at Western Springs over the weekend. A friend of mine lives on Old Mill Road. I looked down at it, and there's a stadium there already. There's an oval. There's lights. It's all ready to go. But instead, they've got to turn it into a rock and roll venue when we already have Mount Smart and Eden Park.
1: That's Wayne Brown again, and what the council and that want. It's just the management of the grounds and the stadium. It needs to be a wider picture, an independent picture perhaps, someone with an overview, or like our infrastructure, long-term planning.
0: Yes, well, this is what I was kind of saying at the beginning when I said a national stadium policy, and where I shock upon shock, horror upon horror, suggested the

0: Maybe the All Blacks should always play at Eden Park because that's the biggest venue and it will sell out and make more money for the ABs and New Zealand Rugby.
1: Yep. Absolutely. Well said.
0: All right, Kit. Thank you very much. Do you think the Auckland FC bubble has burst, or is this just this is exactly the sort of crowd that they get?
1: No, I think they had a funny season. They didn't quite have the dominating performance on the pitch that they had last year. And I think the game's back on track, the season's back on track, and I think this Saturday they'll turn up and they deserve to have it. Because the end of that match on Saturday night, it was quite remarkable.
0: Yeah, it was. Magnificent penalty shootout, one of the best I've I actually enjoyed one for once in my life. It was amazing. Hey, Kit, thank you so much for your call. 0800 80 10 80 is the number to phone. And yes, the Auckland FC are playing this weekend. They're playing Adelaide. It is the semi-final. It's home and away. It's a two-legger. Tickets are on sale now for members. 4 p.m. general sale. Most of the tickets for Saturday against Adelaide priced at $30. Is that the right pricing for you to go along to that game? Was it too expensive before? CEO is Nick Becker, and he's going to be joining me after the news. Text through from John, who says, I was at the Cake Tin Friday for the Canes versus the Crusaders. Great game, but a very empty-looking stadium. But then you've got Wellington Phoenix's game at Kuala Rua Park this Sunday. That is sold out, but it's a temporary stadium. There's only 3,000 or 4,000 seats. But the atmosphere is going to be amazing. And John writes, coming from the UK, I'll never understand why even NPC is played in these massive stadiums. Create the atmosphere, people will come, but that atmosphere doesn't work in a big old echoey stadium, even if there's the same number of people there. It only really works for big games, semi-finals or finals or internationals. Every local team should follow the lead, he says, of Auckland Rugby and cricket, and get out of Dodge and get into smaller venues. What do you think? 0800 80 10 80 is the number to phone.
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0: All right, the Auckland FC only got 11,000 people to the game that happened over the weekend, the elimination final. Season ticket holders did not have the rights to use their season tickets. Is this actually the level that Auckland FC should be at? Because that's how many fans. And as I've mentioned already, when they were looking at building their own stand at Western Springs, it was going to hold 15,000 people. And last year people were going, well, why only 15,000? They're selling out 26,000. Well, it's because Bill Foley and the team at Auckland FC know exactly how big their club is and what the right size stadium is, and 15,000 is the right size stadium. 15,000 is the right size stadium for Super Rugby, to be honest at the moment. 18,000 at Apollo Projects was the right size. The Warriors, right size is Mount Smart because they're getting 25,000 week after week after week, because the Warriors and Rugby League are the biggest club game in this country, beaten only by the All Blacks. And you know it. So Mount Smart's the right place for them. North Harbour can seat up to 30,000. However, because they wanted to have a professional baseball team, the Tuatara, somebody at the Auckland Council Stadium Management Committee decided to rip up half the stadium on the north side to fit in a diamond. Cost them $16 million. Then, of course, COVID came and the club folded, and now they're not playing baseball in this country. What an incredible waste. Is North Harbour still a thing? Is it still a thing? Here's the big thing. The battle between Forsyth Bar and One New Zealand Te Kaha. Is Forsyth Bar, which is already struggling financially, cost $300 million odd to build in 2011, is struggling with debt, and that debt is being laid onto the ratepayers, and now with the building of Christchurch, is this making Forsyth Bar redundant? What happens when it starts to break down? What is Dunedin and Otago doing to make sure that Forsyth Bar has business? And when it comes to stadium management, I was always amazed when the Chelsea Football Club announced a change to their stadium and they were building apartments and a hotel. And I went, what's with that? You're a football stadium. Why are you building a hotel? And the reason for that was they're in central London. And right near the Chelsea High Road, the King's Road. And hotels provide them with regular cash flow. Every day, every night, they're getting money. And that's what stadiums need to have, many different forms of cash flow. And I see this now at Eden Park. They've got all sorts of plans for cash flow, student accommodation, hotels, whatever. They're also in an area that's going to be designated high density, so there's going to be a lot more apartments around the place. There's going to be a need for more car parks. They want to build more car parks. And they're beginning to think, how can we make money not by hosting sporting events, but just by existing? I'm not seeing that in Christchurch. You can't host conventions there. They say, well, you don't have to. There's a convention centre in Christchurch. But where's the money coming for the stadium as we go forward? 0800 80 is the number to phone. Newstalk ZB.
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10: 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And to Henderson, a crash on Edmonton Road between Claude Brooks Drive and Meyer Place is causing delays in both directions. Southern Motorway city-bound moderate to heavy, Mount Wellington to Market Road. A breakdown between Green Lane and Market is clear of lanes. The northern building city-bound approaching the bridge, but northbound still free-flowing. Trade-in selected models of iPhone or Samsung for PB Tech gift cards today. And that's traffic.
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3: With Your Ride, New Zealand's number one taxi app, download Your Ride today. New Zealand's jet fuel stocks are at the highest level since war was launched on Iran as of last Wednesday, with 58.7 days here or en route. We have 52.7 days of diesel and 52.6 of petrol. Meanwhile, Chris Luxon signing an essential supplies deal with Singapore today on fuel for New Zealand and food for Singapore. A global health expert says New Zealand could invest a little more for a better system by putting 0.5% more of GDP towards raising wages and bonuses for optimal care. Drivers are being urged to pass wide and slow when they see a vulnerable road user after 20 cycling and walking fatalities this year. Major slip repairs have been completed on State Highway 35. In the Eastern Bay of Plenty, both lanes have been reopened. Christchurch City Council will bury a common blue shark found washed on Waimairi Beach today after MPI has measured it and notified Mana Whenua. From paper piles to reusable play, the Kiwi mum's rethinking colouring time. See the story at nzherald.co.nz. Back now to Andrew Dickens.
4: Thank you so much, Raylene Ramsey. Texter says Auckland shouldn't get the next super round as they don't have a closed-in stadium. It should go to Dunedin. I said before that there was a problem with accommodation. Grant's come back and said every time we've had a sellout like Fleetwood Mac and other big things, more than enough accommodation has been found. I thank all of you for those comments. Someone actually said to me, hold on, you just said $330 million Forsyth Bar. It was $198 million. That is true. The construction costs of the stadium itself from 2009 to 2011 was $198.3 million. That's not how much the full project cost. The full project cost $266.4 million because a Dunedin Council review later confirmed that. And that's because there was a whole lot of other money that had to be spent. They had to realign the roads. There was all the legal and planning costs. There was all the costs of buying and preparing the land and all sorts of project variations. And then there's the running. And, of course, the debt has actually mounted up. And so when I say $330 million, that's basically what it's costing Dunedin ratepayers. And they're being stung every year with an extra $6 million bill. 0800 80 1080 is the number to phone. This is what I mean. You can get so just enamoured with a stadium and not realise just how much it would cost. I'll tell you how much a downtown Auckland stadium will cost later. Ralph, g'day.
5: Oh, g'day. How's it going?
4: Very good, mate. Are you a footy fan?
5: Actually, I just heard you talking about Auckland FC. I took my kids. I've got twin girls. They were keen. They've heard, obviously, lots of friends at school talking about Auckland FC. So I took them on wife. We had a 20% discount code, and it still cost us, so that for the adults, it was $50 or $52, and then the girls were a circa about $20 each. So, you know, it's $140 for two adults and two kids, and that's the cheapest tickets I could get because, you know, naturally we're not going to be taking children near the port section. So I just think, you know, the idea that there aren't Auckland fans out there, you know, keen or interested in Auckland FC and wanting to go to a game is completely wrong. I think Auckland FC have read the room incorrectly, and in a cost of living crisis, it's they've just made a mistake.
4: Well, it's the A-League that decided. Auckland FC didn't run that event. They didn't run the start time, which actually competed with club games, which the last time they had an elimination final, last time they had a semi-final at the ground, they changed everything around. So the game was clear. They didn't do it this time. The A-League decided the pricing. The A-League said you can't have your season ticket holders there. They'd have to buy another ticket. You know, the A-League killed the game for Auckland FC to a very strong degree.
5: And

0: In which case, I completely agree. I mean, I also, I'd say the cost of food and beverage there was outrageous. A can of Pals, I think from memory, was about $15.
1: Yeah.
0: You know, it's just, it was ridiculous. And at that pricing level, dare I say it, I really enjoyed it last season when we went along a couple of times, but I can't see that happening going forward if they keep pitching at those rates.
2: Can we be honest about Mount Smart Stadium, which is the busiest stadium in New Zealand? And yeah, it's got a great atmosphere, and I love Mount Smart. Seen you two, seen the Warriors, even seen the All Blacks there. It's all great, except, number one, their food offerings are atrocious. It's food trucks in the basement. There's an awful lot of concrete. The South Stand is a temporary stand that was built for the Ed Sheeran concert, and it's still there. It's all scaffolding. It's possibly the worst stand in New Zealand. You know, there's no money spent on this venue whatsoever, and people Warriors fans take it, but also the Auckland FC fans take what is basically a piece of rubbish run by the Auckland City Council. When you compare it to Eden Park, which is, you know, glitzy glitz.
0: Yeah, look, I've got my own separate views on Eden Park. I think that thing shouldn't have got through the 2011 Rugby World Cup, and it should have been done down at the waterfront. But, yeah, you know, that's me.
2: All right. Shoulda, woulda, coulda. Okay. I get it. Thank you, Ralph.
0: Yeah, exactly.
2: Are you going to go? Hey, this weekend, they say it's going to be cheaper. It's going to be $90 for an adult and two kids. Are you going to go?
0: I think I'd rather have a bottle of wine and watch it on the television.
2: Well, there's the problem. And I thank you so much. The Waterfront Stadium, the latest proposal, they said, well, we can do this for, you know, $1 to $2 billion. And then some independent costing came in. And then when you actually look at it, when you look at the realignment of roads, when you look at everything, it's going to cost, it would cost to build a Waterfront Stadium about $2.75 billion. When you've already got Eden Park just sitting there, money already spent, saying we could actually improve this for 120 mil, you know? Stadiums are very expensive, which is why it's very important that we should be managing them correctly. It is 17 to 3, Newstalk ZB.
3: 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First for what's happening in and around our city.
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2: Auckland FC play Adelaide this weekend. It is the semi-final. It's a two-match home and away series. It's a home

0: game. Tickets are on sale now for members. 4 o'clock general sale. That's 4 p.m. today. Majority of the tickets for Saturday against Adelaide are priced at $30. We just had a caller on, Ralph, who said he paid $52 for an adult. Well, the majority of the tickets this Saturday against Adelaide, $30. Joining me right now is the CEO of Auckland FC, Nick Becker. Hello, Nick.
1: G'day, Andrew. How you doing?
0: Very good. People were a bit shocked you only got 11,356 people at that last game. What went wrong?
1: Look, there's never one thing, but I think one of the big drivers for it was what happens with the final series is we run our home games, which is the regular season, 13 home games throughout, and then when the finals come on, the A-League take over, and so it's sort of out of our hands, everything from day time of kickoff through to the ticket pricing piece, and we felt that they got that one horrendously wrong. So hence why we've worked with them across the weekend. We've convinced them that lowering the price is a better thing. We'd rather see a full Go Media Stadium packed out and rocking. We know Auckland FC fans are the best fans, certainly in the league, and I think definitely down around this part of the world. And we want to make sure it's affordable. Everyone understands how the cost of living is pinching everybody's wallet, the unpredictability around petrol prices, etc. It's tough out there, and so what they've done, I think, is they've listened and they've given us good prices for the match this Saturday.
0: Why didn't they think about that for that last game? Because I'm getting all the complaints right now. People say, "Well, I was on the field when it kicked off." Because last time we had a semi final at the ground, they actually moved the club games, they moved everything around so we could get to Mount Smart. The price was too much. I'm a season ticket holder. I can't use my season ticket anymore. There's a lot of people just grumbling and saying that's why you got 11,356.
1: Totally, and we hear those frustrations 100%, and we try and do everything that we can. So I think that the one of the other factors, and it was an earlier kickoff, a week earlier than we thought it was going to be. We thought we would finish second and go straight through to the semi-final. So it was a four-day turnaround for the game. We actually understand the frustration of the person who had to play when we were playing, but we worked with Northern Regional Football and actually managed to move around about, I think it was about 60, 70% of the game. So there were some that just simply couldn't be moved, but a lot of them did get moved so that we could play. But understand people get frustrated and I hear them and we just want to get better at these things and certainly we want to be able to put the pressure onto the A-League to make sure it's better for our fans too, because we're the ones who cop it.
0: I also think, though, it shows the problem with stadium management in New Zealand anyway, because back when you had the Auckland Arena to be built in Western Springs, you were featuring a 12,500 to 15,000 seat rectangular stadium, and people at the time was going, but they're getting 26,000 at Mount Smart. And I've been saying all afternoon, that's because that is the real level of your club's support right now. That's the sort of stadium that you need, because the first season was all tire kickers and the novelty of it, that really you're a 15,000 seater. But of course there's no 15,000 seat stadiums in New Zealand, really.
1: Yeah, I think that's you're absolutely spot on, and not speaking directly of other codes, but it's probably the case for every single professional team that plays out on a bit of grass, other than the All Blacks. There's not many teams that consistently sell out over 25,000-30,000 week in and week out. And I think 15,000, for me, there's a big thing around that. You know that it's going to be packed out. You know you're going to have great atmosphere. It is a good size stadium. You also want to be ambitious. You want to be growing. You want to continue to kind of look to be able to grow the fan base. But I agree with you. I don't think we get stadiums right here.
0: No. Could I actually argue that Mount Smart's too big for us? Could I also argue you train at North Harbour? Why don't you play at North Harbour?
1: Well, it's a fair question to ask. I think for us, Mount Smart's a perfect stadium to play at because it's smack bang in the middle of Auckland. It's easy to get to. We play majority of our games on a Saturday afternoon, so you don't get caught up in Friday night's southern motorway traffic. It's 10, 15 minutes to go. You've got amazing areas within the stadium. We can create this incredible fan zone and great match day experience. And we've got some great places like Lily World for the hardcore fans to go and meet and have a beer before and then go into it. And when you actually get into the stadium, it's a proper football stadium. It actually feels really good. It looks really good. And it sounds really good, even with 15,000 people in there, Andrew.
0: Good stuff. So obviously you're going to win and you're going to win healthily this weekend.
1: That's the plan. So

0: Yeah, so it's 6 p.m. at Go Media this Saturday, and that's the first leg of a two-legged semi-final. So it's sort of effectively after the 90 minutes of football that we play here in Auckland, we then go the following week. So it's sort of half-time. We then go the following week to Adelaide, play them on the Friday night. The winner overall of those two legs progresses through to the grand final. And now if we win it, which is certainly the plan, we'll be up against either Newcastle or Sydney. Mm. And on that side of the draw, if Sydney have beaten Newcastle and we've beaten Adelaide, we'll have a grand final here in Auckland.
1: That's right. How good is that? Fantastic.
0: And, that's amazing, mate.
1: And could you even consider a bigger venue? Hello, Eden Park? Or not?
0: Look, we could, but just to the point that we've just made to each other about the 15,000, I actually think Go Media is the perfect place to hold a grand final. You can put some temporary seats in one end. I don't think you need to. I think you can have just an incredible experience with about 27,000 or whatever it is in there, absolutely rocking.
1: All right, mate. Now, can I just say, please don't go to extra time. Please don't go to penalty shootouts. A, because I'm seeing my cardiologist this week, and B, because if I want to come Saturday, 6 p.m., this is, of course, Auckland FC up against Adelaide, I've got to go to Split Ends, and they're on stage at 9. So if you can finish your game by 7:30, 8, I can make both.
0: We can make that happen, and what a night of entertainment that will be, right?
1: Yes, it would. Thank you so much for your time. Nick Becker, CEO of Auckland FC.
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1: 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Tony, welcome to the program.
10: Oh, thank you. Welcome to you too. Nice to chat. Very quick. A statement. All this hand-wringing about the Auckland Football Club attendance last weekend is not warranted. This is a game that wasn't scheduled. Mm. They weren't supposed to be playing it. It wasn't anticipated. And season ticket holders couldn't make use of their seats. Mm. So last minute, you know, schedule, you got to play a game and you find out about it 6 days in advance and it's a once-off.
1: Yeah.
10: And that's all I want to say. Simple answer to a simple question.
1: And you said it well, mate. But they also, the A-League decided to price it too much. You know, $52 when now most of the tickets will be $30. this weekend. Tickets go on sale 4 p.m. to the General. Final little text.

says what NRL has nailed and rugby and football has not is its fans first. They do a tremendous job of making rugby league accessible and affordable to everyone, including merchandise. During the regular season, if the Warriors win, all South Stand tickets are $15 a head. And I'm a Warriors season member. I paid $330 for 9 games at Mount Smart Premium covered tickets. Yeah, sometimes I think we price ourselves out of an audience, don't we? So, we're heading towards news and sport in just a few moments' time. Next hour, we're going to talk cinemas. Your thoughts about cinemas in New Zealand. There are 29 in Auckland. They've been ranked from 1 to 29. And really, the report card is not good. A lot of them are a bit dodged. A lot of them are falling apart. They're a bit ropey. And a lot of them are half empty. I'd like to hear about your cinema, the great cinemas of New Zealand, next hour, here on News Talk ZB.

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8: It's 3 o'clock. I'm Raylene Ramsey. Disgraced former Deputy Police Commissioner Jevon McSkimming has paid back $500 for hotel accommodation. McSkimming was ordered to repay police the cost of rooms booked in the same city he lived in while having an affair. Here's senior political reporter Azaria Howe.
9: Police Commissioner Richard Chambers says Jevon McSkimming calculated the amount required and reimbursed it. Chambers notes staff cannot get a hotel in the city where they live unless there are exceptional work-related circumstances. He says he now considers the matter closed.
8: Submitters are condemning proposed reform to worker leave entitlements at Select Committee. The Employment Leave Bill aims to make it easier to pay workers. Act MP

0: Brooke Van Velden admitted last week it's impossible to ensure no workers would be worse off under it. Annual and sick leave would accumulate based on hours worked, and leave accrued during overtime would be added to regular pay. The CTU youth movement Xavier Walsh says this is not a win for workers.
1: This bill, the employment leave bill, is not reform. It's a deliberate weakening of workers' rights.
0: Our health sector is being advised to lean more into artificial intelligence. Auckland's hosting tomorrow's Health Innovators Summit, which focuses on developing world-class health systems. It features current and former ministers and local sector leaders. Keynote speaker and world-leading health policy expert Dr. Ezekiel Emanuel says AI software can really help with admin and costs.
2: Physicians, certainly in the United States, love them. The burnout rate when physicians use them really goes down.
0: A man has been charged over a flight to Perth from Auckland, accused of an outburst after cabin crew refused him more alcohol. The 58-year-old from West Australia allegedly drank his own alcohol on board and was verbally abusive when police met the plane on arrival. It's also claimed he touched other passengers and ignored crew. Charges of disorderly behaviour in a public place can carry a fine of more than $7,000. Each charge of violating aviation regulations carries a maximum $19,000 fine. Immigration Minister Erica Stanford has given a low score to ACT's six-point election immigration policy, saying it attacks the rural and small business sectors. The plan includes charging temporary work visa holders a $6 a day infrastructure charge, stronger English language requirements, and creating a dedicated overstay enforcement unit. Stanford says immigration settings need careful thought. She's reminding some sectors rely on migrant workers.
3: That's why this policy doesn't work. It is populist and knee-jerk, and it's just passing costs on to businesses.
0: Police and family are worried about 11-year-old Hamilton boy TJ, who's been missing since last Wednesday. TJ was last seen at the Glenview Community Centre. A new Hastings hospice facility has been green-lighted with resource consent and construction should begin by next March. Cranford Hospice expects to be caring for patients by Christmas 2028. Plans have been in the pipeline for more than a decade, with about $19.5 million raised towards the project.
4: To News Talk ZB Sports, good afternoon. The final spot has been clinched in the second round of the NBA playoffs on ESPN.
5: The Cleveland Cavaliers advance to round two. They win game seven at home.
4: The Cleveland Cavaliers advancing there from their Eastern Conference first round matchup, eliminating the Toronto Raptors 114-102 in a deciding Game 7. The Cavaliers were led by Jarrett Allen, who poured in 20 points and pulled down 15 rebounds. Cleveland now face the Detroit Pistons in the second round. Basketball coverage with BK's new veggie burger, a garden of goodness with a crisp vegetable patty. Penrith coach Ivan Cleary is on the warpath over the decision-making of the NRL's bunker. Cleary's been left annoyed after Manly were awarded a controversial try in Penrith's narrow win to wrap up round 9 of the competition. He claims there was obstruction in the build-up by Manly to a try, and the try shouldn't have stood. Cleary says he's not sure how referees came to be experts on deciding whether defensive lines have been impeded because teams run different defensive systems.
6: We should allow the officials to make, like a bunker official, to make a decision that that's affected the defensive line, or it hasn't. I'm just not sure how he knows that and who teaches him that.
4: In some consolation to Cleary, his son Nathan is back in front of the Dally M medal race after his performance in the win. NRL coverage with Pit Stop. Get a free warrant of fitness check with every easy service. The Black Caps have returned home from Bangladesh after a mixed white ball tour. A severely undermanned New Zealand side lost the ODI series and drew the T20s against the hosts. Batsman Bevan Jacobs says it was valuable for the experience abroad.
7: It gives a lot of the players who might not have as much international experience but have plenty of domestic experience under their belt showcase their skills on the international stage, and I think it creates great depth for New Zealand.
4: And the squad for the tour of Ireland and England expected to be named in the coming days. I'm Elliot Smith. That's News Talk ZB News and Sport with Fisher Funds, investing in New Zealand for over 25 years. It is 5 after 3. Andrew Dickens is next.
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9: Take the party to Fiji with House of Travel. And to Lincoln Road, a crash between Poinsettia Place and Universal Drive is causing delays in both directions. Southern Motorway city bound is heavy

0: Between Penrose and Green Lane, southbound just a moderate patch at Highbrook. The southwest and heavy southbound from Lambie. The northern just a moderate patch citybound approaching the bridge. And the northwestern free flowing. Escape to Fiji for any occasion. On sale now with House of Travel. And that's traffic.
1: 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For Manukau Harbour, variable 5 knot winds, easterly of 10 this afternoon. Waitemata Harbour South, east of 10, turning easterly 10 this afternoon as well. Hauraki Gulf, easterly 10 knots. And for Bremhead to Cape Colville, easterly of 15. Next high tide for Auckland tonight at 9:30. Onehunga tomorrow morning, 20:20. Fine spells today for Auckland. Some isolated showers north of Whangaparaoa. Easterly winds. Expected high 19. We've already made that. The overnight low will be 11. Tomorrow, mostly cloudy. There will be some showers, mainly north of the city. Right now in Auckland, we've got 18.
2: 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It's Andrew Dickens Afternoons, News Talk ZB.
3: Afternoon to you. Welcome to the programme. My name is Andrew Dickens. I'm here until 4. In for the boys who are on holiday until next week. My number is 0800 8010 80. The text number is 9292. Small charge applies. And if you want to write me an epistle, you can actually send me an email. Andrew D. Got to put the D on the end. Andrew D at newstalkzb.co.nz. Let's talk cinemas. Because the spin-off has done a review of Auckland's dedicated film houses. Did you know there are 29 for all of Auckland? 1.7 million people, 29 movie houses. It seems to me a small number. Does it seem a small number to you? Do you feel that perhaps this is a sign that cinema is dying? So my question to you, is cinema dying? Are you going to the cinema anymore? Or do you have enough streaming services? Or because of the cost of living crisis, it's all too expensive. 0800 8010 80 is the number to phone. Anyway, so the spin-off went through all the different cinemas. And of course, there was a lot for them to think about. Yes, there's the comfort of the seat. Yes, there's the quality of the food. Yes, there's the screen and the sound system. Absolutely. But there's also the ambiance. And so what? Having read the article, it was quite remarkable that the most popular cinemas, according to Spinoff, are those funky little community cinemas that have history behind them and have an atmosphere. The number one cinema they reckoned in Auckland was the Hollywood Cinema, which is in Avondale. Old, old picture house. Run by Ant Timpson, who used to run the Incredibly Strange Film Festival and has been big in the film industry for a while. He knows his films. He likes putting on great films. He likes putting on interesting films. He knows the market. He knows how to fill out a cinema. But he also knows that his cinema needs more than just films. And so the Hollywood is now also one of the better music venues for people playing. Marlon Williams has played there, for instance. Overseas bands have played there as well. So he's making sure he's got cash flow. Hollywood Cinema, one of the popular ones. The Barclay and Mission Bay, one of the popular ones. The Capitol Cinema as well. In Dominion Road, again, an old-fashioned movie house. Then there's my local one, which is the Vic, which is in Victoria Road in Devonport, and the oldest cinema in New Zealand that's still operating as a cinema. And I can tell you, it has a very funky atmosphere. And I went there in the weekend for the Italian Film Festival, and it was a full house. It was an film, but we got a free bottle of sparkling water from Italy. We got a glass of Prosecco, and we got a crowd who was right into it, and it was magnificent. The Lido, Epson, very good as well. But they also looked at all the big new multiplexes, and these multiplexes are very important because they are the ones that have completely changed our cities up and down the country. So these days, a shopping mall has a cinema complex involved with it. In the old days, when I was a youngster, all the cinemas were in Queen Street. So all of us would go into Queen Street. That's why Queen Street had such a buzz. We're all going into cinemas. Cinemas like the St. James. I used to go into the St. James all the time for the James Bond movies. They always started at the St. James. Ancient old cinema, currently in disrepair, being restored, but ancient old cinema. James Bond on the big screen. They play the video of of the guys in the bearskin hats singing God Save the Queen and the guy crashing the big cymbals at the

0: decrepit and dilapidated. The food court is closed. People are not going to it. Its saving grace is it has an IMAX screen, so people are going there. But people are not going into town to see the cinemas. You think this is just an Auckland problem? No. Wellington, you got the embassy, yes. You had the Reading, but that fell down because of the earthquake. Are the cinemas in town? No, they're in the suburbs. So now we go to the suburbs. The spin-off review of our cinemas in the suburbs is also damning because a lot of them were built in the 1990s and the 2000s and they've basically been trashed. And they look trashed and they look worn and they look disregarded. Some of them have bad food options. Some of them have good food options. But at the same time, the review said they didn't feel like a big night out. And we are talking about a big night out. The cost of cinema these days is quite high. When you go to the cinema, you're wanting a proper theatre event. You're wanting a good seat. You're wanting a good cinema. You're wanting something special. You're wanting a feeling of community. You don't want to go to a trashed out, clapped out old, you know, 30-year-old multiplex cinema where there's only five of you in there and the place stinks of spilt popcorn and vomit. So 0800 8010 80 is the number to phone. And I thought we could talk about cinemas and the cinemas in New Zealand that we love. One of the big ones in Auckland, and it makes the top 10, and it's a new little chain. It's called Silky Otter. And at Silky Otter, you pay how much, Angel? What, $45 for a ticket? You pay an awful lot for a ticket. You get a lovely seat. You get a small little theatre. There's 100 people. You get a nice screen. You get good sound. All good. You got great food and drink options available to you. And it's all very luxurious. But it's a big night out. It's $100 and more if you're taking a date for a movie. Are you prepared to pay that? Are you paying that? And are you feeling satisfied? But the other thing is, as I said, the little community theatres, though, tend to be going well. There's a little one in Wanaka that I went to last September. Went for a big film, wanted to see it. The mountain was sacked in, so I couldn't ski. Let's go to a movie. And it was the funkiest little thing. There were couches, and there was a converted Mori Minor that was turned into cinema seats. And they're sitting there, and that's all great. And the place was full and everybody knew each other and there was chat and all that sort of carry on and it was magnificent. And we're thinking, well, we're part of a community here. Here comes a film. Then the weirdest thing happened. They started the film and then halfway through, suddenly, there was an intermission. What's this? There's an intermission halfway through the film. Oh, okay, so we'll go and get an ice cream or a glass of wine or whatever. But then we started seeing people coming in with food and all sorts of stuff. So we went out to the concession stand and said, wow, can we get food? And they went, did you make a pre-order? And we went, I beg your pardon. But people in Wanaka knew that if you go to a cinema there, when you go in, you then pre-order your food, which is prepared during the first half of the film. You come up, pick out the order. So I got a glass of wine, but I sure did not get some of the tasty snacks that everybody else was getting, you know, beautiful toasted sandwiches and all sorts of carry-on. So 0800 8010 80 is the number to phone. Cinema talk. Are they dying? What's your favourite? What's your favourite memory of cinemas? What are the little cinemas in little towns that people should go to? I'm already getting people saying the wonderful Left Bank Theatre in Thames is world famous. Batista, phone me. And tell me what's so good about it and why is it and why, if I was somewhere in the area, would I want to go and book it? Another person says the King's Theatre in Stratford is fantastic. We watch all the movies. They're old-fashioned. It's cold as, but we love it. We come with our own blankets. Well, that's a great thing. And what about those movie theatres who are actually making a living because they've decided that maybe, just maybe, you'd really like to see 2001 A Space Oddity on the big screen because you're sick of seeing it on a video screen and at home by yourself. Is that specialist programming of old films the way to go? So let's have some cinema stories. And the number to phone is 0800 801080.
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1: Treasury's warned that the Cook Strait Ferry replacement program is at risk of delays and higher costs. 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And TVNZ's told us how much we're paying to watch all of the Football World Cup games. $45 isn't bad, is it?
0: Getting the answers you deserve. 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
2: Well, Heather, I can tell you the $45 is a steal. 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You see all the 120 matches. 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They say $44.95. Don't you get sick and tired of that? Do you think we're stupid? When you say $17.99 for your Spotify subscription, it's $18. Just treat us like adults. But anyway, cinemas. Cinema stories. The cinemas you know you loved. The cinemas you love but have gone. Donna, welcome to the program.
3: Hi, how are you?
2: I'm well.
3: Oh, fantastic. Hey, I'm in Christchurch, and I think we've got three fantastic cinemas here. Of course, you've got the Silky Otter, and it's about $23. I don't know if you get the 45. It's $23 a ticket. $17.50, I think, if you are a senior citizen. And that's, as I think you said, about 100 people. But then you've got Alice, and Alice Theatre is the original theatre in the city centre, and it only holds 50 people in each theatre. Fantastic. The seats are so comfy, and the same price. And then you've got the beautiful one at the Arts Centre, the Lumineers. And that's a lot of, you can get a cheese board and a glass of wine there, and that's in a historic building, and that's fantastic. And I think we've got a, you know, we're really spoiled for some beautiful theatres here, and all very comfortable.
2: Is that the future of cinema? You know, I sometimes wonder when I go to some of these multiplexes in the suburban malls and there's nobody there and it doesn't feel good and, you know, food is not delivered to you or the food option is terrible and the price is high. Is the answer for cinemas to actually get smaller and to make it more of an event?
3: I think so. I think you treat it like an adult when you go in there, when you can get a glass of wine and you can, you know, you can sit there and you have a good... And I like watching the science fiction ones in a big screen because it's a lot better than watching them at home. Yeah. And it is a night out, you know, you can go there the night out. The seat, I remember going, I think it was the Regent in the square in Christchurch, those little old hard chairs and, oh, they were awful things. Yes. Gosh, they were awful. I remember when I was, I went there on my, I think it was my 15th birthday and had an R15 and I went there with my three girlfriends and I was the oldest one and I wouldn't

0: I wasn't allowed in, the other two are let in, and they weren't even 15, but I wasn't let in because you didn't have any ID then. They said, no, you're not 15, you're not coming in. So I had to sit outside while my girlfriends went in on my birthday to watch an R15 movie.
1: Oh, yeah. I went into town to watch a Charles Bronson movie, and again, it was R15. What a strange age that is, you know. I got in, but a couple of the guys did not get in. But boy, we felt special. And I remember watching the film and thinking, "What's so R15 about this thing?" But anyway, the other big cinema I remember in Auckland was the Cinerama, which is now it's gone now. In the Auckland City Library, I think, has been built over the top of it. And I remember my bus used to stop in town, right outside the Cinerama. And there they were showing Last Tango in Paris. And I remember getting in and being like a 15, 16-year-old, getting in and looking at it going, oh, that's Last Tango in Paris of Marlon Brando. It's an R21? And I was thinking to myself, what on earth happens in this film that makes it an R21? And eventually one day I actually saw it and went, well, that was an R16 if that, you know. It's yeah, remarkable.
0: The first time I went to see the Rocky Horror Picture Show was an R21. Then I went back and saw it was an R18, and now it's a GY.
1: Good. I know. Thank you, Donna. All the very best. Happy movie going to you. The Monterey, they say, in Howick is lovely. 5 small theatres, a lovely seated coffee area, wine available. Nice. A lot of these places have actually turned into smaller theatres. They've taken the space and they made it into lots of smaller theatres. And I've been in, paid for a ticket, sat down in a little 20-seater theatre, looked at the screen and said, it's the same size as my TV at home. What am I doing this for? 0800 80 10 80.
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1: With Andrew Dickens for a week. Hello, Michael.
10: Bonjour, Andrew.
1: Hello.
10: Great to have you back on the air. This

0: do this and I can afford to do this. And it is a magnificent theatre with a magnificent screen and the best sound system in the country. It is a beautiful place. I know. But yeah, those central city places, they've all gone. They've all gone. And that's a sad thing. And that's, do you think cinema is dying because of that? Or what do you think?
1: It's been on the decline probably since the advent of VHS in the mid-80s. That's what's started to kill the cinemas. But they've had a few brief resurgences and over the decades since. But I think COVID's hit it hard, and the current economic crisis not helping. But despite that, I still try to go at least once a month to the movies, even though my cinema of choice, I'd rather, if I had enough petrol in my tank, I'd travel down the road to the beautiful Regent, which is nearly a century old, down in Te Awamutu.
0: Wow.
1: I don't know if you've ever been there, but it's like walking into a time tunnel with all this nostalgic paraphernalia scattered around the foyer.
0: Yeah, how good.
1: Which is a very vast foyer.
0: good stuff, Michael, and I thank you so much. He mentioned the Embassy. Can I say on the Embassy, the theatre that has now been replaced by the Auckland Central City Library was in fact an embassy as well. I got that wrong. The Cinerama was down Queen Street. That's gone. The Embassy has gone. The Embassy is where Last Tango in Paris played. Pretty awesome. Paul writes, Wellington had a great choice of movie theatres. There is the Roxy in Miramar. Great theatre and restaurant, lighthouse chain, with small multiple theatres in each complex, and the Shoreline in Waikanae. Similar setup, and the theatre in Island Bay. There's another fellow who says, Matakana Cinema is brilliant. This is Jeremy. It's got a cafe and and a cinema and a shopping, and it's fantastic. Focal Point Cafe and Cinema in Fielding is great. Cinema Paradiso in Wanaka is great. That's the one I went to where they have an intermission and they have the food. How good is that? Great experiences. But Jeremy says, I would never go to the city movies again. So maybe we do some talk back right now. Maybe the movie guys are listening to this and thinking, what do we provide in our high streets which will help the CBD, which will help the businesses around it? We'll give it a veneer of an event and help people drive people back to cinemas, because clapped out 30-year-old cinemas and shopping malls, I think, are getting past their day.
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3: Switch to AMI Car Insurance. The Southern Motorway southbound heavy at Green Lane, then moderate Mount Wellington to Highbrook, and again Papakura to Drury. Citybound is heavy Mount Wellington to Green Lane. Southwestern, heavy southbound from Cavendish. Northbound is moderate between Coronation and Onehunga. And the northwestern building westbound at Te Atatū, the northern northbound moderate at Sunninook. 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And that's traffic.
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3: This is me, I'm finally here. 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A third Wellington measles case linked to an earlier infection at a Newtown deli. Unvaccinated people who visited Mediterranean Foods Trattoria in Delhi on Sunday, April 19, should stay alert for symptoms. A rise in the number of ships sailing to New Zealand has helped swell fuel stocks, particularly jet fuel, now on 58.7 days. Financial Markets Authority Chair Craig Stobo has resigned after an independent review into his conduct. Disgraced former Deputy Police Commissioner Jevon McSkimming has paid back $500 for hotel rooms in his hometown used when he was having an affair. Submitters are condemning the employment leave bill, saying it's a deliberate weakening of workers' rights. An international expert is advising New Zealand to lean into using AI, saying it significantly reduces health worker burnout. Police are looking for 11-year-old Hamilton boy TJ, last seen at Glenview Community Centre last Wednesday. It's all about the money. The battle to host future Super Rugby rounds. You can read the full column at nzherald.co.nz. Now back to Andrew Dickens.
4: It's always about the money.
3: Always.
4: It is 27 minutes to four. So don't you worry a thing, Raylene. I came to the news a little bit early than I normally do, so it was my fault, not yours, and that's fine. Now, John writes, I went to the movies on Thursday last week at 9:30 in the morning to watch the new Michael Jackson movie. Surprisingly, I was the only one in the theatre. It doesn't surprise me at all, to be fair, John, because it's 9:30 in the morning, and who can go to that? And it's Michael Jackson, for goodness sake. I'll tell you, there was one time when I was living in France, and there was Kenneth Branagh and his version of Henry IV. Magnificent movie, can I say, about the battle at Agincourt. And I thought, oh, I'll go along to that. So I went along to the movie, and wouldn't you know it, I get to the movie house at Place Garibaldi in Nice, and I'm the only one there. So I watched this film, and I'm the only one there watching Henry IV and the Battle of Agincourt. And afterwards, I came out and said, What's with this? Why am I the only one there? And the guy said, well, you do know that the French lost the Battle of Agincourt. I knew that no one would come to this movie. I put it on only because it's a good movie, but it's not staying long. 0800-8010-80 is the number to phone. Cinerama became the mid-city. Thank you very, very much. And Grant is from South Africa and says, ah, the days and good old-fashioned movie theatres canoodling in the back row, real ice creams, flying giant Jaffas. What an experience. Grant says, I'm from South Africa. We still have drive-ins. Anna, hello.
5: Oh, yes. Yes. Thank you for taking my call. I'm ringing from Thames, and I just think our Left Bank Theatre has got the big advantage on everyone.
4: And what is that advantage?
5: Well, here we go. It only seats 30. You have to book. You can't just turn up because it's booked most of the time, all houses.
4: Wow.
5: And then you can park right outside, except for the two first parks right outside, because the owner, David, has put a little sign up saying, theatre patrons, in the interest of being kind and helpful, do not park right outside the liquor store. Please park further along. Yes, true.
4: No, it's great. Because the liquor store needs people to park and get some business. So he's being community-minded.
5: Oh, he's wonderful. He's absolutely wonderful. He's very knowledgeable. He makes you feel...

0: also welcome. You can always have a chat with him afterwards about the theatre. Very, very knowledgeable. And, of course, you have to book. And then it's at the Grahamstown end of Thames. Am I allowed to mention other places here that we go to when we go into town?
1: Sure.
0: To well, you can go to the GPK, which is on the corner there. If you time it right, you can have a meal there, then wander across. Mm. Or you, our favourite is the Tapas Bar, which is further along.
2: Yeah.
0: And the prices, I have been listening, and I just find it quite exorbitant, some of the prices that have been charged.
1: Yeah.
0: We get our prices there for $16.
1: Isn't it better, and we were talking about this about stadiums the hour before, isn't it better to have a full cinema where everybody pays a little bit less than trying to charge more money and have an empty cinema?
0: Oh, you know, it's never empty. He's onto a real winner there.
1: There we go.
0: Yeah.
1: Anna, and I've got a full board. I'm going to have to move on. But can I just say, Grahamstown in Thames is one of the great treasures of New Zealand, with the Crownland store and all the second-hand stores. There's a wonderful gin distillery there, and there's wonderful cafes, one based on a Melbourne cafe. It is just the best part of New Zealand. It's fantastic, and I thank you so much for your call. Hello, Dee.
3: Hello, Andrew.
1: Hi.
3: My memories are of when I was a child, the 70s and early 80s, and catching the ferry from Devonport with my grandmother. And then we would catch the Free Farmers bus up to the Civic, going into the movies at the Civic, and just the delight of, you know, the looking up and seeing the starry sky, and then you had the two lions down on, with the glowing red eyes, and the intermission time was always exciting because it was time to get an ice cream and some tangy fruits.
1: So, of course, tangy fruit. There we go. There's a name. Now, I can tell you the lions are still there. The stars are still there. You only get to see films during the International Film Festival. So, you know, that's a pity, but that is a big 2,500-seater. So, you know, you need a big film to be able to fill that. But do you remember the Winter Garden that was underneath, which was awesome?
3: Yes, I do.
1: Yeah, well,
3: I was always scared as a child to go down there.
1: Oh, really?
3: Yes.
1: Well, it's still there, and they use it every now and then for sort of cabaret performances, but it's been sacked as a cinema. And I don't quite know why, Dee, to be honest, because it was a smaller cinema, and if you had something funky in the middle of town, that would be great stuff. Thank you for your memories. 0800 80 10 80 is the number to phone. Another cinema well-rated by Spinoff is the Academy, which is underneath the Auckland City Library, and that is one that does all sorts of retro films as well. Says that if you're going to go to the Academy, you're going to see a great film. And be a great film from today, but it can also be a great film from yesterday. Hank, hello, welcome to the show.
4: Hello, Andrew. Hello, Andrew. It's been a while since I last spoke with you.
1: Mate.
4: Well, how about this for a throwback? I used to be a one-man band operating confectionery, selling tickets, and run the projectors, arc-to-arc projectors at the Ascot Theatre in Newtown, in the corner of Constable Street in Newtown.
1: Mm.
4: Was owned by a man called Dennis Howe. He did own the Cameo in Gradlin and the Hollywood in Avondale. How about that?
1: Oh, wow. Yeah.
4: You see, that was an awesome theatre because we used to, at weekends, we used to run the 24-hour cinema marathon, and it just fills with people, and I really, really miss that. I came back up to Auckland, and I was working for Kerry Jordan. I was censoring all the 16 mils from picture theatres like the Starlight in Papatoa and other theatres and private hirers that hire them. And I sit in the window in the top of St. James Theatre at a carriage audience and stock room and just run through all the 16 mils and the 72 mils that people hire out and see if there's any clip or anything of the film that's wrong. Then I cut them and paste them again. I really, really miss that.
1: Yeah. They were the days. They were the days. And for all that we now have the digital screens and everything looks quite good, nothing compares to celluloid, in CinemaScope, super widescreen, 70 mil. It's just mind-blowing.
4: Yeah, that was the first time that I operated in screening the Ten Commandments down in Wellington.
1: Wow.
4: Yeah, and that was a CinemaScope one. with 7 reels.
1: Wow. Okay.

0: That's Charlton Heston.
1: All right, Andrew, nice talking to you.
0: Okay, buddy. Bye bye. 0800 80 10 80 is the number to phone. Yes, times have changed, but you know, the cinema experience should still be awesome. It depends on the people who run it. Mark has sent me a text saying the Len Lai Cinema in New Plymouth is one of the best because the cinema programmer, Alistair Ross, absolutely knows what he's doing. And we're very lucky to have some amazing films, and they put on bespoke film festivals in New Plymouth for that venue. And that's the trick, isn't it? Meanwhile, Mark, another Mark, writes, Andrew, the IMAX complex in Queen Street, which is on Artea Square, is an abandoned, derelict ghost town. And yes, it is. It's actually really sad. It's partly due to COVID. It's partly due to how the CBD was closed to traffic while it was being redeveloped. But the whole place has been left to rack and ruin. And it actually really bothers me. It bothers me too, Mark. And yeah, like I said at the beginning, the IMAX is there, which is why you want to go there. But I look at this. There was an idea around to swap, do a land swap, and move the Auckland Central Library into that old cinema complex, which used to have Borders Bookshop in it. And then it'd be right by the square. Better place for it. And then redevelop the Auckland City Library place as another high rise or an apartment building or whatever. But nobody wanted to do it. But, you know, it's an abandoned, there is no father for that abandoned building. 0800 80 10 80 is the number to phone. Newstalk ZB.
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0: All right, we're going around the country and we're talking cinemas. Hello, Ian, where are you?
1: Oh, g'day, Andrew. I guess it's me.
0: Yep.
1: I'm actually from Auckland, but we go to Rotorua for a little bit of a weekend getaway every couple of months sort of thing, and... We found that, I just want to give a shout out to the Basement Cinema in Rotorua.
0: Wow.
1: It only seats 13 people. but they sort of have, up-to-date shows and things, or films and things. So, yeah, and it's actually associated to the backpackers, I think. So they must get a few clientele, I'd say.
0: Yeah. Well, if you're travelling around the world and suddenly you go, you know, there's the devil wears

0: Predator 2's come out. Oh, but I'm in New Zealand. Oh, I might go to the basement. Yeah, why not? It's right there. Bit of fun. 13, though, that is small. You know, there'll be some family groups in Rotorua that cannot actually be catered for by that.
1: They do have two theatres, but I'm not quite sure. I haven't been to the other one, but it's in the same complex. But, I'm not quite sure.
0: So if you're in Auckland, do you have a theatre that you go to, or have they all become either so moth-ridden, worn down and out of the way and unpleasant that you don't go out?
1: Oh, back in the day, I used to go to the Regent, obviously, when I was a young fella.
0: Yeah.
1: But now, if we want to go for a date night, we head to Manukau Event Centre. Yeah, it's right. Just all there. Everything's there. Posh seats if you want them.
0: Yeah. Very big. And thank you. That's Ian. Hello, Phil. Whoops. Hello, Phil.
2: Just talking about cinemas, back in the old days, I can remember, as soon as you walked in the front door, there was the confectionery department.
0: Yes.
2: And I believe they were called cornet cones.
0: Yes.
2: Yep. And you used to get your cornet cone, which was basically just a heap of chocolate-coated ice cream that went in a whatever.
0: But in the fancy sugar cone that was the cornet.
2: Correct.
0: Yeah.
2: And then you got your Jaffers and your Snifters.
0: Yeah.
2: And you took them in. And I can remember the first R-rated movie I ever went to, and it was R-13, and it was Planet of the Apes.
0: Planet of the Apes?
2: Starring Roddy McDowall.
0: Yes, exactly. That's amazing. Yeah. It's a great film. Of course, the final scene, Charlton Heston actually realising that it's the Statue of Liberty and all that sort of carry on. They go, you bastards, you did it, you did it, you fools.
2: Correct. Yeah,
0: great film. But why an R-13? Why would the censors back then think that somebody under 13 can't cope with that? Especially when you look at what we're seeing now, it's ridiculous.
2: Yeah. Well, it was looking back on it now, Andrew, it was cartoon stuff.
0: Yes.
2: But in the day, it was big on, man. Mm. Oh, that was, you went to an R-rated movie.
0: I know. And there was all the R-rated movies that you didn't get into because somebody said, I'm sorry, you don't look the age. Do you have ID? And went, nobody in New Zealand has ID. What are you talking about, man? And I thank you. Phil, all the very best. I remember going to a little cinema in Remuera. I grew up in Remuera, and the cinema was up the back of the shopping centre, and they did a film about the Red Baron. But they only did the films every now and then, and they knew their audience. If there was a flying war-type film, you know, we'd go, and we used to love it. But, you know, that died, and that became, I believe, an op shop. Lorraine. Hello, Lorraine.
3: Good afternoon. How are you?
0: Very good.
3: We actually run our own cinema at home.
0: Yeah, well, you're the problem then.
3: Why is that?
0: Is that Gavin as well?
4: It is. We can tell you a little story about that. I've been a projectionist for years and years and years, but we have an old-time cinema here, and we run film, not digital, film. We don't show movies per se. All of the stuff we screen is shorts, and a lot of your listeners might remember, were those boring ones you used to sit and watch before the interval and before the feature came on.
0: Yeah.
4: Well, a lot of that stuff now becomes comedy, and amongst that, we show all sorts of stuff from around the country, overseas as well, something for the ladies, the gentlemen, bikes, cars, old-style cartoons from the 40s through to the 50s, when all the good ones were made, of course. And, we have shows here quite often. We do Jaffers and ice creams. And we also have commandeered two of our young grandsons who are tray boys. Some of your listeners might remember those kidney trays that they used to have would sell ice creams and Jaffers and all that stuff.
0: Yeah.
4: Well, that's what we do.
0: So, Lorraine and Gavin, I had no idea we were dealing with a party line in 2026. This is reminding me of my old days when I phoned my grandmother in Turkey.
4: Yep.
0: So what is the name of your theatre and where is it?
4: Well, we're called Bass from the Past, Old Time Cinema and Specialised Events, because we do other things as well. And we're at a place called Orua Downs near Himatangi in the Manawatu.
0: Wow.
4: About 30 minutes west of Palmerston North.
0: Do you make a living?

0: This is a hobby gone mad, but we have busloads that come, and we have a Parisian high tea on Sunday for Mother's Day, and we have a Parisian one.
1: Fantastic.
0: We do royal high teas. We've done birthday parties, and we run a movie night once a month. We have parking for 60. It's free.
2: Yep. Free tea and coffee. Drink as much as you want.
1: Oh, man. I love it. I know that at the Italian Film Festival this year, which is going up and down the country, they're playing Once Upon a Time in the West, starring Claudia Cardinale. And and also it's got old Fonda playing against type. He's playing a bad guy. And this is what is the great spaghetti western of all time. And I cannot wait to go. And I'm actually calling all my friends saying, come over to the cinema. Come over to the Italian Film Festival. Come over. We'll have a curry beforehand, and we'll go and see Once Upon a Time in the West. It's a big old Western. You know, and let's pretend it's 50 years ago, and it'll be great.
2: It is. That's why we're called Blast from the Past, because nothing here is modern.
1: Yeah.
0: Not even us.
1: Lorraine and Gavin, ladies and gentlemen. How good. Near Himatangi. Paul writes, the Remiere movie theatre was called The Tudor. Yes, it was. It is 8-4.
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1: News Talk ZB, Heather du Plessis Allen is coming up after 4 o'clock today. And guess what? A warning from Treasury that the Cook Strait Ferry replacement program is at risk of delays and higher costs. This, by the way, is the portside stuff. We're talking in Picton and in Wellington because construction, you know, and also earthquake zone, you know. So despite what Winston says, this is likely to end up being wildly expensive because, you know, more with Heather after 4. Hello, Paul.
13: Yeah, hi. I'd like to put my vote for Lux Cinema, Devonport Road, Tauranga. Very stylish, very comfortable, clean, and caters for everybody. So not only do you have the mainstream movies, you have the festivals, streaming from the National Theatre in London, you know, an opera, the major play type of thing. You can rent out a cinema for a private function.
1: Yeah.
13: You also after charities and excellent place, and I practically go every week.
1: Good stuff, Paul. Very good stuff. Look, David, I've only got a minute before the news.

news comes on. So, what would you like to say, buddy? Sorry, the phone. Hello, David. And David's already gone. There we go. Okay. Well, that's our program for today. We've been talking old cinemas. Go to the cinemas. Go. Because if you don't go, then the people don't make the movies. And if you don't make the movies, then what do you watch on your telly? And also, it's a good night out. But I think the other big signal from all of this for cinema operators is make sure you've got a good sound system, make sure you've got a good screen, make sure you've got comfy seats, make sure you've got good food, treat everybody like adults, make sure your programming is interesting, and bring people back to your theatres. The more, the merrier, eh? Anyway, Heather's next. We're in the back row of the movies as we leave the program today. I'm Andrew Dickens. I'll see you tomorrow. Thank you to producer Andrew. Oh,

0: 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Or out for pasta? 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
7: It's 4 o'clock. I'm Raylene Ramsey. Financial Markets Authority Chair Craig Stobo has resigned after an independent review into his conduct. It found he voiced too many political views as someone in an apolitical public sector role and did not meet the expected standards of political neutrality. Here's senior political reporter Azaria Howell.
8: The review found Craig Stobo made political comments in the media and his public submission on the Treaty Principles Bill appeared to contradict the authority's Māori strategy. Commerce and Consumer Affairs Minister Cameron Brewer says his resignation's appropriate and this will protect confidence in the FMA.
7: 12 ships steaming towards New Zealand are helping swell our fuel stocks as of Wednesday last week. Jet fuel's risen markedly to give us 58.7 days landed or en route. It's a rise of

0: 9.6 days worth. Diesel's at 52.7, up 6.6. Petrol has dipped by 0.2 days to 52.6. Reassurance we shouldn't worry about our budget airlines as a US carrier shuts down. Spirit Airlines filed for bankruptcy in 2024 and 25 and is now winding down operations and has cancelled all flights after failing in a bid for a government bailout to manage rising jet fuel prices. Aviation commentator Irene King says New Zealand Airlines aren't at risk of shutting down, but should still be watching cash flow.
1: We might be dealing with fuel prices changing every 5 to 6 days, and that's a real, real problem.
0: A warning for customers of a Wellington deli and diner after a third measles case. It's linked to an earlier infection at Newtown's Mediterranean Foods Trattoria and Deli. The latest case visited on April 19 between 5.30 and 8.30pm. Hospitality NZ says it broadly supports proposed changes to worker leave entitlements. The Employment Leave Bill aims to make it easier to pay workers and introduces pro-rata calculations of sick and annual leave. Full and part-time employees are all entitled to 10 days sick leave, but under the new system, part-timers would only accrue sick leave for hours worked. Hospitality NZ Chief Executive Christy Phillips says it strikes the right balance.
2: Pro rata of sick leave, that's something that our members have been calling for a number of years.
0: Police have seized property, vehicles and cash after a crackdown on drugs and money laundering in Gisborne. Investigations kicked off when more than $550,000 Australian dollars were found in a traveller's belongings at the border last year. Joey Dwyer reports.
3: The money was likely linked to criminal activity in Australia and reinvested in property in New Zealand. One person's been charged. Authorities seized a house, five vehicles, bank funds and about $42,000 in cash after searching a Mangapapa address last week. Investigations continue.
0: A major Christchurch industrial development expected to generate hundreds of millions to the economy has the fast-track green light. The 60-hectare Pound Road project will deliver about 84 industrial lots for manufacturing, warehousing, logistics and roading.
4: And to News Talk ZB Sport, good afternoon. The Crusaders will have to face the Blues in another crunch Super Rugby derby without Will Jordan. The All Blacks fullback has missed the side's last four games with a calf injury. Assistant coach James Marshall has confirmed he will return after next week's bye, while fellow outside back Chief Fihaki is also out another week with his hamstring injury.
5: He's kind of close. I'd love to be saying he's in there this week, but unfortunately he's not. There's a few guys who are all very close, but most of them are post by.
4: Incumbent All Blacks skipper Scott Barrett is also out for another week on his return, while Taha Kemeta unlikely to be available with a knee injury, and Braden Enor's hamstring tweak will sideline him. Wing Sevi Reese will return after two games out with illness. Super Rugby coverage with NZ Safety Blackwoods gear up for the hard yards. The Warriors will avoid coming up against Broncos centre Katoni Staggs when they return to action next weekend in NRL's Magic Round. Staggs has accepted an early guilty plea for a high shot on the Roosters' Hugo Savala in the Broncos' defeat in Sydney over the weekend. Staggs would have risked a three-game suspension if he had contested the charge at the judiciary. He'll miss this weekend's game against Manly, then next week's clash with the Warriors. NRL coverage with Pit Stop. Get a free warranted fitness check with every easy service. The Cleveland Cavaliers have stormed home to clinch the final spot in the second round of the NBA playoffs. The Cavaliers have won Game 7 of their Eastern Conference series against the Toronto Raptors, 114-102. Scores were level, 49 all at halftime, before the hosts won the third quarter, 38-19. The Cavaliers meet the Detroit Pistons next. Shane Van Gisbergen has finished in 17th in his latest NASCAR race around Texas Motor Speedway. The Kiwi driver climbed 13 places after starting in 30th, but still slides one spot to 19th in the series standings. I'm Elliot Smith. That's News Talk ZB News and Sport with Fisher Funds, investing in New Zealand for over 25 years. It's 5 after 4. Heather Duplessis-Allen is next.
6: News Talk ZB Auckland, time saver traffic.
7: Final weeks to see the Sharks exhibition at Auckland Museum. Southern Motorway southbound light to moderate all the way to Papakura, but then heavy. Papakura to Drury. Citybound is moderate to heavy. Penrose to Market Road. Southwest and southbound, heavy in patches from Puhinui. Northbound, moderate patches Wormsley to Nielsen. And it's heavy on the northwest and westbound between the Causeway and Te Ati.

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1: 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Manukau Harbour, variable 5-knot winds, easterly of 10 this afternoon. Waitemata Harbour, south-east of 10, turning easterly 10 this afternoon. Hauraki Gulf, easterly 10, and Bremhead to Cape Colville, easterly of 15 knots. To high tides for Auckland, next one will be at 9:30 tonight, and for Onehunga at 20 past midnight tomorrow morning. Fine spells for Auckland. There'll be some isolated showers north of Whangaparaoa, easterly winds, and the overnight low will be 11. Tomorrow, mostly cloudy. There'll be some showers, mainly north of the city, and northeasterlies tomorrow afternoon. And right now in Auckland, we're sitting on 18.
2: 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It's Heather Duplessy-Allen Drive with One New Zealand. Coverage like no one else. 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
3: Afternoon, welcome to the show. Coming up today, Donald Trump says ships will have to be guided through the Strait of Hormuz. We'll have a chat to defence expert John Battersby on how that will work. The chair of Ferry Holdings on Treasury's warning that the Cook Strait port infrastructure is a problem for the new ferries. And Melody Robinson of TVNZ on their $45 FIFA World Cup offering.
2: Heather Duplessy-Allen.
3: So Judith Collins has 2 weeks left as an MP, and she's given an exit interview to Audrey Young at the Herald, in which she says that people don't like strong women, obviously referring to herself. Now, I don't disagree with Judith that she is a strong woman. She's very formidable. But I do disagree with her that people don't like strong women, because what is Helen Clark if not a strong woman? So strong that they used to say of her that the softest part of her was her teeth. And yet she was elected and re-elected by the New Zealand public 3 times, which is more than Jacinda Ardern achieved. And Jacinda Ardern is not what I would call a strong woman. Now, look, I realise that there are too many variables to really ever make a fair comparison across elections like that. But if you did strip out everything else, you'd look at it like this. Helen, the strong woman, won 3 elections compared to Jacinda, the milder personality, who won 2 and only really won the 2nd because of COVID. Now, Judith Collins doesn't explicitly blame the fact that she's a strong woman for her poor showing at the polls when she led the National Party. What did she come in at, 24% or something like that? She's really referring to the fact that she copped more outrage for rolling a sitting MP for a seat in 2002 than John Key did for doing the same thing in the same year. But just for the avoidance of doubt, Judith's problem as a leader of the National Party was not that she was a strong woman. In fact, that was her attraction at the time. The problem was that she was up against Jacinda in the COVID election, which was really a hiding to nothing. And she was doing weird things like praying in church for the cameras and saying stuff about fat people during the campaign. Much as I might have agreed with her, not a smart move. But I really wish that women like Judith would stop blaming their gender for how people react to them. Because more often than not, it is not their gender that is the problem. It's something else that's the problem. And by blaming their gender, they're avoiding being honest with themselves and honest with others about what that other thing is. But also, and much, much more importantly, what this is doing is it is reinforcing to younger women that they're up against it because they're a woman. That being a woman, and particularly being a strong woman, is a problem. It is not a problem. People like strong women. Most of us have strong women for mothers.
2: Heather Duplessy-Allen.
3: 9292 is the text number. Standard text fees apply. Now, it has been almost 5 years since MMA fighter Fovaki was killed by a coward punch on Simon Street in central Auckland. Fovaki was part of the team at City Kickboxing, which is a gym that has produced a number of mixed martial arts champions, of course, including former UFC champion Israel Adesanya. Now, members of City Kickboxing have formed the Walk Without Fear Charitable Trust in Fovaki's memory. And over the next few days, they're going to be running an anti-violence program for South Auckland students at the gym. Walk Without Fear chair and City Kickboxing co-founder Eugene Barrowman is with us now. Hi, Eugene.
4: Hi, Heather. Hi.
3: Now, tell me, what's the thinking behind running this program for the kids?
4: Well, we wanted to make an impact after Fovaki's tragedy, our teammate. We wanted to make an impact on society and kind of make sure, basically, that didn't happen to anybody else, and in particular, it didn't happen to any other family. So it's just one of the steps we've taken building towards that.
3: What are you teaching these kids in this program?
4: Yeah, I mean, like, a whole lot of things: self-control, de-escalation, protecting themselves, protecting their energy, and just like how to approach a situation calmly when they're under pressure, and just respond.

0: responding rather than reacting. A lot of the stuff that we learn through our training through martial arts. So we're trying to, you know, pass that on to people that haven't been in touch with martial arts as much as we have.
1: Eugene, if somebody comes from the kind of background where they are going to do something, or you know, being a young person doesn't think straight that they're going to do a coward punch, do you reckon a program is going to change that for them?
0: I think not a program by itself. Like, it's just going to be one of the factors that change it. I think they need people that they look up to and people of

0: control, a lack of someone in their life being able to teach them how to control their emotions. That is like forms the basis of a lot of these problems.
1: Is it something they've learned at home, or is it something that they learn when they're amongst their mates and they all think it's cool?
0: I think invariably it's a bit of both. Like broken homes have a lot to do with it. You know, you can measure that. But yeah, your friends and your influences and the people around you, they have a big part in, you know, how you take on situations in your life when things get heated, for sure.
1: Now, I mean, you guys are doing this in South Auckland, but are you going to run it out any wider than that?
0: I mean, that's the great thing about our Memorandum of Understanding with Blue Light, which is a huge charity, is that they give us the ability to scale our program nationwide. Now, we're taking small steps now, and we're concentrating on the Auckland area, but our endeavour is to get our message out across the country, hopefully.
1: Yeah. How is the family doing off Ovake?
0: The family's coping all right. Like, I've still got the brothers in my gym, and they're still participating. They're still professional athletes. It's never a case of being able to forget everything. Everybody that goes through tragedy knows that. It's just a case of just reforming your life around it and getting on with it. So it's just one of those things, isn't it, Heather?
1: Now, Eugene, I've been told by the mad UFC fans in this team that I have to ask you when Carlos is going to be back in the... What do you guys don't call it a ring, do you? It's an octagon or something like that.
0: Cage.
1: The cage. When is he going to be back in the cage after his injury?
0: So take what you want from this, but I just had a chat with him like a couple of days ago, and he reckons he'll be 5 months. And if he makes 5 months, that'll be miraculous. Not many people make it back after 5 months, but he's a special athlete and a special individual. So
1: what's wrong with him that it takes that long, Eugene?
0: Torn ACL, completely ruptured ACL, completely snapped. So normally that's 9 to 12 months, but he's telling me that he can do it in five, which is unprecedented.
1: But if he did it in five, would you not be worried, like, if you rush back from an injury, that you actually just set yourself up for the thing happening again?
0: No, absolutely. I would be worried as a coach, and that's kind of where I have to temper his enthusiasm with some of my logic sometimes.
1: Yeah. Hey, by the way, while I've got you, just really quickly, I've got a text from somebody saying, read the coward punches, nothing is going to change until the appalling weak sentences are lifted to be similar to Australian approaches. What do you say to that?
0: And like I said, I think that's a part of it, and we've done a lot to advocate for changing the law. But this program that we're doing is about getting to the young people and changing their psyche nice and early. I think that's going to be a big part of it. We have to look at this crime as being absolutely abhorrent, and that's going to need a bit of a psychological change amongst young people.
1: Yeah, they need to stop thinking it's cool. Eugene, thanks very much, and best of luck with everything. Eugene Barrowman, Walk Without Fear Charitable Trust Chairman. Listen, this week, just in data you need to look out for, unemployment data is coming out on Wednesday. BNZ reckons it's going to stay around about where it is right now, which is about 5.3%, but it's going to get worse as the year goes on. And now, correct me if I'm wrong, but I thought that we were due to peak at about 5.4. I could be wrong. Somehow my mind tells me that's where we were. Anyway, BNZ now says it's going to hit about closer to 6 by the end of the year, 4.16.
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4: Yeah, the well-said-read Judith Collins reminds me of the classic Tori Farno and her supporters saying the criticism she got was because she was a young woman of colour. That was not the case. The problem was she was actually useless. Excellent point. She didn't cop all of that criticism because she was young and brown. She copped that criticism because she was unbelievably crap at her job and then made up stories. And also made up the stories. But remember, she made up the story about having to sell her car to pay her mortgage, and it was just not true at all. And then remember the time that she walked out of the restaurant and didn't pay because she was on the RAS? Yeah, I think that might be it, actually. 419.
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4: Jason Pine, Sports Talk host, is with us. Hello, Piney.
6: I miss those days in Wellington,
4: wasn't
6: you know.
4: Wasn't it fun? Like, it's really boring now that you've got a grown-up in charge, eh? I mean, it was a little bit like it was like having a babysitter run the house for a minute, and then Dad came home.
6: Yeah, that's actually a very good analogy. Yeah. The city was running riot under the previous regime.
4: I know, exactly. Hey, listen, how much did you enjoy that penalty shootout?
6: Unreal. I don't think there's drama to match it in sport. Emotion from both ends of the scale. You looked at the faces of the players afterwards and just the absolute delight and delirium for Auckland FC and just desolation and despair from Melbourne City. Look, it's in many ways a cruel way to separate two teams, but there has to be a winner. And after 120 minutes of football, they didn't have the wherewithal to slow your heart rate down, to get composed and try and score from the penalty spot when all of the pressure is on and your season's on the line. Man, I just... So dramatic. First one I've had the chance to call for TV, and just awesome. What theatre, what sporting theatre it was.
4: I feel like more than any other normal game, as a player, you would need a strong drink afterwards, don't you think?
6: Yes, I think you're probably right. Yeah, no, like I think a lot of the fans, well, I saw a lot of people out the back having a smoke afterwards as well, not the players, you know, just to try and decompress afterwards. Yeah, no, edgier seat staff, huge drama. Yeah, like I say, I don't think there's too many other things in sport that can produce that.
4: Yeah, absolutely. Now, listen, Crusaders, trouble?
6: Well, I look at the table, Heather, and they are fifth on the table. They lost to the Hurricanes on Friday night. They are a couple of points ahead of the Brumbies and a few more points ahead of the Drua, the Waratahs and the Highlanders. But their run-in, they play the Blues, the Chiefs and the Hurricanes, the top three sides, basically. And they're all at Takaha, and that may well help. But then again, it might help the likes of the Canes, the Blues, the Chiefs, who like to run the ball a lot more than it would have if they were still playing at the old place at Addington. So, look, I don't know. I'm not willing to, you know, to rule them out of the top six, the Crusaders. They're still a very good team, but I don't know. I mean, it's not the easiest run-in. There's a bit of water to flow under the bridge before they lock themselves into the top six, I reckon.
4: Yeah, well, they feel like they are in a little bit of trouble. Piney, as always, it is good to talk to you. Thank you for your time. That's Jason Pine, Sports Talk host. Actually, I've got something to tell you about the AEFC, but I can't... Oh, here we go. Here it is. Listen to this, okay? So apparently, before the weekend's game, where the AEFC won with the penalty shootout, they had practiced just walking, just doing that walk repetitively. So they knew there was a chance that at some point they were going to get into penalties. So they tried to visualise it with the players. So they had the players walk from the halfway line to the penalty spot, just to kind of calm them down and familiarise them. So when it came to it, they will feel like they've already done it. Also, they stayed the night before in a hotel, apparently, I'm told by the sports team here, because it was a home game for them. But they've been playing better in away games, so they tried to kind of replicate what

0: would be like with an away game away from the families in a hotel. So they did that. And also, it worked because this was the first win since mid-March. Five losses in a row. And then this, 4:22.
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2: Gindulgence Gin Festival this weekend, Shed 10, Queen's Wharf. In the Southern Motorway southbound, it's light to moderate to Papakura, but then heavy Papakura to Drury and heavy citybound Penrose to Green Lane. Southwestern, heavy southbound from Pihanui, northbound moderate to Rimu to Nielsen. In the northwestern westbound, moderate to heavy Waterview Tunnel to Te Atatū. Gindulgence this Friday and Saturday, Shed 10, mixing magic with Alchemy and Tonic. Google Gindulgence. And that's time saver traffic.
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0: Listen, I'm buggered if I know what's going on with the US and the Strait of Hormuz. So what is being reported is that the US has said it will guide ships through the Strait of Hormuz. But then listen to again, this is what Trump wrote. Countries from all over the world have asked the United States if we could help free up their ships, which are locked up in the Strait of Hormuz. He's written this on Truth Social. For the good of Iran, the Middle East, in the United States, we have told these countries we will guide their ships safely out of these restricted waterways so that they can freely and ably get on with their business, right? So you would think, okay, cool, what that means is there's going to be like a bunch of ships in convoy and then a US warship. No. According to the Wall Street Journal, it doesn't currently involve US Navy warships escorting vessels through the strait. In which case, who is? Is this what we've been asked to do? Because this might be what we've been asked to do. So maybe what he's doing is he's going, right, we're going to guide the ships through and actually it's going to be a whole bunch of allies who are going to do it. In which case, he might be really disappointed when he finds out what we have got in our, I want to say fleet, but that's overstating what we have.
10: We're not going to have to guide them past any coral reefs, are we?
0: No. If there's a coral, well, I mean, we'll find the coral reefs for them, won't we? We'll be like, well, we've got one because we're on it and we're going down. Again, that's what, Lord above. Heather, this is oh, Lord, do I want to get into this? Do I want to? Yeah, okay, go on then. Heather, as a professor, well, I should just wrap that up really quickly by saying we're going to talk to John Battersby, who's a defence expert. He's going to be with us after 5 o'clock, so hopefully he can answer that question. Right, here we go. I'm going to get in trouble for this. Heather, as a professional woman of Judith Collins's generation, I totally support her view on how strong women are treated and viewed. Erica Stanford is repeatedly not popular with the caucus. I don't think that's because she's weak, and Helen Clark was very unpopular in her early days and only won her third term by bribing the students. Now, fair enough, Joanne. That's a fair point to make, read the students. That often is how elections are won or lost or whatever. On Erica Stanford, I don't think Erica Stanford is unpopular with the caucus because she's a strong woman. What I hear repeatedly is Erica Stanford is unpopular with the caucus because she's a

0: micromanager. Now, I don't know about you, and also not that kind. I don't know about you, but if a man is micromanaging, that's just as bloody irritating. Really, it doesn't matter what's between their legs. Like, if they're micromanaging, it's annoying.
1: Make sure you take the ads in 20 seconds, Heather.
0: Are you, like, desperate for me to take the ads in 20 seconds?
1: No, I was micromanaging you.
0: Oh, yeah, see how annoying that was? Really lame as well. Anyway, we're off to Australia in just a tick. News Talk ZB.
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10: 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It sounds like a reckon and not a fact, but we'll find that out later.
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11: It's 4:30. I'm Raylene Ramsey. Penn has been put to paper on a deal boosting our fuel security. Our Prime Minister and top ministers are in Singapore witnessing the signing of an agreement for Singapore to provide us with refined fuel in return for New Zealand food exports. It'll keep essential trade flowing through crises and trade disruption as part of a broader, comprehensive strategic partnership. Chris Larkson says this is a good time for our nations to come together.
12: It is reassuring for me and for all New Zealanders that we're taking very practical steps to strengthen the resilience of both of our countries by keeping open essential links.
11: Kiwi Rail's been slapped with a $375,000 fine over inter-islander ferry Arateri running aground nearly 2 years ago. The grounding at Picton Harbour's Te Toki Bay was shortly before 10 p.m. in June 2024. Political reporter Troy Matic has more.
13: Maritime NZ charged the company with two health and safety breaches, alleging crew didn't know how to manage a new steering console. Director Kirsty Hewlett says steering systems are safety critical, and this prosecution sends a message to all operators to ensure crews are properly trained.
11: Financial Markets Authority Chair Craig Stobo has resigned after a review found he voiced too many political views while in an apolitical public sector role. A third case of measles has been confirmed in Wellington, linked to an earlier case at a Newtown deli. Unvaccinated people who visited Mediterranean Foods Trattoria in Delhi on Sunday, April 19, should stay alert for symptoms. To sport, and another high-profile player is leaving Super Rugby's Hurricanes. The Canes have confirmed in-form flanker Devon Flanders is departing for Japan. And the Crusaders will have to face the Blues in another crunch derby without Will Jordan. The All Blacks fullback has missed the side's last four games with a calf injury. That is News Talk ZB News and Sport with One New Zealand and the power of satellite mobile. It's 4:32. Heather Duplessis-Allen is next.
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14: 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Southern Motorway southbound, moderate to heavy, green lane to tip-top corner. Then heavy patches at Highbrook, Takanini and between Papakura and Drury. Citybound is heavy, Mount Wellington to green lane. Southwestern southbound, moderate to heavy from Massey and moderate to heavy northbound from the airport link to Nielsen. Mercedes-Benz Botany offers 1.9% finance. 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

0: proposals include not allowing immigrants to access government benefits for 5 years. Assume they will not be required to pay tax either. Chris, we're going to deal with this. I tell you what, we'll deal with it just before 5:30 when we've got a bit of time. Barry Soper may, in fact, give us his views on it when he's with us in around 10 minutes' time. We're also going to go to Australia shortly. It's 24 away from 5.
1: It's the World Wires on Newstalk ZB Drive.
0: Donald Trump says the US military will help guide stranded ships out of the Strait of Hormuz. Project Freedom will involve destroyers, 100 aircraft and 15,000 personnel. A Middle East analyst doesn't think many shipping companies will want to take part in this initiative.
2: Most shipping companies are going to avoid any sort of danger. They're not looking for low risk. They're looking for no risk. And in fact, we've seen a couple of ships already attacked within the past 24 hours that suggests the Iranian threat is still very real.
0: Now, as you heard me say earlier, a little bit confusing because apparently the US Navy's not involved, so we'll get John Battersby after 5 o'clock to explain. The Japanese Prime Minister has paid a visit to Albo in Canberra. The two leaders have agreed to strengthen energy ties between the two countries, Aussie and Japan. Here's Albo.
3: Sana and I will spend more time together later today, and we will continue our discussions, including on issues like heavy metal music and other important matters of state. Arigato.
0: Oh, he's so lame, isn't he? And finally, US State Secretary Marco Rubio has taken a leaf out of Jacinda Ardern's book and taken up DJing. Jumped behind the decks at the wedding reception of a family member or fellow White House staffer Dan Scavino. We only have a grainy 40-second phone video to document this, but it seems like the crowd were into it. Can you feel-

0: Now,
1: international.
0: No, okay. Now we have somebody in the team who goes to a lot of the Duff Duffs. Ants.
2: Oh, it's good song selection. That's John Summit. Shiver. It's a great song.
0: And was it overdone? Like, did it sound a little bit like whatever that noise is?
2: Oh, it was on the phone video, so I mean, it's hard to tell. And also, I think he'd only just taken over then, so I don't know whether the DJ before him had picked that track and he was just about to pick the next one.
0: Okay, and then also, when the beat dropped and he started waving his hand in the air.
2: Oh, that hand
0: that
2: in the air,
0: cool
2: up, down.
0: From the DJ?
2: So what?
0: Is it okay if the DJ does that?
2: Oh,
0: is that
2: DJs
0: cool?
2: are always doing that now, Heather. It's fine. Okay. You've got to hype the crowd somehow.
0: Okay. I'd say that was a pass from Ants.
2: Oh, I mean, I'll spend $20 on a ticket to see him, sure.
0: Go on then.
1: International correspondence with NZI Insurance. Peace of mind for New Zealand business.
0: Looked like the lamest wedding in the world. You wouldn't want to have been there. Oliver Peterson, ABC Perth Radio Drive presenters with us. Hey, Ollie. Right, bring us up to speed on day one of the Bondi anti-Semitism inquiry.
3: It is very far-reaching, and there's a lot of depth to what is happening in this inquiry, from the spread of anti-Semitism in Australia to how you define it, to just how heavy weight the community's hearts feel in the wake of Bondi. But one thing that's really stood out to me, and we've actually heard it also on the talkback lines now, Heather, is for a number of Jewish school students actually attending at the classroom on a daily basis in Sydney, there are some schools now having to operate where a parent has to go on board a bus first to make sure that there's not going to be some sort of explosive device on the bus. I mean, this is just startling to me. This is Sydney, Australia, that we're talking about. So, look, it's a pretty warts and all inquiry so far. There's been graffiti at children's schools. A lot of the focus is on how it's obviously affecting the broader Jewish community, particularly in Australia, the tax on people's homes, this idea of soaring anti-Semitism and that impact, obviously, that it's having particularly on children. So a fair bit is being discussed very quickly, and a lot of it really confronting.
0: Okay, now, what about the by-elections? What are you making of this?
3: So this was expected that the Liberal Party would hold this. This is obviously for the Victorian government. So we sort of separate state and federal issues. But where we look at this, Heather, is towards the Farrer by-election next weekend. And for our listeners, that is Susan Lee, the former leader of the Liberal Party, has obviously resigned. And it is expected that One Nation is actually going to win that seat. And why there's a few parallels in this is this was a regional Victorian seat in a Victorian state election issue. Obviously, next week is a regional New South Wales seat in a federal election context. But the Nepean results was probably predicted by Pauline Hanson, the One Nation leader, because she didn't even bother turning up on Saturday night and standing with her candidate. But if you look at the two-party question, the Liberal Party's only just held on to it, 50.5 versus 49.5 against One Nation. Next weekend, as I say, is the showdown for Susan Lee's seat of Farrer. And the polls are pointing towards One Nation winning this, which would be a huge boost for Pauline Hanson and a rather embarrassing turn of events for the new Liberal Party leader, Angus Taylor, federally. So watch this space. We've got 6 days to go, and I'm predicting it'll be very, very close.
0: Are you going to predict who's actually going to win it?
3: I think at this stage One Nation's going to win it. Like, all the polls are pointing that way. And cool. I mean, that might even lead to a wider conversation. If you're Angus Taylor, right, you know you've got Buckley's chance of becoming Prime Minister at the moment. Do you actually put out the olive branch to Pauline and say, join the coalition, One Nation, National and Liberal Party? Is that what they need to do?
0: I mean, that's a tough call. That's a big call, because Pauline is kind of toxic, isn't she?
3: Well, she is. She's probably one mistake away from, you know, the political wilderness again, but she keeps coming back. She's got Barnaby Joyce with her there now. Heather, and if you ignore the opinion polls at the moment, more and more Australians seem to be flirting with One Nation than ever have before.
0: Yeah, too right. Now, who's been having the affairs?
3: Well, Queensland Minister Tim Mander, right, used to be a rugby league referee. You might remember sort of, you know, 15 years ago, he's the main referee in the rugby league. He actually refereed a lot of the grand finals. And Amanda Cam, now they're both in cabinet, but they've now decided to clarify their timeline of their relationship, because it wasn't properly declared and wasn't going to maybe force Premier David Crucifulli to sack Tim Mander and to sack Amanda Cam. Not at this stage. Tim Mander was the leader of the Liberal Party at one stage up there in Queensland. But, it's all happening ahead of Magic Round the weekend after next, and up the wires.
0: All right. Thank you very much, Ollie. Appreciate it. Ollie Peterson, ABC Perth Radio Drive presenter, 18 away from 5.
1: Heather Duplessy-Allen.
0: Actually, I was at the Mumford & Sons concert on Saturday night. Concert Club went along to it. And I'll tell you about that if I get a chance. I'll remind myself.

0: to do that. But anyway, there was one point where Mumford and Sons can be quite intensely rocky when they want to be, but then they can really scale it. They can strip it right back and just do really quiet. And so at one point, towards the end of the concert, they said everybody has to be as quiet as possible. You could hear a pin drop in that place, eh? It was so quiet because they just had this one tiny, this was part of the gimmick. They had one little microphone. They were standing around and singing the song. And then some bloke up the back just yells out, "Up the Wahs!" Up the Wahs. It just pops up in all the places, doesn't it? Listen, the Irish state broadcaster RTE has found itself in an anti-Semitism row over the most unlikely interview with Boy George. Now, when I say Boy George, you're going to think that's the one who caused the problem. No, he was not the one who caused the problem. So he's a big supporter of the Jewish community. And he was saying in this interview how sad he was over the knife attack in London the other day. And in response, the interviewer, Patrick Kilty, said, "Oh, you have attacks on the Jewish community. And the backdrop of that, obviously, is the horrors in Gaza. And this is a complex thing." As if to say, well, if you do Gaza, you know, your people are going to get stabbed. Boy George then very gently calls that out.
1: "You know, I've kind of had a lot of abuse online for my support of my Jewish friends, but for me personally, you know, growing up, I've had so many beautiful Jewish friends, and I still have, and I know lots of amazing Jewish people. If you don't know any Jewish people, maybe that's the problem. Do you know any Jewish people?" Look at the choir, it's so weird. "You know, as a country that's had a lot of pain, we should know what that feels like."
2: "No, I know, and it's that idea that you must learn from the past and try to do different."
1: "Absolutely.
2: Yeah.
1: But it's interesting, the silence, that's surprising me a little bit."
0: The context is obviously it was in front of an audience, but nobody said it. But I suppose, you know, you can expect, "Yeah, I got a Jewish friend over here, guy in the blue shirt." You know, you don't expect that to necessarily happen, but not even the interviewer had an answer for it. Anyway, the campaign against anti-Semitism says Boy George has been a steadfast supporter of the Jewish community in this difficult period, enduring online abuse for daring to stand up for this embattled minority. We are enormously grateful for his lonely voice standing up for Jews. What a contrast to Patrick Kilty, whose first reaction when Jews are stabbed on the streets of Britain is to reference Gaza. 16 away from 5.

0: whose first reaction when Jews are stabbed on the streets of Britain is to reference Gaza. 16 away from 5.
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0: Listen, we have a warning that apparently the port infrastructure may not be up to scratch, may not be able to handle the new ferries whenever they arrive. We're going to have a chat to Port Infra, what is it called? Ferry Holdings Limited, I think, are the guys who are in charge of buying the ferries. They're with us after 5 o'clock. It's 13 away from 5. And Barry Soper, Senior Political Correspondent, with us. Hello, Barry.
10: Hello, Heather. Surely not another problem with the ferries.
0: I know, lols.
10: Goodness.
0: I know. Yep. It really is like this. Talk to me. So we've got, I thought we had only the Prime Minister over there, but Nicola Willis has gone as well, has she?
10: And Todd McClay, because right. They signed off this agreement this afternoon. The agreement's been in place, of course, but there was quite a nice picture of Christopher Luxon and his wife and Lawrence Wong, the Singaporean Prime Minister, and his wife having dinner together last night. And I think one thing that Luxon is good at, and I've seen him perform in this way, he's very good at sitting around a dinner table having a yarn, and they obviously got on pretty well. Mm. But this agreement's a really interesting one because it's more like a closer economic relationship with Singapore, very much in the same vein as the CER we've got with Australia. Mm. So, you know, there's tit for tat. They give us refined fuel. We give them food if there's issues on either side. So it's interesting, you know, I went up the first signing of the Singapore Free Trade Agreement. That was with Helen Clark in 2000. So one has been in place for a long time. It was the first, interestingly, the first bilateral FTA for Singapore and the second for New Zealand. So the relationship with this nation goes back a long time. It's a nation that has a population roughly the same size as New Zealand, but obviously is more influential in the world. And I think, you know, it should be garnered, the relationship that we do have with this, this very much a powerhouse in that part of the world.
0: Yeah, quite right. What do you make of ACT's immigration policy?
10: Well, I see Nicola Stanford, I didn't go into why she thought that it hadn't been thought through. But, you know, of course, it was made by David Seymour yesterday when he was the acting Prime Minister.

0: Minister in the absence of Christopher Luxon. But, I mean, there are issues in it that I personally like. Serious offenders can be deported no matter how long they've been in New Zealand. Mm. So I think that's one good area. Skilled categories will expire every year. That would require employers to show up to date evidence for demand in that particular category to stay open. I think, again, that's not a bad thing. A five-year welfare stand down, and I heard questions being asked about what can migrants get from the welfare pocket. Well, apparently they have access to job seeker support and accommodation supplements in their first 5 years. So, and the other thing is,
1: they can literally go on the dole.
0: Exactly. Yeah. And the other thing I felt rather strange was the $6
1: infrastructure
0: a week
1: levy.
0: Yeah, like a taxation on migrants for infrastructure. I mean, this is a very unusual course of action to take, but nevertheless, the English requirement I like, because having dealt with a number of people on the phone on a number of issues over the recent years, I find it very difficult to get your point of view across.
1: I mean, as the mutton bird said, Queen's English was good enough for Jesus Christ. It should be good enough for the migrants.
0: Yes.
1: Now, I'll talk about that later. I've been thinking, I think it's the silliest thing to try and get people to have English language standards. But I'll come back to that.
0: Oh, okay.
1: Judith Collins, what do you think? Is it because she's a strong woman?
0: Look, I think I see prime ministers genderless, basically. I mean, I like the idea of a woman prime minister because I've been fairly much dominated by women in my career. I'm not looking at anyone in particular here. See, that was a joke. I think that one fell flat. But nevertheless...
1: No, it's because no one gets it.
0: Oh, okay, fine.
1: It's just you laughing at yourself.
0: Oh, okay. You tend to do that a bit too. But anyway, Judith Collins, look, she was a strong woman, but she's followed on from Helen Clark, who, like you said earlier, it's often been said softest part of her was her teeth. I think a good leader is a good leader, regardless of what gender she is. She led after a tumultuous time in the National Party leadership. She rolled Simon Bridges achieved his departure with Todd Muller, who lasted...
1: She wasn't involved in that. She came after Todd Muller.
0: She did, but she was involved in the background, I think, with all that.
1: Oh, I don't know if that's true, but anyway, we'll leave that as a point of contention. Carry on.
0: She's made it clear over many years that she would like to be the leader, and she stood against Bill English and Simon Bridges in 2018. So this woman was driven. She got the leadership, but look, it was a bit of an abomination, and that election she could never win against Jacinda Ardern because it was simply a COVID election, and Labour, unbridled power, had the next 3 years to put us even further down the gurgler.
1: Thank you, Barry. Appreciate it. Barry Soper, senior political correspondent, 7 away from 5.
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3: The Auckland Travel Show this weekend in Auckland Central. And the Northern Motorway is slow northbound between Spaghetti Junction and Curran Street due to an earlier crash before the bridge, which has now been cleared. It's then moderate to heavy Esmond to Upper Harbour. Southern Motorway southbound moderate to heavy Market Road to Te Itadangi with a heavy patch at Takanini and between Papakura and Drury. NZ's largest travel shows this weekend. See travelshow.co.nz. And that's time saver traffic.
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3: Were you reassured in any way, shape or form by David Seymour, who said, look, we can look at the rural sector specifically if it turns out to be an issue?
4: Well, I think it's very obvious that the rural sector is an issue, so.
3: That whole business of local v migrant, is it still as applicable as it ever was on the farm? Are you finding it really hard to get local people? Because that's part of the immigration debate, of course.
4: Yeah, I mean, in the rural sector, or in the rural regional parts of New Zealand, the unemployment rate in some of these places is extremely low. And we struggle to get people applying. In the urban centres it may be different, but in some parts of rural New Zealand, it is extremely hard to find labour.
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6: Heather, micromanaging is called being across your brief when you're a man. Heather, Georgia Maloney, Maggie Thatcher are legends. Judith was just a bit crap at her job. Achievements, nothing really. Well, I don't know that that's fair, but when she was the leader, that wasn't a high point, was it? Anyway, we'll talk about it with the huddle. They know politics. Maurice Williamson and Josie Pagani, they'll give us their reckons on that. Now, I reckon, I don't know about you, you tell me what you think, but that $45 cost for watching the FIFA World Cup on TVNZ Plus, I think is utterly reasonable, isn't it? That's not that expensive. Because I remember when Jodie was in here last, Jodie, I'm like talking to her, talking about her like she's my mate. She's, to the rest of us, the CEO of TVNZ. When she was here, I think it was like August, September last year, on the way out the door, she said, what do you reckon? What should we charge? And I was like, how many games? 104 matches? I'd go $100. I reckon people would pay $100 for that. I mean, as we know from looking at what the FIFA people are charging for tickets to go and see the games, sometimes up to like 4,000 or some ridiculous level like that, people will pay to watch the football. So coming in, I think I did hit her with the old $100. Anyway, coming in at 45, I think is eminently reasonable. We're going to have a chat to Melody Roberts. The problem, obviously, is because the app is a bit crappy at the minute, isn't it? So it's I was talking to my friend who told me that her parents down south, it's not even playing on their TVs. Anyway, they're going to have to fix that. We'll ask Melody if they're on top of that. John Battersby is going to be with us next. He's the defence expert. Explain to us how they're going to get the ships through the Strait of Hormuz if the US Navy is not guiding the ships through the Strait of Hormuz. News Talk ZB.

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3: 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Getting the detail behind the headlines on Heather Duplessy-Allen Drive with One New Zealand. 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
4: It's 5 o'clock. I'm Raylene Ramsey. A first-of-its-kind agreement to secure New Zealand fuel. Prime Minister Chris Luxon and other ministers are in Singapore for the signing of a fuel and food security memorandum of understanding. Singapore will supply us fuel in times of crisis, and New Zealand will supply food in a mutually beneficial deal. Luxon says the sky's the limit with Singapore.
5: We've got opportunities in deepening up more of what we want to do together in defence. As you know, back at home, we've got a huge investment, $12 billion going into our defence forces in the next 4 years.
4: Singapore PM Lawrence Wong says he hopes this new standard expands beyond our nations.
6: We will welcome interest in other countries in the region coming on board.
4: Approval of the Financial Markets Authority head's decision to resign. Craig Stobo has stepped down after an investigation found he failed to meet standards of political neutrality. Here's senior political reporter Azaria Howell.
7: Craig Stobo commented in the media and made a public submission supporting the Treaty Principles Bill, but the review found no evidence of an inappropriate relationship with a former staffer and ruled his applications for travel were appropriate. Commerce and Consumer Affairs Minister Cameron Brewer says FMA leadership is fundamental. He says Stobo's decision lets agency work continue without distraction.
4: Kiwi Rail agrees Aratere should never have grounded as it cops a $375,000 fine. Political reporter Ethan Griffiths has more.
8: The ferry hit the bottom nearly 2 years ago in Picton Harbour's Te Toki Bay, with crew not fully understanding a new steering console. There were no injuries or environmental damage. Kiwi Rail's Chief Operations Officer Duncan Roy says many processes have now changed and safety remains the top priority. The ship's since been retired.
4: Horrific footage is streamed as the trial opens into the killing of Nelson Senior Sergeant Lynn Fleming, rammed by a car early on New Year's Day last year. Hayden Taskers pleaded not guilty to murder, but guilty to manslaughter. The Crown argue he knew what he was doing, citing his long-running anger towards police. His defence says it was effectively suicide gone wrong. Herald reporter Anna Leask says the jury viewed CCTV video.
9: Lynn Fleming's family members were in court. They knew that would be played. And so it was all pretty harrowing, I guess, for everybody who is seeing that footage for the first time.
4: A coroner's beginning a two-week inquest into a Christchurch baby's death more than a decade on. Three-month-old Sol Tarani died in 2014 from non-accidental blunt force head injuries, incurred up to 12 hours before he was brought to hospital. He'd been at home with his mother, Storm Tyranny, and then partner Tony Farmer, with no one charged. Walk Without Fear Charitable Trust is running a two-day anti-violence program tomorrow for up to 120 South Auckland secondary students. It's planning nationwide rollout, including lessons to avoid coward punches. Chair Eugene Behrman told Heather Duplessy-Allen, kids are taught self-control, de-escalation and protecting themselves.
10: Just like how to approach a situation calmly when they're under pressure, just responding rather than reacting.
11: To News Talk ZB Sport, good afternoon. The Hurricanes and New Zealand rugby's player Drain has claimed another scalp. Inform flanker Devon Flanders has confirmed he'll leave for Japan after the season. Flanders has played 66 times for the Canes since his debut in 2020. He'd previously played for the All Blacks 15, but had put himself in the conversation for a call-up to the top side with his form to date in 2026. Flanders joins Hurricanes teammates Riley Higgins, Isaiah Walker-Leawiri and Finianganofo in confirming they will exit the side after the season. Meanwhile, the Crusaders look poised for a switch at first five for their blockbuster home game against the Blues on Friday. Taha Kimura

0: subbed at half-time with a loss to the Hurricanes with a knee injury and is expected to be ruled out. That'll mean Rivers Reihana starts at 10, and assistant coach James Marshall says they have faith in him.
1: Those two have always been super close. Like, as Taha's selections was a little bit around the continuity piece, giving him some consistent time there after Rivers was injured.
0: Super Rugby coverage with Habit Health Physio booked today and stay in the game. The Broncos have decided not to appeal Katoni Stagg's high shot charge at the NRL judiciary, meaning he'll miss next weekend's game against the Warriors. The star centre was sin bin for the hit on Hugo Savala in the loss to the Roosters and risk a 3-game ban if he unsuccessfully challenged the charge. It means Stagg's will miss the Broncos game against Manly this week and the Magic Round meeting next against the Warriors. Cleveland have advanced to the NBA Eastern Conference semi-finals with a 114-102 victory over Toronto in Game 7 of their series. The home team won all 7 of the games. The Cavaliers face the Detroit Pistons. Next, basketball coverage of BK's new veggie burger, a garden of goodness with a crisp vegetable patty. I'm Elliot Smith. That's News Talk ZB News and Sport with Fisher Funds, investing in New Zealand for over 25 years. It is 5 after 5. Heather Duplessis Allen is next.
2: News Talk ZB Auckland, time saver traffic.
3: Ski Travel Expo, Akarani Yachts Club this Sunday from 10 a.m. The Northern Motorway is still slow northbound between Spaghetti Junction and Curran Street due to an earlier crash before the bridge, which is now clear. It's their moderate Northcote to Upper Harbour and a heavy patch at Lonely Track. The southern city bound is heavy from Penrose right into the city as the tail still clears from that crash before the bridge. Be there, meet top ski resorts and win a ski holiday to Tumamu, Japan or Whistler, Canada. That's time saver traffic.
4: 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For Manukau Harbour, variable 5-knot winds, easterly of 10 this afternoon. Waitemata Harbour, southwest 10, turning easterly 10 this afternoon. For Hauraki Gulf, easterly 10 knots, and Bream Head to Cape Colville, easterly of 15 knots. Next high tide in Auckland will be at 9:30 tonight, and for Onehunga at 20 past midnight. Fine spells, there'll be some isolated showers north of Whangaparaoa and easterly winds. Low overnight in Auckland of 11. Tomorrow, mostly cloudy, there'll be showers mainly north of the city and northeasterlies tomorrow afternoon. High tomorrow 20 and right now in Auckland 17.
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5: Afternoon. Donald Trump says the US will begin escorting ships through the Strait of Hormuz in the next few hours. The president says countries all over the world have requested it, so he's launching what he calls Project Freedom. John Battersby is from the Massey University Centre for Defence and Security Studies and with us. Hi, John.
6: Hello, how are you?
5: I'm very well, thank you. Now, John, there seem to be conflicting reports as to whether the US military or US naval vessels will be the ones who are guiding ships. Any idea which is correct?
6: No, I don't, and I do any of us when it comes to Donald Trump. So I think we're probably going to have to wait and see. I think with the way that that's been announced, you would assume it's going to be most likely a US vessel. I'm not sure without Iran's agreement whether too many other countries will be involved.
5: Now, what is the protection that if we're in a ceasefire situation where no shots should be fired, then what are they protecting ships against?
6: Well, I think it's probably the risk that are we actually in a ceasefire situation that's actually going to hold. I think Iran still has the capability to lay mines, launch missiles, drones, and deploy fast boats. So all of those things are still in the mix. So if the Americans are going to say that they're going to escort vessels through there, they need to be able to guarantee that they can protect those vessels from all of those things, because they're all sitting there latent as possibilities. And without an agreement with what's going on social media at the moment, as both sides seem to be still prodding each other, there's no guarantee, I don't think, that Iran's going to let this happen without opposing it in some way.
5: Right. So, I mean, what you've described is all really small strike capabilities, right? Like a mine that's already there, a drone that is really small and fast, a fast boat that's really small and fast. So can a big US naval vessel actually offer proper protection against that?
6: Yeah, well, that's a risk. You can throw a good number of drones at a target, and you only need one to get through. Same with fast boats. They're remarkably difficult to take out when they're moving as quickly as they are. So, yeah, I think probably a US vessel may be able to protect itself most of

0: time from something like that, but can it protect a range of other vessels from the same, especially if they launch in numbers? So again, it's a risk. They can't guarantee that they can protect from that kind of attack, and that's going to weigh on commercial operators. Do we run this risk? Have we got enough confidence in the Americans that we're safe? All of those calculations are going to go through their minds.
1: Yeah, and how do you do it? Do you do one merchant vessel for one naval vessel, or is it one naval vessel with like a herd of merchant vessels?
0: I think there's something like 2,000 vessels in the Strait of Hormuz which can't get out. So no, it's not going to be one for one. Mm. It's going to be a kind of overall umbrella type protection. In the idea would be that would be sufficient, and that's the problem. I think obviously 2,000 aren't going to go out all at once, but yeah, I don't think it can be one to one.
1: Okay, now how do you rate the chances that we end up helping in the Strait of Hormuz, and if we do, what are we doing?
0: I would say limited. New Zealand's got to, we've got to be realistic. We've got, I think, a couple of frigates, and I think we deploy one at a time. And it's probably not the latest technology. So I would say highly unlikely. We've got to get there. I would say unlikely, and especially unlikely unless there's some kind of more permanent agreement that is going to give us some confidence that our vessel can get there and get back.
1: Mm. John, thanks very much. Appreciate your time. John Battersby, Massey University Centre for Defence and Security Studies Senior Fellow.
2: Heather Duplessy-Allen.
1: Past five, by the way. A Treasury-led team is sounding warnings that there might be yet more cost blowouts and delays in the Cook Strait Ferry replacement program. The team says the problems are back-to-front planning and decaying port infrastructure. Chris McKenzie is the chair of Ferry

0: started detailed negotiations with the ports. And so since then, we have uncovered different ways of doing things. So it's difficult. The September report is out of date. There's a lot of things that have happened since then.
1: Okay. Is the port infrastructure more decayed than you thought it was?
0: I think let's put it into context. In Picton, it's not decayed. It's good old Ministry of Works, but it's too narrow for the new vessels, and so we have to replace that anyway. So there's nothing in Picton that we have found decayed that we have to replace.
1: Okay.
0: We were always going to replace the wharf. In Wellington, we are looking at a different area. IREX was going to be further north in Kaiwhara. And so what we've done, we've had to come back and use the existing infrastructure. Because of the height of the new vessels and the width of the new vessels, one of the first things that we were going to be doing was reusing the link span that is in existence at the moment. We can't do that, and so there's a new link span. And so what we have done, and again saved a bit of money, we have ordered identical link spans for both Wellington and Picton.
1: Okay.
0: We have to adjust some of the layouts in Wellington, and again, that's because of the size of the vessels and the capacity of the vessels.
1: Chris, I appreciate your time and explanation. Chris McKenzie, Chair of Ferry Holdings.
2: Heather Duplessy-Allen.
1: Heather, a herd of ships. Ha ha, did the Titanic go moo just before it sank? It's a fair point, Bill. It's a flotilla of ships, isn't it? But then flotilla is just such a triggering word nowadays. Actually, speaking of which, we do have to discuss the flotilla because there's an update on that, so I'll get you that shortly. Just a quick heads up. Normally we have Nicola Willis with us after 6 o'clock on a Monday, but of course she's in Singapore with the Prime Minister, so we will have Chris Bishop on for her this evening as the Associate Finance Minister, which is actually not a bad thing because he is the guy doing the RMA reform. And so I'm going to ask him, if you were listening to the show last week, we discussed the Ngāi Tahu shakedown of Santana Minerals. I'm going to ask him about that. What I want to know is that his reform is going to put a stop to that kind of stuff. I suspect not, but we'll see what he's got to say about it. It's 4:15.
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0: Open day to see how Dilworth looks now. 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
1: I'm going to have to get you across what's going on with the teachers and the latest complaint about the curriculum. Stand by, you're going to want to hear it. 18 past five. Now, TVNZ has announced it's going to cost you $45 to watch all 104 matches of the Football World Cup, 22 of the games, including the All Whites matches and the final, which is important, are going to be free. Melody Robinson is TVNZ's head of sport and events. Hi, Melody.
2: Hey, good to hear from you.
1: This is a reasonable price, isn't it? How have people reacted to it?
2: Well, actually really good. We're really pleased with the reaction so far. But actually we did a whole lot of work with Kiwis, testing them on what they would pay in the environment that we're in, and also if there were a whole lot of free games available, that's the price they told us. So that is what we've released today.
1: Yeah, the problem obviously for you guys at the moment is that the app is a bit buggy, isn't it? So are you going to have it all fixed by then?
2: Well, we launched the app, the new OTT platform, in April to make sure it was ready for our PayPass launch in June. I think every single day it's improving. There'll be other updates as we progress through, and most of the people who have had issues are being taken care of from our fantastic team at TVNZ. Plus, we have got a New Zealand-based call centre, so that from today, you can, if you've got any issues, you can ring through, and if it's a problem you need to be talking to a human, you will get through to our call centre.
1: Have you guys just set up the call centre for this?
2: Yes, we have.
1: Which you sound excited by, but it sounds to me like it's a bigger problem than I thought it was then.
2: No. You have to. You've got to take care of your customers. Yeah. And some people might need a little bit of help going through the PayPass process because it is new on TVNZ. Yeah.
1: All right, so you're going to do it anyway. Listen, Ava, how many people do you reckon are still having a problem with the app?
2: We're down to normal levels from what I've heard. So I think, you know, I look at it this way. TVNZ, our app's been going for 20 years. Pretty much it was held together by, you know, a couple of nails. It had so many different software infrastructure and platform legacy things added to it. We needed to change. We did it. It's a big move. There will always be some problems. We know it hasn't been ideal, but I think we are dealing with those issues pretty well.
1: How many people do you reckon will tune in for the World Cup?
2: It's one of the world's biggest events, and if I look at some of the reach of the cricket that I've just seen today, the Black Caps internationals reach around about 1.6 million Kiwis, the White Ferns 1.2 million, so you can definitely be sort of up in that top million mark, I think, particularly for a FIFA Football World Cup. And with New Zealand playing, and who knows, All Whites might go further than the round.
1: We live in hope. Melody, thank you very much. Appreciate it. Melody Robinson, TVNZ head of sports and events. Heather, we would be happy to pay $45, but at present we can't access TV One on demand at all. We live in Nelson. I feel like we live in Nelson is like we're not in the whops. We're somewhere we should be able to. Anyway, stand by. We'll deal with ACT's immigration policy next, and then I'll get you across what the teachers are complaining about. 5:21.
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4: Enjoy sweet, crisp New Zealand grown persimmons in season now. It's still slow on the northern northbound between Spaghetti Junction and Curran Street due to an earlier crash before the bridge now clear. And then we've got moderate patches approaching Silverdale. The southern southbound moderate to heavy, Market Road to East Tamaki, then again Manukau to Drury, and citybound heavy in from Penrose. Get into NZ Persimmons now. Follow 5aday.nz for recipes and giveaways. That's traffic.
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4: 5:23. Now, I think for the most part, ACT's done a reasonable job on its immigration policy. Hardly anyone, I think, is going to argue that we should keep migrants who commit serious offences in the country. So ACT's proposal to deport them, no matter how long they've been in the country, I think will be popular. I also suspect ACT's plan to introduce a 5-year welfare stand down for all residence class visa holders will be popular, because it seems logical that before you claim a benefit in this country, you pay enough tax in this country to cover that benefit. But there are a couple of areas where I think ACT could have done better, or probably not gone there at all. So the first is their complaint that we have too many unskilled fast food workers and not enough skilled biomedical engineers coming into the country. The complaint may be fair, but if we learned anything when Jacinda Grant and Chippy shut the borders during COVID, it was that this country grinds to a halt if we don't have unskilled workers coming in, because there are jobs we found it that we will not do as Kiwis, like picking fruit, and we need the foreign workers to come in and do it. And if we don't have those foreign workers, then the Kiwi bosses of those businesses, be they fast food joints or orchards, will not get the work done. The $6 a day levy for infrastructure is also a really weird policy from ACT, given that they're the party of lower taxes, suggesting a tax that will inevitably be passed on by the employers of those migrants to you and I to pay is not a great idea. It's also the kind of dumb political play that results in dumb red tape that ACT then complains about years later and campaigns on trying to get rid of. Now, having said all of that, some of the ideas in here are half decent and worth considering when it comes to voting in November. And I suspect that immigration actually runs the chance of becoming one of the topics that we do end up voting on. I know it's not registering for most of us as something that we are concerned about. It's not right up there in the issues that voters are concerned about. But there are signs it is more important out there to some people than many of us realise. And you can see it in just how much angst the Labour Party in New Zealand First had over the Indian FTA's immigration aspect. So, first immigration policy out of the blocks for election year, not the last, probably I would say sitting somewhere between a 6 to 7 out of 10.
3: Heather Duplessis-Allen.
4: Okay, so the and I'll get the take of this the huddle when they're with us this evening. It's Maurice Williamson and Joe Spigani. So teachers specialising in music, physical education, science, technology and history are complaining about the draft curriculums that they have been given that cover their subjects. And when you look at it on first blush, you think, oh geez, I may have a point here. The music curriculum is apparently unteachable. Science is overcrowded and in some cases even silly. PE needs a total rewrite. But then you keep reading. Drama New Zealand said there is very little, if any, Indigenous knowledge in performing arts, and what there is tokenistic. A submission from Bay of Plenty science teachers said the curriculum's guiding kaupapa of excellent equitable outcomes reflecting the Treaty of Waitangi / Te Tiriti o Waitangi is not evident anywhere in the science draft. All submissions highlighted a lack of meaningful Māori content in the draft. Now, I'm going to leave you to make your own judgment about that. But my judgment when I look at that is, if you're actually worried about the science curriculum, are you really that worried about the Treaty of Waitangi? Or are you just putting that in there because this is actually now a political thing for you? So I'm not altogether convinced by this. But we're going to have a chat to one of the people who is very concerned, and we'll get to see whether this is... I just feel like mentioning the treaty immediately undermines the whole complaint. Anyway, we'll see what they say after the break. I've got another one of the weird things that happened in Dunedin file for you. Guy got pulled over driving between Dunedin and Port Chalmers, 6:45 on Saturday. He was so boozed he had allegedly crossed the centre line multiple times. He was 3 times over the legal limit. He told the police it was the sacramental wine at Mass, and that it didn't count because it was the blood of Christ. Only in Dunedin. News is next.

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9: It's 5:30. I'm Raylene Ramsey. New Zealand and Singapore say a fuel and food deal signed today is mutually beneficial. Singapore has agreed to protect our fuel supply and New Zealand to keep food flowing in return during economic shocks. They promise to not impose export restrictions on each other. In Singapore, Chris Luxon says he's met refinery bosses who have been able to find alternative sources of crude.
10: Even if a ceasefire and a resolution happened today, you've got at least 6 months of bumpiness just in terms of the lag effect of the supply chain and how it all hangs together.
9: Potential dangers from Donald Trump's Project Freedom plan for escorting ships through the Strait of Hormuz. It would involve more than 100 US military aircraft and 15,000 personnel. Iran says it would consider it a breach of the ceasefire. Senior Massey University Defence and Security Centre fellow John Battersby told Heather Duplessis Allen the ceasefire may not hold.
11: I think Iran still has the capability to lay mines, launch missiles, drones and deploy fast boats. So all of those things are still in the mix.
9: Scientists believe they've confirmed a more extreme type of ADHD. The Washington Post reports a study of more than 1,000 children and adolescents revealed a possible emotion-linked subtype. Researchers found inattentive, hyperactive and impulsive forms of ADHD, and brain imaging suggests a combined subtype, accounting for intense mood swings. The number of couples tying the knot continues to fall. Stats NZ data shows a 3% drop in marriages and civil unions from 2024 to 2025. It says marriage rates peaked in 1971. To sport the Hurricanes, and New Zealand rugby's player Drain has claimed another scalp. In-form flanker Devon Flanders has confirmed he'll leave for Japan after this season. The Broncos have decided not to appeal centre Katoni Stagg's high shot charge at the NRL judiciary, meaning he'll miss two games, including next weekend's match against the Warriors. That is Newstalk ZB News and Sport with One New Zealand and the power of satellite mobile.

0: It's 5:32. Heather Duplessis-Allen is next.
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2: Still Shop has something special for mum this Mother's Day. And the Southern Motorway southbound moderate to heavy, green lane to Highbrook, again Manukau to Drury, citybound heavy from Mount Wellington right into the city, and that continues onto the northern to Curran Street due to an earlier crash before the bridge, which is now clear, as their moderate patch is approaching Silverdale, and the southwest and southbound moderate to heavy from Massey. 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

0: Is from England. It's ridiculous that I should be sent back if I commit a serious crime. We're going to have a chat to the Huddle when they're with us very shortly. Thank you, John, for raising that. And of course, Chris Bishop, Associate Finance Minister, is with us after six. It's 25 away from six. Now, specialist teachers have slammed the draft curriculum for music, PE, science, technology, history and health. They say music is unteachable, science is silly and PE is unfit for purpose. Associate Professor of Health Darren Powell is with us. Hi, Darren.
1: Kia ora, Heather.
0: What is it that you're worried about?
1: Well, I think within the draft curriculum, there's some positives in there, and I think there's some new aspects that could be really useful for our students. One of my major concerns is that the ministry has really failed to deliver on some of their key promises, which was to create a knowledge-rich curriculum that builds deep understanding over time and has carefully sequenced progressions, and there's some major gaps and limitations from what they've delivered.
0: Okay, so it's when you say sequence progressions, it's the way that they build. They teach one thing in year one, they teach a second thing in year two, and that building doesn't work for you.
1: Yes, there's a number of instances where there's gaps of several years. For instance, in around mental health education, they introduce the concept of resilience in year one. They don't return to it again till year four and five, and it's very similar to the year one curriculum, and then it's not discussed again until year 10. Mm. So when I've talked about carefully sequencing content across those 10 years, there's with resilience and a number of other areas, there's large gaps. It hasn't really been sequenced very well at all.
0: And then what about PE being unfit for purpose? Do you agree?
1: From discussions with people within the physical education community, there's certainly that very strong sentiment that it's very performance-based, not knowledge-based, and I'm more focused on the health education side, but yeah, that's been a very clear signal from physical education teachers and subject experts.
0: Okay. Now, when I was reading about this, one thing that struck me was that all the submissions that were made public have referenced Māori content, not enough meaningful Māori content. Do you share this view?
1: Yes. Yes, absolutely.
0: And what is your concern?
1: I was a primary and intermediate school teacher for 13 years. I've been involved in initial teacher education for 10 years. And something that not just sets our curriculum apart from pretty much every country in the world is our ability to engage students with Māori knowledge, with other forms of cultural knowledge, in a way that really engages students from diverse backgrounds.
0: Yeah, and so
1: for instance,
0: yes.
1: And for health education and physical education, since 1999, we've had the concept of hauora and Mason Jury's model of te whare tapawha, which demonstrates how health is holistic. It involves physical, mental and emotional, social and spiritual aspects. And it's a way to be able to engage students and get them to understand how health isn't just one thing or the other, it's connected. And it can be connected in a really positive way,
0: okay,
1: such as our eating and how we eat and
0: now,
1: who we eat
0: with. Now, hold on a tick, Darren. I can't believe that there's a health curriculum there that doesn't talk about, that the new health curriculum doesn't talk about mental
1: yes.
0: health and the need to yes. have good physical health and the need to do exercise and eat well.
1: In the draft curriculum, the term mental health is not used once. I think mental well-being is once and maybe year nine, but there's no mental health.
0: Okay, so is it possible that what you're describing is just is it possible that it's that these things should be covered off rather than that it's a Māori lens to this?
1: Well, I think we can do both.
0: I just wonder if you might have lost a bit of an audience by kind of politicising it along race lines, which feels like part of the culture war at the moment.
1: Yeah, I understand how that can be seen to be playing out, but certainly for our Māori students, it's a significant issue, And my experience in teaching

0: teaching from five-year-olds up to university students is incorporating and embedding Māori culture, Māori knowledge, and a range of different ideas and concepts about health actually broadens their understanding and discussion of what health is, what health can be. It's not just a one-size-fits-all.
1: Okay. Darren, thank you. Appreciate your time. Darren Powell, Associate Professor of Health. 19 away from 6.
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1: Joseph Agani, Child Fund Chief Executive, and Maurice Williamson, Auckland Council, former National Party Minister on The Huddle. Hi, you two.
3: Hello.
4: Evening, you two.
1: Josie, are you convinced that the teachers got you?
3: Yeah, the problem with this, it feels like two things have happened. One is Erica Stanford has, and as a parent, I completely understand this, has gone in and gone, NCEA, good intentions, flexibility, all of that, but actually hasn't worked. We've got a long tail of Māori and Pacific kids who are not achieving as they should be, and that's a major problem. So she's gone in and gone, I've got to fix it, and she's done it quickly. And parents have gone, yay, that's great. But then you've got, if the teachers aren't on side, then you've got a problem, right? If you've got your entire sector or most of your sector that's going to push back on it, like the teacher you just mentioned, then somehow she hasn't brought the teachers with her. But then
5: what
3: I look at the teachers.
5: What education minister will ever take the teachers with her?
3: Well, so then I look at the teachers and go, hold on a minute. When you start just making this about Te Tiriti or the treaty, you're not being specific enough telling me what's wrong with these changes as a parent. And all I hear is that, so when he got into the, there's a problem here about mental health, physical health, what you eat, that's all connected. Mm. Then I go, okay, I get it. So if they could get the specificity right about what they think is wrong with Erica Stanford's changes and take the, this is a national minister, out of the picture.
5: And how about taking the culture war stuff out as well?
3: Exactly, because that's just one figure I'll give you. I mean, I think it's 74% of most kids come out of school with NCEA level 1 and 2.
1: Yep.
3: Under the NCEA system. Only 58% of Māori kids did. So why is that? And I don't think that's because they haven't mentioned the treaty enough. I think there's a massive problem there in the system.
1: Yeah.
3: So how the hell are we going to solve that?
1: Quite
3: so
1: right.
3: For God's sake, get your heads together. Yep. Stop politicising at both sides and find out specifically what you don't like about the changes.
1: What do you say, Maurice?
4: Oh, look, this is just the typical old union whinge machine. They just whinge and whinge. How about they start focusing on the kids, their achievement and their outcomes? I never hear them grizzling and saying, well, we're dropping down the ladder and our kids are not achieving anything, when they're really happy with a Labour-led sort of hugely union-orientated education system. We've been really dealing badly to our kids for a long time. If we wanted to honour the treaty for young Māori kids, the thing we could do more than anything is to see them lift their skills in education and in literacy and numeracy, participation, so they can take part in the world of the future. That's how we could honour the treaty. And the worst thing about this whole debate, which I don't get, is that this was a set of consultations that have gone out for people to make submissions on. The submissions have not yet been processed, and when they are processed, there may be some changes to it based on them. But I'm sick of the bloody unions the whole time, all about themselves and their focus rather than what the kids are getting and what the standards look like.
1: Too right. Well said. All right, we'll take a break. Come back to you guys shortly. 16 away from 6.
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4: Right, you're back with The Huddle, Maurice Williamson and Joseph Bagani. Maurice, what do you make of ACT's policy on immigration?
5: I think it's a bit like the curate's egg. It's good in places. I think a lot of it's still got to be fleshed out. I don't know how they will set the values, but I think there's plenty of things on the statute books that if they make a combinatorics of our human rights legislation and so on and say as long as you abide by those things, then it'll be fine. I'm not sure about the $6. I can't quite work out how that is. It's obviously trying to make them pay for some of the infrastructure that's already here and they're going to be using, and so there's got to be a user pays element. But I do like some of them. I do like the packing them up and shipping them off if they're committing a serious crime, and I do like the idea that we have an English language standard. I'm a big fan of immigration. My electorate that I served for 30 years was mainly immigrants, mainly Chinese. Fantastic people, hardworking, phenomenal added value to the country. But I just want to make sure that the people that are coming are people that we need and that we want rather than people that want to come here.
4: I heard somebody say today, Josie, that what ACT needs to be careful about is alienating the immigrant community. But actually, immigrants who are already here are often the biggest supporters of being tough on other immigrants, aren't they?
6: Well, I tell you why that is. It's because that diversity is now embedded in our population, in our demography, right? So we are already a diverse country. So I've just been to the graduation of my youngest son who did engineering, like first in the family to get a real degree. And
4: degree, not arts.
6: Well, not arts, yeah, basket weaving, which I've got a degree in basket weaving. But, you know, the PhDs that came up, oh my God, they were so impressive. Mm. And not a single one had a traditional European name. So I just read two of them, right? Here's what: leveraging user experience and collaborative oncology mapping for improved retrieval of electronic health records and computer. I don't even know what it is. By Reza Kalbasi. One more: powering and control of a fully implantable microstimulator for optogenetics by Ru Jin.
4: Oh, that sounds good.
6: So, you know, tell me.
5: And you
6: can tell me what they mean, Maurice, seeing as you've been a minister and probably got a real degree. But I think it's asking the wrong question. ACT is focusing on immigration. We need to focus on, first of all, population strategy. Like, what is the population we want? We have a massive problem in depopulation in New Zealand. Fertility rate is lower than the renewable rate.
4: Yeah, we need the migrants.
6: Right? So then the question is, you know, as you say, Maurice, get the right ones in. But also I look at Singapore. We've got our Prime Minister in Singapore today. What did they do? They got the best migrants. We should be going out getting all those US PhD students who don't want to live in America anymore, getting them here. But what Singapore also did was we want construction workers, we want drivers, we want workers who will come and help us build stuff. So it's not just the inexplicable PhDs, which I'm very grateful someone's doing.
4: It's everything else. Hey, Maurice, listen, tell me. So Judith Collins, in her exit interview with Audrey Young, has seemed to have blamed some of the things that have happened to her for the fact that she's a strong woman and people don't like strong women. What do you think?
5: Oh, I totally disagree with that. I mean, I think most New Zealanders really admire the strength of character in either gender. I don't think it's got anything to do with it. My hero in politics, and always has been, always will be, was Margaret Thatcher. She is the longest serving Prime Minister in Britain's history, won 3 elections in a row. Very unusual. We'd never see a Prime Minister win 3 elections in a row here. Hasn't happened.
6: Helen Clark.
5: And,

0: No, she didn't.
1: Not
0: win
1: three
0: three
1: elections, nearly.
2: Oh, no. What do you mean she didn't win three?
1: No, she did.
2: She did. She won
1: win three,
2: 99,
1: Morris.
2: 2002, 2005.
0: Oh, okay. Sorry, sorry. She did
1: yes,
0: three
1: Morris.
0: Terms. Yeah. Sorry, I'm talking about the number of years. It was 12 years that Maggie Thatcher served for. And so, strong lady, I used to joke that she had her Mohs hardness index on the front door of her building, because the highest you can get on the hardness index for Mohs is 10, and she had that on her Downing Street house. Really achieved phenomenal outcomes and was admired by the British public and re-elected, so good on her.
2: Yeah, too right, well said.
1: So I would say, Heather, if I look at you and I look at me, there are people who don't like either of us, and I would say we're both strong women and proud of
2: ourselves.
1: But
2: there are people
1: who
2: don't like strong men.
1: Exactly, right. But I do think there's a gender issue here. When I look at, like, for example, the emails I get from my female work colleagues are always like apologising, and I'm sorry to bother you, I'm just, and emojis and exclamation marks and,
2: But that's because
1: we're biologically,
2: I just think that we also can't stop being embarrassed about being a woman. Like, harness that power.
1: Yeah, but also, I get an email from a man and it will be something like, Josie, could you please da-da-da-da-da, Darren. And it's like, right, I'm trying to write emails like
2: why?
1: A man now.
2: Why do you want to write emails like a man?
1: But what I'm saying is I think it's harder for women to push into being unpopular. And I think that's what someone like Judith Collins has done successfully in her career and other women have done, and you do Heather, that you've got to be prepared, especially as a politician, to be unpopular. You're not there to be popular, actually.
2: Too
1: you're
2: right.
1: There to make change. You're there to drive stuff, persuade people of things that they might not want to do to begin with. And I think it is harder for women to get rid of that. I'm so sorry, I'm just, how are you?
2: Get rid of your baggage. Stuff. Yeah, too right. All right. Do you want to have
1: a final
2: say there on women's issues, Morris?
1: No, you don't, Morris. Shut up.
0: But can I just tell you the very quickly funniest story of
1: immigration? Don't mansplain me, Morris.
0: Very quickly. Robin Gray, he became a Speaker of the Parliament, got up in the House one night when I was sitting there and he said, and I quote, Mr. Speaker, I do not want to see foreigners coming here and taking our jobs and buying our farms, and I'll do everything I can to stop it.
2: Yeah, too right.
1: Was that your
2: that.
1: Scottish
2: yeah,
1: accent,
2: Scottish,
1: Morris?
2: Yeah.
0: Well, it was
1: not
0: my best
1: bad.
0: Attempt at one. Best attempt at one.
2: It's not bad. Yeah, not bad. I'll give it to you. I'll give you a good 8 out of 10 on that. Hey, thank you both of you. Joseph Bagani, okay. Morris Williams in our huddle this evening, 8 away from 6.
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4: House of Travel, Islands time sail on now. The Southern Motorway southbound moderate to heavy, Green Lane 2 tip top corner. And again from Manukau to Drury, citybound is heavy from tip top corner. That continues right through to Curran Street on the northern following an earlier crash before the Harbour Bridge. The southwestern heavy southbound from Lambie and it's heavy northbound Massey to Rimu. Turn on Tahiti time with House of Travel. Hot deals, limited time, book today. That's time saver traffic.
2: Greg Smith, investment specialist from Generate, is back with us. Greg, Massey University research shows there's a gap between New Zealand super and what Kiwis actually spend in retirement, and it's anywhere from about $100 to nearly $1,000 a week, isn't it?
5: That's right. 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

0: Just had a text from somebody. Haven't been able to totally verify this, but this is somebody who works in the Beehive on education. Says year one and year two health curriculum is all about health and well-being, as opposed to what old mate was saying, Darren, just before. So I'll have a check of that, and then I'll get back to you after 6 o'clock and see if I can tell you the full detail on that. Got an update for you on the... Okay, right, let's settle this once and for all, because I'm going to talk about the flotilla, but we need to get this out of the way. So the other day I was saying on air, flotilla. And Kev, who loves to correct me because Kev and I, FYI, used to work together when I was about 23 years old. And so, and he was like super, super senior. And he's still got that thing going on, the TVNZ mindset of, I'm going to correct you. So I was saying flotilla. He goes, oh, no, it's not flotilla. It's flotilla. Flotilla. Can you say it properly, please? I was like, Lord, that's the thing you're correcting. Okay. Anyway, because it seems to me like there's a whole lot of stuff going on there probably needs correcting first. But anyway, I'm talking about myself, not him. Anyway, so he goes, flotilla. So I rolled it out today for you. I said, yeah, I'm going to tell you about that flotilla. And then I get a text going, Heather, for God's sake, you moron, something along those lines. It's not flotilla. So I thought, okay, here we go. I'm just going to go and check this online, because it seems to me if you can't settle a dispute, Google will settle it for you. Flotilla. Flotilla. Do we accept this, Kev? Yes or no? You still don't accept it. He's still using TVNZ's pronunciation guide, which probably isn't a pronunciation guide, but a pronunciation guide at TVNZ. And apparently I've got to say flotilla. Anyway, I'm going with the Google version, flotilla. So here we go. This is the update. The global Samud flotilla is demanding that the New Zealand government intervene to uphold international law after they were intercepted by Israel last week. This will surprise absolutely no one. Apparently what's happened is there's about six Kiwis on board. One of them had a concussion, maybe had a broken rib. Another one got hit in the face. Who cares? So what they say is basically because they're part of a completely legal action on board vessels that are lawfully exercising navigation rights under some UNCLOS or whatever, the UN laws of the sea or whatever, the New Zealand government needs to stop the Israelis. No, no. What we established last week on the show is this is performative. You're on your own. We don't care. But Chris Bishop next.
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8: 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Your daily business update, The Business Hour, with Heather Duplessis-Allen and Maz Insurance and Investments. 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
9: It's 6 o'clock. I'm Raylene Ramsey. New Zealand has penned another trade agreement, this time with Singapore. Both countries agree to not restrict each other's exports for an agreed list of goods, including fuel, food, construction,

0: materials and other essentials. Singaporean Prime Minister Lawrence Wong says New Zealand and Singapore have built deep trust.
1: This is the first agreement of its kind for both our countries and also globally.
0: Prime Minister Chris Luxon says it turns that long-standing trust into practical action.
2: This is a relationship which both countries can rely on one another. We have each other's backs.
0: A warning, US ships could encounter mines, missiles and small boat attacks if they try to shepherd commercial vessels through the Strait of Hormuz. US President Donald Trump's announced Project Freedom, a plan that will involve 15,000 service members and 100 military aircraft. Senior Massey University Defence and Security Centre fellow John Battersby told Heather Duplessy-Allen there are many unknowns.
3: I can't guarantee that they can protect from that kind of attack, and that's going to weigh on commercial operators. Do we run this risk? Have we got enough confidence in the Americans that we're safe?
0: No concerns about cost blowouts for the boss of the group securing new inter-island ferries, despite a Treasury warning. A briefing in September warned of risks costs could overtake the budgeted $1.8 billion. Concerns mainly surround Wellington and Picton's port infrastructure. Ferry Holdings Chair Chris McKenzie told Heather Duplessy-Allen he's not worried.
4: We are planning to build the two ferries, which are on a fixed contract, and the two ports. Those at the moment on our planning are still within the budget that we have allocated.
0: Defence lawyers for the man accused of murdering a Nelson policewoman claim it was a suicide attempt gone wrong. Senior Sergeant Lynn Fleming died after being rammed by a car early on New Year's Day last year. Hayden Taskers pleaded not guilty to murder, but guilty to manslaughter. Herald journalist Anna Leask says her defence says he's not denying causing her death and badly injuring Senior Sergeant Adam Ramsey.
5: He is claiming that he firstly was drunk, that he was depressed and was wanting to end his own life, and he wanted to go out in what was like a movie, effectively.
0: Claims the Ministry of Education hasn't delivered on key promises. Specialist teachers are slamming the draft curriculums for music, PE, science, technology and history. Auckland University Associate Health Education Professor Darren Powell says there are positive elements, but he says he's concerned there's too long between introducing students to concepts and expanding them further.
6: When I've talked about carefully sequencing content across those 10 years, there's large gaps. It hasn't really been sequenced very well at all.
0: Mount Maunganui's restoration is beginning and expected to take 4 months. Mau's been closed to the public just over 100 days after a deadly landslide into the campground at its base killed six people. Repairs of Motukauri, the summit track network, are the first step. Mayor Mahe Drysdale says this is positive after frustration last week when no dates were set.
7: And to News Talk ZB Sport, good evening. All Blacks coach Dave Rennie can draw a line through Devon Flanders' name from his list of loose four contenders for his first squad. The Hurricanes flanker has announced he will head to Japan after the current Super Rugby season. Flanders has been in impressive form for the Canes this season, putting himself into the All Blacks conversation. But the 26-year-old has decided to head to Japan following Super Rugby, meaning his time with his home province of Hawke's Bay in the NPC is also over. Meanwhile, the fifth-place Crusaders insist they're not stressed over their spot in the six-team Super Rugby playoffs, despite a tough run home. The loss to the Hurricanes in Wellington started a run of four local derbies to finish the season, albeit with a bye next week. All three remaining regular season games are at their new home stadium, including the Blues, on Friday night. Assistant coach James Marshall says they know winning keeps it all in their own hands.
8: I haven't even gone through the maths of it all myself yet, but we just know we've got to beat the Blues this weekend, and we do that, then I think everything will work itself out.
7: Sevu Reece will be available for the Crusaders this week, but Will Jordan, Scott Barrett, Shea Fihaki and others will be unavailable. Super Rugby coverage, NZ Safety Blackwoods, gear up for the hard yards. Former New South Wales prop Daniel Saifiti has been forced to medically retire from rugby league with a shoulder injury. Saifiti was a member of the Blues squad that won Origin Series in both 2019 and 2021. He played 183 NRL games for Newcastle, then switched to the Dolphins for the 2025 season, where he played 8 games before suffering the injury. Saifiti had a surgery last year, but all rehabilitation attempts have failed to get him to the point where he could play NRL again. NRL coverage with Pit Stop. Get a free

0: 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I'm Elliot Smith. That's News Talk ZB News and Sport with Fisher Funds, investing in New Zealand for over 25 years. It is 6:05. Heather Duplessis Allen is next.
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2: The NZ Comedy Fest with Best Foods Mayo is on now. Southern Motorway, southbound moderate to heavy, Simon Street to Gillies, then heavy patches, Mundirewa to Papakura, citybound slow, tip-top corner to Green Lane, then moderate to heavy from St. Mark's. Southwest and southbound, a crash between George Bolt and Massey, do pass with Keras, then heavy from Lambie, northbound heavy Massey to Rimu. It's a laugh fest this May. Tickets at comedyfestival.nz. That's time saver traffic.
3: News Talk ZB Weather Watch 24/7 with My Food Bag, now offering foodie gifts and care packages for any occasion. For Manukau Harbour, we've got variable 5-knot winds. Waitemata Harbour and Hauraki Gulf, easterly of 10. Bream head to Cape Colville, easterly 15. Next high tide for Auckland is tonight at 9:30. Early tomorrow morning for Onehunga at 20:20. For Auckland tonight, partly cloudy, some isolated showers north of Whangaparaoa and easterly winds. The overnight low will be 11. Tomorrow, mostly cloudy with showers mainly north of the city. There'll be nor'easterly winds in the afternoon, high tomorrow of 20. Mainly fine Wednesday, chance of a shower. Right now in Auckland, we've got 15 degrees.
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4: Evening, coming up in the next hour, we have Shane Solly, Gavin Gray out of the UK, and Erica Stanford will be with us after 6:30. I will explain in just a moment. It's 6:07 right now. Chris Bishop, Associate Finance Minister, is with us. Hello, Chris.
5: Hello, how are we?
4: I'm very well, thank you. Now, listen, on this business with the ferries and the portside infrastructure, can you assure us there will be no cost blowouts and no delays?
5: Yes, in fact, an allegation that there was one, Winston Peters won a media council complaint about just this morning. Things are on track. It's going to be tight, there's no doubt about that, but things are going pretty well. We're working at pace, Ferry Holdings Co and Kiwi Rail working collaboratively together with the ports, we've got new ferries on the way and, we just got to get on with it now.
4: Okay, now, how badly decayed is the port side infrastructure compared to what we thought it was going to be?
5: I'm not an expert on it. I think it'd be fair to say the program, as I think everyone listening will know, has been troubled for quite some time. You know, we've got to remember we inherited this blowout of the IREX debacle, which was going to end up being about $4 billion. And so we've made significant savings there. And the key is to get on and sort out the portside infrastructure and get the ferries underway so that we can have the Cook Strait open and get the freight flowing.
4: Mm. Have you kept up with that attempt by Ngāi Tahu to apparently shake down Santana Minerals?
5: I've seen some media reporting about it, yeah, through the fast track for the Santana mine, yep.
4: Is that legal?
5: Short answer is who knows, and who knows if that's actually what's going on, but I think it makes a lot of people feel pretty uncomfortable.
4: But they haven't denied it, have they?
5: Well, it makes a lot of people feel pretty uncomfortable, doesn't it? Certainly makes me uncomfortable, and that's precisely the sort of stuff we're trying to stop through the new Resource Management Act, through the new planning system. We're getting rid of the RMA through the new planning system and bring a bit of focus back to this sort of stuff and make sure that can't happen.
4: Do we not know the answer to this question? If Santana Minerals says, hey, we want to dig up some gold here, goes to the local iwi apparently says, give us $180 million or thereabouts and we'll support it, otherwise we're going to veto it. Is that legal?
5: If there's a private commercial arrangement between the Santana and the iwi, then... You know, that would be a commercial arrangement for them.
4: Right.
5: We may or may not know about that. I know they're certainly talking to Ngāi Tahu. There's no doubt about that. They have been for some months.
4: Mm.
5: But I don't know exactly what's going on there. But we've got to try and stop this sort of stuff.

0: get it and it costs a lot of money. You know, that sort of stuff we've got to try and stop, and that's exactly what our new bills will do.
1: Okay, will it stop it? Will it stop it altogether? Will there be no more examples where you will have to get iwi permission to do something and that permission will cost you?
0: The big thing will be making sure it's limited to treaty settlements. So the Crown has entered over the last 30 years a range of agreements to settle historical claims with iwi that do provide a role for iwi in the system. And Ngāi Tahu is one of those examples, for example. And there are others around the country as well. Tainui and the Waikato is another example, a very notable treaty settlement. Mm. But beyond rights given through treaty settlements, the system will be severely limited.
1: Okay, so would, in the case of your RMA reform, would this have been able to happen when Ngāi Tahu asks Santana for $180 million or thereabouts?
0: Oh, it's impossible to give a definitive answer to that question because I don't know the exact facts, and I don't think anyone actually knows the exact facts. But as I say, our commitment is to...
1: Well, would the power company deal have been able to happen with Ngāi Tahu?
0: Well, I'm not familiar with the facts around that. Okay. As I say, our intention is to
1: Reason I'm asking you is because I reckon this crap is too embedded now at council, because it's going to be in the interpretation of your RMA reform, right? So you're going to put the legislation out there and then council's going to look at it, but councils are so used to this kind of nonsense now, they're going to say, yep, that is exactly how we interpret it, and iwi are used to it and boardrooms are used to it, and so it'll just carry on, don't you think?
0: That is definitely a risk, and it's something I worry about. And you're 100% right that the stuff is now embedded into the system, and that's why we are taking so much care and effort and thought with the new system, and that's why we're making sure that what's called the national direction, so the rules that sit below the actual legislation, is highly prescriptive around exactly what you can and can't do. Mm. I mean, people listening would say, okay, if you've got a site of significance to the local iwi, you know, there's

0: Okay, Lord Heather, it's not even flotilla, it's flotilla, like tortilla. Like surveillance, double L is a Y. It's an old Mexican word that means a bunch of ships. You know what? It's a free-for-all on that word now. If you know what we're talking about, if we say flotilla, then we're okay, isn't it? Here we go. Okay, so I've gone and looked through what the What old mate before was complaining about, and old mate, of course, is, what's his name now? Darren Powell. Thank you, Kev from TVNZ. Darren Powell. So Darren Powell was complaining about two things. Number one, there is no mention of mental health whatsoever in the curriculum. Number two, there is no focus on hauora Māori, which is basically, you know, well-being, like holistic well-being. I've gone through it. This is what the teachers are going to focus on year one and year two. Identify some of the factors that contribute to good health. For example, healthy eating, sleep, physical activity, time outdoors. Understand people need food, water, rest and sleep. These changes based on age, lifestyle, personal experience. Now, that sounds to me like holistic well-being. Sorry to Darren, because we're not calling it hauora Māori. We're just calling it just English words for the same thing. That seems to be his issue. Number two, understand that a person's self-image, what they think and feel about who they are, is affected by their self-talk, how they talk to themselves. Practice using calming strategies like slow breathing or talking to someone to help cope with difficult moments. Now, that seems to me like mental health. Again, sorry, we haven't used the words mental health here, but that is still the same thing. I really feel like the criticism is not fair of the curriculum and is deliberately being a little bit unfair and is also playing right into that culture war of talking about the treaty every time. But anyway, Erica Stanford has texted and asked, or called, I'm not entirely sure, so Kev was dealing with it, but has asked for a right of reply. And in the spirit of being fair, let's give her one. So she's with us after 6:30, 16 past at the moment.
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0: Heather, if Chris Bishop can't answer that question, what is the point of his reforms? Well, to be fair to him, Simon, that's a fair question that you ask, but to be fair to him, you can reform all you like, but if something is embedded in the culture, right, and if you, like, this stuff is so hard to so much of it relies, these kind of national

0: all laws like RMA. I mean, all national laws, though, really, aren't they? But these kind of territorial laws with all these little rules and weird stuff that have to be reinterpreted and so, it's so open to interpretation. And if this is the way that a council wants to interpret it, watch. They'll do it. Here are the numbers for you. NZX 50 up 0.45% today. ASX 50 down 0.34% so far today. Barrel of Brent crude is costing 113, so it's $113. That's up nearly 2%. That's just today. And then one New Zealand dollar is worth 59 US cents, 82 Australian cents, 50 euro cents, 44 UK pence and 93 yen. Right now it's coming up 20 past six. And Shane Solly, Harbour Asset Management, is with us. Hello, Shane.
1: G'day, Heather.
0: How have the markets reacted to news that the negotiations may be back on and that we may have the ships going through the strait?
1: Well, look, oil has steady as you've talked about, but traders are really questioning whether the workability of this plan that Mr. Trump's put forward about guiding ships through the Straits of Hormuz, particularly with this tanker reportedly hit today. As you noted, the Brent oil price has pulled back. You know, certainly it was up at $118 last week, so a bit of a pullback from there, but you know, we're yet to see this Trump energy bonus coming through. Iran is actually starting to curb oil production because its storage tanks are full. Look, local markets are pretty quiet most of the day. 10-year government bond yield down sort of just under 0.3% to 4.67%. As you noted, the New Zealand share market was up on the day, led right at the end of the day by strength in Fisher and Paykel Healthcare, Auckland Airport and Infratil. Mm. So a bit of a late rally. Futures suggest in the US market will be up slightly tonight.
0: Okay, now explain to me why the A2 share price is so weak today.
1: Yeah, so A2 milk, the share price is down 9.5%. The company announced it had launched a voluntary recall of three batches of its US-labelled A2 platinum infant formula product after detecting cerularide, I can't even pronounce that well, a toxin that's related to foodborne illness and products sold to the US. Look, there's been no illnesses reported and there's absolutely no impact on the Chinese and other key markets. But this contamination is identified through testing, that's additional testing that's been required by Chinese authorities through the New Zealand Ministry for Primary Industry. So fantastic, they've caught it. It's a voluntary recall. It's about three batches. It's actually not a big deal in terms of revenue at this stage, the US piece for A2. But the question mark that markets are focused on is Chinese brand damage, and the potential is more to come. Late this afternoon, New Zealand time, the Chinese government actually published an acknowledgement of the recall. And Chinese customs has said, look, that product has not come into China. That US product never made its way in. So, yeah, market was pretty wary about the announcement early on. It was down 13-14% at one stage.
0: Mm. Shane, thanks for running us through it. We'll talk to you next week. Look after yourself. Shane Solly, Harbour Asset Management. Heather, it's actually pronounced Fihuatotelia. Comes from an extinct ancient Mayan subtribe, and it's translated from a fragment of a carved hieroglyph. Thank you, Simon. It just makes total sense now. 6:22.
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3: At peak internet traffic times, New Zealand runs on fibre. Southern Motorway southbound moderate to heavy all the way to Drury. Citybound heavy Mount Wellington to Penrose, then moderate to heavy from Penrose Road to Khyber Pass. The southwestern southbound heavy from Lambie. Northbound moderate to heavy Pūhonui to Nielsen, with a breakdown between Rimu Road and Unihunga. Do pass with care. Traffic jams should be contained to the roads and not your internet. Ask for fibre. Time saver traffic.
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0: most of them last. 5% of marriages or civil unions end within 5 years. About 15% of them end within 10 years. Just about over a third, so let's say 33%, 34%, 35% end within 25 years. 60% of married couples remain married for the rest of their lives. Isn't that lovely? Gives you a bit of hope. 626.
1: There's no business like show business.
0: Now, have you ever seen a film or a TV show where an actor is so good you actually can't picture them playing anybody else? This happened to Issa Briones, who plays Dr. Santos on The Pitt. She's been playing Connie Francis in Just in Time on Broadway, and she's been heckled. She had fans yelling, "When are you going to finish your charts?" in reference to the show. So she took to social media to tell the fans off, saying, "Yelling, when are you going to finish your charts before I sing Who's Sorry Now is effing disrespectful to the performers on stage and your fellow audience members. Y'all are pissing me off." This isn't the first time she's had to do this. After her Broadway debut a couple of years ago, she did another social media post and she said, "You're not a kid at Disneyland. You are an adult man at a Broadway show. Act like it." The problem is, she is acting exactly like Dr. Santos would, isn't she? So she's, isn't she, Ants? Yeah, Ants is a big fan of The Pitt, and he knows. She's only making this worse by perpetuating it. I don't want to victim blame, but I'm just saying, we can all see what's going on here.
2: You can see how she was cast for Dr. Santos.
0: Yeah, she was cast because she's playing herself, which is why no one can let it go. Heather, hopefully Erica comes out swinging as she should. I would be disappointed if she doesn't. Full support for what Erica's doing. I mean, same. So let's talk to her next.
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1: 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The big economic stories are on The Business Hour with Heather Duplessy-Allen and Maz Insurance and Investments. 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
11: It's 6:30. I'm Raylene Ramsey. 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It'll be designed for secondary students in years 9 to 13, aiming to eliminate coward punches by teaching children self-control and emotional regulation. Trust

0: Chair Eugene Barrowman told Heather Duplessis Allen some kids need good role models.
1: I think they need people that they look up to and people of influence in spousing a message that they need to change their mindset.
0: A Murchison man will face court in Nelson this week after police and the Armed Defender Squad found illegal firearms, more than 17 explosives and drugs. They recovered a shotgun, a .22 rifle, revolver, ammunition, meth, cannabis and explosive-powered gel sticks in searches of the 60-year-old's property. Senior Sergeant Michaela Rolton says the Explosives Ordnance Disposal Team safely got rid of the materials. Waimakariri District Council's assuring it did its due diligence before sending trucks down Banyans Road, which locals are blockading. Residents are protesting the council's decision to allow gravel trucks on the narrow residential road, saying they pass 200 times a day, 5 days a week. A council spokesperson says it's for the Wood End Bypass Project, and they've worked closely with residents and contractors to understand safety concerns. They say council's lobbied strongly on residents' behalf to mitigate the impact. Council is considering alternative solutions tomorrow. To sport, and Warriors standout Jackson Ford has relinquished the lead at the top of the Dally M standings in the NRL. Panthers star Nathan Cleary's taken the lead with 33 votes after bagging 5 from Penrith's narrow win over Manly. A 17th place finish for Shane Van Gisbergen in the latest NASCAR race around Texas Motor Speedway. That is Newstalk ZB News and Sport. It's 6:32. Heather Duplessis-Allen is next.
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3: The Auckland Travel Show this weekend in Auckland Central. And the Southern Motorway, moderate to heavy southbound, Simon Street to Gillies, then moderate patch approaching Papakura. Citybound is heavy, Mount Wellington to Green Lane. Southwestern, moderate to heavy both ways, southbound from Lambie, northbound Puhinui to Queenstown Road. And it's moderate to heavy on the northern northbound between Spaghetti Junction and the Harbour Bridge. NZ's largest travel shows this weekend, see travelshow.co.nz. Time saver traffic.
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10: Heather, in New Zealand, women women initiate approximately 70% of all divorces. Ben, thank you for that. I'd be surprised if it wasn't the case, because if you think about it, women initiate about 70% of what happens in your house. So, of course, we're going to initiate the divorce as well. 25 away from 7. Now, about an hour ago, we spoke to health education expert Darren Powell, who's one of the critics of the draft curriculum for music, PE, science, technology, history and health. He complained that mental health isn't mentioned in the health curriculum at all, and that there's no mention

0: Of Hauora Māori, which is essentially holistic health. Education Minister Erica Stanford heard that interview, asked for a right of reply, and she's with us now. Hi, Erica.
1: Hi, Heather. So, thank you for having me.
0: You're more than welcome. So is mental health in there?
1: Oh, absolutely. And we were so careful about this when we thought about it, because I remember when the first draft came through and it was all worded quite negatively, and I said, actually, go away and talk about it positively. And if you go in and look at just for year one, for example, the first section in health is called Body and Minds. They talk about body changes, the importance of sleep, nutrition, exercise. It goes into self-care, ability to say no, to ask for supports, safe environments, when to speak up. They talk about hygiene, clothing, hobbies. But really importantly, they talk about things like understanding and respecting other people's differences, how to share kind words, friendships, how to deal with disagreements,
0: so you know, asking
1: for permission to borrow something.
0: It's just mental health without the words mental health.
1: Exactly. And what he was basically complaining was it wasn't the word mental health. Well, that's semantics. Everything in the curriculum all the way up is about mental health and building resilient kids. It's doing it in a wonderfully positive way. It is a wonderful curriculum, and it just indicates to me that, frankly, a lot of these people who are speaking out have not actually read the curriculum.
0: What about his complaint that Hauora Māori is not in there?
1: I'm not sure. It probably is. I mean, the reason I say it probably is we made a really conscious decision to make sure we included lots of te ao Māori and Maturanga Māori, so much so than what was in before, where it made sense and all the way through the curriculum in every single learning curriculum area, and science and PE and health everywhere. And so I asked for a page of examples actually this morning for another interview I was doing, and I ended up with about 20 pages full of examples from throughout the curriculum. So again, it's just people who are reading headlines who haven't actually read the curriculum.
0: Is it ideological then they're complaining?
1: Look, I think there is a certain sector, the unions, who are getting together a bunch of very noisy minority who are, you know, politically opposed. And unfortunately, that's just unfortunate. But the good thing about that man you had on earlier, I mean, I loved what he said at the beginning, which was, hey, look, you know, you promised us to knowledge rich year by year based on the science of our learning curriculum. So finally, it's become accepted that we actually do need to have clarity of what's taught year by year, and that there is consistency across the country. And now we can go through the 6 months of consultation we've just had and look at people's feedback and incorporate it. But we're all on the same trajectory.
0: Now, Erica, I need to give you a right of reply on something else, but I'm not really sure how to broach this without being really rude. So let me tell you how this happened. Judith Collins has opened the conversation today about the fact that people don't like her sometimes because she's a strong woman. And I said, I don't believe that, because I think people do actually like strong women. And then somebody came back through to me and said, well, people don't like Erica Stanford in caucus because she's a strong woman. And I said, no, I don't think that's the case. I think it's because she's perceived as a micromanager. Right of reply to you on that?
1: Well, I think you, Heather, have said a number of times on your show and very nice things in the media about my performance in the education portfolio. Now, when I became the minister, I remember someone in the PSC came to me and said, Minister, you have the most dysfunctional ministry. And the only way you can get change and raise achievement for our kids is by being across the detail. And yep, I've micromanaged the Ministry of Education, and I make no apology for it, because I care about our kids. And if it means I've got to read every single word that they write, I will do it. And yep, that's how I've managed to a 4,000 person Ministry of Education, typically left-leaning in the past, to get them to turn things around. And I've done that, and I'm bloody proud of it.
0: Well, I'm very pleased I gave you the right of reply on that. I'm going to have to ameliorate what I say and completely amend it, I think. Erica, thank you. Erica Stanford, Education Minister. There you go. Sometimes some people have to be micromanaged. 20 away from 7.
2: Heather Duplessy-Allen. Now,
0: I was not surprised to read this morning that Amazon has confirmed it's abandoning the plan to build a data centre out at Westgate. Because do you remember this? Do you remember this? Let me refresh you. This was, we're going all the way back to Jacinda. So back in 2020, Amazon announced that they were going to spend $7.5 billion in New Zealand in 2020. And then they had Jacinda there, and Jacinda was woo about that. And then, blow me down, if not 5 years later in 2025, they announce

0: that they were going to spend $7.5 billion in New Zealand, with Chris Luxon standing next to them going, woo! And at the time, we said, hold on a tick to them. This is just a load of tosh. You've re-announced the same thing, which they didn't deny. But and by the way, it's all just nonsense money, right? Because it's not like, it sounds like they're going to build some cool stuff here. They're not building anything. They were just going to hire and lease data centres. But what we were really interested in is the data centre plan that they had at Westgate, because they'd bought some staff and they were going to build the data centre. And I asked them about that on September the 2nd. They wanted to come on the show here on News Talk ZB Drive. They wanted to talk about their cool money spending. And I said to them, what's happening out at Westgate? What happened to the West Auckland one where you flattened it, you got rid of the wetland? Are you going to build anything there?
1: Well, I mean, for now, we are announcing that the region is live. So the availability zones at the moment
0: are... I need to tell you, mate, listen, this audience that listens to this is really smart and they can hear you're not answering the question. So you can keep on with that strategy if you want to, but I need to warn you, we know you're not answering my question. I'm going to try it again. What are you doing with the West Auckland site? Are you going to build anything there?
1: I can't comment on the site. I'm basically announcing the launch of the region, and the site, as you can tell, is not part of it.
0: Okay, thanks, mate. Appreciate it. Go well. Manuel Bonnet, New Zealand Country Manager, Amazon Web Services. Now, it is not a lie. Whoa, what a surprise. When was that? Did I say September? So what's that? 8 months ago. What a surprise. Now they're not building it at all. We could see that coming, couldn't we? He just didn't want to be honest with us. Now, it will not surprise you also to know that Amazon was dark on us after that. Like, were they dark or what? They cancelled the interview they had with Mike the next, because they thought they took us all for suckers here at News Talk ZB. They were like, oh, look, we'll go on here this show and we'll talk about the $7.5 billion in the data centre we're not actually going to build. Then we'll go on Hosking's show the next morning. We'll say all the same crap again. And then we'll go on Ryan's show on The Herald. We'll say the same crap again. Well, after we gave them the old ripping, they just cancelled. They cancelled Hosking. They cancelled Ryan. What I would like to say is these international companies taking us for fools grinds my gear no end. Like, I get so irritated by it. So next time one of them announces nonsense like this and wants to come on the show and talk about nonsense like that when none of it is true, we will call them out on it when we see it happening. Because look where we are today. Westgate, wetlands being cleared, nothing being built. Cool. 17 away from 7.
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0: Heather, quality MPs like Erica Stanford should never aim for the top job because they're so much more effective without the distractions of being Prime Minister. 14 away from 7, Gavin Gray, UK correspondents with us. Hello, Gavin.
9: Hi there.
0: Gavin, have they got on top of this virus outbreak on the cruise ship?
9: In short, no. It's extremely worrying. Three people have died after a suspected hantavirus outbreak on a cruise ship. I'll tell you about hantavirus in a minute, but the ship is in the Atlantic Ocean. It's traveling from Argentina to Cape Verde. So what we know so far is that two passengers died aboard the vessel. A third died after disembarking. It's a Dutch-run cruise ship, and of the one confirmed and five suspected cases still aboard the ship, two symptomatic people are crew members. One of those who's ill is a UK national, age 69, in intensive care. They were taken off in Johannesburg. And hantavirus is usually passed to humans from rodents via their feces or saliva or urine. But it can cause severe respiratory illness. And very rarely it's been recorded as being transmitted between people. So that is the major worry. And in fact, it did make the headlines. You think, oh, I might have heard of this. It did make the headlines last year because it is how Gene Hackman's wife was said to have died as well. Mm-hmm. You'll remember they were discovered last year in their home in the countryside. And for those on board, deeply worrying, and of course their relatives, the World Health Organization says it is helping to coordinate matters on board.
0: Right, so how much money does Starmer want for Ukraine?
9: Well, he's hoping to join something that the European Union have started. And in total, it is a huge amount of figure, 90 billion euros, which is the best part of 180 billion New Zealand dollars. Now, he's not providing it alone, thank heavens, but the UK says it does intend to begin negotiations to join that loan from the European Union scheme, seen as vital support for Ukraine. So many people will give that the thumbs up. However, Sir Keir Starmer is also going to tell a summit in Armenia shortly about the UK's ambitions, which further signal the government's desire for closer ties with the EU. Now, there are already talks about us getting much closer together about trade and therefore regulations and various other matters that the EU say to deal with us. This is what you need to comply with. And that has raised huge concerns that we're now going to basically dissolve Brexit via the back door. There are lots of people who would like to see it via the front.

0: known by the tag the Butcher of Bosnia. Now, he's been ill for some time, bedbound or in a wheelchair. However, he was speaking to his son on the telephone when he suffered a suspected stroke. Two doctors say his condition is very serious and at risk of imminent death. So his solicitors are saying, look, you know, show humanity here. He's nearly dead. He's not going to cause any problem to anyone. Therefore, he should be allowed to see his family for these dying days. However, of course, we do know that during the war in which his troops committed ethnic cleansing in Bosnia-Herzegovina, he besieged the main city of Sarajevo. There were the deaths of more than 10,000 people. He carried out a massacre of 8,000 men and boys at Srebrenica. So this is a rather difficult decision for the authorities to make.
1: Quite imagine. Gavin, thank you very much. Appreciate it. Gavin Gray, UK correspondent. Chris, who listens, is apparently as obsessed with Kyle and Jackie debacle over in Australia as I am. Chris has sent me an update on the emails. Kyle Sanderlands has been busted by the Daily Mail coming out of the house of the boss, the ARN boss, Hamish McLennan. He says, so he's walking up the street and they've got the cameras rolling. You can see Hamish like sort of open the door and then, whoa, the cameras are there. It looks terrible. Kyle comes out, looks worse. Mainly because, I'm not going to lie, he's a fat man in track pants and what looks like hideous black Allbirds type sneakers. You know those ones that like older people wear when they want to start getting comfy? And he's wearing those. Anyway, he says walking up the road, he says, nah, I didn't have any lunch. He's just going out for a little walk. I mean, clearly he's not going out for a little walk. He just came out of McLennan's house. Anyway, it is being speculated that it's peace talks to call off the $85 million court battle. 8 away from 7.
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3: 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Southern Motorway, nothing major southbound, citybound though still heavy, Penrose to Market Road. The southwest and southbound is free flowing, northbound just moderate patches from the airport link to Queenstown Road. Northwestern free flowing and the Northern Motorway moderate to heavy northbound, Spaghetti Junction to Fanshawe, otherwise flowing well. 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And that's traffic.
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1: Heather, I wear track pants in those shoes. What are you trying to say? Nothing, Muzz. You probably look awesome in it. Awesome. Now, speaking of people who are a bit fat, Mumford & Sons. So I went to Mumford & Sons on Saturday night. And as you know, the rules of Concert Club. The rules of Concert Club are three birds who just go along. We're friends, so we just go along to what the other person wants to go to, right? If somebody goes, oh, let's go to Lizzo, we go to Lizzo. If they say, let's go to Boy and Bear, we go to Boy and Bear. And sometimes we come up with these really weird suggestions. Anyway, one of them piped up because they only, I mean, honestly, it's like a version of The Edge. Like this, so thought goes into this one. This one is just like, oh, that's popular, let's go. And it was great. They said, let's go to Mumford and Sons. I thought, oh, yeah, there's a bunch of guys.

0: is one of them plays a fiddle or something, doesn't there? It's like Irish folk songs. They wear waistcoats, like Peaky Blinders caps. We'll go along to it, whatever. Got there. It was awesome. But also, because I don't know if, because I should have paid more attention to how cool Mumford & Sons were and why they're actually popular. But I don't know if you realise this, Marcus Mumford, who's the lead singer, he used to be really chunky. And he has had the most incredible glow up. He lost, I think it's like 25 kgs. He's got really fit. He's got himself, he's married to Carrie Mulligan. So he'd had to have to be fit because she's a hot babe. He basically, what he did was he stopped eating ice cream. Because he was going in the hotel rooms after while on tour and he was just feeling lonely and sad. And so he was just eating all these tubs of ice cream and just being a chunky guy. And then also he gave up the booze because, you know, he was self-medicating with the booze for the same reason. So now I reckon he smokes fags, but he just says he chews nicotine gum, whatever. You tell your stories to yourself. I saw the gum in your mouth while you were singing. And he also said, I think he's hitting the coffee a lot, which, you know, that'll get your digestive system going, your metabolism going. So he's looking fantastic. And they were amazing. And what struck me was, it was like watching people who only get together occasionally and love the music they're singing. Like, there was so much passion and enthusiasm. You can't beat a good performance. All three of them were awesome, and then they had this massive backing band, and it really wasn't a fiddle, it was a banjo in the end, wasn't it? Ants.
1: Little Lion Man by Mumford & Sons to play us
0: tonight. Not the greatest song, and didn't you pick the one with the foul language in it?
1: Yeah, they've cut it out of this radio
0: version,
1: I think.
0: What do they say instead of the F word? Oh, yeah. They just beep it.
1: Yeah, they just cut it. Did you hear that?
0: I really f***ed it up this time.
1: Oh, that was close.
0: It was f***ed, wasn't it? It's like foot. Foot flotilla. That's what it sounded like. I really flotillated it up this time. Anyway, they were a really great gig. I will say they've been here a bunch of times, and next time they come back, go and see them. If you like music, if you like their music, or if you just like a good show, these guys do an epic show. They were really fantastic. Anyway, see you tomorrow.

0: One of Auckland's best kept secrets is opening its doors this weekend. Bayside Kawakawa Bay, coastal property on the beautiful Pohutukawa coast, just 15 minutes from Clevedon. 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
0: Don't miss the Bayside Kawakawa Bay open days this weekend from 1 till 3. 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
1: In Auckland on 89.4, this is News Talk ZB. Mike Hosking, Jack Tame, Heather Duplessis-Allen, Francesca Rutkin. All the names you can trust. 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
2: It's 7 o'clock. I'm Nina Burton. New Zealand and Singapore say a fuel and food deal signed today is mutually beneficial. Singapore's agreed to protect our fuel supply and New Zealand to keep food flowing in return during economic shocks. They promise to not impose export restrictions on each other. In Singapore, Chris Luxon says he's met refinery bosses who have been able to find alternative sources of crude.
3: Even if a ceasefire and a resolution happened today, you've got at least 6 months of bumpiness just in terms of the lag effect of the supply chain and how it all hangs together.
2: A warning, US ships could encounter mines, missiles and small boat attacks if they try to shepherd commercial vessels through the Strait of Hormuz. Donald Trump has announced Project Freedom, a plan involving 15,000 service members and 100 military aircraft. Senior Massey University Defence and Security Centre fellow John Battersby told Heather Duplessis-Allen there are many unknowns. He says commercial operators may not feel the US can adequately protect them or guarantee their safety in the strait. Horrific footage is streamed as the trial opens into the killing of Nelson Senior Sergeant Lynn Fleming. She was rammed by a car early on New Year's Day last year. Hayden Tusk has pleaded not guilty to murder but guilty to manslaughter. The Crown argue he knew what he was doing, citing his long-running anger towards police. His defence say it was effectively suicide gone wrong. Herald reporter Anna Leask says the jury saw CCTV video.
4: Lynn Fleming's family members were in court. They knew that that would be played. And so it was all pretty harrowing, I guess, for everybody who is seeing that footage for the first time.
2: Kiwi Rail's been slapped with a $375,000 fine over inter-islander ferry Aditere running aground nearly 2 years ago. The grounding at Picton Harbour's Totoki Bay was shortly before 10 p.m. on June 2024. Political reporter Troy Matic has more.
5: Maritime NZ charged the company with two health and safety breaches, alleging crew didn't know how to manage a new steering console. Director Kirsty Hewlett says steering systems are safety critical, and this prosecution sends a message to all operators to ensure crews are properly trained.
2: Spirit Airlines has shut down, the first overseas airline to fall victim to the war. The budget US carrier filed for bankruptcy last year and in 2024 and now failed to secure a $500 million government rescue deal. It's immediately winding down operations, including cancelling all flights. Aviation expert Paul Charles told the BBC this is hugely related to the jet fuel crisis.
6: The higher cost, if you're paying double on 35% of your fixed costs, it's simply unsustainable.
2: Groundbreaking new research has revealed new insights about the endangered Hector's dolphin. A group of Otago University researchers have carried the first acoustic monitoring of the dolphins in an important breeding spot in Southland's Papoise Bay. The team heard dolphins in winter there for the first time ever by using echolocation to track sound. Research lead Max Harvey says they've been able to use technology to find out when, where and how the dolphins use the bay.
7: What we've confirmed is that at least in part the habitat use there is being driven by foraging opportunities.
2: In sport, Pierre Gasly's disgruntled after Liam Lawson ended his race at Formula One's Miami Grand Prix. He was making a passing move on lap 6 of 57 when Lawson's brakes locked, sending Gasly flipping into the barriers. Both were forced to retire. Lawson's apologised, conceding he couldn't do anything due to a gearbox failure. Gasly has given his version of events.
8: It wasn't pleasant inside the car and I think it could have been avoided, so it's just a bit annoying.
2: Lawson was summoned to a post-race FIA stewards hearing regarding the incident. The stewards accepted he couldn't have avoided the collision due to the malfunction. Kimi Antonelli's won the race to extend his championship lead. Golfer Cameron Young has tamed the Trump National Doral's Blue Monster course best on the PGA Tour in Miami. He finished at 19 under, 6 shots clear of the field. Young even endured a one-stroke self-inflicted punishment on the par 4 second hole in the final round when his ball moved. He's described his approach.
9: When the golf courses are difficult, when the conditions are difficult, that tends to make it easier for me mentally.

0: smoothly. So yeah, I mean, that's a big part of keeping yourself in it out here. It's difficult with the wind, and you know, the conditions were pretty benign today, but it is still a hard golf course.
1: Ryan Fox has finished tied for 30th at 5 under. Warriors standout Jackson Ford has relinquished the lead at the top of the Dally M standings in the NRL. Panthers star Nathan Cleary's taken the lead with 33 votes after bagging 5 from Penrith's narrow win over Manly to complete round 9. Ford is 2 votes back on 31. The tireless forward is missing out on any votes despite making 50 tackles and running for 177 metres in the Warriors' 36-14 victory over Parramatta. Panthers fullback Dylan Edwards sits 3rd with 26 votes. That's news and sport to 7:05. Sports Talk is next. 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The marine forecast for Auckland for the Manukau Waitemata Harbours and the Hauraki Gulf, easterly 10 knots. And for Bremhead to Cape Colville, easterly 15 knots. High tide for Auckland is 9:41 tomorrow morning, and for Onehunga, 12:32 tomorrow. The weather for Auckland, partly cloudy tonight, isolated showers north of Whangaparoa, an overnight low of 11 degrees. Tuesday, mostly cloudy with a few showers, a high of 20 and a low of 15. And on Wednesday, mainly fine, a high of 21. I'm Nina Burton. 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

0: Hi there, good evening, kia ora, and welcome in to Monday Night Sports Talk on News Talk ZB for the 4th of May. Happy 37th birthday to back-to-back Masters Golf Champion Rory McIlroy. Happy 56th today to former New Zealand spinner Paul Wiseman. I'm Jason Pine. Show producer Andy McDonald is alongside. We are talking sport with you until 8 o'clock tonight. Lester Fainga Anuku making a pretty good fist of playing on the open side flank for the Crusaders. So is this the start of a trend? Are we about to see more hybrid players, players who can play more than one position? And I'm not talking somebody who can play second five and centre or blindside number eight, but like Lester is, playing in the loose forwards but also equally comfortable in midfield or in the back three. Or is this more of a one-off? Keen for your thoughts. Eric Rush was a bit of a pioneer in this regard. He played in both the loose forwards and on the wing. He's standing by for a chat. Really curious, though, to get your thoughts. Can you see a time when rugby becomes less about actual positions and numbers on people's backs and more about versatile skill sets? Also tonight, Auckland FC looking for a big crowd this Saturday when they host the first leg of their A-League semi-final against Adelaide United. Why, though, were there only 11,000 there on Saturday for the elimination final? And how are they looking to increase that? Auckland FC CEO Nick Becker is along this hour with a ticket update and also some news on some slightly reduced ticket prices, I understand. And on Monday nights, we rate the weekend. Piney's Power Rankings, the best, the worst, the in-between bits from the last 72 hours. Please join the show at any time. Do it via phone 0800 80 10 80. 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
0: Right now in rugby, the buzzword is hybrid, with Lester Fainga Anuku blurring the lines between playing in the midfield and playing as a loose forward.
2: Over the ball is Gamble.
3: Thank you.
2: Took a gamble. Fainga Anuku! Of course he scores! The midfielder, cup winger, cup open side flanker, stamps his mark on this contest.
0: Yeah, but long before he made it fashionable, one man was already doing it.
4: Here's Rush. He's proving slippery. He's beaten four tackles. Larkham in front. What a try. Eric Rush. Well, he is just great on the field in the first place. But that is a brilliant individual effort.
0: Eric Rush built a career switching between loose forward and wing, starring for the All Blacks and becoming a global icon in sevens as well. Eric Rush is with us. Eric, thanks for your time, mate. When you watch

0: someone like Lester Faiinga Anuku and what he is doing, do you feel like you're seeing a bit of a modern version of what you were doing 30 years ago?
1: I never played super rugby in both positions. I played NPC, Māori All Blacks, and when I was in the All Blacks, I had to learn all the line-out calls just in case. But I never got to play for the All Blacks as a number seven, but that would have been great. But I played flank as a kid, but played about 100 games, first-class games at flanker, and then Laurie Mains and Peter Forbid told me I was too small to be a seven, but they'd give me a crack on the wing. So I'm sure that's what Will Penny's done with Lester, and he's taken up the challenge, and he's doing pretty well, to be honest,
0: he. He's doing very well. I mean, it feels like a big adjustment, though, Rushy, you know? I mean, loose forward and the wing, I mean, loose forward and midfield, it's like you can go from second five to centre. Flanker to a position in the back line, how big an adjustment was it?
1: Yeah, I think going up was harder than coming back in because you're on an island out there in defence. Well, you know, in the forwards, if you miss a tackle, there's plenty of guys around you to make up for you, you know. when you're out on the wing, it's just you, mate, all by your lonesome. So that was the part I found the hardest. You know, tacking as a tacky man, get the ball and run, you know. But the defence was the hardest part. But, I think positionally it's harder going out wider, but physically it'd be much tougher for Lester coming into the forwards, but he's handling it with ease.
0: What about set piece? Because, you know, coming from out to in, where you've got to learn, you know, line-out calls, scrums, that sort of stuff, be effective at set piece. Would that have been a big adjustment for him to make?
1: I guess the number seven is not as involved in the line-out stuff as you know, the other seven forwards. You know, you're sort of tagged on the end. It's probably a little bit different now today because there's a lot more variation in the lineouts. But I would say that would be the easiest part, scrummaging and lineouts. It's getting his lines right. The increased workload, because the flankers work a hell of a lot harder than the wingers did, especially in my day.
0: Yeah, well, I was going to say that too, because, and you mentioned the physical demands of it. I don't know. I reckon a lot of players would prefer to be out on the wing where there's not so many big bodies to be hit and hit, be hit by. So that, would he have to change his body shape? He's already quite a big bloke, though, isn't he?
1: Yeah. No, I think he's fine, mate. I think he's fine. He'll probably drop a few kgs because he's doing a lot more running. I got bored out on the wing. I used to get in all the rucks. And John Hart said to me, "Well, if you haven't got the ball, you better get out of there. If you've got the ball, you can stay in there, you know."

0: and fill back nowadays.
1: True.
0: But then again, there was no subs either, so you had to run the whole 80. And the scrums were a tenth of the time that it takes to put a scrum down now, so the game sort of went a whole lot more, but they're bigger and faster athletes, bigger and stronger athletes nowadays, so you have to have the size. Yeah, I don't know if I could move into the forwards nowadays, but I guess it's amazing what you can train your body to do, you know?
1: Well, Lester's obviously worked it out, you know, because he's playing, from what you, it's a small sample size, I know, a couple of games. He's playing all right, isn't he, in that seven jersey?
0: Getting turnovers, making his tackles, scoring tries. He's doing really well. I'm really impressed with him.
1: Do you think it'll be the catalyst for more guys, especially as they're coming through, as they're developing as players? Because I guess you choose a position as you get into your teenage years. Do you think guys will actually say, no, I want to be a hybrid player who can play a couple of different roles?
0: I guess that'd be like me, mate. They'll do whatever they're told, you know. If you get a sniff in a different position, you're never going to say no. You know, Ollie Mathis is another example today. He's going to have to decide where he wants to play because, you know, he plays pretty well at wing and flanker for Waikato in the NPC. So he's probably the only other example of it today. Of course, it was me and Jonah back in the day, but Jonah was a different kettle of fish too, you know. So
1: he played number 8, didn't he? I remember I've seen some footage of him play. Mate, he must have been a frightening loose forward, Jonah.
0: Oh, because he was the first time I met him, he was still at school, and you know, he was just as big as when he was playing in the All Blacks, you know, against school kids. Yeah. But he was trim then, and you know, 122 kgs, 6'4", 5", and fastest in the All Blacks over 20 metres. It's scary coming off the back of a scrum. The All Blacks put him in a couple of scrums for a while there. They just let him pick it up off the back and have a crack. I think he scored a try off there too.
1: And from a coach's point of view, I presume it would be quite a nice thing to have in your 23, certainly when you were playing, when there weren't as many subs or any, to have guys who can play more than one. I mean, for Rob Penny, he probably quite likes the idea of having a player who he can use in a couple of different ways, does he?
0: Yeah, that's right. Yeah. And he plays both positions quite well. So whether he's on the bench, you wouldn't have to do the South African bomb squad with him, or you could do it with one less player because he can cover both of those. And the South Africans have Quagga. What's his name?
1: Quagga Smith, yeah.
0: Quagga, yeah. So he's a sevens boy. And he's always been a quick player, so he can do both.
1: So when we get to the All Blacks, you know, Lester's probably going to be in the All Blacks. Do you reckon Dave Rennie will use him in that hybrid role, or will he say, look, Lester, in my team, you're a midfield or an outside back? Yeah. Or what do you think Rennie will do?
0: I think at the All Black level, you've got the pick of the crop. You know, so he's going to have to be an outstanding flanker to beat Jacobson and you know, all these boys that are getting Simon Parker, and that he's got a fair way to go to get in front of Kariffi as the open side. But, you know, he's already been an All Black in the midfield. But I guess if he's on the bench or playing as a midfielder, there's always insurance. Hey, man, if we get a couple of bad knocks, we can always chuck him into the forwards to help, you know?
1: Yeah, makes him a pretty compelling proposition on a reserves bench, doesn't it?
0: Yeah. It's a real feather in his cap.
1: Absolutely. How's everything else going? You still got any involvement in rugby, Rushy?
0: Yeah. I'm coaching a club team up in Whangarei, the Mid-Northern Club, where the Going Brothers and David Holwell and all those guys played. So I coach a local. I've been doing it the last 6 years. So.
1: Brilliant. Brilliant. Well, it's been great to get your insight. Like I say, when we were talking hybrid players today at work, the first name that came up was yours. So I'm glad you could join us, mate, and give us your insight.
0: Well, someone still remembers me.
1: Good on you, Rushy. We'll see you again soon.
0: Cheers, buddy.
1: No, thank you, mate. That is Eric Rush, the one and only. One of the, perhaps, in fact, probably the first genuine player who went from the forwards to the backs, who was equally adept at both. All of those games, as Eric pointed out there, in the loose forwards, and then out to the wing he went. Most of his All Blacks games, in fact, I think almost all of them would have been in the backs, but he played a lot of rugby in the loose forwards at provincial level, not super level, but certainly at a good level. Really, really keen to hear your thoughts on anything you heard there from Eric Rush, but also more generally
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0: are open on this, 0800 80 10 80. But there's no doubt Lester Faiinga Anuku is playing well at seven. He is. He's turning heads. But I wonder whether we're just saying that because he's made this adjustment, because there's great curiosity about it. Because we're saying, oh, Lester Faiinga Anuku, he's a midfield back, he's an outside back. Look, he's playing open side. If, for example, it was just a new guy coming in and playing open side, would we be focusing as much on it? Of course not, because he's an established All Black in a relatively established position who's decided, no, I'll go and play in the forwards. So are we? Is it just because it's so different, so unique? And my second question is, do you want players like that who can cover multiple roles? Or would you prefer specialists who dominate one position? Like I said, we're not talking about players who can cover both midfield positions, who can play second five and centre, or who can play blindside number eight. There are plenty of those. We're talking here about players who can play in both the forwards and the backs, like Lester is. It feels to me that, you know, as though there are very specific things you need to be able to do if you want to reach the very top in any position in rugby. And it's hard enough, I would imagine, to focus on the things that make you very good in one position. If you're doubling that, I know there's some things that cross over. I mean, pace is pace. But the specific requirements of playing in the loose forwards are very different from the specific requirements of playing in midfield or in the outside backs, both with the ball and without it. Defensive systems, attacking systems, set piece as far as the forwards are concerned. Are we going to get to a point, I mean, if we take this to its logical conclusion, we eventually, I guess, could see positionless rugby. It doesn't seem likely to me. This doesn't seem as though it's something that will take off, if you like, that will find that kids coming through, you know, learning the game of rugby will learn how to play a position in the forwards and a position in the backs and keep playing both of those in a hybrid situation like Leicester. The other thing is, you know, I mean, be interesting to see what they do now that Ethan Blackadder is back. He wore the number 7 jersey for the first four matches of this season before he picked up that injury. Came back last week against the Hurricanes on the blindside flank. What a workhorse, by the way. But now that he's fit and available again, will he go back into that 7 jersey? And will Leicester go back to a role? I mean, he started on the left wing in the first game against the Highlanders, came off the bench in the next one, and then he was at centre against the Chiefs and the Blues. Then back on the bench against the Highlanders and Moana Pacifica in a back role. Then back into the centres for three more games against the Drua, the Reds and the Force. Then the last two games, Waratahs and Hurricanes, he's been in the 7 jersey. And, you know, even listening to some of his comments over the last little while, you know, what would you prefer to do? He's like Eric Rush just said, I'll just do whatever the coach wants me to. I wonder what the coach will decide. Hello, Tim.
1: Yeah, I think, you know, if you're a professional athlete, you just want to be on the field. And so just in terms of positioning in rugby union, I think that probably won't happen where it's open, you know, open slander, because you've got specialised positions like tight head prop and loose head prop. I mean, you can't get a fullback to play tight head prop or loose head prop, can you?
0: No, I mean, Tim, no, that's very accurate. Body shape, yeah, for starters, would probably rule it out, mate. Yeah.
1: Oh yeah, and just all that weight that comes in, especially when if anyone's been in the front row, you know how much it takes out of you. But great interview with Rushy there. I think Faiinga Anuku will probably be on the bench for us, but he's going to be in that key position. You know, when you see the Springboks go for 6-2 or 7-1 split, mm-hmm, we can finally stay at a 5-3 split with a player that's a hybrid. So he can either go in the loose forwards or the centre or wing or whatever. So yeah. I just see it as a positive.
0: He makes a fairly compelling case, doesn't he, for a place in the reserves, Lester, if, as you say, Tim, he can cover both. It's almost like instead of going 5-3 or 6-2, you're going 5.5, 2.5, aren't you? You've got a guy who can play both, so the options are just opened up a bit more. So, yeah, it makes him a pretty compelling proposition in that regard.
1: Exactly. Hey, you know,

0: being a Hurricanes fan and the Hurricanes going absolutely, you know, they're just the top team at the moment. What do you think about Devin Flanders going overseas, mate? I thought he would have been an All Black this year.
1: Very interesting when I saw that this afternoon, Tim. Yeah, it was a surprise to me when I saw that, because you're right. He, you know, I mean, we talk about the Hurricanes down here in Hurricanes country. We talk about the Lucys a lot, you know, and rightly so, with the likes of, you know, Karifi and Larkai. Yosse's a good player. Flanders has been probably the best of them this year and the one who's played most often. I was really surprised to see that news, because I thought he would be in that All Blacks conversation around that guy who can cover 6'8", like a Simon Parker kind of player, you know, or Luke Jacobson.
0: Well, he still might be there in the South African tour. Also, I spoke to your old mate Watto on Sports Talk. And,
1: how's he getting on?
0: You know what he's like, mate. But I said to him, what do you think of this Tupou Taioloa or Moana Pacifica? Do you think he's a, you know, could he be an All Black? Could he be our answer to the number 8 position?
1: And what did he say?
0: He said, well, I haven't seen enough of him. But I think if you've watched Moana Pacifica, that bloke is scoring a try every weekend. He reminds me of a South African number 8. You know, he's about 120 kegs, 6'2". He's an out and out. He's going to break the line and get across that advantage line. I think all of our flankers in New Zealand are pretty similar. There's no one out and out that can just bash the line, you know?
1: Mate, it's a good observation. I think he and probably Miracle Fa'alangi have been the two bright spots in that team this year. They've had a pretty tough time of it, haven't they? You know, I don't think they've quite got the quality in the backs. But, yeah, I think those two, Tupou Taioloa and Fa'alangi, have been really good. So, yeah, I'll be interested to see what the situation is there, Tim. Great to chat to you, mate. Awesome to have you on the air. Say g'day to Watto if you're talking to him next time. 0800 80 10 80 is our number. Hello, James.
2: Oh, g'day, mate. Yeah, I think Bonuku, tremendous asset to have in the team. I'd like him at 13 for the All Blacks, because I think that's his best position, but he's been playing well. I think it'll be a little bit tough to get to the top spots with number 7. But, yeah, definitely an asset. He's got to be in the team. But the big thing changing, and I'm sure Rushy would agree, when you change from flanker to outside backs, your hamstrings have to lengthen, because you're doing longer sprints rather than 10-metre sprint, which Rushy was, you know, phenomenal over that first 5 to 10 metres. But Rushy also said too, you know, with the hybrid player, you know, if we could make the game have less subs, you get leaner players, because at the moment they're just growing two bigger players and it's destroying the game.
1: Yeah.
2: You know, props should be made to, you know, play 80 minutes. And I remember Dale Atkinson from Canterbury, he, number 8. He played prop for Canterbury a few times. And it would be just such a better game if you could keep the size from getting outrageous, you know, gridiron-style players. So, yeah, less subs would be great. You know, Rushy was a wonderful athlete. I remember watching Rushy, you know, one club game. He scored 4 tries against, might have been Grammar or something, just with sheer pace off the mark. He was phenomenal at flanker.
1: The size discussion is really interesting, James. We were talking about this today, and you know, not that long ago, say 20 years ago, you could line up 15 players without, you know, and have them facing you so you couldn't see their numbers, and you could pretty much tell who were the front row, who were the locks, you know, who were the wingers, that sort of thing. You could pretty much pick them by position based on their size. Now you can't do that. You know, there are massive men playing on the wing in midfield, even closer in. I mean, you know, halfbacks aren't massive, but I mean, Cam Roygaard's much bigger than a lot of halfbacks used to be, you know? So, the body shape thing is really interesting. And like Rushy said as well, you used to have fewer reserves and you used to play the 80 minutes. I think a lot of people would agree with you, James. Thanks for the call, mate. Appreciate it very much. My son's playing blindside and wing for his first 15, says Matt. Hicker Elliott used to play 10 for his club side when he came back to club rugby. Yeah, I think, different again, I think something like that when you play a certain position for your province or your Super Rugby team or whatever. You go back and play club rugby, you pretty much play anywhere. It's like when Black Caps go back to their clubs, who are bowlers and bat 9, 10, 11 for the New Zealand side, and they end up, you know, in the top 4 for their clubs because they're still good batters, but it's club level. If you think about the All Blacks this year, or you think about the All Blacks last year, who played open side most often last year?

0: Ardie Savea. Ardie Savea played the vast majority of the All Blacks test matches in 2025 with the seven on his back. Is Lester Fainga Nuku going to unseat Ardie Savea in the All Blacks number seven jersey? Absolutely not. Of course he's not. But the discussion becomes interesting when you start thinking about what he might add in an impact role in terms of his versatility. And as we were talking before with Tim, about whether you can possibly look at going with a 5-3 split, but knowing that one of the three, Lester, is also a forward option. 7:30, 0800 80 10 80. Back with more of your calls in just a moment.
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0: News Talk ZB, 27 away from 8. Stephen says Fitzy wasn't a bad hooker and a winger. True. I don't think he ever started with the 11 on his back. Graham, where do you prefer Leicester to play?
15: Oh, well, I won't. I didn't really want to start off on that, putting me on the spot like that. I mean, I think he's primarily a midfield back, but he's done a great job at seven, and I liked what Eric Rush said. Great sense of humour, that guy. And I mean, he's a laid back sort of character, Lester, but he's full throttle in a game when he gets on a rugby field. And I think it opens up possibilities for the All Blacks. But in terms of, you know, even though we lost to your boys Friday, I think he changed things up a bit. And the Crusaders lose forwards. It was good hearing that last caller talk about Dale Atkins, by the way. He was one of my favourite players.
0: No, blast from the past. He was in that Shield team that had with sort of in the before Auckland took it off you. He was in that early 80s team. He captained the side, didn't he?
15: No, Don Hayes was the captain.
0: Oh, Don Hayes, yes, Don Hayes, of course. But Dale Atkins, sorry, Graham.
15: Go on. That's all right. He was a battering ram. It does make interesting selections coming forward because, you know, as you say, Ethan Blackett returned and Dominic Gardner's playing great rugby too. So
0: he is.

0: one area where the Crusaders are blessed. But I think Leicester, I don't, you know, going forward, you know, Eric Rush mentioned Ollie Mathis. Well, he's down here from the Waikato and the Crusaders wider squad. And, yeah, I think there's going to be more and more individuals like that. But I don't see, like you said, sort of half tone in cheek, you know, do you see it going to that extreme? I don't see that happening. Because rugby, you know, it becomes a sort of tackle touch or something, I don't know. But, I think it's going to be a new dynamic and things evolve, and you're still going to have people that are straight sevens and fetchers, because, I mean, if you don't get turnovers, he's managed to do that, but there's still a place for, you know, a genuine number seven doing what a genuine number seven should be doing, yeah.
1: Yeah, I agree, Graham. And I wonder, thanks for your call, mate, as always. I wonder whether Rob Penny will go back to Ethan Blackadder at some point. Three games to go. Be fascinating to see what he does this weekend against the Blues. What do you got? You got Blues, Chiefs, Crusaders. Three big games, Graham. I'm not saying that Leicester's not up to it. I just wonder whether he might go back to, as you say, Dominic Gardner. I think he's playing brilliantly. Really good in that six jumper. And then, yeah, so you chuck Ethan back in the seven and then Leicester back out. And bring him back if you need to. Good to chat to you, mate. Conrad, hi.
2: Yeah. Hi, Pony. The idea is a great in terms of strategy. I think, you know, maybe as a reserve, or maybe even on the bench, because the speed to the great breakdown, that was a point that you made and Graham before, that's just so crucial. And there appears to be this kind of obsession with size. But my understanding is Carisi and Savia, they're not big guys. I mean, how would they compare to, say, Simon Parker, those two?
1: Much smaller. Yeah, Kalifi would be lucky if he's... Well, he's not. He might have just ticked over 100 kegs. Savia's probably about 105. Now, Parker's about 115. He's massive.
2: Yeah.
1: I mean, he is more of a 6'8". But if you look at the other sevens... I mean, Dalton Papali'i, for example, he'd be 110 kegs. He's a big seven.
2: Yeah.
1: Kalifi... And I think that was always... Sorry, Conor, that was always the question. Was Du Plessis Kalifi big enough to be an All Black? Was he big enough to play international rugby?
2: Yeah, but that sets a narrative that you need to be big. And I'm questioning that narrative. That's my point.
1: It's a good point.
2: I seem to remember.
1: It's a very good point.
2: So, for example, I think in rugby, one of the great things of rugby is there is a place for every kind of body shape or whatever you want to call it. I mean, you got 6'7", 8". They're quite, yeah. We've had successful people in the past who are quite big, but then it's more about the work rate. I mean, you talk about Ethan Blackadder there. I mean, you know, there's a space there for a guy who goes into everything like it's right in the trenches and everything else. So I don't think you can set narratives on positions. Which is my next point, which is that, you know, keep it open. So the last 20 minutes, if you bring Fainuku on, he could cause chaos for the Springboks. I mean, there's got to be a reason. If Springboks are all about size, why do they have Quagga Smith in there?
1: Yeah, you're right. Yeah. Clearly it's...
2: Okay, well, I'll leave it at that. That's cool. Yeah, cheers.
1: Conrad, it's a great point you make. You know, technique is important too. You're right. It's not all about size. And Kalifi's probably a good example, as is Quagga Smith. Thanks for all your calls and correspondence on hybrid players. I know that this discussion will go on for a long time. 22 away from 8. Meantime, Auckland FC doing all they can to ensure a bumper crowd for the home leg of their A-League semi-final against Adelaide United at Go Media Stadium Saturday night. Kick-off at 6 o'clock. CEO of the club, Nick Beck, is with us. Thanks for taking the time during a time you'd probably normally be having your dinner and some family time, Nick. Appreciate you coming on with us.
3: That's right, Pony. I think I'm talking to you more often than I'm talking to my wife at the moment.
1: I think you're probably right. I'm delighted. I don't know about her, but tickets went on sale to members this morning and to the general public, yep. I understand, this afternoon. Is there any way you can give us an idea of what the initial uptake has been like?
3: We've had a great... I think we're up around about 7,000 sold today. So, and that's a huge response and a huge turnaround versus what we achieved last week. So we're really happy with how things are tracking. They're selling very fast. I'd love to see the place sold out, but it's certainly looking a lot better than it was last week.
1: Have you been able to put a finger on why it was one of your smaller crowds for an elimination final?
3: Yeah, no... there's a couple of things, and I think the biggest challenge came from the quick turnaround and the ticket pricing strategy that the A-League decided to go with. So just so the listeners know, we effectively run all of our regular season games. So we do the 13 games at home, but then when you make the finals, apparently one of the prizes they give you is that the A-League then

0: takes over control of everything. So they do all the marketing, they do all the ticket pricing, they take the risk and obviously take the upside as well. So they look, let's just be honest, they had a mistake. They made a bit of a mess of it in the elimination final. I think everyone was a bit caught out, thought that we might finish second and have a semi-final, but they sort of scrambled for the elimination final, didn't price it right, priced it too high. And fans, look, it's tough out there, as you and I know, Jason, and I think they just responded by saying, I'm not willing to play that. So the cheapest price, I think, was $45 last week. But this week, happily, it's much more, I think, a really competitive $30 for the game on Saturday, 6 p.m. at Go Media. It means that you can actually, kids are 15, adults are 30, and that's the majority of the tickets in the stadium. It means a family can go along for an amazing night's entertainment, not just on the pitch, and you saw the drama from the weekend, but also all of the things that are happening off the pitch as well. So I think they've got it right this time, and you've got to kind of hats off to them for actually recognising where they've gone wrong and holding their hands up and changing that.
1: So you obviously went straight into dialogue with them. They, you know, you were the ones who said, hey, here's our suggestion in terms of pricing and structure and things like that. So they haven't just ignored you. They've taken on board your feedback and your experience around these things.
0: Yeah, correct. They've worked with us, and you know, we all got involved. You know, I spoke to them. Ali Williams was talking to them. We received a lot of feedback, unfortunately too late to be able to do anything about it before the elimination final. So, you know, we immediately, and there's a couple of people from the league at the game on Saturday, and they realised what had happened, and they sort of held their hands up, fixed the problem, and now we get to look forward to what's going to be an immense and very exciting first leg of the semi-final against Adelaide, Go Media on Saturday, and I'd love to see all of the Auckland FC fans packing out that house.
1: Absolutely. Is a 6 o'clock kickoff better for you than a 5 o'clock in terms of getting people along or not?
0: I think it's much of a muchness. You know, 5 or 6 p.m., you wouldn't want to go any earlier. And the main reason for that, I think actually 6 p.m. this weekend benefits us because a lot of the club sport happens. A lot of it kicks off at 3 and means that people are going to scramble to get there. We've been in dialogue with Northern Regional Football, and they're looking to move as many games as they can to a slightly earlier kickoff so we can have as many football fans there as we can. So I think for us, 6 p.m. it's still a good, friendly family spot. Slot, and then it's also gives everybody the time to get through their day, whether it's been sport, whatever else they've got going on in their life, you know, sort of get themselves ready and get along to the stadium. So yeah, we're happy with that as a kickoff.
1: All right, fantastic. So, well, I'll direct people to your website where there is a link to the ticket website, aucklandfc.co.nz. So just to clarify, tickets are now on general sale. Anybody can go onto your website, click the link and buy a ticket. And how many can you buy at once if you wanted to bring a whole bunch of people along?
0: Oh, that's a great question, Fighter. You've absolutely stitched me up there, mate. I'm going to say between 4 and 10.
1: No, it's 10, actually. It's 10.
0: It is 10. I should have stayed confident and gone with it, shouldn't I?
1: Oh, sorry, mate. I didn't mean to stitch you up, but it is good to know that if you've got 9 friends, which I'd struggle with, I know you wouldn't, you can go along and get 10 tickets. Mate, it's going to be a great occasion. Yeah. Saturday was spine-tingling, as you say. Let's hope for a massive crowd on Saturday from 6 o'clock for the home leg of the semi, mate. Great to chat to you. Get back to your wife.
0: Absolutely. Thanks, mate.
1: Good on you. Nick Becker, CEO of Auckland FC. AucklandFC.co.nz is the website. 6 o'clock Saturday, they take on Adelaide United. Could be their final home game of the season, depending on what happens in the other semi. Auckland FC would need Sydney FC to beat Newcastle and for themselves to beat Adelaide if they are to host the grand final. So there's nowhere close to a foregone conclusion there. But what we do know is they play their home semi-final, or the home leg of it, on Saturday at 6. 16 away from 8. Let's take a break. Come back and rate the weekend. Pioneer's Power Rankings after this.
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9: We're underway.
10: Okay, let's rate the weekend. Pineys Power Rankings, the best, worst, the in-between bits from the last 72 hours.
6: 10.
10: Liam Lawson's at 10, a forgettable Miami Grand Prix for the Kiwi, crashing out after his brakes locked up on lap 6 and crashing into Pierre Gasly, who was also forced to retire.
11: It's basically Lawson moves to the inside, fair enough. Gasly goes down the outside, leaves a lot of racing room on the inside, but Lawson locks his brakes.
10: Next up, the Canadian Grand Prix in 3 weeks' time.
6: 9.
10: Snooker player Mark Allen, who missed a gilt-edged opportunity to advance to the World Championship final at the Crucible.
12: One pot away from the final.
13: Yeah! He's missed it. He has missed it. You could not write a script like this.
10: Absolutely inexplicable. It allowed China's Wu Yitzhak to win the frame and go on to win the match by 17 frames to 16. Mark Allen will be still wondering how on earth he missed such a straightforward pot.
6: 8.
10: The Wellington Phoenix women going down 2-1 to Brisbane in the first leg of their A-League semi-final.
14: Flicked inside by Miller, a chance for Brisbane and for Brown. And they have turned it around from 1-0 down to lead the semi. And it's their talented teenage striker who has got the job done.
10: Yeah, only half done though. The second leg back at Porirua Park on Sunday as the Knicks look to erase a one-goal deficit and reach the grand final.
6: 7.
10: The Black Caps finishing their tour of Bangladesh on a high.
15: Wings deployed. Dispatched for 6 into the grandstands. And that will seal the deal for New Zealand. Take the match, win this by 6 wickets. What a knock, what a shot from Jacobs to win it.
10: Yeah, New Zealand squaring the series. BJ Jacobs hitting an unbeaten 62 off 31 balls in the third T20.
6: 6.
10: Tottenham Hotspur, Spurs, a huge win in their fight for Premier League survival.
16: That's a really searching delivery, and Richarlison puts it away. And a transformed Tottenham are in

0: total command here at Villa Park.
1: Yeah, well, they sort of were. They won it 2-1. It took them 1 point clear of the relegation zone with three games to play.
2: Five.
1: Into the top half, history at the 152nd running of the Kentucky Derby. Cherie DeVoe becoming the first female trainer of a winning horse in the famed race.
3: Golden Timbo and Cherie DeVoe make history in the Kentucky Derby over Renegade in a final time of 202.27 seconds.
4: The first female trainer to win the Kentucky Derby.
2: Four.
1: The Fijian Drua at four. More Super Rugby history, this time beating the Highlanders for the very first time.
0: Yeah, just to the right of the right hand upright. Pick and go from Salawa is short over the line, and that is, I think, the number eight, Thanai Kaivata, who has scored in his 50th game for the Drua. It is history for the Fijian and Drua.
1: Yeah, that's three wins in their last four now to move the Drua to seventh on the table, within striking distance of the playoff spots with three rounds to play.
2: Three.
1: Sticking with Super Rugby, the Hurricanes back to the top of the ladder with victory over the Crusaders.
5: Out it goes towards Yosse, down the tram tracks, drops it onto his boot, bouncing end over end. Roygaard picks it up. Roygaard scores the try. The Hurricanes go bang, bang at the end of the first half, and all of a sudden they're out to 22 points to 10 with a kick to come.
1: They eventually ran out winners by 38 points to 31.
2: Two.
1: The Warriors, a fourth NRL win on the trot, beating Parramatta 36-14.
6: Wave in the dummy half. Boyd, Clark, Harris DeVita, out it goes, Tuivasa-Sheck. Yes, sir, Roger Tuivasa-Sheck gets a try. This has been a professional finish from a professional team. The Warriors are bearing the Parramatta reel.
1: Our year, who knows? A bye next, and then the Broncos at Magic Round.
2: One.
1: Auckland FC and the unmatched drama of a penalty shootout victory. Next up, with Melbourne City's seventh penalty, is Nathaniel Atkinson.
7: How do you feel about the power rankings tonight?
8: Well, it's interesting, Piney, the differences in between the football. Scoring a goal is quite easy. And the snooker, where Mark Allen missed, you called it a straightforward shot. I think I missed that hundreds of times in my snooker playing career, Piney.
1: Yeah, but to be fair, though, Andy, he's a professional player. It'd be different as, like, you push the button to play the ads. 999 times out of 1,000. I wouldn't back Mark Allen to do it because that's not his job.
8: But yeah, that's true. But I mean, I don't know. There's all of this, they played a 100-minute frame of snooker. So have I once, twice, several times, man. It's, what's the big fusses about it all?
1: I think you were trying to sink the ball, so weren't you? They were trying their best not to do it.
8: True.
1: Excellent. Okay, well I'll take that on board. And we will return with the power rankings same time next Monday night, 6:30 to 8.
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7: 4-8, that's just about us. A couple of texts to mop up. Wayne says, watch out for my Cronulla Sharks. We gave Benji's well-performing team a hiding. We're coming for whoever's next. I'm going to find out who's next for the Sharks. Let's have a quick squiz. The Rabbitohs. They got the Rabbitohs, Wayne, away on Saturday night. That's in Sydney. Yeah, I mean, look, I was really surprised to see the West Tigers take such a shellacking. What was it, 52 points to 10 for a team that's been playing really well under Benji? Still up in the top sort of, well, they've dropped out of the top four now due to that loss. We're a Cronulla, eighth. Wayne, you could well be right.
8: Hey, maybe what about that Rabbitohs Knights game yesterday, Piney? Did you see that?
7: Were people not tackling? Was there no tackling involved in this game?
8: No, tackling's boring. And
7: 42-38.
8: Tackling's no fun, Piney.
7: 42-38. It's like a Heartland Championship rugby match.
8: Fantastic. Fantastic stuff, especially the result.
7: Thanks for listening, Andy. Thanks for producing. Wonderful stuff. We'll see you on Saturday for Weekend Sport. Marcus Lush after 8. He'll look after you. Bye for now.
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2: It's 8 o'clock. I'm Nina Burton. State Highway 6 north of Invercargill's blocked in both directions after a three-vehicle crash. Authorities were alerted to the crash between Flora Road West and Orion Road at around 6:40 p.m. Police say there's reported moderate and minor injuries. The Prime Minister's feeling reassured about our fuel security after a meeting with refinery bosses in Singapore. Chris Luxon and top ministers are in Singapore signing an agreement where Singapore provides us with refined fuel in return for New Zealand food exports. It'll keep essential trade flowing through crises and trade disruption as part of a broader comprehensive strategic partnership. Luxon says the refineries have done a good job sourcing and adjusting different types of crude oil.
3: It may come at longer duration to get to the refinery, and it may come with higher transportation costs, but actually the supply is there around the world. The world is adjusting to different sources.
2: Defence lawyers for the man accused of murdering a Nelson policewoman claim it was a suicide attempt gone wrong. Senior Sergeant Lynn Fleming died after being rammed by a car early on New Year's Day 2025. Hayden Taskers pleaded not guilty to murder, but guilty to manslaughter. Herald journalist Anna Leask says his defence says he's not denying causing her death and badly injuring Senior Sergeant Adam Ramsey.
4: He is claiming that he firstly was drunk, that he was depressed and was wanting to end his own life, and he wanted to go out in what was like a movie, effectively.
2: Ferry Holdings chair insists buying two new inter-islander ferries and improving docks to accommodate them won't blow out costs. In a Treasury briefing last September, officials raised concerns building portside infrastructure could exceed the budget. But Chair Chris McKenzie says that briefing was premature.
5: You've got to remember that this report that was done last September was done before we'd even started detailed negotiations with the ports.
2: A call for drivers to learn better road safety, with multiple vulnerable road users already being killed this year. Since January, 20 people have lost their lives while walking or cycling on the road, and one horse died after being hit by a truck. Vulnerable Road User Charitable Trust founder Julia McLean says education needs to start at day one.
6: When you're in a vehicle, a truck, you're encased by metal. When you're on an animal, when you're on a bicycle, on foot, your life is in the hands of the choices that drivers around you make.
2: US budget carrier Spirit Airlines is shutting down, putting other airlines in the spotlight. It filed for bankruptcy in both 2024 and 2025 and has now failed to secure a $500 million US bailout from the US government. The airlines immediately started winding down operations and cancelling all flights, citing rising jet fuel prices. A sharp rise in ad complaints as last year's most disliked ads are revealed. The Advertising Standards Authority received nearly 50% more complaints last year compared to 2024, with about 955 about over 300 ads. A billboard campaign by Hobson's Pledge advocating against Māori wards was crowned most controversial, with 152 grumbles. KFC's Colonel Hacker was next with 65, followed by Lotto's Naked Skier ad garnering 48. And a highly venomous sea snake has washed up at the beach at Bay of Plenty's Ahopi. In a social media post, the Department of Conservation shared the discovery of the yellow-bellied sea snake. It notes the protected species normally in the warmer tropical waters to the north of the country, and it's rare to see them washed up. The agency says the snakes are generally calm and not a risk unless handled, with no record of bites in New Zealand. Anyone who finds a yellow-bellied sea snake are advised to steer clear, keep pets away, and call DOC. In sport, Nathan Cleary has moved back in front of the Dally M medal race for the NRL's best player. The Penrith halfback tallied 5 points from the narrow win over Manly to complete round 9. Warriors forward Jackson Ford is now 2 points back on 31 points, failing to garner a single vote from the

0: Big win over the Eels. Despite making 50 tackles and running for 177 metres. And while his son is back top of the Dally M standings, Penrith coach Ivan Cleary has a bee in his bonnet over the bunker. Manly had a try awarded after the bunker decided Nathan Cleary wasn't obstructed in the lead-up. Cleary Senior can't work it out.
1: I think we've got a bit of an issue when officials are making decisions on whether it's affected the defensive line or not. I don't think that's something in there. Do they learn how to do that? When they're learning about refereeing.
0: The final spot has been clinched in the second round of the NBA playoffs.
2: The Cleveland Cavaliers advance to round two. They win game seven at home.
0: As you've heard there on ESPN, the Cleveland Cavaliers have advanced from their Eastern Conference first round matchup, eliminating the Toronto Raptors 114-102 in a deciding game seven. Cleveland now face the Detroit Pistons in the second round. Mercedes boss Toto Wolff is tempering talk of Kimi Antonelli storming to a maiden Formula One Drivers' Championship. The Italian teenager has bagged his third win of the season at Miami to move 20 points clear of teammate George Russell. Wolff says Antonelli is a precious talent and it's important he and the team don't get ahead of themselves.
3: We have a good car. Hopefully the upgrades work next race. But he has a fierce competitor and his teammate also who wasn't happy with the track this weekend. So just important to keep both feet on the ground.
0: That's news and sport. To 8:06, Marcus Lush is next. Newstalk ZB Weather Watch 24/7. Northland, Auckland and Coromandel, cloudy periods, isolated showers for Northland. Waikato to Whanganui Bay of Plenty and the Central High Country, some cloud but mainly fine. Gisborne to Wairarapa, some cloud but mainly fine. Manawatu to Wellington, mostly cloudy. Nelson, Buller, Grey and Westland, fine. Marlborough, Canterbury, Otago and Southland, fine with some cloud. Fiordland, cloudy with some isolated showers. And the Chatham Islands, mainly fine but cloud increasing tonight. I'm Nina Burton, and that was News Talk ZB News Sport and Weather, too. 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

Evening, greetings, good evening and welcome. My name is Marcus with you right through till midnight tonight. I hope it's good where you are. And if it's not good, I hope it's better by the time I go home, which should be about midnight tonight. Ooh. I'm just reading about that cruise ship. You've been following that story? Wow. This is the cruise ship where they've had rats on board. It's an amazing looking cruise. It's sort of going to isolated islands. I mean, it's not amazing because three people have died. It looks like more will die. Wow. I don't think there's any talkback in that. I'm not quite sure how the rats have infected everyone. Seems pretty serious, that rat virus, when you die and they're not allowed off the ship. Flip. Looks like a movie. Well, it wouldn't be a very good movie. Niche it like Ratatouille. Had the rat talking. Anyway, get in touch. My name is Marcus, here till 12. By the way, has anyone ridden, flown on Spirit Air? It's not an airline I know about. But they say people hate it, but they'll hate that it's no longer around. They hated it, but they loved it. Because it flew places you didn't normally fly. But they charged for everything. You want a bag, that's extra. You want a written ticket, that's extra. Everything you did, they charged for. So it was the ultimate in budget airline. The ticket was cheap, but the add-ons, goodness gracious me, it was all about the add-ons. The add-ons were everything, and the add-ons went on and on and on and on and on. So, yes, that's the way it worked. But people loved it. Yeah. It seemed really good if you want a last-minute ticket.

fact, when one person complained, the CEO said in a reply all email, let him tell the world how bad we are. $10 if you asked an airport agent a question. $10 if you asked for a printed boarding pass. $4.50 for water. Carry-on bag, $33. Yeah. Goodness. Book online, $28. Seems ideal. Anyway, that's gone. Spirit Airline, gone burger. Anyone actually flown on there, that would be of a huge amount of interest to me. Just I'd like to know how bad it was. But the thing was, the thing about an airline, if you get there, it's done its job. To get you from A to B, that's the point, isn't it? Everything else, well, you can suffer from the sky for an hour and you probably meet more interesting people. Anyway, if you've been on Spirit Air, that's kind of one of the questions. I'll keep you across the State Highway 6 crash. That's State Highway 6, Orion Road. That's the corner there. Not far out of Invercargill at all, actually. That's about 4Ks, 5Ks out of there. Three-car crash around about dusk today, so I'll keep you updated by that. How good was that moon, too? But anyone been on Spirit Air, let me know what the situation is. 0800 8. By the way, too, I was in the shops today before work, and guess what was on display? Crumpets. So I think it might be, because once in a while you get one of those still days, it feels kind of autumn, wintry combined, and the crumpets appear, like Jeepers Creepers, it's crumpet day. So if you've got any suggestions, what is the best ever thing on crumpets, I think it'd be a good way to start the winter warmer tonight. I'm looking for, Mike, I haven't got much to say about crumpets, but I like the concept. They look like they're great fun twice a year, and that's about it. And they are. They always are. It's one of the few products that just appears like, a bit like Girl Guide biscuits and Bluff Oysters. Oh, want a bit of that? As soon as you see them, you think, gee, that's a good idea. I'm going to buy a pack of those. For me, what I like to do with crumpets, I like to cook them in the toaster, but it doesn't cook each side evenly. And I like the top side. What do you call the top side of a crumpet? Now, I don't know the answer to that. I would imagine it's called the holy side. But when I cook them, what I do is I put them down in the toaster and they come out and the top side's not cooked as much. And then what I do is I put the toaster down. Yeah. And then I put the side with the holes on. I put the holy side hole down over the top grooves of the toaster and spin that round. Yeah. There is a bit of controversy about which side you should butter them on. Some people butter them on the flat side and some people butter them on the holy side. If you buttered them on the flat side, the other word for those sorts of people would be psychopath. And who would do that? What sort of psychopath would butter the crumpet on the flat side?

0: whole feijoas on the mandolin and blue cheese. Oh, am I onto something? On a crumpet. On the holy side. Holy guacamole. So that's the discussion tonight. If you want to come through, text or call. We'll start and get bright, tight, and real on this. Then we'll flick it over to something else. But this will go for an hour, 40 minutes, 20. Who cares? Who would butter a crumpet on the flat side? That's like getting a crust of toast and cooking a crust and then buttering the smooth side as opposed to the breadish side. Fudge. Oh, I swore then. I'm that angry. Matthew, it's Marcus. Good evening.
1: Marcus, great topic. Great topic.
0: One of the best.
1: I can't believe you only eat crumpets twice a year.
0: And that would be at a stretch. It might be it's not a crumpet family because they haven't really been taught the way of the crumpet.
1: The crumpet is such a good thing to have.
0: I reckon there's too many choices for them now. Anyway, I'm just thinking about that. You keep going and I won't interrupt.
1: Do you go with the square one or the round one? The square one, you get more surface area.
0: Oh, it's not a crumpet.
1: Also, I double drop them. Like, drop them and then it pops and then drop them again.
0: Yes, but I think they need to be cooked unevenly because the holy side needs more, I think.
1: It does. I quite like just the butter and good honey. And then it all drips onto the plate. You have a bite and then you scoop. And like all the topping just goes through the crumpet onto the plate. I like that.
0: Are you buying that bougie honey that's all in the comb as well, like from an apiarist?
1: No. Just good clover honey It's got to be a good honey. Also, relish and cheese melted on top is good because the relish goes through and then you melt the cheese on top and then that goes through too. That's quite good too.
0: So we're talking double handling. We're talking into the toaster, then into the griller.
1: Yeah, and then, and then you get like a bit like a French toast sort of, it's very good. Very good.
0: I suppose it'll only be a matter of time before some ball rings up and cooking them in the air fryer, eh? Imagine how long that's going to take, 10 minutes?
1: Oh, that's going to take too long. But the crumpet is it's underrated, very underrated.
0: It's about the time of the year for it, isn't it? It's just that coming into winter, there's sort of the leaves are off the trees. Oh, it's a bit boring tonight. What should we do? Crumpets.
1: You could even have them with a soup, I reckon. Like if you toast them in
0: I think they're a bit too absorbed. I reckon they might take up too much of the soup.
1: No, the soup would go into it,
0: might compromise the integrity of the crumb. No,
1: a good pumpkin soup would go well, I reckon.
0: I think when you have said those two words, three words, yeah. Good pumpkin soup. I think it's an oxymoron. I think there's only ever an okay pumpkin soup.
1: No, I disagree there too.
0: Okay.
1: I disagree. But, good topic. Oh, I love it. Love a crumpet.
0: One of the greats, man. Plenty of texts. Get your calls through about this. Marcus, I managed to slice the skin off my finger with a mandolin when I was slicing potato for potato gratin. Bled profusely. Yeah, my mandolin has got a sheath. Well, it's got like a plastic, I don't know what you'd call it. It's got a plastic protector. Yeah. We even took it on holiday, the mandolin. Definitely the holy side absorbs all the butter. Duddle toast. I love crumpets with a thick slice of cheddar cheese. Then scoop up the melted butter with a crust. So this is a text that ends mind-blowing. Crumpets, peanut butter, sardines, gherkins, cheese and salt and pepper. Someone's frying them in butter, then put peanut butter or Marmite to soak up into the crumpet. Wow. I guess it's not going to be long before someone's going to say they're cooking them in lard, like the Yorkshire puds. Yes, agree. Only a psychopath would butter the bottom of it. I mean, who would butter the bottom of a crumpet? You just have to be such a wind-up artist. Be a good horror movie, wouldn't it? There's some young couple and they've fallen for each other, met on the internet or at a mahjong.

0: evening or something, and all goes along fine, and they end up getting on really well, and they move in, and they commit to each other, they move in with each other, and then one day he wakes up, or she wakes up, I'm not quite sure who the protagonist is, if it's the father, or if it's the man or the woman, but maybe one day one of them goes into the kitchen, and the other one is buttering the crumpet on the smooth side. And you play that sort of music. I think it's like a seagull, but more that psycho music. And it'd be like a Tale of the Unexpected Roald Dahl. Marcus, crumpets are in the supermarket all year round in Northland, not just autumn, winter. Yes, but they're only ever in that display case in about now, aren't they? You come in. There's always that week of the year you come in and there they are, just near the veggies. You think, oh, it's crumpet time. And sometimes they'll get out the inflatable crumpet man. And every time we do a crumpet show, someone threatens to send me the inflatable crumpet man. Wow. Zenith, it's Marcus. Good evening and welcome.
1: G'day, mate. I just wanted to make a comment on the crumpet.
0: Yes.
1: Bacon and a poached egg with a little bit of avocado and mayo. Perfect.
0: Wow. Would you put a lid on that?
1: Oh, hey, if you wanted to, by all means.
0: I wonder. Might be too bready with a lid, eh?
1: Oh, possibly, but hey, all that good New Zealand butter, really good for your arteries.
0: It's a real butter sucker, eh? I mean, you'd fit probably you'd probably fit $5 of butter into those grooves into those reservoir.
1: Yeah, a good quarter inch piece.
0: I'm surprised they're not more available out and about.
1: Yeah, you see a lot of the English muffin things around, but I reckon a crumpet would go well.
0: I'm not a big fan of the. Oh, they're nice, the English muffins, but they're not crumpet nice.
1: Nah, they're not as good because they don't suck up that butter.
0: Nah. It's got to be crumpet. I'm liking you. Like your name too, Zenith. 21 past 8. Marcus, something to try: a bread and butter pudding, but use crumpets instead of bread. Have you tried cooking crumpets in the toasted sandwich maker so the toppings melt evenly into the crumpet holes? I'm going to try that tomorrow. We've got a toasted sandwich maker. But what would I see someone cooking in the waffle irons the other day online? Oh, that looked good. Can't remember what it was now. So many food posts these days. I've been banned from my phone, so I can't really look at stuff. Got two ducks on Sunday. My wife crumbled the breast in Alabama spice, cooked them in the air fryer they were to die for. Well, funny that, no mention of a crumpet. 0880, Teddy, I'll keep you updated with news from the Hormuz. Anything else? Gosh, there's no shortage of journalists writing about their journey with Wegovy, is there? Don't know what to say about that. But be in touch. 0800 80 1080 and 929. What do you reckon Brent crude is? I reckon 106. Have a guess, guys. The Brent crude lotto? I'm saying 106. Have a guess, everyone. Gee, 110. 822.
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7: Were you reassured in any way, shape or form by David Seymour, who said, look, we can look at the rural sector specifically if it turns out to be an issue?
8: Well, I think it's very obvious that the rural sector is an issue, sir.
7: That whole business of local v migrant, is it still as applicable as it ever was on the farm? Are you finding it really hard to get local people? Because that's part of the immigration debate, of course.
8: Yeah, I mean, in the rural sector, or in the rural regional parts of New Zealand, the unemployment rate in some of these places is extremely low.
7: Mm.

0: words to you, Kelvindra. You need a crumpet ring. You need a crumpet ring.
1: Well, possibly.
0: No, you
1: depends
0: do.
1: Well, it depends if you're sort of keen on the shape of it.
0: Hang on, you're the guy that's never made them, telling me who's made them twice how to make them.
1: No, I'm not. I'm just saying that depends. I'm not telling you how to make them. I'm just telling you that if you're keen on the exact shape, well, maybe you'd use crumpet rings. When you make pancakes and hot cakes and what's the other thing?
0: Pancakes, hot cakes, griddle cakes, oat cakes.
1: No, not griddle or oat. You buy them in the packets now in the supermarket.
0: Muffins.
1: Whatever. Anyway.
0: Muffins?
1: No. It's like a pancake. It's another word for pancake and hot cakes and those sort of things. Flat. About a quarter inch.
0: The reason I'm persisting about the crumpet rings, Kelvin, is because you can get those for $11 on Temu, and they're a good-sized one.
1: Yes, well, there you are, you see.
0: You cut down old tin.
1: But you're quite wrong, because you said that I could get them, but I couldn't.
0: On Temu?
1: Mm.
0: Do you want some?
1: No.
0: I'd be happy to get Dan to order you some, and would you make crumpet rings if I got you the rings? Would you make crumpets?
1: No, I wouldn't be bothered. No, I just buy the crumpets pre-made and then toast them.
0: Well, that's the thing. They're not a bank breaker, are they? They're not. They always seem. How much would a pack of crumpets be? Would they be $4?
1: Yeah, about that. I prefer if they're available here, and I always have a look, but sometimes they've already been sold, the square ones.
0: Yeah, I don't know about that. To me, that's not a real crumpet.
1: Well, it is a real crumpet.
0: Well, if it's a real crumpet, then how come you can't buy crumpet squares?
1: You can't even buy, I think they call it a crumpet loaf.
0: Yeah, you can.
1: It's like a loaf of bread, but that's nothing like a real crumpet. But the square crumpets are proper crumpets.
0: Yes, but the point I'm making is that they're not something you can make at home because you can't buy, you know how you can buy crumpet rings?
1: No, I don't know you can buy them, except that you've told me.
0: Yeah, but I've never seen for sale anyone selling crumpet squares.
1: Well, there you are.
0: So if you can't make them...
1: You make up the batter and then spoon it into a hot plate.
0: And then cut it.
1: No, you don't cut it. You just when the bubbles start coming up, then you flip it over.
0: People will have made them. We'll find out. What's your go-to topping?
1: My go-to topping, first of all, would be dairy spread, which we used to call margarine, and on top of that, maybe honey.
0: Yeah,
1: or maple syrup. Honey's nice. If you want a bit spicy, just Vegemite.
0: Brilliant. Yeah, I think Vegemite works. Kelvin, thank you very much for that. Here on midnight, 8:30. Nina, headlines, please.
2: Thank you, Marcus. New Zealand and Singapore say a fuel and food deal signed today is mutually beneficial. Singapore's agreed to protect our fuel supply and New Zealand to keep food flowing in return during economic shocks. They promised to not impose export restrictions on each other. A highly venomous sea snake has washed up on the beach at Bay of Plenty's Ahupi. In a social media post, the Department of Conservation shared the discovery of a yellow-bellied sea snake. And Kiwi Rail's been slapped with a $375,000 fine over Inter Islander ferry Aditete running aground nearly 2 years ago. The grounding at Picton's Harbour at Te Tuki Bay was shortly before 10 p.m. June 2024. More at 9 or go to nzherald.co.nz.
0: Nina, thank you. 29 to 9. Here to the end, the bitter end. I wonder what he was talking about when he said the other word was for hotcakes and Yeah, I don't know, Kitty Arm. He said, does Kelvin mean pikelets? Maybe. Here's a fairly down buzz text. Crumpets are considered junk food by government standards. No protein, high salt, probably hard for stomach to digest, but a winter warmer, I suppose. Depends what you have on them.

0: Marcus, I imagined you playing a tune on your new mandolin while eating your crumpets. To tell you the truth, I couldn't imagine it. Then the penny dropped. Someone wants to know if you could board a plane with a mandolin. Well, I wouldn't call it a weapon. It's only a self-weapon, really. It's only, I mean, you couldn't really get the, be hard to get the pilot to use it without the guard. And how would you explain that to him? My mate started a crumpet company during the boredom of lockdown. He's in Tasmania and makes the most amazing sourdough crumpets. Gosh, I'm going to Google him straight away. Sean, it's Marcus. Welcome.
1: Oh, g'day.
0: Hey, Sean.
1: I thought it was pikelets was the word you were looking for.
0: Yeah, I think it might have been.
1: Yeah. You know. Grandma used to make them. Pour them on the old griddle. Bit of strawberry jam, bit of butter.
0: Why is strawberry jam so good?
1: I think it's the strawberries, mate. Certainly not the lemons.
0: Yeah, it's the fruit of the gods, strawberries.
1: Yeah. Yeah. I had a good joke coming up about, was that guy, oh, it doesn't matter, I won't think about that.
0: Okay, come back when you've worked on it. This guy's crumpets in Tasmania, original sourdough, chocolate sourdough, coconut sourdough, and saffron sourdough, the king of crumpet. Fancy saffron sourdough. It's a good website, that. Juan Mi. Crumpet cup, I presume that's the one, handmade small batch. Born in a 140-year-old cottage in the Huon Valley during the slow days of lockdown. Fluffy and light in the middle with a crunch. Wow, how much are they? Where can we buy them? It's a good website. I don't think they send them. Caminelli Skills. We are talking crumpets. What else to talk about on this gorgeous star? How's the comet, people? You seen the comet? Marcus, bit off topic, but I heard you mention French toast. Apparently not many others enjoy it with tomato sauce as a topping. Well, that seems to be a food crime. We don't know if Calvin was talking about crepes or pikelets. We have squares for poaching eggs. Square eggs are perfect on square toast. I'm sure I could make crumpets with them too. My lovely wife, Kirsten, made crumpets during the old lockdown situation. They are flipping fantastic. I can't remember all the ins and outs of the process aside from them being very time-consuming, but hey, what else are you going to do? Gosh, who misses lockdown? He says vaguely conspiratorial. We do crumpets in the toaster, then spread with cream cheese and ham. Of course you do. Bob, it's Marcus. Good evening.
2: Yeah, I heard that guy talking about crumpets. So he said he buys them in the packet from the supermarket. They last 5 minutes and they go mouldy.
0: Tell me more.
2: The crumpets you buy from the supermarket in the packets, if you have them at home for 2 days, they start going mouldy.
0: But people wouldn't have them for that long, would they?
2: Well, I don't know. I buy mine and, you know, I have two maybe in the morning and then two the next morning with a cup of tea. And I notice they, because they seem to be sticky and hold moisture, they go mouldy real quick.
0: I guess people will be ringing, texting and saying freeze them, will they?
2: Well, I suppose you could, but I mean, if you buy a packet of them, you don't expect them to be mouldy 3 days later. If your bread went mouldy that quick, you'd be ringing Tip Top and saying, "What the hell's wrong with me bread?" But I gave up buying them for that reason.
0: Yeah, okay.
2: I'll see if anyone else has had the same problem.
0: Have you ever baked them?
2: No. I used to make a hell of a lot of pancakes for pancake tea rooms, but not crumpets. Yeah.
0: Well, I don't think I've had mine go mouldy. But when we used to have them, I was from a fairly large family, they'd go quite quickly. It would just be a one session.
2: Yeah, well, I know. Well, that's why I stopped buying them, because they were going mouldy on me.
0: And I think in the past, Calvin, I think in the past, Bob, that I have frozen them.
2: Right. Well, that might work.
0: Well, no, it's quite dangerous.

0: dangerous to then separate them because you feel you're trying to separate them with a knife and they go really, really solid.
1: All right, and you like me to slip and cut your finger off.
0: Yeah, we need
1: to
0: see.
1: Funny you say that because today I had some sausages that I was breaking down to put into airtight containers, and of course I was using a knife to separate them. I just about cut my jolly finger.
0: Gee, I like the way you said breaking down like a hunter.
1: Yeah. Well, other people might find them, but I find they don't last very long at all, so I gave up buying them.
0: We'll talk more about crumpet handling. That's an important bit of crumpet Monday. Traditional topping has got to be golden syrup, no other. Crumpets actually feature on the cover wrapping of golden syrup, so that is good evidence. You're not wrong. I see that golden syrup is now in a squeeze container. I've always found golden syrup difficult to handle. I've asked ChatGPT what's the best crumpet topping. Number one, the purest gold salted butter. It's got such a smug manner. They call that the pro move. The British standard Marmite and sharp cheddar. The umami punch of the Marmite cut through the doughy base. Gourmet upgrade goat cheese and hot honey. What's hot honey? Yeah, I think they asked for some better suggestions, Dan, could you? I thought it would be blue cheese and figs or something. Anyway, get in touch if you want to. My name is Marcus. Welcome. Dee-dee-dee. Oh, I'm started DDDing again. 0800 80 1080 and 9292 to text. The dream scenarios when it comes to crumpets. How are you cooking them too, by the way? How are you toasting them? And who's making them themselves? Tell the gentleman to keep the crumpets in a fridge, possibly flapjacks. I think gentleman's a stretch. I think the word you're looking for is waffles. He was looking for the word. I know this might upset you, but my granddaughter loves to microwave her crumpets. So soft and floppy like hot sponge. Yeah, what are the crumpets like? That seemed a weird way to... Marcus, separate everything before freezing. Crumpets separate and even pita bread separates before freezing. Take them out of the sweaty plastic bag and try a brown paper bag, perhaps. Which got your mushrooms in. 20 to 9.
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1: 19 to 9. Hello, Julia. It's Marcus. Good evening.
2: Hello, Marcus. Good evening. You've just reminded me we used to make square eggs on the barbecue. And we used to poke the white bit out of a slice of bread, so you just had the crust around the outside, and then you'd break the egg into that square, and it would be like fried bread. You know, fried bread and oil was such a treat, and you could flip your square eggs over, and you'd end up with a square egg inside a fried bread crust. Delicious.
1: Do you poke the bread out, or do you knife it out?
2: Can't remember. Possibly a knife, but not nice straight lines, you know, a bit raggedy.
1: Yeah, I quite like the idea of using the bread as the container.
2: Yeah. Makes a nice frame.
1: And what did you do with the inside bit from the bread?
2: We fried that up separately, so you'd have little white bits of extra fried bread on the side.
1: Oh, I'm glad I asked that question, because that makes sense too. Okay.
2: Yeah.
1: And
2: I haven't thought of them for years until that earlier caller mentioned making square eggs. We used to call those square eggs.
1: I didn't know you could buy an egg square. I mean, I know that you didn't use one. I knew that you used bread. I guess with Temu, you can buy everything now. It's a good boon for bakers.
2: Yeah.
1: I'm just looking online. Okay, thank you very much for that, Julia. Could anyone tell me where to make a square egg poacher is what I'm looking for, isn't it? A square egg poacher. My, she's got the cupboards for all these things. You know, you've got their cupboard that never shuts. Now the mandolin. For a while here on Talkback, people were talking a lot about those electric egg boilers. What a stupid thing they sounded like. Oh, yeah, Temu. Non-stick egg molds. They look adorable. They've got a little handle. Oh, and I've clicked on it now. I've got to do security. Click on furniture. Oh. I'm having a lot of these coming up. Click on all the You know, here's something, Dan, you've probably got, Nate. The item's sold out. Here's a question that's bugged me, right? I don't know why, but when I go into Google now on my phone, it says I've got to go through. It says, are you a robot? I say no, right? And then it says two things. It says, click on every square containing a traffic light. What is the traffic light? Is that the pole as well? What do you think, Dan? I always include the poles. And then it says, click on any motorbike. So when you're clicking on the motorbike, do you click on the person who's on the motorbike? Because to me, that's all in one. And I've gone through 30 and 40 things and still not got it right. So if the pole's not the traffic light, what is it? No, it's not the pole holding up the traffic light, because the whole thing's the traffic light. No, the street light is the pole and the light. Anyway, you're right, I'm wrong, but it doesn't feel right to me. Grill the bottom, beat the egg, add heaps of grated cheese, parsley on top and grill. I don't like the idea of golden syrup on a crumb, but to me it's too sweet. Gourmet crumpets, gorgonzola and fig, apricots and pheasant. I deep fry my crumpets, you should try too. You take a cup or mug, invert it, use that to cut a ring out of the bread and then put the raw egg in there. I think we did that in Form 2 cooking, which seemed pretty basic. We borrow a neighbour's crumpet rings. I've remembered now when we made crumpets. Brian. Should be right on crumpets.
3: G'day, Mark. How are you,
1: buddy? Yeah, good.
3: Banana pancakes. There's a couple of them. You can have them. All you do is you mix up your

0: flour and water, what have you. Might be a rotten, when I say a rotten banana, a banana that's gone brown, and you mix that in there. You've got a fry pan. You've got the fat in it. You just drop it on the bottom, have them like a flapjack. There's another one that you can have a, like your deep fryer, all the oil. You can make it like a ball, and that can be made with the same with banana. They're bloody beautiful. Excuse the language.
1: Oh, no, I reckon bananas are beautiful in cooking, especially one that's about to turn.
0: Yeah, well, and then the other one is we have a thing where we have palasami, okay? Palasami is the like a taro leaf or banana leaf, and it's the they scrape the inside of a coconut, and they it comes up white. You can make the round ones that goes in the deep fryer the same way, and they come up beautiful.
1: Nice to hear from you, Brian. Thank you so much. 13 to 9.
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1: Well, by the way, I had a slight fail with the old Fijoa brand muffins. I thought when we started, Brian started about bananas, because banana brand, because we talked about muffins, how much I hated them, and we remind ourselves about Fijoa, about brand muffins, and they are very good, and the brand muffins didn't rise, but gee, they were good. So if you've got a good Fijoa brand muffin recipe, yes, I am the anti-muffin, but I love a I love a brand muffin. It's got quite a wholesome taste to it, I think. Anyway, I just need to say that while I had the talking stick. Although, to be pretty honest, I've always got the talking stick. Now, be in touch if you want to be on air. I'm Marcus, I'm here till 12. I'm Marcus, full stop, gap. I'm here till 12 if you want to be a part of it. That's the plan, Stan. It's Trumpet Night. Crumpet Night, not Trumpet Night. That's a different show, Trumpet Night. Sounds like a good show already, doesn't it? Burr, burr, burr. I'll get to the texts. Yeah, I love cooking with Fijoas. Because they hold their fruitness. the pulp's robust enough to go through the cooking process quite well. That's my take, and I'm sticking with it. Now, if you want to be on air, that's what we're about tonight. Got something else you want to talk about, mention, say, good. But here till 12 if you want to talk, 0800 80 1080 and 9292 to text with till midnight tonight.
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1: Are we back to ChatGPT about the crumpets and asked them to get a bit more out of the square with their toppings? And they have suggested the Gothic Gourmet, bone marrow and blackberry. Just sounds delicious. The Build Roaster Spit Beef marrow bone until the centre is bubbling and molten. Scoop the hot marrow directly onto a heavily toasted crumpet. Let it melt into the holes like meat butter. Top with a blackberry and balsamic reduction. Add a few shards of pickled shallots. Well, maybe we don't need the master chefs anymore. It hasn't been a good day for them, but jeepers. Oh, I'm liking that. Oh, looks like it might be quite good. Marcus, the old fella with an Echo oven, will have some new recipes to try out in the back seat after tonight. Marcus, I never knew of the bread frame eggs until I saw Cher making them in the movie Moonstruck. That's how I do eggs all the time now, Matt. Well, if you're using the toasted sandwich maker, you want to cook eggs in that, and they can go off the reservation a bit. So you do use an egg, a bread frame. Marcus, Jaffa Lions make the crumpet batter into them straight into your oven. Oh, yeah, well, that was a bit complicated, that one. Yeah, Mum would let them put an egg close to the eye. Yeah, we don't call them, well, where were they? They weren't called Jaffa Lions here, though, were they? Well, I'm not saying that, but I don't think they were called that, Jaffa Lions. Hot honey is the best thing ever invented. Most restaurants have that on chicken and pizza. I'm not familiar with hot honey. Is hot honey honey that's hot because it's heated or hot because it's spicy? If you know about that, I'd like to hear more. Yep. That's the situation, people. 0800 80 1080. And 9292 text Marcus till 12. Beautiful. Be in touch if you want to be a set the show alight tonight. Nothing's going to stop us now. It is Star Wars Day. I'm sure that's been the stock and trade for most

0: ounces today, which is fine, but I haven't I watched Trolls 2, and I wish I'd watched the original. And when I say the original, I'm talking about the very first one. So yeah, that's the situation. Anyway, get in touch. Beautiful. Anyway, back at you, people, if you want to be in touch. 0800 80 1080 and 9292 to text. If you've got anything else to say, be a part of it. Now, let me think what else I can tell you. I'm not sure what, but if you want to be a part of the show, that's the plan. Just get in touch. Crumpets! Anything else that takes your fancy before until 12? So yeah, 0800 80 1080 and 9292 to text. I'll get to the text. We've got more of those soon if you want, and then we can do what we need to do. So yeah, over and out, and I'll see you after the break. Feel free to text also on 9292. Roger that. Back in a bit. Catch you soon.
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14: Mike Hosking, Marcus Lush, Matt Heath, Tyler Adams. 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
15: It's 9 o'clock. I'm Nina Burton. New Zealand and Singapore say a fuel and food deal signed today is mutually beneficial. Singapore's agreed to protect our fuel supply and New Zealand to keep food flowing in return during economic shocks. They promised to not impose export restrictions on each other. In Singapore, Chris Luxon says he's met refinery bosses who have been able to find alternative sources of crude.
16: Even if a ceasefire and a resolution happened today, you've got at least 6 months of bumpiness just in terms of the lag effect of the supply chain and how it all hangs together.
15: A warning: US ships could encounter mines, missiles and small boat attacks if they try to shepherd commercial vessels through the Strait of Hormuz. Donald Trump has announced Project Freedom, a plan involving 15,000 service members and 100 military aircraft. Senior Massey University Defence and Security Centre fellow John Battersby says there are many unknowns. He says commercial operators may not feel the US can adequately protect them or guarantee their safety in the strait. Horrific footage is streamed of the trial as it opens into the killing of Nelson Senior Sergeant Lynn Fleming. She was rammed by a car early on New Year's Day last year. Hayden Taskers pleaded not guilty to murder, but guilty to manslaughter. The Crown argue he knew what he was doing, citing his long-running anger towards police. His defence say it was effectively suicide gone.

0: wrong. Herald reporter Anna Leask says the jury saw CCTV video.
1: Lynn Fleming's family members were in court. They knew that that would be played. And so it was all pretty harrowing, I guess, for everybody who is seeing that footage for the first time.
0: Kiwi Rail's been slapped with a $375,000 fine over Inter Islander ferry Aratiri running aground nearly 2 years ago. The grounding at Picton Harbour's Totoki Bay was shortly before 10 p.m. in June 2024. Political reporter Troy Matic has more.
2: Maritime NZ charged the company with two health and safety breaches, alleging crew didn't know how to manage a new steering console. Director Kirsty Hewlett says steering systems are safety critical, and this prosecution sends a message to all operators to ensure crews are properly trained.
0: Spirit Airlines has shut down, the first overseas airline to fall victim to the war. The budget US carrier filed for bankruptcy last year and in 2024 and now failed to secure a $500 million government rescue deal in the US. It's immediately winding down operations, including cancelling all flights. Aviation expert Paul Charles told the BBC this is hugely related to the jet fuel crisis.
3: That higher cost, if you're paying double on 35% of your fixed costs, it's simply unsustainable.
0: And a highly venomous sea snake has washed up on the beach at Bay of Plenty's Ahopi. In a social media post, the Department of Conservation shared the discovery of the yellow-bellied sea snake. It notes the protected species are normally in the warmer tropical waters to the north of the country, and it's rare to see them washed up. The agency says the snakes are generally calm and not a risk unless handled, and no record of bites in New Zealand. Anyone who finds a yellow-bellied sea snake are advised to steer clear, keep pets away, and call DOC. In sport, Penrith coach Ivan Cleary is on the warpath over the decision-making of the NRL's bunker. Cleary has been left annoyed after Manly were awarded a controversial try in Penrith's narrow win to wrap up round 9 of the competition. He claims there was obstruction in the build-up by Manly and the try shouldn't have stood. Cleary says he's not sure how referees came to be experts on deciding whether defensive lines have been impeded because teams run different defence systems.
4: We should allow the officials to make, like a bunker official, to make a decision that that's affected the defensive line, or it hasn't. I'm just not sure how he knows that and who teaches him that.
0: In some consolation to Cleary's son Nathan is back in front of the Dally M medal race after his performance in the win. The Crusaders are having to face the Blues in another crunch Super Rugby derby without Will Jordan. The All Blacks fullback has missed the side's last four games with a calf injury. Assistant coach James Marshall has confirmed he will return after next week's bye, while fellow outside back Shea Fihaki is also out another week with his hamstring injury.
5: He's kind of close. I'd love to be saying he's in there this week, but unfortunately he's not. There's a few guys who are all very close, but most of them are post-bye.
0: Incumbent All Blacks skipper Scott Barrett is also out for another week, while Taha Kemeda is unlikely to be available with a knee issue, and Braden Ennor's hamstring tweak will sideline him. Wing Sevu Reese will return after two games out with illness. The Cleveland Cavaliers have clinched the final spot in the NBA second round of playoffs. The Cavaliers have beaten the Toronto Raptors 114-102 in their winner-takes-all Eastern Conference Game 7 on home court. They set up a date with the Detroit Pistons, who claimed a 116-94 win over the Orlando Magic to advance 4-3 in their series. That's news and sport to 9:05. Marcus Lush is next. Newstalk ZB Weather Watch 24/7. Northland, Auckland and Coromandel, cloudy periods, isolated showers for Northland. Waikato to Whanganui, Bay of Plenty and the Central High Country, some cloud but mainly fine. Gisborne to Wairarapa, fine with some cloud. Manawatu to Wellington, mostly cloudy. Nelson, Buller, Grey and Westland, fine. Marlborough, Canterbury, Otago and Southland, fine with areas of low cloud. Fiordland, cloudy with isolated showers, and the Chatham Islands mainly fine with cloud increasing tonight. I'm Nina Burton, and that was Newstalk ZB News, Sport and Weather to 9:06.
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Welcome, people. It is 9:07, 9:07. I hope it's good. Could someone I didn't get the response I wanted from those "I am not a robot" checks when you're on the cell phone to get into Google, when they ask you to identify motorbikes and traffic lights. Like, what is a traffic light? But maybe I've got different views from other people, and maybe I've got the wrong view. Well, that's progress. At least I'm acknowledging it. Discussing crumpets as well, that time of the year, people will be craving crumpets. I think it's probably human nature if we go into winter to crave more carbs as we get ready for, I don't know what the human word for, similar to hibernation is. What's hot honey? What you want is that clotted cream. What's that company called? Is it called It's Butter Bro? Dan, that's to you. It's in the quiz.

0: Wow. Marcus came from Auckland to Invercargill. They just got back. What a beautiful day it was. By the way, I've been on a club, on a class trip today to Riverton. Beautiful day there. Marcus, you need to get out more often. Hot Honey has been around for ages. Well, maybe I'm not in the Hot Honey belt. Hello, Dave.
1: Marcus, how are you?
0: Good, thank you.
1: Well, I'm not a robot, and I do click on the squares where the pieces of motorcycle are, but is it just the motorcycle wheel or the whole motorcycle?
0: Exactly, and is it the person that's riding it?
1: Yeah. That's right. And can a robot not spot that? What is we trying to prove there?
0: When it says traffic lights, are you doing the pole?
1: Yeah, exactly. Yeah, I question that as well.
0: How many times does it take you to get on?
1: Oh, no, I generally do nail first time. I get it right. I think it's half the time a fluke. But my question is this. Does a computer-generated image not know, or a computer not know, what it is actually portraying or showing?
0: Exactly.
1: You know, it's like insult my intelligence. Why don't you? Yeah,
0: well,
1: I'm surely not a robot.
0: I did one, and it was 20 different times, and they still wouldn't let me on. Yeah, I know. What's that about?
1: I don't know, Marcus. Was it about traffic lights or that humor?
0: Oh, I'm sounding stupid now, but no, it was one time I couldn't get on.
1: I would have given up, mate, on about the fifth attempt. Maybe I am a robot. But hey, crumpets. Now, I feel a little bit passionate about crumpets because I think basics are best with butter and a thick slice of butter. And if I go to extremes and really flash it up, I might put back when I could use the sugar and the honey, hot honey, not hot, but honey on top so that it drizzles through both. Well-toasted crumpets. Oh, fantastic. I do miss the crumpets because I don't eat them anymore for many reasons, for two mainly reasons. One, I can't have the sugar and I can't really do the butter. But which brings me on to Brisbane Broncos and Warriors. I think that's going to be a real telltale of a season. I believe it's next weekend, Marcus.
0: I think the Warriors have a bye.
1: Do they? Oh, must be the week after Brisbane Broncos.
0: Is that Magic Round?
1: Oh, Magic Round. Now you've got me.
0: Now, what Magic Round is, it's a bit like the Super 12, 15, where they have all the teams play in the same stadium.
1: Ah.
0: Yeah, it's Magic. It's Magic Round, so it's not next week. It's the week after, I think.
1: You're not going to say they're coming to Christchurch, are you? That would only be wishful thinking, perhaps. National Stadium here in Christchurch, no?
0: I reckon they'll be there next year. I reckon they should have tried to get Magic Round for your stadium. I think they will, and it probably will go. So you know, once the
1: I'd love to see a South Island team, Marcus, in the NRL.
0: No one's talking about that now, are they? Now it all seems to be the Papua New Guinea Chiefs.
1: We were, and I think it died. I don't know what happened to it. Maybe it just died a natural death. I don't know. But anyhow, I thought I'd put my two bob worth in. And how was Riverton? What can you tell me? What can you share with that?
0: Oh, it was good. Very good. It was kids doing, sort of learning about the history. So just with the Warriors, I do think that very much the Warriors have very much become New Zealand's team, haven't they? When they sold out.
1: Yeah.
0: Well, they sold it the Caketon. Well, just about sold it out. I mean, if they went to Christchurch, it would sell it immediately because you know, Christchurch got that working class nuggetiness that we love.
1: Yes, yeah, that's it. I still maintain. Look, I would have liked to have seen it. There were two old cattle yards, and I know I harp on about it, but I still say it's built in the wrong spot, and it should be rather than constricted on the little acreage that it's got. But there you go. I know I'm flogging a dead horse with it, but there you go.
0: Nice to know, David. Nice to hear the good choices you're taking for yourself without going crumpets. But there we go. Thanks for that. 9:13. That's crumpet day today. The toppings. But that bone marrow and blackberry. Marcus, it's a Jiffy. I don't think it is a Jiffy.

0: extremities. Fancy hot honey, what'll never be next? And the song wants feedback for truckies. Hegelions, I don't know, people are saying some stupid stuff tonight. Yeah, clotted cream, I've got to get onto that cream, bro. It's cream, bro. It's cream, bro. It's a great name. Fancy Dan thinking just the top bit is the traffic light. What bit of a person's a person, just the head? For me, the traffic light is the whole thing. What part of the ladder is the ladder, Dan? Just the top bit or the rungs? And I can't believe that Dave laughed at me because I can't get onto my. I can't prove I'm not a robot, but it is a worry. Marcus, if that man was from Christchurch, I'm surprised you didn't mention the real square crumpets were made seasonally in Christchurch many years ago. I think the Cotton family made them. They weren't packaged, you got them from the grocery store. They were 2 cents when I first saw them. Stephanie, this is Marcus, welcome.
1: Good afternoon, Marcus. Oh, evening? Yes, evening.
0: You're never good with your time, are you, Stephanie? Which I do love that about you. You got no idea with small talk with time.
1: Because I've only woken up a few hours ago, so it's always morning.
0: Yep, go on.
1: Yep. The Jiffy on and the Quixie on, from what I remember, they're the same thing, but doing toasted sandwiches on an open fire.
0: Yes.
1: And the crumpets, oh yes, I like the square ones, have trouble with the toaster doing them, and then I get the square Chesdale cheddar cheese, and just drop on top and let it melt in through those holes. Num, num, num, num.
0: Like the plastic wrap cheese?
1: Yep.
0: Oh, brilliant.
1: It's easier. Just unwrap it, just drop it on there. It's all pre-sliced, sweet as, easy, done.
0: Would you pop that under the grill?
1: I don't have a grill where I am, so I get the crumpets as hot as I can and just let it, the cheese sit on it for a while and it sort of half melts through the holes and, yep. It's
0: brilliant.
1: Good to go.
0: You don't do that in the truck. You got an oven in the truck?
1: No. Haven't got an oven here. Some of the trucks you can get microwaves in them, and coffee makers, but no, we don't have that.
0: I thought you'd have a flash truck.
1: It is a flash truck.
0: Okay.
1: It's not
0: that flash if it's got no microwave and you can't make coffee.
1: Yes, because it's a company truck, you see.
0: Okay, copy that. Someone says, Marcus, the Warriors play Christchurch Sunday, June 21, versus Cowboys. Let me just look at where the Cowboys are on the ladder. Are they a good team this year? It's hard to tell with them. I'll just look where the ladder is. They're sixth. They're sixth, the Cowboys, just below the Tigers. Yeah, I think they started a bit rubbish and they've actually picked up. I see Stormer off the bottom. The Dragons are back down to the bottom of Horace season. Gary!
2: Okay, how you going, Marcus?
0: Good Gazza.
2: I'm just in the Christchurch Hospital at the moment. Hopefully they'll let me out in a couple of days. But
0: I hope so too, for
2: me,
0: you.
2: They got me on a diet. I'll keep it simple. You put two crumpets, nice round crumpets, into the toaster, and I put them down twice, and then I bring them out, and I get the West Coast gold butter. I reckon it's nice and creamy, and you spread it all over the top of it, not the base, and then just good old fashioned peanut butter, and then a nice large flat white.
0: Wow, is this not what you're having in hospital?
2: No. They got me on the you know what you get in hospitals. You know, like if you're like McDonald's all the time. But I'm not led there to
0: you. Oh, yeah. Are you going to be all right, Gary?
2: Yes, I am.
0: Have you had a heart attack?
2: No, I had I was having trouble with my kidneys, and they did a they went in through the me back and they took a couple of bits off my kidneys.

0: day. But they reckon everything's going to be quite good. I started to lose failure in my kidneys through I'll cut it short. My white cells started to believe that my red cells in my kidneys were basically interfering with my my body, and so they decided they're going to destroy my kidneys. So I started to feel quite unwell about 6 weeks ago, and I just didn't, I did do a bit of running, and the next one I was walking, and then I went to my doctor, and the kidneys kept on what they're supposed to be, kept on just dropping down, and he said, "Oh, look, I'm going to get a kidneys. I'm ringing up the kidney specialist people, and within, basically within 2 days, I was up here, and I did so many blood tests, and they found that it's not rare, but it's not common. Small children can get a form of it, little babies can get it, and people about my age can get it. I'm about 71, and it's not really that common. It took a few blood tests to find specialist said it's a sneaky little bugger. It's sort of, but we found it, and hopefully I'm on all of this drugs and stuff at the moment. But they said, hopefully we believe that you're going to restore your kidneys back to pretty good. Not perfect, because I am 71, but they said, we think we'll get it back into the 60s. It was down as low as 15, my kidneys production.
1: And Gary, have you just had that operation today?
0: Yep. Yeah, they're going through the back. It's called, I was in a lot of pain earlier on, because after they do it, they just take a bit of your kidney away. They want to, they're going to come back to me tomorrow. They just want to see how much damage has been done. They've got a fair idea just through the blood test. I just forget the name of it. It's a special name for it. I have to look up the thing. As my daughter says, yeah, you're one of the people that got a, you basically got a rare, it's like a rare, it's not an everyday thing that I got.
1: Could leave it there, Gary, but look, it sounds like you're going well. Keep in touch too. Let us know when you get out. Thank you. 22 past nine.
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0: 9:25. Brent, it's Marcus. Welcome. Hi, Brent.
1: You there, Marcus?
0: Yeah, welcome.
1: Yeah, sure, brother. Marcus, we're of similar age, right?
0: Yep.
1: I'm going to hit you with a line, and you got to tell me the TV program. Good evening, citizens. Music, Marcus.
0: Oh, yeah, like a radio show. Yeah, with old Dr. Rock.
1: No, it was on TV, bro.
0: Oh, okay.
1: Sunday night.
0: Oh, yeah, okay. Was it Radio with Pictures?
1: No, the one before it, bro.
0: Okay.
1: Can't remember it?
0: Is this Crumpet related?
1: Yes. Okay. Crumpet Machine, yeah. Marcus.
0: Okay.
1: Yeah, but the crumpets, bro, I've eaten them for the last, God, 50 years, right? The only way to do a crumpet, in the toaster, on the plate, butter and golden syrup.
0: Wow.
1: Mate, tell me you've tried it, Marcus.
0: You see, when I put them in the toaster.
1: Yeah.
0: Then I put the toaster down, right?
1: Yes.
0: But just lie them on the top on those slots to cook the top side a bit more.
1: Yeah. Marcus, that guy before when he said you got to do them twice, that's what I do. 2 minutes on high and then another minute and a half on high.
0: Yeah, okay. I don't reckon it cooks them evenly. I reckon you need to do one. I reckon there should be a special crumpet toaster, not a crumpet toaster.
1: Sure, brother. Yeah, I always do. Marcus, after 2 minutes, when they come up, I turn them around.
0: I hadn't thought it. No, that's not what I'm thinking about. Because the toaster's cooking them evenly, right?
1: Yes.
0: So I get them out of the toaster and then put the toaster down and then rest the crumpet on the top of the toaster on the top of the grooves and that kind of...
1: Case, Marcus.
0: Yeah, hard case, hard case. Yeah, I know. And then and that gives them that browns the top up.
1: Yeah.
0: Give it a go. Can't believe you haven't done it, Brent. Going to own that one. 27 past nine. What a laugh that guy had. Jeepers. How are you going, people? What's happening? If there's something different you want to mention tonight, good. Could you ask your listeners if they have used koala cloths for cleaning windows? Anyone used koala cloths? I've Googled them. I don't really know what they are. Streak-free microfiber cloths. I don't know what their backstory is. Effortless streak-free cleaning. It's no scrub, Daddy. So could someone tell me about koala cloths? They haven't got a Wikipedia page, but I'll type in koala cloths. I don't think it's koala skin, is it?
2: Oh, you're so stupid, Marcus. How could you think that was koala skin?
0: I was joking.
2: Oh, Marcus, how could you think that was koala skin?
0: Koala cloths. I've got no idea. It must be an infomercially type thing. If people are seeing this and weren't wondering, I think they're pricey. Well, the ad I saw says you got to buy six. All toasters have a crumpet setting. I don't think they do. My granddad ate them raw as the packet does not say to cook them. Goodness. I'd cook them. But yeah, I don't think they'd be good raw. Mind you, you don't cook. You can eat bread raw. You can eat bagels raw.

0: However, that guy Harrison went home from Treasure Island. Well, I like him. He's good. He's the tap dancer. He's pretty good on the radio too, so I'm surprised they sent him home. He's, yeah, anyway, I don't watch it. I just let you know what happened. Spoiler alert. By the way, I'll tell you more about that soon. 9:30, Nina, headlines, please.
1: Thank you, Marcus. Defence lawyers for the man accused of murdering a Nelson policewoman claim it was a suicide attempt gone wrong. Senior Sergeant Lynn Fleming died after being rammed by a car early on New Year's Day 2025. Hayden Taskers pleaded not guilty to murder, but guilty to manslaughter. US budget carrier Spirit Airlines is shutting down, putting other airlines in the spotlight. It filed for bankruptcy in both 2024 and 2025 and has now failed to secure a US $500 million bailout from their government. And a sharp rise in ad complaints as last year's most disliked are revealed. The Advertising Standards Authority received nearly 50% more complaints last year compared to 2024, with 955 about just over 300 ads. Find out the most controversial at 10 or go to nzherald.co.nz.
0: Thanks, Nina. 29 to 10, by the way, too. State Highway 6 north of Invercargill has been cleared. There was that accident at Makarewa that has now resolved itself. There have been serious injuries there. So that's happened. And it seems to be resolved. But get in touch. I want some calls, please, on koala cloths. Because, I mean, I don't get junk mail. I've got no letterbox, but sometimes there's new products that you really need to know about, and I've missed out on these. So if you know, if you've got some information about koala cloths, that's big for me. Be in touch. Do you want to mention that? That's important. I think we need to talk about that tonight. That's koala cloths, not made from koalas. There we go. Princess Eugenie is expecting a third child. Goodness. And there is the doomed cruise ship where three have died with a rat-borne hantavirus. Looks like a hell of a cruise. They've been to all, like, small islands. They've been to the Antarctic Peninsula, Ushuaia, which is down the bottom of South America, South Georgia, Tristan da Cunha, Gough Island, St. Helena, and Cape Verde. Well, it's been a great trip, apart from the people dying from the rats. So koala cloths is what we're on about. I need a talker about that. I don't like to mention someone's asked a question and not resolve it. That's the plan, if you want to mention that. 28 to 10. How are you, people? Anything else you want to talk about, mention, that's the plan. Mainly the discussion is crumpets. That's the major topic for tonight. But if you do have something else, good. Well, good to hear from you. Now, let me think what else I had to mention tonight. Yeah, I'm worried that not more people think, well, I'm not a robot, clicking traffic lights, clicking those things that, yeah, I've got that one clearly wrong. I'll try and get better at that. Some of the other thing you need to know, David Attenborough will turn 100 on 7th, Friday. Tuesday is the 5th, Wednesday is the 6th, Thursday, yeah, Friday. That's happening. So, yes. But be in touch if you want to mention any of these topics or something else. But koala cloths is the main topic for now. And any crumpet hints. But, yeah. Marcus, generally when we talk about crumpets, mentioned square ones with dimples in them. I wonder if he's talking about waffles.

0: Marcus, butter both sides of the crumpet. Put in micro munchie on high for 3 minutes. Delicious. I've forgotten what a micro munchie is. I think we've talked about those on air. Let me just Google that too. I think that's sort of an envelope, a plastic envelope for your, I think we gave them away. It's a silicon and metal sandwich maker that will work in the toasted sandwich and make work in the micro and make things crispy. But it's the koala cloth skins that I want to know about. Blah, blah, blah, blah. News from around the world, not much. News from New Zealand, even less. All quiet in the Strait of Hormuz. The latest is Iran warns it will attack US force if they enter the Strait of Hormuz. After Trump says US will help guide stranded ships. Iran says it will respond harshly. Yes, I don't know how the Iranian economy is going, but that's happened. There's some pretty interesting billboards in Iran. Anyway, enough from me, 24 to 10.
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4: Someone said via text they can't believe Theo was killed on Coronation Street. Theo Grimshaw, that must be. So that's a big deal. I don't know much about that. It's been a while. But what I am excited about is I think we're in step with the UK when it comes to Koriariari. So that's not a spoiler alert. Well, it's not a spoiler or a spoiler alert. Hey, just on the roads, I don't know how the road to Awakino is going up through Mōko. If you know more about that, let me know. But the lines are free. If there's something different you want to talk about, text or do tonight, that's important. I hear from you. Koala cloths is what I want to talk about, but there's been a lot of texts, but I need voices. I need to hear the conviction in people's voice about how good they are. Marcus, a bit of butter on both sides of a crumpet, then lightly fry it. Have it hot with cooked bacon and egg on it. Delicious for a weekend brunch. I think that's the breakfast lunch thing, the brunch. The movie star Gene Hackman's wife died of hantavirus. Thanks, Christine. I think they were living with

0: a lot of rats. I watched that program, Hoarders, once, that guy living with rats. You should have heard the sound of them. They're like his pets. His wife had died and missed her, just like the company. So it was pretty confronting kind of a show to watch, actually. But yes, my name is Marcus. Welcome here till 12. 0800 80 1080 and 929 to text. Koala cloths and crumpets. They are two suggested topics. We might need a bit of a reset, but that's fine. If you want to come through with something else tonight, I don't know what it is. I don't know if I'm on song with my topics, but yeah. But be in touch if you want to talk about this or anything else. But yeah, that's the plan. Not much happening around the world that I can see. Bindi Irwin was missing from her father's Steve Irwin gala. No word we what Bindi was. Don't know if that's a big deal or not. Finds travelling challenging amid her endometriosis battle. There you go. Now, texts and calls and yeah, let's give it a bit of a hurry along, people, if you want to talk. 0800 80 1080. Oh, the latest from this incident too in Southland. State Highway 6, Winton-Lawnville Highway has now been cleared. Incident report around 6:40. Highway blocked both directions between Flora Road and Orion Road. Moderate and minor injuries are reported with ambulance services on the scene. Motorists were advised to avoid the areas the emergency services worked to clear the crash. And diversions were in place and least expected. Please thank motorists for their patience. So well done with that one. Thanks for that. 19 to 10. Marcus, I created a song about the stupid robot tick box thing. It's always confused me too. You'll relate to the song so much I've attached it for you. I overthink it so much I cannot pass the test. Yeah, well, that's exactly me. Interesting, his name is Robot or Robert. Marcus, we bought electric blankets from Kmart last week. At 7 p.m. tonight, I noticed a bad burning plastic smell on search of the house. There was a kind of smoke coming from the electric blanket. I unplugged it and put it out the window. Has anyone else had issues with Kmart electric blankets? We don't want that. So, yeah, electric blankets is always good talk back for me. I was always someone that likes to leave them on at night. They say you're not supposed to, but you wonder what the point is. I like a cold bed, too, incidentally. I've slept in rooms where the ice is frozen, where water's turned to ice. Yeah, I like the struggle of a cold bed. But that's the plan. But if you want to be a part of it, I need your calls tonight if you want to talk. Here till 12, 0800 80. And the koala cloths, someone must have tried them. Who is that someone? And anything else that you want to mention or talk about tonight? As you say, 0800 80 1080 and 929 to text. Anything goes. Here till 12. Boo-doo-doo. Marcus, wondering with those koala cloths advertised on Facebook, aren't those scam ones? So there we go. Oh, maybe that person should have sent me that Coronation Street text. Maybe they were deliberately doing that. I'll just read out the text, people. Don't blame me. How would the person know if it hadn't screened here yet? Jeepers. 17 to 10.
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5: 16 to 10 here till 12, as I've promised you. Stephen, it's Marcus. Good evening.
6: Oh, g'day, Marcus. Look, I want to talk about duck shooting. The opening weekend's come and gone, and the weather was pretty good, which typically means that the ducks are flying high, but there were still many, many thousands of ducks shot this last weekend, and I think it's time to give the ducks a chance. I don't think it's fair, and I think that you take these guys that have got these mymies and they got decoys out on the pond, and they've got themselves covered in face paint and, you know, disguised up. I reckon it's time the ducks were allowed to have face paint themselves. I think that the ducks should be allowed bulletproof vests, and I think I just don't think it's fair. So I think that should be evened up a little bit. I reckon the ducks are not getting a fair go, and that I also think that it should be only duck shooting at night, so that the ducks have got a chance. The hunters can't actually see the ducks. So I reckon it's time to even up the playing field a little bit.
5: What you're saying is quite interesting, is that there's been so much technological gains for hunters in the last 50 years with robo decoys and face paint and everything, that it's become one-sided.
6: Oh, it's terribly one-sided, and most of the duck families that I know are not happy about it.
5: How would it work at night?
6: Well, the ducks would have an advantage because you're not allowed spotlighting, and so the ducks can come in and land reasonably safely. The hunters will still let rip, but they shouldn't be able to see the duck because he'll have his face paint on.
5: How will the ducks know? How will the hunters know? Wouldn't that make it more dangerous?
6: Well, it's dangerous enough for the ducks, isn't it?
5: Very good point. All the points you make are extremely good, Stephen. I liked all of it. Thank you.
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5: Hi, Sam. It's Marcus. Welcome.
6: Hey, Marcus. How are you?
5: Good, Sam.
6: I just wanted to talk to you about the World Cup. I just think that the new thing with PVNZ, how they're charging you like $50 to watch the games.
5: 44 or something. Yeah, I saw that today.
6: Yeah. What did you make of that?
5: I will investigate it further. I was aware of it. What games are they playing on linear TV free to air?
6: I think they said that there would be a couple of the group stage games, but just the New Zealand ones.
5: So I will probably just I'll watch all the all white ones on free to air. Okay. You'd be a super fan. You sound British, English.
6: Yeah. Yeah.
5: So you'll need to spend that money to watch your team, right?
6: Yeah. I just thought it was. I thought there'd be more games on free to air, more trying to encourage people to watch the football.
5: Because I presume Sky hasn't got the rights to it. Am I correct in that?
6: Yeah, I think so. I think you're right, eh?
5: So when you, I mean, it doesn't sound to be an over the top fee to me. I mean, it's $44 for. I mean, there's hundreds. I guess if you look at it, I guess if you look at the price of a movie on pay-per-view TV, it doesn't seem that much to me. As long as the website's not too janky and it's smooth, that's what I'd be worried about.
6: Yeah, definitely, with the streaming.

0: morning, I think, provided that's been jigged around for me as I've, yeah, that wouldn't be a close, yeah. So it seems like it's good times for New Zealand too. Watch it before you go to work.
1: Yeah, exactly.
0: Makes sense, Sam. Thank you. 7 to 9. Good evening, Kate. This is Marcus. Welcome.
2: Hi, Marcus. How are you?
0: Good, Kate.
2: That's good. I just did a Google search on these koala cloths, and they're actually made in Florida, and they're made from bamboo and then manufactured in Florida, so they don't even originate from Australia. They're using their brand. They're microfiber, and they're made in from bamboo from Japan. And so you can get $80 for three, for two, and then you can get an extra one free if you pay a little bit extra. So they're very, very expensive, but I've never heard of them before. And I Googled it and I thought, oh, this is interesting. And I was like, gosh, that's a good marketing ploy.
0: Now, Kate, you said yes. Microfiber, like you know what microfiber means. That's just a word to me. What does that mean?
2: Well, it means, I would say, artificial.
0: But not if it's from bamboo.
2: Well, actually, to be honest, I'm not. I don't know. But they said it was from bamboo. But whether that's to make it, clean, green. Marketing campaign, I would suggest.
0: Pardon, it's what?
2: A clean, green marketing campaign, I would think.
0: But if it's made from bamboo, it's made from bamboo. That's a good thing.
2: Yeah, I know. I'm not suggesting it's not. I'm just wondering the price, though. $120 for three cloth.
0: Might last for a while. If it's made from koalas, it's expensive to get.
2: Well, they're not made from koalas. They suggest that. They're not made from koalas.
0: Does it say that?
2: Part of New Zealand and Australia. Yes, it does. They're actually made in Florida.
0: Does it say they're not made from koalas?
2: Yes, they're not made from koalas. We're sorry, they're not actually made from koalas. They're made from Japanese bamboo.
0: No, what I think's interesting is that...
2: And then they're made in China and then Florida are exporting them.
0: What I think it's interesting is... What I think it's interesting is that anyone would think they were made from koalas.
2: Well, it's sort of copyright, I don't know, but it's, I guess they're trying to sell green and clean, so.
0: Well, it could be a wonder, it could be a wonder cloth, Kate.
2: Oh, well, give it a go. Nothing better than newspaper, though. That's
0: where do you get newspaper from now? There's no newspaper. You can't use the internet to clean your windows. I've got to grab lots of copies of the, Southern Express to start my fires.
2: Exactly.
0: There's no newspaper anymore. I want to talk about koala cloths and crumpets and Coronation Street. It's all the C's. Oh, I know that koala's with a K. Hold your horse. I'll be with you after the news. We'll come to you. Just got to go and get the kettle sorted for a cuppa. Malcolm thought the guy on there with the ducks was a bit of a quack up. Apparently it was very good down south. But I did see there were sort of ducks, dead ducks floating around the Riverton estuary. I thought was a bit grim. Marcus, agree with your caller. It's duck ambushing, not duck hunting. The guy's talking nonsense. I got two ducks on Sunday. It was a great day out with the boys. I was talking to people today. They got 80. Duck hunting is real life satire. I have got to say that on the road in from Bluff, there's paddocks with huge amounts of ducks this year, more than I've ever seen. So I don't know what I thought they monitored the duck numbers quite assiduously. I thought the ducks, mind you, maybe I've just bought that rhetoric. I don't duck hunt, but I know a lot of people that do. But yeah, maybe that's something we can talk about also. There wasn't much talk about that beforehand. Anyway, I'll be back after the news. Hang on there, DB. I'll get to you afterwards. And thanks for that. But yeah. Give my ears a rest. 0800 80 1080 and 9292 to text. Catch you here till 12. Oh. See you in a bit. Oh, I've got 6 more seconds. Doing too many things at once. See you in 6 more seconds. No, Ed's in 6 more seconds. I'll see you after the news. Righto.
3: Kia ora, Aotearoa. Good news. The starting age for the National Bowel Screening Program is

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6: It's 10 o'clock. I'm Nina Burton. Defence lawyers for the man accused of murdering a Nelson policewoman claim it was a suicide attempt gone wrong. Senior Sergeant Lynn Fleming died after being rammed by a car early on New Year's Day 2025. Hayden Taskers pleaded not guilty to murder but guilty to manslaughter. Herald journalist Anna Leask says his defence says he's not denying causing her death and badly injuring Senior Sergeant Adam Ramsey.
7: He is claiming that he firstly was drunk, that he was depressed and was wanting to end his own life, and he wanted to go out in what was like a movie, effectively.
6: The Prime Minister's feeling reassured about our fuel security after meeting with refinery bosses in Singapore. Chris Luxon and top ministers are there signing an agreement where Singapore provides us with refined fuel in return for New Zealand food exports. It'll keep essential trade flowing through crises and trade disruption as part of a broader comprehensive strategic partnership. Luxon says the refineries have done a good job sourcing and adjusting different types of crude oil.
8: It may come at longer duration to get to the refinery and it may come with higher transportation costs, but actually the supply is there around the world. The world is adjusting to different sources.
6: Walk Without Fear, Charitable Trust and Blue Light are planning to co-deliver anti-violence programs in schools countrywide. It'll be designed for secondary students in years 9 to 13, aiming to eliminate coward punches by teaching children self-control and emotional regulation. Trust Chair Eugene Barrowman says some kids need good role models.
9: I think they need people that they look up to and people of influence espousing a message that they need to change their mindset.
6: A call for drivers to learn better road safety with multiple vulnerable road users already being killed this year. Since January, 20 people have lost their lives while walking or cycling on the road, and one horse died after being hit by a truck. Vulnerable Road User Charitable Trust founder Julia McLean says education needs to start at day one.
10: When you're in a vehicle, a truck, you're encased by metal. When you're on an animal, when you're on a bicycle, on foot, your life is in the hands of the choices that drivers around you make.
6: US budget carrier Spirit Airlines is shutting down, putting other airlines in the spotlight. It filed for bankruptcy in both 2024 and 2025 and has now failed to secure a US $500 million bailout from its government. The airlines immediately started winding down operations and cancelling all flights, citing rising jet fuel prices. Aviation expert Paul

0: Charles told the BBC other carriers will be feeling the pressure.
1: Airlines all over the world are struggling. They're not going to be profitable at the moment. They are looking for ways to cut their costs.
0: A sharp rise in ad complaints as last year's most disliked are revealed. The Advertising Standards Authorities received nearly 50% more complaints last year compared to 2024, with 955 about just over 300 ads. A billboard campaign by Hobson's Pledge advocating against Māori wards was crowned most controversial with 152 grumbles. KFC's Colonel Hacker was next with 65, followed by Lotto's Naked Skier ad garnering 48. And groundbreaking new research has revealed new insights about the endangered Hector's dolphin. A group of Otago University researchers have carried the first acoustic monitoring of the dolphins in an important breeding spot in Southland's Porpoise Bay. The team heard dolphins in winter there for the first time ever by using echolocation to track sound. Research lead Max Harvey says they've been able to use technology to find out when, where and how the dolphins use the bay.
2: What we've confirmed is that at least in part their habitat use there is being driven by foraging opportunities.
0: In sport, the Hurricanes and New Zealand rugby's player drain has claimed another scalp. Inform flanker Devon Flanders has confirmed he will leave for Japan after this season. Flanders has played 66 times for the Canes since his debut in 2020. The Crusaders look poised for a switch at first five for their blockbuster home game against the Blues on Friday. Taha Kemera was subbed at halftime of the loss to the Hurricanes with a knee injury and is expected to be ruled out. That'll mean Revere's Reihana starts at 10 and assistant coach James Marshall says they have faith in him.
3: Those two have always been super close. Like, as Taha's selections was a little bit around the continuity piece, giving him some consistent time there after Rivs was injured.
0: The Cleveland Cavaliers have stormed home to clinch the final spot in the second round of the NBA playoffs. The Cavaliers have won Game 7 of their Eastern Conference series against the Toronto Raptors 114-102. Scores were level at 49-all at halftime before the hosts won the third quarter 38-19. Cavaliers coach Kenny Atkinson says they were pushed all the way.
4: I think this series galvanized us. Their physicality, their speed, their athleticism, things weren't perfect. And we kind of know the difference. You know, last year we kind of had a, you know, easier series.
0: The Cavaliers meet the Detroit Pistons next. And the Warriors will avoid coming up against Broncos center Katoni Staggs when they return to action next week in an NRL's Magic Round. Staggs has accepted an early guilty plea for a high shot on the Roosters' Hugo Savala in the Broncos' defeat in Sydney. Staggs would have risked a three-game suspension if he contested the charge at the judiciary. He'll miss this weekend's game against Manly, then next week's clash with the Warriors. That's news and sport to 10:06. Marcus Lush is next. News Talk ZB Weather Watch 24/7. Northland, Auckland and Coromandel, cloudy periods with isolated showers for Northland. Waikato to Whanganui, Bay of Plenty and the Central High Country, some cloud but mainly fine. Gisborne to Wairarapa, fine with some cloud. Manawatu.

0: Good evening, people of New Zealand. My name is Marcus. Welcome here till 12. Wide, varied topic tonight. Keep listening. You'll pick up what's going on. DB, it's Marcus. Welcome.
1: Oh, good evening, and may the 4th be with you.
0: That's right. May the 4th, all of that. Do you remember going?
1: I watched the first three, and then I outgrew it.
0: But do you remember going to that first one?
1: No. I remember going the third one only because I waited for the hype to die down. I went midweek and I was the only person in the theatre.
0: Wow.
1: That was quite surreal.
0: On Queen Street?
1: No, that was in Porirua.
0: Okay.
1: I was living in Wellington at the time. And, that was a surreal thing to do, is to go to a full-size theatre and be the only one there.
0: Yes. You ever been to a Mums and Bubs session?
1: No. I know of them, but I think I actually picked the one for me because it wasn't the 10 o'clock matinee, which is Mums and Bubs. I think I went to the 2 o'clock first afternoon session.
0: I didn't see the second and third. And when I say the first, I mean the fourth, obviously, right?
1: Yeah.
0: I never saw any others in the movies. Just the first. Oh, I saw The Rise of Skywalker, the last one, and the second to last one. I never saw any of the original nine in the movie theaters apart from the first. And the first one was transformative in the cinema.
1: Absolutely.
0: Okay.
1: Yeah, completely different. I was going to talk about electric blankets, but your koala cloths has got me intrigued. So I put on my Joe Knighty glasses to work out what they're all about. And they're an American company hitchhiking on an Australian name, selling things out of China with a marketing focus on Australia and New Zealand.
0: Yeah.
1: And there's a company in Australia called Koala Eco who makes cleaning products. And it looks like the Americans have sort of parlayed the koala name into this koala cloth.
0: What's the word for that when you ride someone else's brand? It's almost like you've I think it's piggyback their brand. Is that piggyback, what they've done? Yeah, I think that's the word you and I are looking for. Yes.
1: Yeah. And reading some of their hype, nowhere in the stuff that I've read do they mention bamboo. I can't imagine bamboo being manufactured down to the micron and sub-micron level to make these things work. But I can't see it in the literature that I've just been reading. I've only spent 10 minutes in it.
0: It doesn't say anything about Dragon's Den?
1: Nothing at all.
0: I just wonder why people start talking. It must be popping up on people's Facebook feeds or something.
1: Yeah, it just says it's a high-grade, dense, nanofiber, microfiber technology. So nanofiber is half a micron, and micro is plus half a micron to 1 micron, I think.
0: Can we acknowledge, though, DB, you and me, that people are looking for something to clean windows with now that newspaper's no longer a thing?
1: Yeah. And in fact, I was thinking about that today. I need to clean the front of inside of my windscreen of my car.
0: Need a koala cloth.
1: And I can't find myself a decent piece of newspaper.
0: Yeah, exactly.
1: Because the newspaper has zinc in the ink, and it means you're windscreen won't fog up as readily if you've cleaned it with newspaper than if you've cleaned it with a cloth, and it's less streaky.
0: Does it say anything about the koala cloth for the car?
1: Yeah, it does. It says for shower glass, mirrors, and car windows.
0: Well, there you go.
1: Without streaks. But I don't think I'm going to pay $100 for a microfiber cloth. I think I can just go and, I don't know, I can't knock over a paper boy anymore. They haven't got any. There you go.
0: There'll be some copy ones that are just as good.

0: Thursday night?
1: I think so, yeah. I might find the local rag if next time I'm in the full square or something. Have you got a couple of seconds for electric blankets?
0: Yeah, I think I have. Since you did the research for us about koalas, I'll go with that.
1: I'm going to wind up your safety mongers. My two electric blankets are underneath the mattress. So they heat through the mattress to keep the mattress basically dry and warm, and I don't switch them off, and they haven't been switched off. Well, these ones must be 3 years old. They must be coming up for replacement. So they haven't been switched off for 3 years. Summer and winter. No worries. Just leave them on. They're all on one. Not on high.
0: So why have you got two? Are they one on top of the other?
1: No, no. What, yeah, you've got left side of bed, right side of bed.
0: I see.
1: And a control for each side of the bed, even though there's only one person in the bed. That's me.
0: So there's two singles underneath the mattress.
1: Yeah, that's the one.
0: What was your thinking?
1: Well, that because it forces transpiration, or good word for a Wednesday.
0: It's Monday.
1: Is it? Oh, well, isn't there you go. For me. That's what happens when you're retired. It doesn't matter. By warming the mattress up fully, it's hotter at the bottom. It draws air through the mattress and the moisture.

0: three sets of blankets. None of them have shown any sign of overheating. And I just changed them out for safety reasons, says he who doesn't turn the things off in the middle of the night.
1: Does your mattress feel warmish on the top?
0: Yeah, no, not don't, but it's like once you get into bed, very little effort takes to warm to feel warm, because the whole bed is not unlike a water bed.
1: I've never heard anything like this before.
0: Well, it's not the first time you've had to say that to me.
1: No, but I am very interested in it because it seems almost
0: counterintuitive?
1: Well, no, not counter. It sounds like high anarchy to me. People are always so cautious of electric blankets, and you've thrown all that caution to the wind. Not only have you not turning yours on and off, you've got two of them, and they're under the mattress, which will be full of wires and sort of Hessian, flammable straw Hessian type stuff.
0: You only live once. Got to go.
1: Yeah, but what a way to go! You don't want to die. You don't want to be. You don't want to be on a funeral pyre.
0: I am careful. They are. I make sure there's no creases in them. When I, you know, it takes a bit of laying the mattress down whenever I turn the mattress over. But apart from that, I've had no problem. I've never had any scorching.
1: Are you convincing other people to do it?
0: No. Just in case someone gets it wrong, because if you put a crease into an electric blanket, even one that you're laying on top of the bed, that's when they can get very dangerous very quickly.
1: You know, I'm speechless.
0: In that case, I've done my job, and we'll see what lights up on your telephone lines.
1: Thank you very much. Wow. I don't know why I just didn't buy a double electric blanket. But two. Wow. Now, here's something for you. And I've just gone to Al Jazeera because they're the only person that's reporting this. I'm looking now at US military video. Iran's Fars news agency says US warship has been turned back from the Strait of Hormuz after being targeted by two missiles. So, the video is not from today. So, they were going to provide escorts, but two missiles have targeted. They haven't hit the warship, have they, Dan? There's no talk. It's a bit vague. This is just breaking news. I didn't go breaking news because there's so much news on Hormuz. Where's it say that? From where? From Al Jazeera? Is it on the banner on the live blog, is it? Do I go to Al Jazeera to get that? Jazeera. Live, I got live. I always get confused with live because it also looks like live, doesn't it? And we all want to live. No. Now, I've gone to the website and I've already clicked the wrong thing. AlJazeera.com, and then I go to a picture. Japan says Hormuz. Am I clicking on that? Live updates. Is that what I'm going to? Okay. Iran's military says it will attack U.S. forces for their attempt to approach the Strait of Hormuz. It doesn't say they've been. I'm just trying to see the bit where it says that's hit something. I'm not seeing that there, Dan. Oh, here we go. So this is from 11 minutes ago. Sorry that it took a while to get there, but I think it's important you hear this news because this could define our generation. Iran's Fars news agency says two missiles hit a US warship at Hormuz. Iran's Fars news agency, citing local source reports, two missiles hit a US Navy vessel near Jask Island after ignored warnings from the Revolutionary Guard to halt. The report attack comes after President Trump said the US will begin Project Freedom on Monday to guide stranded ships out of the Strait of Hormuz.

0: US Central Command said it would support the effort with 15,000 military personnel, more than 100 land and sea-based aircraft, along with warships and drones. So it seems as though they've already been denied that the Iranians have hit them with two missiles and the ship has turned around. It's the latest. That's all I know. It's now been reported on the BBC. 20 past 10.
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0: Interesting enough, summer Tanakwe, Marcus. I'm curious about waterbeds. I wonder if any of your listeners know if there are any motels, book a batch, Airbnb-type places where I could sleep on one for a few nights. I can't even locate a waterbed showroom within half a day's driving for me here in Tauranga. The Auckland guy reckons he hasn't had a physical shop since COVID. I'm also wondering if the lack of availability slash popularity is because of good reason, though, or just because they are a hangover from the 80s and uncool now. Mori ora nā, Debbie. I don't know what the situation is with waterbeds. I've always thought there's so much faffing around if you're moving. But if anyone's got any answers about that, that would be nice to hear from you. Where could someone, I don't know if she's just bed curious. If anyone knows where she could go and try a waterbed. We are talking crumpets mainly is the topic tonight. Where did we pivot to from crumpets, Dan? There was something else. And koala cloths. And robot tests, which I don't do very well with at all. Because when it says click all the things with traffic lights, I click the poles. And when it's motorbikes, I click the people on the motorbikes. I've done very, very poorly with it. In fact, they normally think I'm a robot. Fishing for Lisa. Yeah, that's weird, isn't it? Pete Marcus, welcome.
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4: My apologies, Pete, it's Marcus. I've pushed the wrong button.
5: That's all right, Marcus. I won't take that the wrong way. But, no, but regarding, crumpets, I don't have them that often, but they are quite nice. You just put butter on them. I don't go the fancy way and just put honey on them or whatever, you know, even blackberry jam, they're quite nice.
4: You're making your own blackberry jam?
5: No. I just go to the supermarket. Let's get it from there. I say honey's always nice. I mean, some of your callers already said before.
4: Yes.
5: But going on about regards, you said before, yeah, because you can't get newspapers anymore. Very rare. But you still get them here in New Plymouth. You still can't get the Daily News and that. But I think you might have had a show on there a while back. But you just use toilet rolls. Oh, very good. That's right. You save your toilet rolls. No, very good. That's very slow burning.
4: For cleaning your windows?
5: No, for lighting your fire.
4: Oh, fidget. I thought we were on to... there's plenty of stuff going around. I just like to grab the newspapers if I can.
5: Oh, a lot better, but if you just want to get the fire going, because the paper burns pretty quick. If you've got those toilet rolls, I give them my neighbour, and she reckons they're really good. But you also, there's other ways around it too. I have muesli and stuff like that. You just use the boxes, you know.
4: Good. Oh, there's no shortage of cardboard at our house there, Pete. There's all sorts of stuff going on.
5: But even those recycled, those bags you get from the supermarket, Woolworth supermarket, are also good. So there's a ways around things.
4: You sound like you haven't got a burner, have you?
5: No, I've got gas, but hot water. But
4: you wouldn't want gas now, would you? Pay, cost you a fortune.
5: Yeah, I know, but it costs you a fortune to change it over too, Marcus. You know, I went to the home show here in New Plymouth about Stormwest, probably.
4: Paul Holmes.
5: So back now, and it changed everything over. By the time you put converters in and everything, if you're going to do it properly as your solo panel, it's going to cost you about $25,000 to
4: $35,000. Jeepers. Nice to talk, Pete. Thanks for that. Keep it going, Pete, if you want to talk or text. It seems like there's a bit of drama in the Strait of Hormuz. Operation Freedom, they're going to send Russian, American ships through with escorts. But they've missiled the first one and sent it back. So that's going about as well as you could imagine. What a disaster. So this has been corroborated as a story, I think. Yeah, Guardian's reporting it. Two missiles have hit the US warship intended to pass through Strait of Hormuz. Oh, no, it says the report, which the Guardian has not yet been able to independently verify. See, the two missiles hit a US Navy frigate sailing through the waterway in what Iran deemed a violation of traffic and security risks. So that's just happening currently. And the ship got turned back by... Like, you probably see it on ship tracker if you get on that. Although it might be suppressed information on ship tracker given the sensitivity of it. So that's some of the information we've got for you tonight. And if you want to join the discussion tonight, started with crumpets, then we moved to Are You a Robot? And all sorts of other stuff. And if there's things that you want to mention despite this or as well as this, I'd love to hear from you. That's the plan. Get in touch if you want to. 0800 80 1080. I did want to know if anyone had flown Spirit Air. The budget airline that people loved, hated. They hated because you paid for everything. They loved it because it was so much cheaper.

0: 10:30, Nina, headlines please.
1: Thank you, Marcus. New Zealand has penned another trade agreement, this time with Singapore. Both countries agree to not restrict each other's exports for an agreed list of goods, including fuel, food, construction materials and other essentials. No concerns about cost blowouts for the boss of the group securing new inter-island ferries despite a Treasury warning. A briefing in September warned of risk costs could overtake the budgeted $1.8 billion. Concerns mainly surround Wellington's and Picton's port infrastructure. And Mount Maunganui's restoration is beginning and expected to take 4 months. Mo'o's been closed to the public just over 100 days after a deadly landslide into the campground at its base killed six. Repairs of Motu Kauri, the summit track network, are the first step. More at 11 or go to nzherald.co.nz.
0: Nina, thank you. 29 to 11 people. Welcome. My name is Marcus. Good evening. Feel free to come through if you want to join the discussion tonight. Be nice to hear from you. Anything goes here till 12. I embrace your calls.
2: I do want to talk more about the koala cloth.
0: I always like to learn about something new. Hey, what about the guy who had electric blankets under his mattress? You ever heard anything as daft? Yeah, someone said it'd be char grilled.
2: Marcus, speaking of electric blankets, when I was 13, I had a dream that I was smoking a cigar. I woke up and the bed was on fire. True story. The electric blanket had caught on fire and burned a hole in the mattress. Mine had burned to my foot, but that was all. The room was full of smoke. I dragged the mattress outside and doused it with the hose. I've always been a fan of the good old hottie since then. Marcus, this is completely off topic, but do you think that we listeners could one day maybe hear Dan's voice? It seems like he doesn't really exist, as we've never heard him answer you. It would be great one day to hear him. Thanks, Marcus. Regards, Charlie. Dan, without going on air, how many times have you talked on air? Twice on the show? Once about helping people get on Spark for the Rugby World Cup. There was another Chromecast. It's just basically when I'm technically at the end of my wit's end, we'll put Dan on air. But you don't want your producer to be yapping in your ear the whole time. Because it's one thing, they want them all the time, then then they're in the studio with you. Dan has done, how many overnights have you done? Dan has done a number of mid-dawns, like 10, would it be? 10 or 11 mid-dawns. Do you voice any ads on ZB, Dan? Not yet. 28 to 11, Scott, it's Marcus, good evening.
3: Hello, Marcus.
0: Hi, Scott.
3: So, I went down to the warehouse one day, the local warehouse, and I decided that my duvet wasn't good enough. So I bought this goose down duvet.
0: No, not the goose.
3: And I bought it home and I unwrapped it, and it was thin as, a slice of bread. And I thought, oh, God, I've been ripped off again.
0: I can sense your panic. You think, oh, well, I paid too much. Warehouse goose, it's not what it's supposed to be. Yep.
3: Yeah. I've had it for well over 10 years now.
0: Best thing you ever bought.
3: Exactly. I've never been comfortable with electric blankets.
0: So what's with the goose? I guess the geese themselves don't have many feathers. They're just good feathers, are they?
3: Oh, I'd never shoot one. Not after this. No, it's just such a good buy.
0: Scott, has it got baffles in it to stop the goose all ending at the bottom?
3: No.
0: What?
3: No, it's just I used to have a woolen one.
0: It's just a simple single envelope, and the goose feathers can end up everywhere. It's not sewn into squares.
3: Oh, well, they do move around a wee bit, but then again, so do I, so... I have to sometimes turn it around, because my feet, when you move around and you sleep and your feet tend to push things down.
0: I rub my feet together at night.
3: Yes, me too. Yes, yeah. Yes. Yes. No, marvellous. And I think it cost me something like $40 or $50.

0: I just love a guy that went to the warehouse and bought something, got buyer's remorse, but the Findigate. I just love this story. I love everything about it.
1: I'm not advertising for them, but...
0: Doesn't matter. Hey, they need a helping hand. They're struggling.
1: Are they really? Are they?
0: Well, Kmart came in and chopped the bottom out, and I don't know what's happening with it. They kind of don't know what they stand. Then they went down the grocery. Remember, they tried to sell groceries, and that didn't work out so well. So they tried to have like high end sports brand, but rare items, which was quite good for a while. They've tried different things, and I don't even know why you go to the. What would you go to the warehouse for now? Geese duvets.
1: If you're bored on the way to the supermarket or something, I live here in Christchurch.
0: Because I thought there'd be more of a Briscoe's thing would be a goose duvet.
1: No, okay. You can pay a hell of a lot for them, but
0: the sky's the limit.
1: Yeah, this one is reasonably cheap. And like I say, you know, many years ago. And no, I can't complain. I haven't had an electric blanket or the need for one for, you know, like I say, 10 or so years.
0: And you get some cold night. Are you packing anything else apart from the goose? Is there blankets on top or just the goose?
1: Yeah, just the goose, mate.
0: Wow. When you went looking for that, did you have goose in mind? Did someone, or you just thought, just open-minded, thought, give that a go?
1: Well, I did a little bit of research.
0: Yeah, okay. Well, you've done our research too, because you've tried it for 10 years.
1: Oh, it's marvellous. I mean,
0: and it's light too, isn't it?
1: Yes, it's not heavy, and I don't like, you know, sleeping under heavy blankets.
0: You know, some people love a weighted blanket, don't you? You know, people that feel some people buy special weighted blankets to make them feel secure at night.
1: Yes, but they're not like us, are they?
0: I don't know. I've never given one a go, but I imagine it might be quite a fun feeling.
1: What do you sleep under, Marcus?
0: Oh, flip. You know what? I probably couldn't tell you. It'll be some duvet, but I don't know if it's feather or just some sort of mech. I don't know what it is. And a cluster puff. But yeah, I couldn't tell you what's on top.
1: Well, there's a big difference between duck down and goose down.
0: Clearly.
1: Yep.
0: What would that difference be?
1: Well, your goose down is lighter because duck downs tend to be not as effective as goose.
0: I'd like to see the feathers. Yep. I'd like to see the feathers under a microscope.
1: Well, that's interesting. Why?
0: Well, because why are they so much better? Because they always have those jackets over in Antarctica are all goose, aren't they?
1: Yep. That's why they cost so much.
0: Yeah.
1: Well, this thing was only about $90.
0: Goose down offers higher loft, fluffiness and warmth, whereas duck down is denser, heavier and less expensive.
1: Oh, I wouldn't say that.
0: I do worry about how they breed the duck feathers.
1: Oh, now, don't make me feel guilty.
0: No, sorry, but I presume we eat the geese anyway. Yeah, I shouldn't have gone there. Thank you. I don't want you to raid on your parade, your goose feather parade. Thank you. Iranian army says it has stopped the entry of US destroyer in the Strait of Hormuz with firm and swift action. Not verified. This is the Iranian news agency's reporting that. Marcus, I hate electric blankets, but do have good quality flannelette sheets. Just bought a new duvet inner and thought it was unusual. Ticket on it said made complete with recycled plastic bottles. Best duvet inner ever. Who knew? Great program. One word for sparkling windows, car sure. When electric blankets were new, my parents got one and sent it back to the shop 3 times because it wasn't working. The shop said it's fine, so several family members tried it, was fine. It turned out my parents had it on top of the bed. Oh, wow. Well, why not? Mark is just wondering if the man with the electric blanket under the mattress is considered that if there's a fire causing damage, insurance will not pay out because it's not a recommended way of using it.

0: Marcus, one night Dan had to start the show after yours, after Roman slept in. Is that right, Dan? He read the weather. I have purchased koala cloths. They are nothing like microfiber. They are brilliant and have even bought more as gifts. Costs a lot, but worth the money. Marcus, that's the most unusual and dangerous thing I've ever heard. I was speechless. And I've been doing this since 88. And no one's ever said they'd put the electric blanket under the mattress. It's the most unusual and dangerous thing I've ever heard. Haven't heard from DB for a while, we'll be saying. Local fire chief. Incredulous. Oh, it's in the quiz. It's a fleeting question. What interesting thing does DB do with an electric blanket? It's under his mattress. Local fire chief incredulous at idiot man's use, at dead idiot's, dead man's idiotic use of electric. No, I wouldn't say that in the news because that would be too judgmental. You have to be respectful. Coroner flabbergasted at man's unusual usage of electric blanket. That'd be my headline.
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0: Once upon a time, I had an electric blanket that was also wool rest. I thought that was my forever blanket, but yeah, I just think, I don't think it was actually ever doing anything. I think wool's kind of gone. Although wool's coming back, eh? My sheep have been shorn. Wool's back because woolen carpets will be back because there's nothing coming through the Strait of Hormuz, so the nylon carpets will be up in price. Wool will be back. What you should be doing is buying sheep farms, people. They'll be converting dairy to sheep with the carpet bonanza we're about to witness. Good evening, Jean. This is Marcus. Welcome.
7: Marcus. Jean, yeah, I live in Hamilton. Now, I think that's the most ridiculous, stupid thing I've ever heard about, that guy with his electric blankets underneath there. How he hasn't burnt down or how they haven't burnt out, I don't know.
0: I'd normally say more, but DB, from the times I've spoken to him, is an immensely deep-thinking and sensible person.
7: You reckon?
0: Well, he has been up to now.
7: Yeah. Well, I bought a muscle mat for the top of my bed.
0: Hang on, a what?
7: A muscle mat. Now, not the one you put on your floor. They do the bed toppers, and they're called the muscle mat bed topper that you put under your sheet.
0: Goodness.
7: Now, I had, they're about 10 centimetres deep. They're amazing. So I thought, what am I going to do with my electric

0: blanket. And I rang them up and they said, it cannot go under the muscle mat. But you can put it on top if you want to. Well, I tried that and I could feel every line of the electrical wires under my sheet. So I got rid of it. So what I'm saying is the muscle mat 10 centimetres deep and you can't put an electric blanket under that.
1: What is a muscle mat?
0: Well, haven't you heard of it?
1: No.
0: Oh, well, they are about 10 by 10, you know, centimetre squares filled of Dacron, I suppose. And they're thick and puffy and warm. The best thing I've ever had. I haven't had a... So I'm going in for a knee operation very soon and I've got hips, sore hips and that. I can now sleep on my hips because I'm getting the depth of this comfort.
1: Would it be better? This. Would it be better than a cluster puff?
0: Well, I don't know what a cluster puff is.
1: Well, you sounded shocked that I don't know what... Okay.
0: Yeah.
1: Maybe it's like a cluster... Yeah, I don't know.
0: It might be sounds similar because it's clusters of about little 10 centimetre by 10 centimetre, you know, blocks. And I just, every time I change the sheets weekly or whatever, I puff it up, shake it up. Fantastic. My daughter put me onto it when she had one over there when I went to Aussie. It's from Aussie. You order them here and you've got them in a day or two.
1: Goodness.
0: No trouble. But muscle mat is the latest thing out. And to me, it's the greatest. So warm and cozy. So no electric blanket for me because there's no way you can put it under it.
1: Okay, well, that's
0: what they stated. So how he's doing that, I don't know. And I don't think on one, I can't believe what they'd be getting any warmth up through there. He might be keeping his mattress aired, I suppose.
1: Yeah, no, strong response to you, DB, but thank you, Jean. Jean can't believe it. Hello, Gary. This is Marcus, Gary.
2: Yeah, g'day, Marcus.
1: Hi, Gary.
2: You there?
1: Yep.
2: Yep. We on air or?
1: Yeah, we're on the way. We're speaking to the nation.
2: Okay, all right. I used to sell duvets, and the difference between a feather and down duvet and a goose down duvet, feather and down, the feather is given or put in the mix to give it weight because of the stems or quills in the feather. The down content of the goose is a little bit bigger and traps the warmth. It's also lighter and it breathes. So that when you're lying in bed, the duvet gives you the warmth, but gives you the comfort as well. People that use synthetic wonder why they toss and turn at night is because the duvet is not breathing properly.
1: Okay.
2: So the synthetic is creating problems, not solving problems.
1: The what is?
2: The synthetics aren't a good mix for when you go to bed at night because it doesn't breathe.
1: Okay.
2: If you're using wool, wool breathes as well, and it's a natural product.
1: Okay.
2: The content of the duvet, the goose down, they can be in long channels, which you have to shake them up every now and again to get them back into place, or you can also get them in squares, where they stay in place.
1: Very good, Gary. Thanks very much for that. 12 to 11.
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5: Looks like the Iranians have driven back ships through the Strait of Hormuz, so that's the latest for you on that one. Grant, it's Marcus. Good evening. Oh, welcome, Grant.
6: Hello.
5: Hi, it's Marcus. Good evening.
6: How are you?
5: Did you fly on Spirit, did you?
6: Yes, I flew there before COVID.
5: Wow.
6: From Denver to Nashville. Yeah. It was only like $35 US.
5: And did you pay for everything else, like your bag and to print the ticket and everything else?
6: Well, I only travel with carry-on. So, but yes, you do have to pay for your bag, but so Jetstar charges that, Air New Zealand charges that. So I just had carry-on and they didn't even measure our luggage. I've flown United in the States and they measure your luggage to make sure that that it can come on board, and otherwise all the other airlines charge you as well.
5: It's sort of got the reputation as being the budget of the budget. Was there anything that was...
6: Yeah, it was great.
5: But did it feel like it was really, really, really, really budget?
6: Oh, it just felt like any other budget airline, just the Jetstar. It was fine, yeah. We thought we'd fly them again if we ever went back to the States.
5: Well, it seemed to be an airline that was loved, despite being really budget. But I think it also flies a lot of routes at other airlines, like unconventional routes, which is, I guess, how you make your market as a budget airline.
6: Yeah. Well, the other airlines always fly through their hubs. So if you fly Delta, you've got to go to Georgia.
5: Yeah.
6: Like, I don't know, I can't remember where United's hub was, but yeah, we just looked online and found Spirit, and it was like $35 each. And, it was great. The service was good. I mean, it was just a seat and a bottle of water.
5: Water's $4.50 though, is it? Yeah.
6: Oh, it wasn't when I was there.
5: Okay, it's changed. Okay. Yeah, they said that. They're charging $4.50 for a bottle of water, but I guess that's where you're making your money.
6: Yeah. I don't know how they make money. $35 for a seat.
5: Well, I guess they haven't. I guess now they've gone.
6: That was some time ago. As I said, before COVID.
5: Hey, just out of interest, Grant, Denver to Nashville, is it 1,000 Ks? Probably don't know, do you?
6: Can't remember. We were driving part of the way and then we drove from LA to Colorado and then flew from Denver to Nashville. I think it might have been an hour. It wasn't long.
5: Okay. So it's just like Auckland, Wellington. That's dirt cheap in it for $35. It's it's 1,100 miles, so it's twice that. It's about 2,000 kilometres. Yeah, so it's like Auckland. Okay.
6: 2 hours, 2.5.
5: Brilliant.
6: It was great. No, they were good.
5: Good on you, Grant. Appreciate that. Thanks very much. There we go. Someone has flew in Spirit. That's a long drive because you go right through Kansas and Missouri.
6: Yeah. Probably not much to see there.
5: No, and I think people said the real joy for that was very, very good with last minute flights. Was it full?
6: No.
5: Like hardly anyone on it.
6: No, it wasn't like every seat taken, but it was, I don't know, 3/4 full.
5: Okay. Nice to hear from you, Grant. Thank you. 5 to 11. My name is Marcus. Welcome. 0800 80 1080 and 9292 to text you want to come through here till midnight tonight. Anything goes here till 12. There's nothing better than getting to a nice cool bed. I have a cooling under blanket for summer, but wish it took off a few more degrees. Marcus, all those people raving about duck duvets clearly have never experienced an alpaca duvet.

0: Marcus, muscle mats, same as cluster puffs. Here's another thing to discuss. I have a grounding she on my bed with two E's. I'm scared to Google that. It's got a she. I think it's a grounding sheet. That's why I was concerned. A grounding sheets are conductive bed linens woven with silver or carbon fibres designed to connect your body to the Earth's natural electronic charge while sleeping. For goodness sake, sounds fantastic. How did I get by all those years without a grounding sheet? It's the discussion tonight. We've gone from crumpets to grounding sheets. I'm looking at the Strait of Hormuz. The US officials have denied those reports. Fog of war. Because the semi-official Iranian news agency says a vessel was hit by two missiles that sailed through the strait in violation of traffic and shipping security. So still waiting for that to be verified. Waiting for confirmation from the White House. No word what ship it is yet either. So I'll wait for confirmation there for that one. And if you want to be in touch, if you want to join the discussion tonight, I'm getting ready for the Hour of Power, the Friday free-for-all. Nice day tomorrow forecast, which I'm excited about. I get a lot done. It's my plan. Now, just make sure there's any more verification of that. Can't see that just yet. See that gondola plan for Queenstown's pretty. Have you seen all those houses they want to put up there? Like 1,300 units. And Fern Hill, it's a good video if you want to go and click on that, but jeepers, they're not going to get that across the line. I wouldn't think, but oh well. Yeah, what's the future for Queenstown, eh? Jeepers, gondolas, all sorts of stuff. Here till midnight, so if you want to be a part of it, give me a call during the news and we'll get it teed up afterwards. Okay, 0800, it feels like the Winter Warmer Show, doesn't it? Catch you soon.
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9: It's 11 o'clock. I'm Nina Burton.

0: Iran is claiming it's prevented a US Navy destroyer from entering the Strait of Hormuz. An Iranian news agency claims the vessel was hit by two missiles. It follows US President Donald Trump announcing Project Freedom, a plan to try to shepherd commercial vessels through the critical shipping lane. It's expected to involve 15,000 service members and 100 military aircraft. New Zealand has penned another trade agreement, this time with Singapore. Both countries agree to not restrict each other's exports for an agreed list of goods, including fuel, food, construction materials and other essentials. Singaporean Prime Minister Lawrence Wong says New Zealand and Singapore have built deep trust.
1: This is the first agreement of its kind for both our countries and also globally.
0: Prime Minister Chris Luxon says it turns that long-standing trust into practical action.
2: This is a relationship which both countries can rely on one another. We have each other's backs.
0: No concerns about cost blowouts for the boss of the group securing new inter-island ferries despite a Treasury warning. A briefing in September warned of risk costs could overtake the budgeted $1.8 billion. Concerns mainly surround Wellington's and Picton's port infrastructure. Ferry Holdings Chair Chris McKenzie told Heather Duplessis-Allen he's not worried.
3: We are planning to build the two ferries, which are on a fixed contract, and the two ports. Those at the moment on our planning are still within the budget that we have allocated.
0: Defence lawyers for the man accused of murdering a Nelson policewoman claim it was a suicide attempt gone wrong. Senior Sergeant Lynn Fleming died after being rammed by a car early on New Year's Day in 2025. Hayden Task has pleaded not guilty to murder, but guilty to manslaughter. Herald journalist Anna Leask says his defence says he's not denying causing her death and badly injuring Senior Sergeant Adam Ramsey.
4: He is claiming that he firstly was drunk, that he was depressed and was wanting to end his own life, and he wanted to go out in what was like a movie, effectively.
0: Claims the Ministry of Education hasn't delivered on key promises. Specialist teachers are slamming the draft curriculums for music, PE, science, technology and history. Auckland University Associate Health Education Professor Darren Powell says there are positive elements. But he says he's concerned there's too long between introducing students to concepts and expanding them further.
5: When I've talked about carefully sequencing content across those 10 years, there's large gaps. It hasn't really been sequenced very well at all.
0: Mount Maunganui's restoration is beginning and expected to take 4 months. Mo'o's been closed to the public just over 100 days after a deadly landslide into the campground at its base killed six. Repairs of Motu Kauri, the summit track network, are the first step. Mayor Mahi Drysdale says this is positive after frustration last week when no dates were set. In sport, All Blacks coach Dave Rennie can draw a line through Devon Flanders' name from his list of loose forward contenders for his first squad. The Hurricanes flanker has announced he will head to Japan after the current Super Rugby season. Flanders has been impressive form for the Canes this season, putting himself into the All Blacks conversation. But the 26-year-old has decided to head to Japan following Super Rugby, meaning his time with his home province of Hawke's Bay in the NPC is also over. The fifth-placed Crusaders insist they're not stressed over their spot in the six-team Super Rugby playoffs despite a tough run home. The loss to the Hurricanes in Wellington started a run of four local derbies to finish the season, albeit with a bye next week. All three remaining regular season games at their new home stadium, including the Blues, on Friday night. Assistant coach James Marshall says they know winning keeps it all in their own hands.
6: I haven't even gone through the maths of it all myself yet, but we just know we've got to beat the Blues this weekend, and we do that, then I think everything will work itself out.
0: Golfer Cameron Young's endured a one-stroke self-inflicted punishment in the final round of the latest PGA Tour event in Miami. He explains what occurred with his second shot on the par 4 second hole.
7: Your heart sinks when you see it move, but that's part of what golf's about. I mean, there was no one that was going to give me a penalty there but myself. And, you know, I think I've had about four of those in the PGA Tour now, so I need to start setting the club down a little softer. But I wasn't going to look the other way and say it didn't move when it rolled over an inch forward.
0: Young parred the hole anyway. He finished at 19 under.

0: The six shots clear of world number one, Scotty Scheffler. Ryan Fox finished tied for 30th at 5 under. Wu Yeatsa has opened up a 10-7 lead over Sean Murphy in the best of 35 fame snooker, the best of 35 frame snooker world championship final. Play resumes at midnight. That's news and sport to 11:05. Marcus Lush is next. Newstalk ZB Weather Watch 24/7. Northland, Auckland and Coromandel, cloudy periods, isolated showers for Northland. Waikato to Whanganui Bay, plenty, and the central high country, some cloud but mainly fine. Gisborne to Wairarapa, fine with cloud. Manawatu to Wellington, mostly cloudy. Nelson, Buller, Grey and Westland, fine. Marlborough, Canterbury, Otago and Southland, fine with areas of low cloud. Fiordland, cloudy with isolated showers, and the Chatham Islands mainly fine with cloud increasing tonight. I'm Nina Burton. That's Newstalk ZB News, Sport and Weather to 11:06.
1: 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When the world

0: Welcome all here until 12 tonight. I embrace your calls and anything else. Sounded a bit lame there. 7 past 11. Hello, Colin. It's Marcus. Good evening.
1: Yeah, hi, Marcus. I've got something a little bit more lighter than... it sounds like you're getting a little bit heavy on the calls and serious about what to have on your bed or not. but anyway, I got married in 1971 down in a place called Matara, and you know where that is, don't you?
0: Did you get married? You actually had your wedding in there?
1: At Matara, yep.
0: Yeah, wow. Where at?
1: We had the hoot nanny at Charleston.
0: Yeah.
1: And we spent the night at Croydon Lodge.
0: Yep.
1: And the following morning, I must have been pretty fuzzy here from the celebrations, I guess. I went downstairs and I says to them, I need a phone. I've got to ring my mate to pick me up. Because we were going through to Queenstown, you see, in the bus, and to finish off the honeymoon. And she said to me, Mr. S, there's a phone right next door to you, right next to your bed.
0: Wow.
1: So we went through to Queenstown.
0: Yeah.
1: And we picked on a motel there. And in those days, you could imagine that they're sort of pretty, a bare sort of motel. And I thought I'd make the room, give the room a bit of ambience, you know.
0: Yep.
1: So I took my shirt off, and it was a synthetic shirt. And I put that over the lamp.
0: Yeah. What year are we talking?
1: 1971.
0: Yep. Okay. Anyway, yep. Anyway, Mum.
1: So anyway, a wee while later, I could smell this burning, you know, smoke and that. And I had a look across and quickly grabbed my shirt, and there was a massive hole at the lamp. It got hot and it burned a hole right through my shirt.
0: Wow.
1: Yeah. So that was my experience at bedtime.
0: I was excited about you. Did you get a road services bus from Gore to Queenstown?
1: Oh, I can't remember. It probably was. Yeah. I'd been a naughty boy before I got married, and I lost my license for a wee while. So I sold my car and we made our way back up to the North Island.
0: Mm. On the bus?
1: Yep. And we caught a bus through. In those days, the ferry went to Littleton.
0: Yeah.
1: So we went through, from

0: from Queenstown through to Lyttelton.
1: Sounds like a very memorable honeymoon.
0: Yeah, it was. It was a wee bit expensive because I was quite glad that my mate had driven my car through to Christchurch and got it sold. So, because it was a bit expensive even back then, and going to Queenstown.
1: You said you got married in Charleston. Is that a suburb?
0: Charleston's just south of Gore, but we actually got married in Matara.
1: Oh, yeah, okay. It's sort of hard to see Charleston on a map.
0: Oh, right.
1: Must be a tiny little. Oh, yeah, I can see where you are. Charlton, yeah, okay, on the right. Yeah, where the race course is, isn't it? That's near there, eh?
0: Yeah, that's right.
1: Was the shirt savable?
0: No. No, burned the hole right through it.
1: Good on you, Colin. Thank you. 11:11, Will, it's Marcus. Good evening.
2: Hello. Hi,
1: Will. Welcome.
2: Oh, thank you so much.
1: Now, you've got a story about Spirit Airline, have you?
2: Well, just a bit. I'm Zimbabwean, by the way, and I just thought I should put that out there to preface why this story makes sense and why Spirit has failed.
1: Yeah.
2: So I've traveled to the U.S. like countless times, and on occasion I'd use Spirit for like the shorter journeys, like to Atlanta and stuff like that. And a lot of the time, like, it's one of those no frill airlines. Like, you go to the UK or Europe, like easy jets and stuff like that. But this was more sort of geared towards, I suppose, like the majority of people in those flights where people, I'd say, like myself, I'm Zimbabwean and I'm black and things like that. So then you have to look at the situation. It catered to a whole bunch of people. Like, it was, I suppose, as a business, I think it was viable. But then with the oil prices and everything else, and you look at United, for instance, like, I think it's in the process of getting a bailout right now, or it's already got one.
1: I think you're right.
2: And the difference, obviously, United caters for more clientele compared to Spirit, but Spirit had like a dedicated, I suppose, customer base, and it would get rowdy. And in some urban movies, like, it's referenced and big. Crazy things happen on it. And so I think it's a combination of several things. One, the most, like, I'll say the most apparent one is because the people that fly on Spirit do not have much of a say in the corridors that make decisions on who to get bailout. United, for instance, well, it's a whole different issue. Right, and it makes more profit, and it caters to a bigger market in the US. So it's unfortunate for Spirit. Like, I certainly wouldn't like recommend Spirit as one of my favorite airlines. Like, I was on it. It was for, how do you say that word? Utilitarian or whatever. Like, I just need to get to
1: utilitarian. Yeah.
2: Yeah, I just needed to get to a place. I got there and I wasn't bothered. And like, yeah, like at least 20 to 30 times I used it. And so it just then brings it to the bigger picture of, like, I suppose if you don't have access to those corridors, like, you can never, then I suppose, like, the bailouts and stuff, like, I can even go back as far as like the economy when they had to bail out the banks. Which banks got bailed out? The bigger one.
1: That's right.
2: Because they had to say and things like that. So, yeah, it's unfortunate for Spirit, but small businesses die every day.
1: Well, just to talk a bit more, has there been a number of references in movies and sitcoms about Spirit Airline? Is that what you're referring to?
2: well, in sort of

0: getting Spirit and stuff, and then the rap videos.
1: did it
0: in the rap video.
2: Yeah. Huh? Oh, I see. So the rap movies are on Spirit. Okay, yep, I get it.
0: Yeah, but jokingly, I don't know if they're joking, but, like, you know. And so, like, my point really was just to say Spirit really catered to people, or a demography of people, certainly people that are not as well off. You compare, let's say, a journey between, where can I think? I flew from California to what's that? In the south. What's that city? With Spirit, I paid, I think, about $96. With United, I paid about $200 and something. To Atlanta. Yeah. And that's like about 2 years ago. So.
1: What were you doing so much flying for, Will?
0: I'm a chef.
1: Oh, yeah, good. Okay. Wow.
0: Yeah. And so I was just sort of, that was just after COVID, and so I was just sort of doing private functions and stuff like that. But now I'm here in lovely New Zealand, and by chance, picked up on your show.
1: You're not living here, you're just visiting.
0: No, actually, I've been here for 3 years.
1: Oh, great.
0: And just discovered your show about 30 minutes ago.
1: That's quick turnaround for us. That's good to get someone listening and calling so soon. That's important.
0: Well, I'm 45, right? And from where I'm from, radio really was the thing. Like, you would get all your information, maybe watch a bit of telly for entertainment, and then listen to radio, listen to the news and stuff. And then on a Friday, you would call into the radio to dedicate a song to your intended, I suppose,
1: yeah,
0: crush or something, and then they'll play a radio, and you know, you'd say something like, oh, this is from Will to Amy, you know, and stuff like that. And then, but I'm 45 now, and when I heard you guys were talking about Goose Down and Further Down, and I thought, gosh, this is incredible. Like, yeah, good old. Like, we're missing that. We really are missing that. To be honest with you, it's incredible how, like, I was sitting in my car just now, just listening to you guys talking, and I thought, okay, let me call in. So, thank you so much. I don't want to take much of your time, but.
1: Lovely, lovely to talk to you. Well, welcome. Thanks so much to 18 past 11.
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3: Oh, back to me, 21 past 11. How are you going, people? Here till 12, 0800 80 1080 and 9292 to text. Looking at some of the news coming out, I'm trying to get some more news out of the Middle East, but I'll go and have a bit of a deep dive for that. Lines free if you want to come and talk. Marcus, when you Google the koala cloths, you get a lot of comment about it being a scam company looking for your details. And same cloths available on Temu for under $10. We're only talking crumpets, actually, if you want to get back into what the show was about. Poor old DB, I'm coming to his defence here. The guy has mitigated risk by running on low and ensuring no creases. It has been successful for three iterations over 10 years, and he conceded your point about shifting the smoke detector inside his room was a good idea. Sounds like a man who thinks about things and beats to his own drum. Keep it up, DB. For those that don't know, DB has electric blanket on day and night the whole time. And where's his electric blanket? Under his mattress. That's next level, eh? Under his mattress. I've heard two extraordinary things today. People that butter the crumpet on the smooth side, like not the side with the holes, the smooth side. So it's been an upside down night tonight. That's the plan if you want to add. Here till 12. Marcus till midnight if you want to be a part of the show. Get in touch 0800 80 1080. And 9292 to text you want to talk. So yes, it'd be nice to hear from you. And if you've got other stuff you want to mention, talk about, do say, that's not a problem tonight. 24 past 11. So the US has said no ships hit after Iran claims two missiles hit the warship intending to pass through Strait of Hormuz. I imagine there will be footage. Every time I do see people operating in the Strait of Hormuz, they all seem to have cameras on their thing. So yeah, you imagine there would be a camera. So I don't know what's going on there. So the Pentagon have denied it. Now, email or talk if you want to talk on air tonight. Here till 12 o'clock. Mark, it doesn't matter if you buy a $30 electric blanket or a $200 electric blanket. They do the same thing, heat the bed up. I'll tell you something I've never, ever understood. And sometimes you're staying, like, on holiday. I've never understood. Sometimes you'll go on a bed and there will be the electric blanket. I don't know what it is that will be under the blankets. Like you roll over and there's a great gadget in there. What's that about? Not happy with that at all. Anyway, need your calls here till midnight.
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4: I can let you know that Roman will be on midnight tonight, people. Now, I have come to the end of my... here's some more coming through. Get in touch, people, if you want to talk. Marcus for midnight. Do the right thing. Let us know if you've got some updates or anything that you want to talk about. That would be the plan. I don't know. I want to know more about the koala cloths. Iranian, more newspapers are reporting this now. Iranian, the Daily Mail are reporting Iranian media claims regime launched two missiles at US warship after Trump announced plan to help stranded vessels. I mean, imagine if Trump did announce that and they were hit, that Trump would be insisting that no one acknowledged that the ships were hit. So I don't know if we're going to get the straight lines out of the out of the White House. There'll be a cone of silence going on there, wouldn't there? Jamie, Marcus, welcome.
5: Hey, how you going, Marcus?
4: Good, Jamie. What's happening with you?
5: Oh, well, I just had a month off work because I told my boss to get stuff, so... Yeah, sat at home on the farm for a whole month.
4: In anger, or in a moment of anger, or did you think about it before you did it?
5: Oh, no, well, I was walking around the yard, because I've been there 4 months. I was walking around the yard, and they'd never gave me a uniform. And the boss told me, you can't walk around the yard without a uniform. So I said, all right, then. So I went home and found a new job.
4: Great. Did he come begging?
5: Yeah. No, they don't do that. They probably should, because there's 3,000 truck jobs on seek, truck driving interstate jobs. So, but yeah, no bosses in this industry over here come begging. They just tell you, oh, well, all good. So then, if that's what you want to do, off you go.
4: There's 3,000 jobs on seek for truck drivers in Australia.
5: Yeah, interstate truck drivers, yep.
4: Wow.
5: Probably even more than that, yeah, so... And I'm just ended up working back for an old boss, so it was all right. It's pretty good.
4: So, have you had a month off, or you've been working for a month?
5: No, I just had a month off on the farm, planted some fruit trees. Yeah, it was good.
4: What'd you plant?
5: What have we got? Feijoas. There's 32 different sorts of fruit trees. Pawpaw, planted a pawpaw the other day.
4: Great.
5: Chickens, eating lots of eggs. It's been good.
4: And so, have you got a full time job going back with your old boss?
5: Yeah, so I won't say the company, but 2 years ago they fired me for driving infringement, and the meeting didn't go very well. Anyway, when I got made redundant at my last company, the boss, the state manager or whatever you want to call him, yeah, he was like the CEO, I guess you'd say. He took the guy's job. Of the guy who fired me. So then he rang me up and was like, do you want your job back? And I was like, oh, not really. But then 2 months later, I rang him back and I said, yeah, I'll take you up on that offer.
4: And when you go from job to job and truck driving, do you negotiate more of a wage, or is it

0: dictated just by the conditions in the union?
1: Yeah, so it's pretty much just basically they just pay the award rate, or maybe a little bit above the award, but the company just tell you this is what we pay, and you just go, oh, yeah, I'll work for you for that, or I won't. I'm pretty fussy, so it's got to be in the very, upper level of it. But a lot of companies don't pay the award, so if you work for a joint that is paying the award and they're paying 100% properly, it ends up being really good money but you go to a job interview and they tell you on paper they pay the award, but there's so many different little things to the award that they're not. So once you do the maths, you're like, no, that's crap money. I'm not working for that.
0: Yeah.
1: It's been good.
0: So what's your next job what's it doing?
1: It's just moving recycling again.
0: So you're going Brisbane, Melbourne?
1: I'll be doing Brisbane, maybe into Sydney or into Melbourne, then over to Adelaide, and then home back to Brisbane. And that will be the loop for the week.
0: So that'll be how many drives will it be?
1: That would be
0: how many days probably, driving?
1: That'll be pretty much full 5 days.
0: Yeah, okay, that sounds great.
1: Yes, that's a bit of a loop. So that's why I dangled the carrot. I thought, oh, that sounds like a good run. So,
0: is it better conditions than when you did that same job before?
1: Yeah, they've got rid of all of the management, and they've rehired a whole lot of new managers. And my mate, I guess you'd say my mate, he's sort of taken over, overseeing it all. So,
0: gee, you might be hitting management.
1: It's pretty funny.
0: You might be hitting for management yourself.
1: I don't think I'll probably earn more money than they do. it's just funny how life works, eh? One minute you're the biggest, whatever you want to call it, and the next minute they want your skills again.
0: Yeah, that's right. That's right. I don't know what the lesson is there. How are the kids fitting into their schools?
1: Yeah, real good. Yeah, they love it. Super good. Yeah, they're enjoying the country life. It's been a year now, so.
0: What's the name of your town you're in?
1: Nanango.
0: Good update, Jamie. Thank you for that. There we go, 27 to 12, Nanango. Oh, God, a lot of truck driving jobs there. Goodness. Just look at the NRL ladder. Warriors are number two behind the Panthers. That's not bad. And a bye this week, so if the Panthers lose next week, we'll be even. I say we. They are our team. 27 to 12 if you want to talk about crumpets or anything else tonight. It's been varied. So I think we're waiting for footage now of the missiles hitting the American tanks or American ships. And I'm sure they will be. We haven't. Yeah. And it gets down to the whole question of whether it's AI. Marcus. Koala cloth bamboo textile is greenwashed rayon plastic derived from bamboo wood cellulose. We use hot pods in our house, electric hot water bottles from the chemist warehouse, keep hot warm for hours. 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
0: It's 22 to 12, people of New Zealand. My name is Marcus. Welcome. I would love to hear from you tonight if you want to come through. If there's something you want to talk about, one of those topics or one of the other topics, a Wi-Fi electric blanket is important. Stop press, it's finally happened. Pascal have reduced the size of jet planes. Couldn't believe it. I would have paid more. It's like the peanut slab. It's just not the same. How could you reduce the size of a jet plane? Then it becomes a jet planeet. Marcus, do you remember the toasters where you would flip the side over to turn the toast around and then brown the other side? They came out before the pop-up toast. They were perfect for crumpets. That's right. They need to bring those back. Marcus, I have a Wi-Fi electric blanket. I'm a shift worker, so I have Wi-Fi everything. I turn my electric blanket on before leaving work and on night shift. I dim my house lights before I get home and turn my heat pump on before leaving work. That's brilliant. But need your calls now for the final flurry, 3 or 4 before the end. Then we'll put that Monday away, but yeah, it'd be good to hear from you people. Good weekend. The Southland Sharks are doing well, you'll be pleased to know. Takes them a couple of weeks always to get going, but good match there on Sunday night. Can't think of anything interesting that happened. Good crowd. I'll just look at the ladder for you. Oh, up to 5th. Otago, Nuggets, Auckland, Tuatara, Canterbury, Rams, Wellington, Saints, Southland, Sharks. Win, loss, loss, win, loss, win, win. That's the plan. Long may that continue. Now, 20 away from 12. And there has been some drama in the Straits of Hormuz, but it's hard to get.

0: verification that it's true. Although I see the price of fuel has gone up, but not dramatically. So there was talk that when Americans tried to escort a ship through and it's been struck by missiles, but the US says no ship hit. That's the latest. A senior US official has denied that the American ship was hit by Iranian missiles. And I've got no more information about that. But they're trying to open the strait. How long has this been going for? 3 months? Yeah, it hasn't been over quickly, has it? Now, if there's anything else you want to talk about, that's the that would be nice to hear from your people. So get in touch. 0800 80 1080 and 9292 to text. Anything else you've got you want to talk about? Be good before the end. Let's be hearing from you. 19 to 12.
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0: Oh, something else I just remembered too is that Split Ends is Christchurch tonight at the Hornbrook. I'm just looking at some video that people have posted on today. If you have got a quick review of that, let me know how that went. I feel that Christchurch has been a bit spoilt with Split Ends because they saw them at Electric Avenue. Put that about 3 months ago. Now they're back. So they'll be playing tonight and then they'll be playing Wellington the next two nights and then Auckland over the weekend. I think Friday, Saturday, then across to Australia. That's what's happening with them. That's the bit. Hello, Wendy. It's Marcus. Welcome.
7: Hello, Marcus. My granddaughter's got really bad eczema. So one day I thought, I'll get her a nice duck down pillow, be nice and soft for her. Well, her face flared up. And it was about 3 weeks later, my daughter said, I think it's that pillow you got her, Mum. So we took the pillow away and the face came back all right.
0: Wow.
7: Yeah, so that was my go. Being kind to my granddaughter, she was only about eight.
0: Yeah.
7: And she never used to get eczema on her face.
0: What would have caused that?
7: I don't know. It must have been something to do with the feathers in the pillow that was reacting to her.
0: So you don't really know what's added to the feathers either, do you? And I thought that would have been quite a successful outcome.
7: Well, that's what we thought, but then all of

0: sudden her face started flaring up. And my daughter said, Mum, I think the only thing I can put it down to now is it might be that pillow you gave her. So she took the pillow away from her, and her face never flared up again.
1: Oh, I guess that's a good out. And how's the rest of her expo going? Is it all right?
0: Yes. Oh, no, she's still, what, she's in her 30s now and still bad eczema all through her body.
1: Gosh, it's a trial, that, isn't it?
0: Yes. So I thought I was doing a nice thing, buying this expensive pillow for my granddaughter. But it made it worse.
1: Did you keep it yourself?
0: No, my daughter used it.
1: Good on you, Wendy. Nice to hear from you. Thank you for that. 14 to 12, if you want to add to this. If you've been to Split Ends, have you got any crumpet? If you've tried crumpet, as we've been talking tonight, with bone marrow and blackberry, I reckon that sounds pretty good. I don't know why they don't have a challenge on MasterChef when they've just got to cook something that AI suggests. It would be quite good. Although I've never really watched that. I see one of the chefs, they're thinking about not playing some of the episodes because of one of the guys that seems to be in a bit of bother on MasterChef. Seems as though, I shouldn't generalise, but it seems those chefs are prone to, well, I don't know what it is. It's prone to, seems to be a not stressful, but, yeah. This is all about that restaurant in Queenstown. But that's enough from me. I'm looking forward to you if you want to talk tonight. My name is Marcus. Good evening. Romance along at 12. And you're until then, so yes. You want to talk, it's 13 to midnight. Another two or three would be tremendous. Marcus, I don't have a form of electricity, so just an extra blanket. Oh, I like an extra blanket. That's important to know. And any other news from around the world I'll bring to you. I'll just have a look what the New York Times is saying about that situation with the Strait of Hormuz. I think the big news, oh, when's the Met Gala, Dan? Is that something you can tell me about? Has it been? I don't think it's been. So the Met Gala, and I know a bit about the Met Gala. Oil's jumped, by the way. So the Met Gala, right? The Met Gala, Kim Kardashian borrowed Marilyn Monroe's dress, have I got that right, with all the diamonds on, and it caused a great deal of fuss because the dress was damaged. Remarkable looking dress. Now, and I think she was upset with the blowback she got, is that the right word, for damaging the dress. People thought she was irresponsible and a fashion wrecker and such. She wore the happy birthday Mr. President's gown. And it sparked debate over fashion conservation. It was one with all the diamonds. The dress is owned by Ripley's, believe it or not. Believe that or not. And worth $10 million. And was damaged. So that was Kim Kardashian at the 2022 Met Gala. Well, the Met Gala is tomorrow. And she is going to wear, because she has purchased it, she has purchased Lady Diana Spencer's revenge dress. Now, this is all new territory for me, although I'm not embarrassed that I know about this stuff. And the revenge dress that you will know, and I'll describe it to you. The revenge dress was worn the same evening that Prince Charles confessed to the world that he'd be unfaithful to Diana in their marriage. And the dress, and I'm going to try and describe it to you, and I'm not good at this. It had a train or a long bit out the back. It was a short dress, mid-thigh length, but the top was almost like the sleeves. Yeah, that's too hard for me to describe. I might get AI to do it. Could you get ChatGPT, Dan, to, because that might get me out of the show. Could you get me to explain the style of the dress? Because it's complicated. I find it hard to describe how that, the neckline.

0: And because it's not really a neckline as such that you'd know. It seems like it's a... Anyway, don't be surprised if Kim Kardashian wears that tomorrow and that's the big news. Don't know where I picked that up somewhere on my readings today. So, yes, it seems that she's purchased that. But I can't... I don't want you to get... And I think she wore it with distinctive jewellery. Oh, she had a choker. And I think in the waxworks, it's her in that. She wears that. It's always the iconic dress they go to. And when I say a choker, it's like a number of strings. Could you get them to describe the choker too? It's a number of pearls, fine pearls, with a brooch. The dress, designed by Christina Stambolian, she had owned the dress for 3 years, but previously deemed it too daring for a royal. A form-fitting, off-the-shoulder, back, black slip crepe cocktail. Well, it's off both shoulders. Features an asymmetrical hemline and a flowing chiffon train. I got that bit that fluttered in the breeze as she walked. She paired it with black tights, silk Manolo Blahnik heels, and her signature seven-string pearl choker with a large sapphire centrepiece, originally a brooch given to her by the Queen Mother. Well, I've done quite well with that. Why it's legendary, it would have broken the internet if the internet was a thing. The colour black was typically reserved for mourning, and the cut, the little black dress, was exceptionally short and revealing for a princess of that era. So anyway, Kim Kardashian will be wearing that tomorrow. That's the speculation. You'd probably bet on it on one of those betting websites. Well, that was a better segue than I thought. It features a deep, plunging sweetheart neckline that sits completely off the shoulders, plural, that draws the eye immediately to the collarbone and shoulders. Yes. And the midsection is heavily ruched. I think we've got that one pretty well worked out now. With a chiffon train and the power accessories. There you go. Thanks, Dan. That was really important. Andrew has emailed Marcus. On 11th of March, Foreign Minister Winston Peters was interviewed and said, "Be cool, be calm, the war will be over soon." How wrong he was to make that prediction now, nearly 2 months later. Well, I think a lot of people got that one wrong. It'll be a forever war. And I wonder if the really great thing is it means the world will now pivot away from fossil fuels. Is this the war that saves the planet? Oh, yeah, I've said that, and it's probably true. Yeah. No sunshine going on ships through the Strait of Hormuz, is there? Pauline, this is Marcus. Welcome.
1: Thank you, Marcus. Just a brief thought. The Strait of Hormuz, wouldn't a satellite be capturing any action through there?
0: You mean video? You mean what's going on?
1: Yes.
0: I don't think so. Well, that's an interesting point.
1: Because there are bound to be countries watching activity.
0: Yeah, that's a really interesting point because we don't see a lot of satellite imagery of war, though, do we? Is it too high up?
1: I don't know. Have a look on your, your wizard machine. Yeah.
0: Although, of course, Google Maps is not live, though. You know, yeah. So, look, I don't. It's a really good point you've made.
1: Thank you.
0: Yeah, okay, and I'll look into that. I don't know the answer to that one, if they would be able to get video footage of that happening. I imagine they'd have to be focusing in at the time, because you know how they can say they can see someone reading a newspaper in Red Square from space, but you'd need to have to be looking for it. And if it was an unexpected attack, they probably wouldn't have been waiting for it. That would be my only explanation. They're thinking on my feet after a four-hour session. Just got back from the Split Enz concert. Absolutely amazing. Played all the bangers. Great production. Costumes memorable. Stephen, thank you. Mark is not sure how Kim's booty is going to fit that dress. Well, if she owns it, she can modify it. That would be my intel. Well, and more importantly for her, if she owns it, she could modify herself. And she's done that a number of times with her Spanx and the likes.

0: So, changing world. It's your business. Literally, it's your business. Bruce, this is Marcus. Good evening.
1: Good evening. I don't know. It's sort of, shall we say, anecdotal, but it's either Chinese, but well, the Russians are giving the Iranian people live feeds of what's going on in the Straits and that. And now and again on Russian TV, you can actually see it. So they feed through on that.
0: This footage.
1: Yeah, well, you couldn't even walk from one building to another without knowing. And that's what's giving the Iranians the same, putting them on the same field as America, and they don't like it.
0: I reckon if the Iranians are smart enough to know if they're going to fire missiles and turn back American ships, they would have to be filming it because they would know that the Americans would deny it.
1: No, they will. Don't worry about that. What it's all about.
0: Don't worry about what?
1: What the whole thing's about. So, Bruce,
0: don't worry about what?
1: The whole thing is about cutting off China's oil supply because America's getting left behind in the world trade and stuff like that. They want to maintain their world domination.
0: But that's not quite right because China is pivoting much, much quicker towards alternative fuels than America. So in some ways I think that probably it would be the opposite.
1: You see, and the Belt and Road is to stop them from choking them off from the sea trade and that. There's a whole lot of stuff going on there. If you want to have a look at it, the road to Persia.
0: But what I'm saying, Bruce, I say you're not a listener. Okay, thank you. That's it from me. Ooh, oh, that's right. I had my music to bring up, didn't I? Oh well, I've forgotten about that one. Oh well. Yeah, bring it up a little bit. Yeah, just to bring it up a little bit. Oh, I've only got 10 seconds left.
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0: You know, there was no. That's good, Dan.

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7: Mike Hosking, Ryan Bridge, Marcus Lush, Jason Pine. 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
8: In this update, the US denies Iran's claims it's prevented a US Navy destroyer from entering the Strait of Hormuz. An Iranian news agency claims the vessel was hit by two missiles. It follows US President Donald Trump announcing Project Freedom, a plan to try to shepherd commercial vessels through the critical shipping lane. It's expected to involve 15,000 service members and 100 military aircraft. New Zealand has penned another trade agreement, this time with Singapore. Both countries agree to not restrict each other's exports for an agreed list of goods, including fuel, food, construction materials and other essentials. Singaporean Prime Minister Lawrence Wong says New Zealand and Singapore have built deep trust.
9: This is the first agreement of its kind for both our countries and also globally.
8: Prime Minister Chris Luxon says it turns that long-standing trust into practical action.
10: This is a relationship which both countries can rely on one another. We have each other's backs.
8: Defence lawyers for the man accused of murdering a Nelson policewoman claim it was a suicide attempt gone wrong. Senior Sergeant Lynn Fleming died after being rammed by a car early on New Year's Day 2025. Hayden Taskers pleaded not guilty to murder but guilty to manslaughter. Herald journalist Anna Leask says his defence says he's not denying causing her death and badly injuring Senior Sergeant Adam Ramsey.
11: He is claiming that he firstly was drunk, that he was depressed and was wanting to end his own life, and he wanted to go out in what was like a movie, effectively.
8: And Kiwi Rail's been slapped with a $375,000 fine over Inter-Islander ferry Aratete running aground nearly 2 years ago. The grounding at Picton Harbour's Totoki Bay was shortly before 10 p.m. in June 2024. That's news. In sport, Nathan Cleary has moved back in front in the Dally M medal race for the NRL's best player. The Penrith halfback tallied 5 points from the narrow win over Manly to complete round nine. Warriors forward Jackson Ford is now 2 points back on 31 points, failing to garner a single vote from the big win over the Eels despite making 50 tackles and running for 177 metres. And the final spot has been clinched in the second round of the NBA playoffs.
12: The Cleveland Cavaliers advance to round two. They win game seven at home.
8: As you heard on ESPN, the Cleveland Cavaliers have advanced from the Eastern Conference first-round matchup, eliminating the Toronto Raptors 114-102 in a deciding

0: Game 7. Cleveland now face the Detroit Pistons in the second round. That's sport. I'm Nina Burton.
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5: News Talk ZB, Weather Watch 24-7, morning and welcome to you. It's the 5th of May, no more Star Wars talk, sorry about that. Can't do anything with May the 5th, but we can... No, we can't. Move on. It's the forecast. It's what? I don't know what that means, Dan. Now, oh, is it? Okay, thank you. Dan just told me it's a Mexican holiday. All right. Olay. For Northland, Auckland, Coromandel, cloudy periods, isolated showers in Northland spreading elsewhere this morning. Waikato to Whanganui, including the Bay of Plenty and the Central High Country, morning and evening cloud, otherwise mainly fine. Isolated showers about coastal Bay of Plenty by tonight. Gisborne to Wairarapa, fine for you lot. However, becoming cloudy north of Tokomaru Bay by this evening. Manawatu to Wellington, areas of morning and evening low cloud, otherwise mainly fine. Nelson, Buller, Grey and Westland, fine, except for patchy fog or cloud morning and night. Marlborough, Canterbury, Otago and Southland, areas of morning, low cloud or fog in the east from Kaikoura, the coast there, to Dunedin, breaking up and becoming fine, cloud returning this evening. Fiordland, mostly cloudy and isolated showers at times, and the Chatham Islands, mostly cloudy and the odd light shower is possible. Was that the world's longest forecast? It felt long to me. I hope you enjoyed it. The warmest place at the moment, Waikawau Bay on the Coromandel Peninsula, 16. The coolest is Twizel and already down to minus 2.
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6: Ready or not?
5: Oh, g'day there. How many ducks have you shot? How are you feeling? It is Tuesday, May the 5th. It's a Mexican holiday. Break out the corn chips. 0800 80 1080 is a free phone number. It's very delicious, like corn chips. 9292 is the text, with a very small charge, like a Mexican meal.

0: take me on.
1: Oh, now I'm hungry. I could do with a Mexican feed.
0: Your words are like throwing stones.
1: It'd be a bit weird this time in the morning.
0: Skipping across my skin.
1: Oh, it's good food though, isn't it? The free phone number is that beautiful 0800 80 10 80. You know it well. If you don't know it well, I recommend putting it on speed dial.
0: Come on, take me on.
1: Good thing about it is you won't pay anything for it. The text does have a small charge, ZBZB, and my email is roman@newstalkzb.co.nz.

There's lots to talk about. I've got so many things to talk about. I've got topics coming out the wazoo for you. By the way, if you're listening on iHeartRadio, how are you? Bonjour, ça va, s'il vous plaît. Où est la transistor, monsieur? If you're listening overseas and you can understand me, I'd love to get you involved. And you can grab all the details from our website, which is very, very modern, with lovely new photos. Our new website is the old one. It's newstalkzb.co.nz.

Yeah, there's lots of stuff to talk about locally. We'll start with a local story, but we might head overseas and we might get into the Strait of Hormuz. All sorts of stuff happening all the time. Things not looking good for Putin at the moment. He's got more bodyguards than God. Yeah, lots of big stories to cover, but this is a big one for me, and welcome along. It's 10 past 12. This is big because I think this could be, well, it could be precedent setting. It might not be precedent setting, but we'll find out. Because once it's gone, it's gone. And I'll tell you what I'm talking about in a moment. But once you make significant changes to any landscape, that is to build on it, to knock over trees, to push over mountains, they never come back. Once it's done, it's done. And then subsequently people say, why did they do that in the old days? Why do those idiots do that? Oh, progress, progress. And I'm talking about the Waitakere's, the Waitakere Ranges. Now, if you don't know where they are, if you think about Auckland, the whole isthmus of, we wish you a merry isthmus. If you think about the isthmus of Auckland and the very unusual coastline to it, it's a very, very difficult area to provide roading, public transport, everything because of all the waterways. But what is beautiful about it is that once you get away from the city, it's not too far out to the Waitakere Ranges, but there's talk about development out there which is really concerning the locals out that way. So West Auckland, for those that don't know, think Bogans, mullets, utes, and very bad RTDs. So could the government planning reforms lead to more development in the Waitakere Ranges? Locals are very concerned about that very point. There are planning reforms for the Waitakere's. Now, if you live in that area and you've got greater input to the outputs of this particular point that is a moot point at the moment, I'd love to hear from you. And I'll tell you what, this is not just some little block of bush that people go for a bit of a mountain bike ride or a bit of a climb to a lookout and go home again. This is a whopping area. It's 27,000 hectares. I didn't know that until I saw the story. Because generally speaking, I've biked up to the transmitter. It's quite a good climb. They're beautiful roads. They're very narrow once you get cyclists and cars on there. They're quite mossy and wet at times, but the bush is beautiful. It has been harvested, so it is second generation. Nikko palms, all the big podocarps and bits and pieces in there is quite lovely. Anyway, apart from that, people live in there, but they're thinking of, do we want more people to live in there? People have to go somewhere, and we don't like going up in New Zealand, do we? We've made reforms at local council level. We can build higher than we've ever built before, but we still want to live away from cities and develop new subdivisions. So the Waitakere Ranges, they are one of the jewels of Auckland, encompassing 27,000 hectares, dense coastal forest hills and beautiful

beaches. If you like your black sand beaches, man, your feet burn out there, don't they, without jandals. Many in the community are concerned that the impending replacement of the Resource Management Act, you would have heard that called the RMA throughout the years, may loosen long-standing protections for the area. And one of the local people out there who's on the Waitakere Rangers local board, the deputy chair is Greg Pressland, and he says you can't have growth at all costs. And I think he's spot on. So watch the space. What's going to happen with this? Well, I've got an 8-page story, which I'm not reading to you in its entirety. You'd be bored to tears, but it's an important thing for us all because, as I said, this could be the catalyst for greater change, but it also could be precedent setting for those who are in other parts of the country with lovely so-called protected areas of bush interspersed with housing, as the Waitakere's are. All that beautiful forest, hills, foothills, coastland, inlets. It's got a regional park which takes up about 60% of the land, and its borders include communities like Titirangi, Piha, Langholm, Oratia, and Karikari. And it's also home to some very threatened kauri trees. You've heard about that over the years, like washing your feet off in your boots and scrubbing yourself down before you go in and out. It's a place that people are really passionate about. Are you passionate about this? Should it be something that is protected at all costs? Or is it a case of progress? Bowl it over in places, develop more of it. People have to go somewhere. My take on it is don't be so stupid. Once it's gone, it's gone. And half the reason why people say they love New Zealand is because of the proximity of places like the Waitakere's to a big city. Big cities aren't generally that pretty, but it's the fact that in Wellington you can be on a mountain bike hooning through bush tracks within minutes of leaving the Aro Valley, or Mount Victoria. Auckland, kind of similar, a bit further out. Dunedin's got a lovely town belt. Christchurch has got, well, you've got the Port Hills. You've got the whole of Banks Peninsula, maybe not so much bush, but yeah. You don't want to go knocking all these areas into subdivisions, do you, just in order to progress things? What's your take on that? I say no. I say go up.

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7: Yeah, 18 past 12. There's, just quickly, I think, Rex, you've been talking about a power outage in West Auckland. Is that right?
8: Yeah, in Waterview, Avondale.
7: Okay, so that the power's just gone out, what, the last few minutes?
8: Been out for an hour.
7: Okay. And can you see around you that other houses are looking pretty dark? I guess they would be at this time of night.
8: No, the whole of Tittaree is out by the looks of it.
7: Ooh, oh, that's not good. All right, so look, I don't know anything about that at the moment. I can look up power outages though and find out some information. And so can anyone else who's listening too. If you can add some more information to that, that'd be good. There's Rex, power outage around West Auckland, Tittarangi. Yeah, there are other parts that Rex mentioned as well. Look, I'll look into it, Rex, and let you know as much as I can find out as soon as I can. 19 past 12, 0800 80 1080 will get you through. G'day there, Harry.
9: Yeah, good morning, Roman. And the answer to this taking to a bush and knocking down more bush, answer, no. Mm-hmm. You never can get it back again. Never.
7: No, that's right.
9: It's just, you know, I live in New Plymouth, and there are some beautiful walkways and stuff up through amongst the housing estates and stuff like that, and beautiful walkways, and the bush is lovely, and you can't invade it. Well, once you knock it down and stick a whole lot of houses all around it, you never get it back. We've been so fortunate here in New Plymouth. Palmerston North, of course, the best thing you can find is blooming plane trees growing and smashing up the footpaths as it grows the roots out. Mm. You know, about the only thing they've got left of any description in Palmerston North and bush is a Victoria Esplanade.
7: Yeah.
9: And they've just about torn that to shreds as well.
7: Are there not little reserves around Waifatu? Is it Waifatu? Are there little bush reserves around that area or not?
9: Yeah. They've got bush reserves outside Palmerston North and Mount Lees Reserve, and they're up around Massey and up behind all of that at Massey University and so on. But it's just really token. It's not huge. I think I have been in the Mount Lees Reserve for about 40 years, I think.
7: Okay.
9: And then, there are lovely places out in the Pohongana Valley and stuff like that, that's still good mountain ranging, you know, good hilly country and bush and so on. There's still a bit out there, but it's really sad. And the other thing, that I'm ringing about is I've been involved with the health system over the last few weeks, and in about 24 hours time I'll be in Hamilton for some

0: treatment over in Hamilton, a bit of surgery and so on. And so it's going to knock me out for quite a while as far as getting back on radio, because they tell me that what they're going to do is going to change my voice and change the way I do things for a while.
1: Ooh.
0: And I'm not keen on that at all.
2: Is that radiation treatment?
0: It will involve radiation treatment, I'm sure, somewhere along the line. They haven't got the full story yet. They've got a biopsy and things to do.
2: Oh, but, I'm sorry to hear that, Harry.
0: Yeah, but as I said to Tim the other night, you know, I've quite enjoyed the opportunity to come on and express my feelings and my beliefs of the system that we're involved with and in terms of running the country and so on. And I've been a bit cynical about putting a bank teller in charge of the hospitals and roads and an English lit major in charge of finance. I think we got it the wrong way around somehow. the cynicism goes out of everything when you come face to face with a bit of reality. And I've been greatly appreciating the times that I've been on here with all of you guys and the way you've greeted and treated me. And it's been quite marvelous. And I'll be off for a wee while, I'll imagine. But one night I'll come back on and give you a surprise.
2: Well, just remember that you're more than welcome to still participate, even if you're not able to speak. You can email or text as well. People would love to hear about your updates, Harry.
0: Yeah. Oh, I can always do. I can always do texts. Hopefully, once I get sorted out and I can get my left hand side working again.
2: Right.
0: It's going to be a bit of a problem for the old boy, but that's all right. We've done this stuff before. And I like to think my personal faith and my personal heart is looking upwards and outwards and forward to what's ahead of us. But just to also put the point out that I just became the grandfather of grandchild number 11.
2: Oh wow! Congratulations.
0: My son and daughter-in-law, they had a bit of a rush from Palmerston North to Wellington to the neonatal ICU down there. They had a little bit of a problem. And all credit to those magnificent nurses and doctors down there. You know, they work at it. They keep their wits about them. They work with the mums, and the mums are working with the babies and so on. And I'm just waiting to hear that my little baby granddaughter is transferred to Palmerston North sometime in the next 24 or 48 hours. But I had the joy of being in Wellington last weekend to catch up with them and see the little baby before I go for this
2: great
0: treatment thing. But it's been fantastic. And all credit to all our listeners and all the participants. I'll have to be listening to radio for a while, and I'll look forward to some of the less boring aspects of TalkBack.
2: Yes, well, Harry, just do wish you all the very best, and just remember that if your blood starts boiling because you're listening, just flick on some classical music or something, or the bagpipes. You don't have to be frustrated.
0: No. I've got some good Irish music as well, my friend.
2: Oh,
0: and
2: good.
0: By the way, Aston Martin Vantage. Have you ever sat in one?
2: No. Good Lord, no.
0: I got a ride in one on Sunday. Two lovely friends of mine pulled up outside, and the girl got out and she said, "Your turn. In you go."
2: Wow.
0: And I was sitting in a 2020 Aston Martin Vantage and took it out open road. And I'll tell you what, you know, it goes from 0 to 100 in 3.5 seconds, 550 horsepower, and you are thrown back into your seat as it takes off. And gave it a little bit of a push, slightly above the speed limit by about 20 or 30.
2: Sure.
0: And I had a lovely ride in it. And I thought of you and your Defender, you know, flying along there at 80 or 90 k's an hour, and this thing goes past you. And you look, you think, what the heck was that? And you get out,
2: No, it's so true. Look, no, but then again, everything goes past me. Mind you, I don't have to be a defender. Any vehicle, if I'm on the open road, sitting in the left lane, sitting on 100, everything goes past me. Everything. So, no, good luck, Harry. Thank you. Really good to hear from you. And a message has just come in for you. Good luck, Harry. I'm in for an operation in the morning as well. I'll be under for 6 to 10 hours getting a breast made from my stomach. Isn't that incredible? They use adipose tissue for breast reconstruction. And it blows my... They can actually do nipple-conserving surgery these days. So when you look at the breast, whether it's male or female, by the way, people go, oh, you're talking about breasts. We've all got them. And men can also get breast cancer, which isn't often spoken about. But if you look at anyone who's had a mastectomy, whether it's a radical fall right back to the rib cage, it's a very strange look. And I'd imagine for anyone, it would take a while to get used to that. So having a reconstruction, whoever you are, will be, well, it'll be exciting in the long run. You've got a lot to go through yet. Good on you. Well done. I always find it mind-blowing that this is getting a bit weird, I know, but well, not weird, just a bit personal, but I always find it incredible that women who have radical double mastectomies don't always want them reconstructed. They go, no, that's it. I go, okay, well, I don't really know much about that because I'm not a woman, but I can imagine things like running or sport would just be so much easier. That's all I can imagine. I might just leave that there. But thank you, Harry, and all the best to anyone undergoing surgery or recovering from it. 0800 80 10 80. The Waitakere's, by the way, there was in 2008 the Waitakere Rangers Heritage Area Act, and that was put into place in 2008. It's meant to address concerns about the effect of development and preserve the natural character and cultural heritage of the area. That legislation cross-references the soon-to-be-replaced 1991 Resource Management Act, which also specifically mentions the Waitakere Act and the similar Hauraki Gulf Marine Park Act of 2000. But neither one of those acts is referred to in the Replacement Planning Bill and the Natural Environment Bill. So that could render large parts of the Heritage Area Act absolutely meaningless. So I find that quite frightening that we've allowed this to happen, because maybe if I lived out there, I'd be closer to the action and have more of a say in it. But if you are part of the local board for the Waitakere Rangers, or if you just live out there and have a good understanding of all of this, let me know. What are your great concerns? Would it worry you if there was more housing out there? Less bush, more housing. Does not sound good to me. 0800 80 1080. And you can text 9292 29.

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3: 29-1. Morning to you, Peter.
4: Good morning. I was listening to Dialogue Works. Boyle, he's an ex-NATO person who's been sanctioned. He's a publisher of books in Brussels. He's Swiss. And he talked about how there was sympathy for the US after 9/11 sort of happened, but people didn't sort of think what provoked 9/11. Why would people want to attack the US? And then he thought the wars that they did subsequently to that were illegal. And then he talks about the recent attack in the Strait, apparently Iran, telling a US boat, military boat, not to do this, or a tank or whatever it is, and how Iran has sort of got the north part of the strait and Oman has the south part of the strait, and how Iran has sort of said that, as far as we've been military attacked and we're not having any, boats that don't comply with our procedures because we don't want to be attacked again. And then he talked about how on the website in the USA, the reason for the attack against Iran was because Israel wanted it to happen. So he said, the reason for the attack on Iran, the US, that they can't sort of say why they have done it. And then he says, well, Iran has, it's critical for them, not to be attacked by a rogue terrorist state like the US and Israel that doesn't abide by international law. And then he reminded.
3: Yeah, okay. So without reiterating every blow of what you've been watching, which is not, it's never that interesting, but I think the points you're making are quite valid and they are interesting because the people of Iran were promised, get up, uprise, up you go, this is your time. This is your time to have a regime change. And now it looks like they've firmly got the same old regime, if not worse, for a lot longer. And the US aren't talking about helping them at all.
4: Well, apparently Iran has 25% of their income off oil and Saudi Arabia has 75%. So the thing is that this guy who's a military expert who's been in the Middle East says, well, Russia and Iran can escalate, and China, has already banned rare earths to America, which they need for missile manufacturing. So basically, America, by having the peace deal, and the deal is, this will happen, then America doesn't stick to the agreement made. So, what happens then when America doesn't stick to their deal? And then,
3: well, you've got the whole system in the US. You've got Congress questioning them now. You've got congressional committees, making decisions about, well, you've got so much time now to do what you say you need to do. There's a period of time you can have this grace to do what you what they're doing without approval, but that's running out of time, and they're countering
4: it by... Yeah, but he's doing a new deal, so there's a new... It's just trying to say, oh, well, now we're doing, this is a new deal. The other one's finished. This is a new deal. So the thing is that what he basically says is that the Western powers are not standing up to the US to criticise them when they breach international law. So both Israel and the US have said that they don't adhere to international law, which really, through the UN, had happened in 1945. So our Prime Minister, New Zealand relies on international law for trade, and Trump, changed the tariff ideas. It was like a newsflash of, what's going to happen next. And the thing is that our Prime Minister, along with other Prime Ministers in the West, really is not

0: adhering to international law or proposing America sticks to international law. Because if America just does what they like, we're back to the pirates of what, you know, the UK used to have, you know, taking everyone else's stuff.
1: Well, this is the very reason why the rest of the world is making plans. It's why Europe are more solid than they've ever been before. They're making plans now with every likelihood of having to deal with this kind of situation because Donald Trump's in power doing whatever he wants. And for some reason, some people aren't bothered by that. For some reason, people think it's okay, to your point, to have all of those laws set up after international wars, to have World Wars One and Two, and then agreements put in place so that these things never happen again, which hasn't really worked ever. But to have someone who was part of that completely flouting the process is ridiculous. And then you've got Israel running around like Putin, an absolute madman as well. And you've got Netanyahu, both absolute lunatics running around in the background quickly doing what they can do before people notice. Yeah, cheers, Peter. It's not an easy phone call when all you're doing is just reiterating. You don't really want to have a conversation. I find that quite difficult. It's just a big download of what you've been watching. But I mentioned at the start of the program that the Kremlin have real concerns now. Putin absolutely packing his pants, and it's a good thing too. The Kremlin has dramatically increased the personal security around President Vladimir Putin, installing surveillance systems in the homes of close staffers as part of a new measure prompted by the wave of assassinations of top Russian military figures and fears of a coup. And this is according to a report from the European Intelligence Agency. Cooks, bodyguards, photographers who work for the president are also banned from travelling on public transport. Visitors to the Kremlin chief must be screened twice, and those working close to him can only use phones without internet access. So he's hoping that pressure continues. The sooner he's gone as a leader of Russia, the sooner the people of Russia, hopefully, will be able to start living affordably again and access things that are dwindling in supply. But yeah, there's a lot to cover. And yeah, thank you. Oh, now the texter about having the surgery in the morning has come back. The breast reconstruction surgery. I'm Tracy, but had the worst so far, and now I can't enjoy life. Now, as was diagnosed 2 weeks after my 36th birthday, and 5 years later, finally getting this operation. Gee, that's a long wait, isn't it? 5 years. So now I'm nil by mouth, as I'll be hospitalised at 6 this morning. So now I can have two boobs again. Yep. I do feel for you. It's a lot to go through. Hiram man had a single mastectomy 20 years ago. No reconstruction, no problems, no regrets. So was it a radical mastectomy? Just in terms of balance and evenness, what did they do? Because mastectomies can be partial or radical, can't they? Anyway, we're getting into pretty, you know, for some people this would be quite uncomfortable discussions, I'd imagine. It's all part of life though, isn't it? 0800 80 1080 9292 to text. There's more text there and more calls. 0800 80 1080 if you'd like to join in. If you don't want to, if it's not the Waitakere's that you think, oh, I don't really care, I don't really know where they are. But if you think about any block of significant native bush around where you live, and with the reforms to the RMA and possible likelihood of the bush you have around you being able to be developed, once she's gone, she's gone. I think it's a very, very short-sighted move. Don't you? 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

0: Zach Silly and Sydney correspondent Joel Harrison. We rake over the coals of another historic victory by the Warriors, 4 on the trot, and they're going to take that one into the bye this week as well. Plus, what's going wrong at the Storm and the Panthers.
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3: Kia ora, Aotearoa. Good news. 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
5: 19-2-1. Yeah, quite a few texts coming in about the history of the Waitakere Rangers. Yeah, there's a lot of that sort of spooky kind of ghost story stuff. I'll get to those soon. And lots of well wishes for Harry and Tracy as well, with the surgery that's coming up for a lot of people, I would imagine, with that nervous anticipation. The best thing about anaesthesia, I can tell you, only having had it once, is that you've got no idea what's going on, clearly, and that's the best thing about it. It's like having the world's deepest sleep. You wake up and they say you've been out for 6 hours. You go, what? No, I haven't. What are you talking about? Blimey, you look at your watch. Yes, I have. Quite incredible. 18-2-1. G'day there. Oh, that's not working. Why is it not working? Well, there we are. G'day there, Grant.
6: Yeah, my man. Well, first off, I will say red flag, red flag. Today I saw truancy officers in action, and I will explain the relevance of the red flag term. But just before I do that, while I was waiting, I have to comment on Peter's call, of course. Now, we all know America's not perfect. I don't know if I'd describe them as a terrorist state, and certainly there are some aspects of international law, and that in term international law, I wish people would stop using it, because no one has...
5: Hang on, what's happened there? Just a second there. Don't go anywhere, Grant. My computer's having a minor, major fit. Oh, that's weird. It just absolutely put your call on hold for some reason. Let me try that again. Are you there, Grant?
6: Goodness, what happened there?
5: I don't know. Just my computer's doing, it's all doing, anyway, it's going mad. I'll try and sort that out in the next break. So, yeah, carry on.
6: Oh, well, did you hear any of my call?
5: Yes, I did. You talked about America's not a terrorist state. Although, how would you describe?
6: Oh, no. What I'm saying is that if you look at they're certainly doing some things wrong, but the term terrorist state, I wouldn't necessarily call a democracy a terrorist state.
5: It doesn't matter what the term is. It doesn't matter what they describe themselves as. It's the actions that you see. So when you see them fully supportive of what's happening in the Gaza Strip with Israel, how would you describe that?
6: I would describe Israel as a terrorist state.
5: Supported by?
6: America.
5: Mm-hmm.
6: But the point I'm making is that he never seems to mention anything bad that Russia does.
5: Oh, no, that's why once he started reiterating every blow-by-blow account of what he's been watching, it's like, that's not what this is for. It's about having a discussion, and we never seem to get that. It's just a download, which, I don't know, I just switch off after a while.
6: Yeah. Oh, well, anyway, I mean, we know Peter's views. He's entitled to them. Mm. Most people seem to disagree with them, especially as regards Russia and the Ukraine war. But anyway, I'll get onto this. The two incidents, one happened today and one happened a few months ago, which are separate incidents, both in my street. Mm. I was sitting in my chair, listening to the radio, looking out the window, and then a couple of houses further down and across the road from me, the new people have moved in or they're renting.

0: I've never spoken to them. They've been there about a month. And anyway, today, about 10 o'clock, a big red SUV pulled up and parked across the driveway. Immediately, I know that signals some sort of a government agency involved in something, because they park across the driveway, of course, so that whoever they're after cannot make a quick getaway. So anyway, this the one driver and a rather large Maori lady in the passenger seat got out carrying a red flag about the size of a line umpire's flag for rugby or league, and I don't know whether that's sort of an identification or something. It was scarlet red, and anyway, she got out, went in, opened the gate in the driveway, went in, and about 5 minutes later, brought out two children. Well, call them children. The one that looked about, one looked about 10, maybe the other about 12, and they got into the back and then drove away. Now, they didn't have the word truancy officer on the side of the vehicle, but I think that's a pretty good assumption that that's what they were. And
1: I've never heard of a red flag situation. That sounds odd.
0: Yeah, I mean, I don't know what this is. It was sort of wrapped around the little flagpole, you know, the same size as line umpires use. So who knows? Well, I've never seen them right before or whatever. And maybe the truancy thing is working. And a few months ago, a couple of houses further down the road, opposite, a big black SUV pulled up. This was a few months ago, and again parked across the driveway. So yes, something's going on here. Three people got out. Two big burly, they're all dressed in black, two big burly guys and a woman. And they went in to the house. About 5 minutes later, the woman came out with a baby wrapped in the, you know, sort of blanket type thing.
1: What was it about these situations that made you feel that they weren't known to the people that they were coming out with? They could have been family, couldn't they? Friends?
0: The parking across the driveway, for a start, that's a standard practice for anyone, police, government agency, stop people making a quick getaway.
1: It's also how very bad Aucklanders drive. Yeah, but carry on, yeah.
0: They didn't have anything written on the vehicles, right. But if I had to have a guess for both of the two situations, would think that the baby was taken away for whatever reason, as it happens about 3 days later, the same vehicle, the black vehicle, returned. And the same three people got out, and the woman carried the baby in, and they were in there for about an hour.
1: Okay.
0: And then came out, and the woman didn't have the baby, and the two big burly guys got in the vehicle and drove off.
1: It sounds like, you know, I'm not saying you're telling yourself stories, but we are making assumptions based on what we see all the time. Wouldn't it be unusual for a government department to have big flash utes like that, unless they were working for DOC or they were fisheries officers? Usually government departments hoon around in stupid little daihatsus or something that they can run on the oil of a smelly rag, you know what I mean? So, look, I don't know. Very unusual. You're very observant, though, Grant. I'll grant you that. You'd be a great neighbour to have. I used to, when we lived in the countryside, I used to love having neighbours that saw everything. It was like having my own personal security system. Oh, g'day, Roman. Do you know a guy in a blue car Thursday up your driveway, 7 minutes past 10? It's like, what the heck? Thank you. No, I don't. Cheers, Grant. Alan, stand by. Be with you next.

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4: 8 to 1. Yeah, I don't know. We all tell stories about things we see that we don't know the answers to, I guess. Welcome to you, Alan.
5: Yes. Morning, Roman. Just briefly, that possible Grant's call possibly sounds like it was Otamariki up doing uplifts. And then once the family conceded to probably a bit of a program on assistance and looking after the child, they then return the child.
4: Maybe.
5: That's what it sounds like. And a lot of them use their own cars to travel around in and get a reimbursement allocation for travel. So that's why they aren't running around in a zippy little Levy or anything.
4: Yeah, gotcha. Right.
5: Right. Clarification on yesterday's call. You said when I was talking on Mikey Sherman making statements or accusations, what have I got to back it up? I shortly came back to me afterwards when the Prime Minister was giving a announcement on some areas they had just delivered, and Mikey was in the quartet asking questions, and she suddenly from far left side come out, how many Maori are in your cabinet, and caught the Prime Minister off guard. He just lost his line of thought and he didn't answer it. He said, oh, enough type thing. Well, if that's not a left-hand, far left-hand question and off topic, what would be?
4: What makes it left? What makes it left-hand?
5: Well, why bring up such a question to any Prime Minister? And totally off subject topic, they were there to find out what the government had just done or implemented. And here's one left field. It's just straight out left field. It's like, what's the weather tomorrow, Prime Minister, down in Timaru? How the hell's he supposed to know, carry that on the back of his head?
4: Yeah, it's not quite, that's not a very good comparison, but and if it was completely off-piste and like, sorry, where are we going with that? John Key was the person that would say, oh, look, you know, I can't think offhand, I'll get back to you, rather than stumbling and stuttering. I didn't see that. So there was no relevance at all to the line of questioning preceding that.
5: Absolutely not. The government was making announcements on what they had just put in place and done at the time, and this just came well out of the blue. And she just kept on hounding on over it. And when he had time to gather his thoughts and his staff has informed him, he had six Maori MPs inside a cabinet. And that was the question she put to him. How many Maoris are in cabinet? And it's about the most that have ever been in any cabinet of any government. So

0: other than catching him off foot and not knowing off the top of his head, she achieved absolutely nothing out of it.
1: Yeah, okay. Yeah, I've never seen her in action, to be fair. I don't watch One News.
0: Oh,
1: so,
0: you're very lucky.
1: So,
0: coming back on what is topical for all of us at the moment, I think the government's doing a great job as far as all our fuel stocks have increased. And,
1: I saw that.
0: We're not facing the problems that Australia's having. Okay, we are all having high prices, which is understandable. But we've seen a slight adjustment. But the biggest thing is Australia's budget's about to come out, and they're knocking on the door of a $1 trillion deficit. We're already in a deficit. Nowhere near that, thank God.
1: Mm.
0: We'd all be living on potato peelings then.
1: Mm.
0: But holding back and not jumping in and subsidising fuel is just pointless. You got to run with it. And I think they're moving, running with it. Okay, we're all running with it, but we're all doing it together. Nobody's singled out to be your disadvantage. We're all disadvantaged.
1: If you were, because you're going to have time to think about this now, you probably know the question I'm going to ask you, but if you were unable to think about this deeply, if I said to you, would you have been as magnanimous as you are now had it been a Labor government, what would your answer be?
0: No, I'd still be true on that.
1: Right.
0: Yes, no, I'd still be true. And I haven't seen that ever occur in the last decade by memory. I'd have to gather my thoughts on that one too for a decade. I'd be true to the point. It was just so far out of step. And if it had happened in any other government overseas, I'm sure that reporter would be dealt to very strongly. Personally, at the time, I said to my wife, I think they should just pull her parliamentary card off her.
1: Mm.
0: And that would force the hand of BVNZ. They'd say, well, she's chief parliamentary reporter and editor. She can't perform her job anymore, so she's out the door.
1: Yeah, I do wonder what the ramifications will be beyond the whole, you're not going overseas for a short trip to Singapore. Who cares, really? But in the big scheme of things, what's coming up is a big election. And I wonder if they'll make modifications to anything or they'll just double down and go even harder. Because either of those are quite possible. Cheers, Alan. Good to get you on so early in the morning. Nice to hear from you.
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7: In this update, New Zealand and Singapore say a fuel and food deal signed is mutually beneficial. Singapore's agreed to protect our fuel supply and New Zealand to keep food flowing.

0: in return during economic shocks. They promised to not impose export restrictions on each other. In Singapore, Chris Luxon says he's met refinery bosses who have been able to find alternative sources of crude.
1: Even if a ceasefire and a resolution happened today, you've got at least 6 months of bumpiness just in terms of the lag effect of the supply chain and how it all hangs together.
0: A warning: US ships could encounter mines, missiles and small boat attacks if they try to shepherd commercial vessels through the Strait of Hormuz. Donald Trump has announced Project Freedom, a plan involving 15,000 service members and 100 military aircraft. Senior Massey University Defence and Security Centre fellow John Battersby says there are many unknowns. He says commercial operators may not feel the US can adequately protect them or guarantee their safety in the strait. Horrific footage has been streamed as the trial opens into the killing of Nelson Senior Sergeant Lynn Fleming. She was rammed by a car early on New Year's Day last year. Hayden Task has pleaded not guilty to murder, but guilty to manslaughter. The Crown argue he knew what he was doing, citing his long-running anger towards police. His defence say it was effectively suicide gone wrong. Herald reporter Anna Leask says the jury saw CCTV video.
2: Lynn Fleming's family members were in court. They knew that that would be played. And so it was all pretty harrowing, I guess, for everybody who is seeing that footage for the first time.
0: Kiwi Rail's been slapped with a $375,000 fine over inter-islander ferry Aditeti running aground nearly 2 years ago. The grounding at Picton Harbour's Totoki Bay was shortly before 10 p.m. in June 2024. Political reporter Troy Matic has more.
3: Maritime NZ charged the company with two health and safety breaches, alleging crew didn't know how to manage a new steering console. Director Kirsty Hewlett says steering systems are safety critical, and this prosecution sends a message to all operators to ensure crews are properly trained.
0: Spirit Airlines has shut down, the first overseas airline to fall victim to the war. The budget US carrier filed for bankruptcy last year and in 2024 and now failed to secure a $500 million US government rescue deal. It's immediately winding down operations, including cancelling all flights. Aviation expert Paul Charles told the BBC this is hugely related to the jet fuel crisis.
4: The higher cost, if you're paying double on 35% of your fixed costs, it's simply unsustainable.
0: And groundbreaking new research has revealed new insights about the endangered Hector's dolphin. A group of Otago University researchers have carried the first acoustic monitoring of the dolphins in an important breeding spot in Southland's Porpoise Bay. The team heard dolphins in winter there for the first time ever by using echolocation to track sound. Research lead Max Harvey says they've been able to use technology to find out when, where and how the dolphins use the bay.
5: What we've confirmed is that at least in part the habitat use there is being driven by foraging opportunities.
0: In sport, Pierre Gasly's disgruntled after Liam Lawson ended his race at Formula One's Miami Grand Prix. He was making a passing move on lap 6 of 57 when Lawson's brakes locked, sending Gasly flipping into the barriers. Both were forced to retire. Lawson's apologised, conceding he couldn't do anything due to a gearbox failure. Gasly has given his version of events.
6: It wasn't pleasant inside the car and I think it could have been avoided, so it's just a bit annoying.
0: Lawson was summoned to a post-race FIA stewards hearing regarding the incident. The stewards accepted he couldn't have avoided the collision due to the malfunction. Kimi Antonelli won the race to extend his championship lead. Golfer Cameron Young has tamed the Trump National Doral's Blue Monster course best on the PGA Tour in Miami. He finished at 19 under, 6 shots clear of the field. Young even endured a one-stroke self-inflicted punishment on the par 4 second hole in the final round when his ball moved. He's described his approach.
7: When the golf courses are difficult, when the conditions are difficult, that tends to make it easier for me mentally. So, yeah, I mean, that's a big part of keeping yourself in it out here. It's difficult with the wind and, you know, the conditions were pretty benign today, but it is still a hard golf course.
0: Ryan Fox has finished tied for 30th at 5 under. That's news and sport. I'm Nina Burton.
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5: News Talk ZB, Weather Watch 24/7 for Tuesday, the 5th of May morning, and welcome along. For Northland, Auckland and Coromandel, cloudy periods, isolated showers in Northland spreading elsewhere this morning. Waikato to Whanganui, including the Bay of Plenty and the Central High Country, morning and evening cloud, otherwise mainly fine. Isolated showers around coastal Bay of Plenty by tonight. Gisborne to Wairarapa, fine, however becoming cloudy north of Tokomaru Bay by this evening. Manawatū to Wellington, areas of morning and evening low cloud, otherwise mainly fine. Buller, Grey, Nelson and Westland, fine, except for patchy fog or cloud morning and night. Marlborough, Canterbury, Otago and Southland, areas of morning low cloud or fog in the east from Kaikoura Coast to Dunedin, breaking up and becoming fine, cloud returning by this evening. Fiordland, your Tuesday mostly cloudy with isolated showers, and the Chatham Islands mostly cloudy, the odd light shower is possible. The warmest place at the moment, Waikawau Bay, 16, and the coolest Twizel on minus 2.3.
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7: Ready or not?
5: Kia ora, good morning, welcome along. It is Tuesday, the 5th of May. Great to have your company. 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The text with a very small charge, 9292, and my email, roman@newstalkzb.co.nz.

So looking forward to your input on the previous topic, which was, I don't know, it's kind of like, if you don't live there, you probably think it's not really going to affect me. But with reforms to the REMA, there's every opportunity that what's being mooted for the Waitakere Ranges community could happen anywhere. A big patch of native bush, oh, no one's going to worry, just a few more houses. And then what? A few more houses? You don't want it to become suburbia when it's such a huge area of native bush, 27,000 hectares of public and private land nestled up there in the foothills of the west of Auckland. Beautiful walkways, beautiful everything, really beautiful beaches. It's just it's a nice thing to have on your doorstep. The proximity to Auckland City, for those that don't know Auckland, the proximity is not too bad. It's nothing compared to Wellington with the Kaitokis or close to the Hutt Valley or all those bush areas around the Aro Valley for Wellington. But it's big, it's huge, it's beautiful, it's been deforested and it's all second generation. But there are still some pretty big trees in there. So with the local authorities out there, the Waitakere Ranges local board, they're quite concerned about what could happen. So they need to make sure their voices are heard. Do you have any concerns about this rapid change and this progress we have towards accommodating everybody's needs

0: Everyone wants to go up or to live in a city. I want to live out on the beach of West Auckland. I'd like to build a house there. And this is what could happen with the RMA reform. So if you're attached to all of that, feel free to have your say. Gee, that was a weird thing too. Yeah, that's what we have been talking about. Feel free to keep that conversation going. Maybe in relation to where you live. With the Dunedin, for example, with the town belt, it's a beautiful stretch of bush. Christchurch with Banks Peninsula. I'm not saying those places will change, but you wouldn't want other councils to have a sniff of, oh, that could be quite good. We could make a lot of money off a subdivision here and there. I saw the story yesterday, and it's been in the news right throughout yesterday and tonight as well, about this hantavirus. I've never heard of it before. Hantavirus. Hideous. Three people have died on a ship. There they are having a nice cruise, and the next thing they're very sick and they're dying. A microbiologist says it's crucial to discover the source of the suspected rare virus that's hitting passengers on the cruise ship. Don't worry, it's not some novel new thing that the world's going to explode with, but three have died in what was thought to be an outbreak of hantavirus on a ship that's now anchored off the coast of West Africa. Another passenger, a 69-year-old man, was also in intensive care, and the company operating the cruise ship has said they've confirmed he also had this horrible hantavirus. Yuck. And you've probably heard in the news about how it's inhaled and created and rat droppings, and you've either got to be bitten by a rat with the virus or inhale dried feces of the rat, ingest them somehow. Yuck. And I'm saying, you know, I don't think this is going to have a huge effect on the cruise industry. They went through so much trying to reinvent themselves after the coronavirus went through the world, COVID-19. But does this kind of news put you off when it comes to a cruise, for example, and you're thinking about all the gastro bugs that historically travel through a ship quite quickly, COVID-19, gastric type stuff, and this horrible hantavirus? Yuck. Any experiences of being on a cruise ship when there has been an outbreak of anything? What actually happens? Are you confined to your cabins? Perhaps you're listening on a cruise ship at the moment. I wouldn't have thought there'd be rats on a ship in this day and age. That makes me think of Captain Cook and the slave trade or something of years gone by with people all below decks with the rats. So people tend to get infected by breathing in the dust that has material in it associated with rat droppings. Ugh. Or by touching it and then touching their face, or being bitten by a rodent. But the last thing, if you saw a rodent on a cruise ship, you'd want your money back, wouldn't you? 0800 80 1080. Let's hear from you. Any experience on a cruise ship when things go a bit haywire? Especially when someone's very sick and the crew get very concerned as to what it might be. I know they travel, don't they, with onboard doctors and nurses and things. They're very well equipped. But are they fastidious enough for you? Does this put you off the idea of going for a cruise, or have you done them and you're a big advocate? 0800 80 1080 9292 is the text. 14 past one.
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0: About nurses. Our nurses do an incredible job, and International Nurses Day is the day we celebrate and acknowledge the commitment and bravery of all nurses. It happens each year on May 12th because that's the anniversary of the birth of Nurse Florence Nightingale. Drake Medox has worked closely with nurses for over 50 years, and they're sending out a big thank you to all Aotearoa's nursing superheroes. DrakeMedox.co.nz.
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2: Were you reassured in any way, shape or form by David Seymour, who said, look, we can look at the rural sector specifically if it turns out to be an issue?
3: Well, I think it's very obvious that the rural sector is an issue, so.
2: That whole business of local v migrant, is it still as applicable as it ever was on the farm? Are you finding it really hard to get local people? Because that's part of the immigration debate, of course.
3: Yeah, I mean, in the rural sector, or in the rural regional parts of New Zealand, the unemployment rate in some of these places is extremely low. And we struggle to get people applying. In the urban centres it may be different, but in some parts of rural New Zealand, it is extremely hard to find labour.
2: Back this morning.

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1: 17 past one. Virgil, welcome.
2: Hi there. Can you hear me?
1: Yeah, I can.
2: Awesome. I just want to share a little bit of myself. I've been in this country since 2011.
1: Yeah, now, Virgil, you've got your radio going in the background. See, just if you can just turn that down, we'll probably have to start again. Is that okay? Yeah, because otherwise it's just going to distract you. So what have you called for? Not to give us a rundown of your whole life history, have you?
2: No, I will do. It's awesome.
1: No, you won't. It sounds like you might just... I get the feeling that things might go a bit pear-shaped. So I could just hear it in your voice. And you haven't called relating to anything we're talking about, Virgil, so I might just leave that. Just have a listen. Have a listen to what we're talking about and then give us another call, perhaps at another time when you're not having a few drinks maybe. 0800 80 1080 is the number to call. 9292 to text. Hi, Mark.
3: Oh, hi, Roman. I won't hold you up. I just wanted to say I'm a bit sad to hear that Harry's a bit crook.
1: Yeah. Oh, yeah, that's not good. He's been talking about it roughly around the bushes. He hasn't been too specific, but he's got some big stuff ahead of him, hasn't he?
3: I don't. But no, I'm just. He's very good value on the talkback. I like listening to him. Yeah.
1: Oh, that's nice of you to call, Mark. Yeah. Do you want to add anything else?
3: All the best.
1: Yeah.
3: What was that?
1: You don't want to add anything else to any of the topics?
3: Oh, just best wishes. That's all.
1: Good on you. That's very kind indeed. Nice of you to take the time to call. Yeah, Harry. I've been speaking to Harry for I don't know more than 10 years on various forms of talkback. He's never changed. I can always tell it's Harry. Great voice, very clear, always knows what he wants to say, and has a couple of uphill battles ahead of him, which he seems very upbeat about. So, yeah, all the very best to you, Harry. 19 past one. We are talking about changes to the RMA, the Resource Management Act, which may well have... Some people might regard it as progress for the Waitakere Rangers. Some might be thinking, no way, Jose, not in my backyard. So whether you live there or not, do you have concerns about reforms that could change the way that we use native bush? 27,000 hectares of public and private land nestled up there on the west coast of Auckland. And there is an act in place, the 2008 Waitakere Rangers Heritage Area Act. It was put in place, it was meant to address these concerns about development in the area. But of course, all of this changes with the changes that are coming into effect to replace the RMA. And there's 8 pages of different information in here. What does the government have to say about it? Well, the gist so far from the government is that they're aware of the concerns and will consider everything that's been talked about in the legislation processes. You've just got to hope that sense and sensibilities are taken into account. Once this bush is changed or gone, that's it, isn't it? So it doesn't have to be your proximity to Auckland or the Waitakere, just any bush in the country. 0800 80 1080 is the number. Hi, Chantal.
4: Hi. Yeah, talking about that. So, I live on Waikiki Island. And how I feel about it is that the government is slacking off and they're just trying to take and wipe out the bush, so you're getting less oxygen. And with the less oxygen, they get more control. And with all the petrol that ever happens, they just...
1: Right, so, yeah, it's a shame because you're actually making a little bit of sense there, but then you got a bit colourful with your language. So, gee, just if you are calling, just think about what you're going to say and remember that there's certain words that you just can't use on the radio. And you demonstrated one of those, so that did not go to air, thank God. But, yeah, it's not that the government are going to make change. It's just that there are changes ahead of us with the RMA being... The talk about the Resource Management Act being changed has been around for a very long time. So many in the community of the Waitakere area, they're concerned that the impacting replacement of the RMA may loosen long-standing protections

0: for that area. So when you say, you know, I live on Waiheke Island, the government's just this and the government's just that, well, I think it's fair to say the government are considering options. They haven't made a decision. In official transcriptions of question time in Parliament last week, Housing and Infrastructure Minister Chris Bishop, who's also the minister responsible for the RMA reform, acknowledged the 2008 Act, which protects the Waitakere Ranges. He says, to maintain the intent of the Waitakere Ranges Heritage Area Act under the new planning system, consequential amendments will be needed, and the Environment Committee will be considering that as part of its scrutiny of the bills. And I think you'd have to say, in fairness, no one in Parliament would want to see it all gone or change so radically that no one remembers what the ranges look like. But it could be a slippery slope, right? Once you start making little incremental changes to an act and allow development to happen in one of the last great big tracts of native bush close to Auckland, that would be a crying shame. He does say it's not just about the Waitakere Ranges Heritage Area Act, it's about 100 other pieces of legislation that require consequential amendments, which the Select Committee will be considering. You may be part of that Select Committee process if you're part of the board out there on the Waitakere Ranges Local Board. I'd like to hear more about that. The other thing too is Christchurch have learnt that by removing a lot of bush, by removing trees, you remove corridors. Birds like tui, they don't fly long distances. They flutter like that from tree to tree or outcrop of trees to forest of trees, whatever you want to call it, patch. And once they destroyed a lot of that for farming, tui disappeared from the city. And someone mentioned about a year ago they've started seeing them back in the city again. But this is all the stuff that people go, oh, it's progress, don't worry about it. Well, you know, how much do you love the fact that you're changing the country by doing that and removing environments from the very things that people love to go and will say they love to go and see? And would you want this happening in your backyard, wherever you live, town, city, Fencham Reserve close to Carterton, the town belt of Wellington, the town belt of Dunedin, and all that lovely native bush and the lovely wild areas of Banks Peninsula near Christchurch? That's some of the areas I can think of. 0800 80 1080 ZBZB the text. Mind your P's and Q's when you're on the radio, please. It just ruins a great conversation because I can't let that go. So be nice. Use the Queen's English and we'll be fine. 25 past one.
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0: 26 past one. Yeah, it's a big one, isn't it? Because people think they understand the RMA. And when you talk to them, they'll understand it pertinent to what's important to them. Something they've been through on a farm or in a development situation.

0: But this is big. So I'd like to know your feedback on possible changes for the Waitakere Ranges and development in that area. 0800 80 10 80. Hi, Sarah.
1: Oh, hi. About Waitakere. I live in Waitakere. In the foothills of Waitakere. I'm not that familiar with Langholm, Titirangi. I mean, I know the places. I'm in a wee township called Waitakere Township. Do you know it?
0: Yeah.
1: You do?
0: Well, do I know Waitakere Township?
1: So nobody knows it.
0: No, just give me, I probably do, but just give me a, I don't want to cheat by looking on a map, so you describe it, how to get to it.
1: Okay, so if you're coming from the train from town.
0: Yeah.
1: You go to Swanson.
0: Yes.
1: And then the next stop is Waitakere.
0: Oh, gotcha. Well, I do know because I've biked through that area quite a bit. There you go.
1: And now the train doesn't even come here anymore.
0: Oh.
1: Because it went electric and it can't get through the tunnel. Anyway, so that's where I am. So I'm on, I don't really know what the RMA thing is. I think I got a letter some time back and I think the grandkids kind of doodled on it and I don't know where it went.
0: Yeah.
1: As it does.
0: Yes.
1: But anyway, we've been here for about 40 years.
0: Wow.
1: On 12-ish acres. And then what we did is we split the property in half to build another property on it. But what we had to do is dedicate the bush on our property to the council.
0: Oh, okay.
1: I know. What does that mean? Now, when you're talking about then they can, like, put some houses on there.
0: Well, was there any clarity or any sense of what they might do when that transaction happened?
1: I think it was to protect that bush, and I don't think that I can now throw another house up in my paddock.
0: Okay.

0: not like it used to be. So anyway, that's the changes that are going out here. I don't know what's happening.
1: Would it be fair to say that people like yourselves, that people over the years have gone that far out away from Auckland because you want to have that rural kind of bush feel, and now that's all changing? Is it just progress, or should we be looking to protect that more?
0: I mean, I love to be here away from the hustle and bustle.
1: Yeah.
0: I don't want more houses, but I feel like our little suburb here is still quite reasonably protected.
1: Oh, good. That's all right.
0: There's not a lot of housing coming up around here.
1: Okay. Because one thing I've known over the years with farmers with a lot of native bush, or just any native bush, they've gone, and I don't know how you do this. I don't know how you usurp the local council procedures, but there's the QE2 trust where you can tie up land and trees that can't be touched.
0: Well, I think maybe that's what's happened with our bush.
1: Okay.
0: But that's what had to happen for us to put on the second dwelling. Is in order to do that, they fenced off all of our native bush and we dedicated that to the council.
1: Right. Okay.
0: So is that the same sort of thing you're saying?
1: Well, I don't know, because that's with these changes. Yeah, exactly. I don't know if the council then has the right to make changes once the RMA itself has changed. Can they then say, well, we're going to actually put a school there, or a motorway or an airport right next to you, Sarah? No, I don't know. I don't want to put the fear of God into you. Obviously, it's not going to make sense if there's no room. But given that you're in a part of Waitakere where Swanson area, where you've got that ability to keep pushing suburbs out, I do wonder what will happen in that regard. You see a whole lot more when you are biking, like getting up and over those hills is no easy feat. I've only ridden to Piha twice, and the second time I wondered what the heck I did it again for. It's the steepest climb to come out of there. At times you want to get off and push your bike, but you're too embarrassed, because you're trying to pretend that you're Lance Armstrong without the drugs, and so you just keep riding. Very steep climbing out of Piha, but beautiful. Beautiful bird life, really good scenery. You go against the flow of the traffic if you can, with everyone heading out there with their poodles for a day at the beach. Thank you, Sarah. 2821 0800 80 1080. The text is 9292. I'm sure you know that by now. I will catch up on your text very soon. Sandra, hello.
2: Oh, hello, Roman. Very good. Hello to you.
1: Yeah.
2: Yes, been a short while. That lady from Waiheke who you cut off was talking a lot of sense, and I was enjoying listening to her.
1: Until she said, there's certain language I just can't allow to be on the radio. Yeah.
2: No, well, sometimes you make a mistake, don't you, and it gets away with you, I suppose. Full marks to your host. You keep control all the time. It's fantastic. I don't know what happens when the ad goes on, though.
1: When the what? When the ads go
2: when
1: on?
2: When an ad goes on, yeah.
1: Oh. No, it's just a delay system. Basically, what you're hearing as a listener happens seconds after, so we have time to react to things. And it's like Chantal wasn't directed at me, but it's a word that you cannot have on the radio, so there you go.
2: Yeah, but she's making a lot of sense. And this RMA, why fix something that is working anyway? Why fix it? Because they want to build, because they want to, I don't know, wreck beautiful, precious treasures like Waitakere Ranges, and all our native birds. They deserve protection at all costs.
1: The ones that are
2: really
1: left, yeah.
2: The ones that are left. Well, my favourite is the huia.
1: Oh,
2: extinct.
1: Wow.
2: Yeah, that's my favourite bird. And I was reading about it, and something beautiful. If one dies, they all die, because they rely on each other for food because of their beaks. The male is the hunter because of the big curved beak, and the female has a straight beak, and she feeds them.
1: But they've all gone.

0: And I know, I know. And we don't want that to happen to our beautiful tuis and fantails and all the rest of the native birds, do we?
1: No, we don't. I'm halfway through a really big book, which is very, very hard to read. It's more of a reference book, so you don't sit back for a rollicking read, but it's a book about all the bird breeds that have been wiped out. And not since colonisation, just since people have been in New Zealand. And species and subspecies and the huia is in there. But the kōkako is a bird that I'd love to see. Yeah, in the book. The kōkako is a bird that I'd love to see more of, and they're doing quite well in some parts of the country.
0: Oh, what are they like, Romaine? Oh,
1: beautiful. They sound like bells ringing. They've got this beautiful call, and they've got hooded eyes, so a dark blue hood around the eyes, and their plumage is like a grey-blue. Have you not seen them at all?
0: No, how do I spell that?
1: Kōkako, so K-O-K-A-K-O.
0: I'm going to look that up. I'll look that up. And they're still living in parts of New Zealand.
1: Yeah, they are. They've been helped a lot. And I think around Taranaki, there's great big areas on. I've actually got I'll try and find a call for you. Would you like to hear the call?
0: I would love it.
1: Okay, let's see if I can find a... It's a very unusual call because they don't go cheap, cheap or tweet, tweet. But here we go. Listen.
0: No,
1: have a listen to this. Bell.

0: It's quite unusual, isn't it?
1: Oh, it's beautiful.
0: They really
1: it's
0: are.
1: Absolutely beautiful.
0: So once you see a picture of them, once you see a picture, you'll see the black hoods on the eyes, and they've got this blue, this beautiful blue iridescent wattle either side of their beak.
1: Oh,
0: yeah.
1: Oh, how gorgeous. What gorgeous creatures.
0: Yeah.
1: I'll look that up. And another bird song that I like is the bellbird, but they're not actually native, are they?
0: They're native. Well, yes, they are. There's native and there's endemic. So native simply means any bird that's been here long enough to be called home, whereas endemic means only found here.
1: Oh, are they endemic?
0: I think. Well, see, now you've said that, I've always thought the bellbird is endemic. Korimako.
1: Oh, I heard it in One Tree Hill quite a few years ago. Yeah.
0: Oh, nice.
1: Yeah.
0: Did it sound like this? Let me just see if I can find this one for you. I'm doing all the bird calls this morning. No. That says I've got to log into Facebook. I don't want to log into Facebook. I don't belong to Facebook.
1: Oh, no.
0: Here we go.
1: Oh, what a shame. Oh, good.

0: It's a beautiful call, isn't it?
1: Oh, that's lovely.
0: Mm.
1: Oh, very nice. I could listen to that all day.
0: Yeah, that's my plan. I plan to win Lotto and buy a block of bush and sit on the veranda and just listen to that all day, reading a book. It'd be brilliant.
1: Oh, wouldn't it be wonderful?
0: Mm.
1: And make sure they fly there too.
0: That's
1: make
0: right.
1: it home. Yeah. Well, we've got to protect these treasures, and there's got to be some sort of protection clause in place.
0: Yes.
1: With the RMA.
0: That's yeah, well, the RMA is not totally, it's not like we're getting rid of something brilliant. The RMA was a fool of an act for some people. I remember hearing stories about farmers who wanted to mill macrocarpas. I'm making this up, but this is a relatively true story. And they were given resource consent to build a road to a certain point, but no further. And they said, but that's not far enough. The trees are over there. No, that's what it says in the Act, and we're only giving you consent to build your road to there. Sorry, what? It made no sense. So there were certainly aspects of the RMA that needed to change, and I've never had to use the RMA. I've

0: ever had to check it to do anything. But thank you, Sandra. Nice to hear from you. That's another thing too. If you'd like to reflect upon the changes about to be made with the RMA, huge amounts of legislation, all sorts of consultation going on. Feel free to talk about that as well. 0800 80 1080 ZBZB, the text 222. Dave and Calvin, stand by.
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0: 1822. Hi there, Dave.
5: You'll have to come out to Cracker sometime, man, because you can. I went for a walk today and Cracker Lakeside, and you're not allowed to feed the ducks or the geese there, but the council had given this Chinese lady, along, she buys the probably food she's allowed to feed it, but then I was just sitting on the seat and the duck came up and just sat underneath the seat and didn't attack me or bother me, and you know, just sitting by the lake and you can watch them making noises and ducks and geese, and there's a little bridge you can go across, walk across the bridge, you can sit across the other side there as well, and just really nice Cracker Lake.
0: Nice.
5: You know, the ducks and the geese, they don't bother anybody. Because one time they come up open the door next to the duck outside the house, and then they're gone. But they're beautiful. You can, you know, sit there peacefully. They don't attack. They won't attack you. They might do. You can shoot them away. They're pretty, pretty. But you'll sit there on the seat. I'll go and walk. Took some water for me, and then. Then took the herald and sat there, and one came up and just sat on the seat and didn't attack me or anything, just wanted to say hello.
0: Perfect. Do you get many birds out that way as well?
5: Yeah, Cracker Lakes was really nice, even though they're building houses over the side, but it's a nice little park. It's natural beauty, and you can, you know, be able to sit there on this.
0: Yeah, but are you getting other, like ducks are nice too, but are you getting native birds? Are you getting pi waka waka and kurimako?
5: Yeah, geese, and you're getting sparrows, seagulls, all different sorts of birds. One time there was a dove out in my backyard, a couple of doves.
0: Nice.
5: It's even outside the back. Yeah, because what would I always. Wife buys bird seed from Mitre 10 and puts it up in the trees for the birds to eat, so they don't attack the lemons or the limes up there. So it's up, got so they can feed on the bird seeds. But peek out, but they're always.
0: It's nice, isn't it? It's nice to have somewhere like that to go. That's nice and peaceful. Now, how did your wife get on in Adelaide?
5: Oh, she bought pretty good food. She went on those wine trips.
0: Oh, yeah.
5: Bought me an Adelaide hat and bought me one of those earphones. I had to get my phone fixed because I took it to a place because you couldn't hear the phone. He's put a cover across it and everything. And but she was very hot, nice. Well, on the wine trips and everything, like enjoy the winery trip there as well. On the,
0: I'm already making plans to go back, but not for 3 years. I've got a significant birthday in 3 years' time. I'm making inquiries, Dave. I'm not surprised she liked it. I was completely blown away by South Australia last year. Couldn't stop raving about it. Raved about it. Anyone, I stopped people in the street. Hi, can I tell you about Adelaide? No, I'd rather hear about God. Oh, I can do both. But yeah, it's a great spot. So much to see and do. I'm glad she enjoyed it, Dave. Enjoy those birds. Not sure about the seagulls and the ducks. I think they'd drive you bonkers while you're trying to have your sausage roll and your sushi and your jam sandwich. Cheers, Dave. Stand by, Kelvin. I'll be with you quicker than you can say, gee, that was quick. 14 to 2, 0800 80 10 80.
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0: 12 to 2. I have been terrible with the texts and the emails. It's been a bit busy. I'll get to those when I can. Kelvin, you'd be a big native bird fan, wouldn't you?
10: Yes, I am. And I was just going to say that in New Zealand here, the native endemic seagulls are all protected. Whereas a lot of people sort of think, oh, they're just bloody seagulls and they're a pest.
0: Only but two. There's three and only two. I don't know why the third one's not protected. Only two of them are. Weird.
10: Yes. That's out of millions.
0: Three different species, but only two are protected. Yeah.
10: Now, Roman, here in Kerikeri Roa, the Tron, Hamilton, in the zoo, there's kokako there.
0: Right.
10: And when they really get whistling and singing, they're beautiful. They put the old tui to shame in a way.
0: Yeah.
10: And you've already described their appearance. They're in the large bird aviary, which is part of the Hamilton Zoo, and also locally flying around my place quite occasionally. I live on the west side of Hamilton, and so I'm a Westie. The tui fly around in recent years. They've come here, and it's mostly because of people planting, is it kowhai trees, the yellow?
0: Yes, that's it.
10: Yellow, yeah. There's a lot of them around there, and also the city council's got a bit organised with the different, now you used the word earlier on, the different sort of valleys with the proper bush, native bush in them.
0: Oh,
10: what do you call corridors? Was it corridors? Yeah.
0: That's a good word, isn't it? Yeah.
10: Corridors. So, the old tui have been flying around my place, and when you watch them, they look as if they're a bit too heavy for the size of their wings, because when they're flying away, they tend to dip down a bit, and they almost as if they're having a struggle to to fly. Now, what part of the reason I've rung you up, you've got an interesting program as per usual,

0: remain. But you've got a very good memory, and my memory in recent years is absolutely shot. Mm. And I can't even remember whether it was definitely yesterday, but I think it was yesterday I was speaking to you about the Milford Sounds being incorrectly named.
1: That's
0: and I've been trying to think what the word was, what I told you.
1: Fjord.
0: I'm writing that right down as we speak.
1: Yeah.
0: Fjord. Fjord. I couldn't think of it. All I could think of was straight and sounds, and I couldn't think of fjord.
1: Oh, that happens, yes, happens to everyone. It's a horrible thing, isn't it, when you know the word, but you just can't see it in your head for a while? Yeah.
0: And quite often it takes 20 hours on average for me, and I'm sitting down minding my own business, and it just pops out.
1: Mm.
0: It's the old brain. The brain cells in particular.
1: Yes, your call about the sound or the fjord sparked quite a few calls, and people saying Calvin was absolutely right. It should be called a fjord. It's not a sound. And then we got into the definition of them both. It was quite interesting.
0: Yes. Yeah, of course. It would have come about originally, I guess, from the original explorers, whoever.
1: Exactly.
0: Were down that area.
1: Yeah.
0: But I do remember, just reading it years ago.
1: No, that's a good point.
0: I'm not a know-all, but I do know lots of things. But unfortunately, I forget a lot of things too, Romain.
1: To do so is completely human, isn't it? And that's don't beat yourself up about it. People do that all the time. Oh, I should know this. Why don't I know this? Then go, don't worry about it. Just take a breath.
0: And,
1: it'll come
0: and
1: to you.
0: I like a lot of people. I've got 2% of the Neanderthal within me as well.
1: Gee, that's handy.
0: Well, all of us have got that.
1: I haven't.
0: All of us have got that.
1: Gee.
0: You probably find you have.
1: I probably have. I haven't actually checked. But I actually have done my genealogy, and it was quite interesting. It challenges the perception of what you think based on where your grandparents come from, your parents. You think, oh, yeah, I'll be this, I'll be that. It's like, no, have a look at the genealogy. It's very interesting. You spit in the wee tube, you send it off. They send you back all this information, then they say, oh, we'd like some money, please. No, thanks, I don't want to be paying for this. I did all the free stuff, and then it got boring. I mentioned that a while ago. Suddenly you're getting all these, and now we've found a cousin in the US. It's your sixth cousin. Who ever talks about a sixth cousin? Oh, wow, that's fascinating. And then it's like, what changes? It's like saying you've got 4,000 friends on social media. No, you haven't. Yes, I have. No, you haven't. You've probably got 4 friends. The rest are just people that like aspects of what you post, which I'm watching something absolutely hideous at the moment. I don't like seeing animals being mistreated. No, the BBC exposes a global dog scam in Uganda. It just looks horrific. Horrific. Right, now, so it was Sandra asking, well, putting me on the spot, actually. I was explaining the difference between native and endemic. And with the Korimako, the bellbird, Sandra said, so is it native or endemic? And I went, it's definitely endemic. I just had to check that. And Thornus melanura is the Latin name. And Thornus melanura, no one's going to remember that. I won't. The Korimako, the bellbird, New Zealand's only endemic honey eater. They are absolute. They're the most beautiful bird to look at. There's nothing flashy about them. They're just lovely shades of green with a very aerodynamic head and beak. And I do love the look of a kōkako. And that call is just quite unusual. Have you been anywhere in the country, just being nosy, have you been anywhere in the country where you've heard a kōkako calling? It's like a bell. It's this haunting kind of sound. We used to have them in the National Wildlife Centre when I worked for DOC, and I always thought, what a mad place to keep a bird in an over-vegetated cage. They like to hide, and they glide from tree to tree. Taranaki, I think, is one of the best places. Maybe Great Barrier. What about Great Barrier? Are they out there? Tom on Great Barrier, let me know if you're listening. 5-2. I wish I hadn't looked up at the screen. Excuse me, with that story on the BBC about dogs. That's horrific. Don't like that at all.

0: will not be talking about that. 5-2, 0800 80 10 80. Roman, good luck to Harry. You're one of the regulars I don't mind hearing, so please do keep texting in, says a texter for Harry. Harry's having surgery soon. Hi, Roman, beware the Sith. Resist the dark side if you can. Star Wars 2012. My hope for the breast reconstruction person is that it all goes well. Thank you. That's very kind. Hi, Roman. I will miss Harry's calls. All the best. He's got a great voice. It's May you never see maypoles here. What? I don't quite understand what you said there in relation to maypoles. It would be nice to see something colourful. Does anyone do it? So you've gone from talking about Harry to your love of maypoles. Harry is Scottish by descent, not English. Hi, Roman. Are you aware that many parts of the Waitakere Ranges are haunted? No. I've heard the stories, but, you know, have I seen a ghost? No. Besides the half a dozen women still missing in the Piha area alone, isn't that a horrific story? There's still quite a few people missing from the 1980s. I'm just trying to change your text slightly. It's quite graphic. Ask the various gangs where these people are, says Jake. Well, I'm not about to ask a gang member anything, not even directions. Hi there, can you help me? Yeah, sure, mate, what? Can you help me get as far away from you as possible? That'd be all I'll be asking. Roman, your last caller was muddling two different interviewers. It was Tova on Breakfast who asked how many Māori MPs are in your wedge of the government. That's how she started her interview, totally on topic. Mikey was the one who chased Stuart Smith, I think his name was, down the hallway and knocked on his door along with others, but Mikey was the one who was censured. All of this is a very good reason for me not to bother watching TV news. It used to be so important to watch. Oh, you've got to watch the news. Why? It's just what you've heard on the radio all day with pictures. If you want to see a reporter chasing a politician down a hallway, or someone pointing to a map of the weather and showing you New Zealand, even though you know what it looks like. Roman, the big native black-backed gulls are not protected because there are so many of them, more than a million, but I don't know who counted them. They eat anything and are considered a pest, interfering with other birds. When you see them up close, they are enormous, beautiful things. Yeah, but they're not scavengers. They scavenge because of what we've done. And the term seagull, I don't know that there's any bird called a seagull. They've all got individual names, and we do have protected species. But the ones you see at the dump, or just standing on farmland waiting for the plough to go past, they hunt. It's just that, why would you, when you've got a whole lot of free food, half-eaten pies and milkshakes on Queen Street? There's a grim thought, but true. 0800 80 1080 if you'd like to come through. ZBZB the text.
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8: In this update, the Prime Minister's feeling reassured about our fuel security after meeting with refinery bosses in Singapore. Chris Luxon and top ministers are there signing an agreement where Singapore provides us with refined fuel in return for New Zealand food exports. It'll keep essential trade flowing through crises and trade disruption as part of a broader comprehensive strategic partnership. Luxon says the refineries have done a good job sourcing and adjusting different types of crude oil.
9: It may come at longer duration to get to the refinery and it may come with higher transportation costs, but actually the supply is there around the world. The world is adjusting to different sources.
8: Defence lawyers for the man accused of murdering a Nelson policewoman claim it was a suicide attempt gone wrong. Senior Sergeant Lynn Fleming died after being rammed by a car early on New Year's Day 2025. Hayden Taskers pleaded not guilty to murder but guilty to manslaughter. Herald journalist Anna Leask says his defence says he's not denying causing her death and badly injuring Senior Sergeant Adam Ramsey.
10: He is claiming that he firstly was drunk, that he was depressed and was wanting to end his own life, and he wanted to go out in what was like a movie, effectively.
8: Ferry Holdings chair insists buying two new Inter-Islander ferries and improving docks to accommodate them won't blow out costs. In a Treasury briefing last September, officials raised concerns building portside infrastructure could exceed the budget. But Chair Chris McKenzie says that briefing was premature.
11: You've got to remember that this report that was done last September was done before we'd even started detailed negotiations with the ports.
8: A call for drivers to learn better road safety with multiple vulnerable road users already being killed this year. Since January, 20 people have lost their lives while walking or cycling on the road, and one horse died after being hit by a truck. Vulnerable Road User Charitable Trust founder Julia McLean says education needs to start at day one.
12: When you're in a vehicle, a truck, you're encased by metal. When you're on an animal, when you're on a bicycle, on foot, your life is in the hands of the choices that drivers around you make.
8: US budget carrier Spirit Airlines is shutting down, putting other airlines in the spotlight. It filed for bankruptcy in both 2024 and 2025 and has now failed to secure a US $500 million bailout from its government. The airlines immediately started winding down operations and cancelling all flights, citing rising jet fuel prices. Aviation expert Paul Charles told the BBC other carriers will be feeling the pressure.
13: Airlines all over the world are struggling. They're not going to be profitable at the moment. They are looking for ways to cut their costs.
8: A sharp rise in ad complaints as last year's most disliked are revealed. The Advertising Standards Authority received nearly 50% more complaints last year compared to 2024, with 955 about just over 300 ads. A billboard campaign by Hobson's Pledge advocating against Māori wards was crowned most controversial with 152 grumbles. KFC's Colonel Hacker was next with 65, followed by Lotto's Naked Skier ad garnering 48. Nathan Cleary has moved back in front in the Dally M medal race for the NRL's best player. The Penrith halfback tallied 5 points from the narrow win over Manly to complete round nine. Warriors forward Jackson Ford is now 2 points back on 31 points, failing to garner a single vote from the big win over the Eels despite making 50 tackles and running for 177 metres. The final spot has been clinched in the second round of the NBA playoffs.
14: The Cleveland Cavaliers advance to round two. They win game seven at home.
8: As you've heard on ESPN, the Cleveland Cavaliers have advanced from the Eastern Conference first-round matchup, eliminating the Toronto Raptors 114-102 in a deciding Game 7. Cleveland now face the Detroit Pistons in the second round. That's News and Sport. I'm Nina Burton.

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4: Talks there be weather watch 24/7 for Tuesday, May the 5th. Great to have you along this morning. And here's your forecast for Tuesday: Northland, Auckland, and Coromandel, partly cloudy. Isolated showers in Northland, spreading elsewhere throughout the morning. Waikato to Whanganui, including the Bay of Plenty and the Central High Country, morning and evening cloud, otherwise mainly fine. Isolated showers about coastal Bay of Plenty by tonight. Gisborne to Wairarapa. Fine, apart from some cloud that will become more prolific through from the north of Tokomaru Bay by this evening. Manawatu to Wellington. Areas of morning and evening low cloud, otherwise mainly fine. Nelson, Buller, Grey and Westland, fine apart from patchy fog or cloud this morning and again tonight. Marlborough, Canterbury, Otago and Southland. Areas of morning low cloud or fog in the east from Kaikoura Coast to Dunedin. Breaking up to become fine. Cloud will return by this evening. Fiordland mostly cloudy with isolated showers. The Chatham Islands mostly cloudy with the chance of a light shower throughout the day as well. The warmest place at the moment still Waikawau Bay, 16, and the coolest is still Twizel now on -2.3.
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4: Kia ora, good morning, welcome along. I'm Roman Travers. I'm here through till 5 this morning, this Tuesday, the 5th of May. Hope everything's going well for you. 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

Yeah, busy old morning. It's quite confusing, I think. I think most of us who haven't been knee-deep into the RMA Act for any reason would find the whole thing quite baffling and, like, what's it all about? You don't really know too much about the RMA until you have something that needs the approval and that the Act governs, and that's probably one of the biggest reasons why they're looking to amend it. And I think the real concern for people living out west of Auckland and the Waitakere Ranges is quite genuine. What will it mean? What will it mean for the 27,000 hectares of public and private land nestled in the hills there, the foothills of the coast around West Auckland? So could the government's plans for reforms lead to more development in the Waitakere Ranges? Well, the answer is yes, it could. Do they want to? Don't know. What's going on behind the scenes? Well, this is a huge story and it does cover everyone's input and what's going on in the background with legislation changes. But I'd really like to hear from someone who's got an attachment to the Waitakere Ranges local board. The story covers off some of the

people involved with that and what they're thinking and their concerns as well. There is the 2008 Waitakere Rangers Heritage Area Act as well. And that's meant to address concerns like this about the effect of development and pressure on the natural character and the cultural heritage of the area. But that legislation cross-references the soon-to-be-replaced 1991 Resource Management Act, which also specifically mentions the Waitakere Act and the similar Hauraki Gulf Marine Park Act of 2000. So a lot of changes to come. And if you've got concerns, as a previous caller or two have mentioned, living in that area, and what does that mean for us? Don't know. I would say get involved. Get involved if you've got real concerns. Otherwise, things just happen. Have your say. So does the current legislation protect the rangers is one of the key aspects to what people are asking. Under the Act that came in 2008, monitoring reports are issued every 5 years on the state of the heritage areas. It's been indicating that it's been working as planned. There's been 700 or 800 new dwellings in the area since the Act started. Gee, that's not, you could say, well, that's a lot of new houses, but it's not a lot in relation to the size of the population of Auckland. I wonder if there will be a greater desire, would be the word, wouldn't it? Driven by money normally, a greater desire to have more development for the Waitakere's. It'll spoil it. There's no two ways about it. And then you'll have more problems with slips and more as the weather becomes more dramatic. You've got all that to deal with, but with people plonking their houses on the sides of hills and councils allowing it to happen. So that can't be avoided out there, can it? Not very easily. It's very, when I say mountainous, it's not like the South Island mountains, but it's hilly and steep and there's a lot of moisture in those hills. So there's that. We've been talking about that. We've been talking also, no calls on this one, because I think people probably, you either love cruises, as in a ship, not driving down Queen Street in your local town. You either love getting on a cruise ship or you've got no desire to do it. It's one or the other. And this disease, it's not a new disease, hantavirus, the outbreak which has killed some people on a ship. The World Health Organization, they say they're aware of what's going on the ship, on the Atlantic Ocean. Absolute tragedy. 3 people have died. It's a disease born and spread by rodents. You either have to touch or inhale bits and pieces of what comes out of a rat or be bitten by one or a mouse. So if you've got any reassurances to give people, if you've been a cruising fan, or just conversely, no way, Jose, not for me, I don't want to be exposed to what's going on with everyone else, feel free to talk about that as well. I know very little about hantavirus. It sounds very unpleasant. Death is pretty permanent. That's horrible. What else was there? Oh, that's about it. Oh, there was one thing I wanted to ask you too, is do you actually know directly, as opposed to just conversations, do you know people that are getting married? Do you know people that are planning to get married, whether it's the first time, the 6th time, the 14th, whatever it is? And conversely, do you know people who are getting divorced? I would say the latter is probably more apt for, it's sad, isn't it? The number of couples tying the knot continued to fall last year. Recent figures released by Statistics New Zealand. In fact, they were released yesterday. They revealed that there were 17,481 marriages and civil unions. That's 3% lower than the year before. It's not a huge drop, but it is a drop. I wonder why people don't want to get married. It doesn't need to be $30,000 worth of club sandwiches, does it? Followed by a $400,000 holiday around the world. It doesn't need to be anything like that, but I do wonder why people aren't getting married like they once did. Conversely, divorces are on the rise. What does that tell you? What does that tell you? Apart from the bleeding obvious, I think what it tells you, sweeping generalization, I think people have given up trying. It's much easier to not be trying than it is to keep persisting. Would that be fair?

0: to say. There were 7,887 couples who were granted a divorce last year, and that's up 5% from the year before. So less people getting married, more getting divorced. Gee. Is that sad or is that just a reality? And quite good question, quite a straight up question. When was the last time, you may not have gone, but when was the last time you were invited to go to a wedding? I can't remember. It's years and years. Oh, hang on. No, it's not. No, it's not. Oh, yes, it. No. Well, I emceed a nephew's wedding, which was lovely. And I also emceed a niece's wedding, but they'd be the most recent ones. And that's quite a few years ago now. So are you invited to go to them? Do you know people that are getting married? Why would you do it multiple times? I'm sorry, but why? There might be something going on there. Oh, I'm getting married for the fourth time. Are you? Why? Oh, I don't know. Why? What's that all about? 0800 80 1080. That's the free phone number. ZBZB is the text. 16 past 2.
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2: Great to have you along. 18 past 2. Now, last night there was talk about shots being fired at a US naval ship in the Hormuz Strait. And apparently they fired, Iran fired warning shots at that particular ship. So media have been checking the ship tracking tool Marine Traffic after US Central Command said two US flagged merchant vessels had successfully transited through the Strait of Hormuz. We haven't seen the vessels, says this media outlet, it's the BBC. We haven't seen vessels matching this description on Marine Traffic, but continuing to monitor the site to look for that. As we mentioned earlier, Marine Traffic publishes details about vessels, including their locations, using information broadcast by onboard trackers called automatic identification systems.
3: Okay.
2: I would have thought that most of the military stuff would be blocked from that, and I think it would. They're talking about commercial carriers, right? The US says Navy destroyers and US-flagged merchant ships have sailed through the Strait of Hormuz. Iran saying that they did fire warning shots. Earlier yesterday, the US military denied a claim made in Iranian state media that Iran had hit an American warship trying to enter the strait. So it's like a he said, she said, and people who made the comments. Why did people, just another question for you, why do you think it is that people with no military knowledge or anything made comments like, oh, this will only last a couple of weeks? Based on what? Based on what? The absolute bravado of Donald Trump, who's been called out time and time again by Iran, is getting to be one of those situations that, oh yeah, so what's happening over there? Like a regular checkup. It sounds like a trite way of describing it, but that's exactly what's happened in places like the Gaza Strip and Ukraine. It's like, oh yeah, okay, what's happening today? As opposed to, how are we ending it? 0800 80 1080 and 9292 on the text. G'day there, Paul.
4: Yeah, good morning. Hey, about the Waitakere's here, I have been there once. Beautiful place.
2: Mm.
4: I actually thought that was a protected area, but maybe not.
2: It is, but there's changes that are being mooted that could change some of that. Yeah, yeah.
4: Oh, right. Oh, I see.
2: So it is a mix of parks and residential. It's not heavily populated, but you can see all the houses glinting in the sun when you're looking out that way. Mm.
4: Yeah. What's your 88? Yeah, I was there 88 doing some stuff at Waiheke, and then a group of us came across and said, let's go and have a look at, that place, not very far from the coast. Yeah, beautiful place.
2: Great.
4: Spent whole day in there, packed lunch.
2: Nice.
4: Yeah, beautiful. And then I think it was Aranui. I went over there. I know it's not a cruise ship, but it was only about $7 to go across and come back, back in 79. I think the gas was only 39 cents a litre.
2: Wow.
4: If you took your car, it was only about 35. Both ways. I think it's about nearly 400, eh?
2: Out to what? Out to Waiheke Island?
4: No, if you're going to the South Island.
2: Oh, South Island.
4: Aranui.
2: Gotcha.
4: Yeah.
2: Yeah, look, it's been a long time since I've put a car on the ferry. I don't know. It sounds madly expensive.
4: I think it's about nearly 500.
2: Yeah, it's gone up too, apparently, as you can imagine. Yeah.
4: Yeah, but I was just a friend of mine. We decided just go and have a day, so... Yeah, so I think it was about $7.20 or $7.50 we paid, or $15, and then we came on the late one back. Yeah, it was quite a nice trip.
2: Good.
4: That was the first time, down to the South Island, just have a look.
2: Yeah.
4: I've been back a couple of times.

0: still the best country in the world, number one.
1: Nice to hear. And whereabouts do you live at the moment?
0: I'm in the Wairarapa.
1: Oh, yeah, nice. Good. Yeah, yeah. Good.
0: There's more water here. There's more water here, but a lot of people don't want to come here. We've got no airport. Well, the sound air is thinking of coming here, but you never know. They might come. But,
1: they did. Air New Zealand had a really cute little airport there at Hood Aerodrome, and then they said they were closing it due to lack of patronage. It was always full, the flight to Auckland. No one could work that out.
0: Yeah, it was about 440 there one way, but I think the council charged them, this is what I heard, they're charging them about 110,000 a year just to use that. Maybe they walked, I don't know.
1: That spoils it. Yeah, doesn't it? It just destroys it when you can't get common sense kind of agreement to make something work like that.
0: Have you got a place here in Wairarapa or thinking about, or no?
1: Used to, yeah. Look, I've built twice there and owned lots of different homes over the years, but I moved away back in 2014.
0: I see Castle Point have got million-dollar places out there.
1: Yeah, big subdivisions out there too now, yeah.
0: Yeah, I know, things are going. I've got a

0: Was I in 2013, 2014? I don't know. 40s?
1: Yeah.
0: I learnt to love it more. I always loved it, but I learnt to love it more as an adult with children. There's just so many things you can do there in relation to the rivers and lakes and the forest and the coast. It's all good. Plenty of stuff to do there. Cheers, Paul. I hope you enjoy your time there. 0800 80 1080 and 9292 on the text. G'day, Grant.
2: Hi, good morning, Renan. How are you?
0: Yeah, good.
2: Heaps of questions. Which one would you like answered first?
0: Which one did you call about?
2: Well, I did call about one, but you kept on changing their questions, so I thought, well, I think we better find out what he would like. Okay, how do we end this? You know, all this war stuff and stuff?
0: Yeah. Right?
2: What we do is, like, because they have to buy themselves and stuff like that, and companies, like, people, you know, ethnic, but what you need to do is, like, the whole world needs to do this, right, is not spend any money on anything for 2 days, and then you'll see a quite sharp turn in attitude. But everybody would have to do it and agree that this war stuff is, like, no good, right? And so if you don't give them money, they can't buy weapons. And 2 days of spending people, you know, like in the world, you know, inflation stuff, would, like, be a real big dent in their pocket. Right?
0: I don't know that two days would do anything. And you'd never get people to agree to that. Just imagine how the power of that is quite palpable, but 2 days wouldn't be enough, would it?
2: It's 7 billion people all spending, like, 20, 30, 40, 100 bucks, 1,000 bucks. That's a lot of money, all right, mate, in 2 days.
0: Yeah, it is, but if they know there's an end point coming, they just hold their breath for 2 days and then it starts again. People aren't that unified, are they? People aren't that unified when it comes to doing dramatic acts like that.
2: You gotta love the the French, you know, and they are so dedicated to, like, when, you know, when it comes to doing stuff, they celebrate this day and they just go around and smash everything and, like, set cop. It's just crazy. They're dedicated people to the cause, you know, and they get stuff done. Really passionate people. Mm.
0: Yeah, they can be. But,
2: they can be, but a bit out of control too. Now, the funny thing is, Mr. Trump, elect president, you know, we won't, he like, hard job, big job, you know, same as Mr. Luxon, hard job, big job, you know, like, but it shouldn't be, it should be really easy, because it's like, they're not doing anything. If the people there, like, say the people, like, the people vote, right, and put the people in power, and so the people have the power, right? So supposedly, so we give it to intelligent people that know what they're doing with the power they got, right? And so when that gets clouded and misled by people who have an ulterior motive to, i.e., finance themselves for a new whatever. Oh, talking about things new whatever. I have a friend, right? And he gave me a yacht, right? And it's just, like, really cool. It's parked up in this river in Kirikiri. And it's really cool. But, you know, it's just amazing that, you know, like, so if that can happen, anything can happen. And, but, yeah, so, the other day I said, oh, maybe Mr. Trump's listening or whatever, and he was, right? And so the answer to this problem we have with fries, lies, and otherwise, you know, like, you know, nobody's getting the truth and all that sort of stuff, because America said that they killed the son of the Ayatollah. When I got an email on this thing saying, hey, send this to your mates and tell them I'm still alive and da-da-da-da. And I checked it out and it wasn't AI and it wasn't fake, it was real. So he's not dead. And Iran.
0: Yeah, I'm not really into the whole conspiracy theory, Grant. You know, that the fact that you have determined that he's not dead based on your expertise with AI or anything else is... I mean, it's interesting chat, and it's good for a bit of a laugh, but, yeah. Well, I hope Donald Trump is listening. He doesn't listen to anyone, though. That's the problem. And he's not challenged by anyone around him. So the legislature there, that challenges him, and he flouts as much of it as he can and tries to tie it up with a whole lot of stuff. But, yeah, the midterms are coming up. Of course, that will be interesting. Cheers, Grant. Interesting. I don't know. Am I interested?

0: given up being interested. It's such a crazy system, isn't it? But yeah, losing control of the Senate and the House would be incredibly damaging for the Republicans. That's their biggest fear, of course, going into the midterms. So just going back to that, thank you, Grant. Going back to that news about the Strait of Hormuz and a US Navy ship turning around, warning shots being fired. Both sides have different stories at this stage. Gee, I'd be blocking anyone who sent me emails that were filled with... You can always tell with people who just randomly copy and paste stuff into an email. All the fonts are different. The colours are different. You read this, here's a link to that. No, life's too short. You've got to go to your local veggie shop and buy a very big bag of carrots because you'll be down those rabbit holes for days. 0800 80 1080. There are tons of texts there. I'll get onto those, but do feel free to call. 2:30.
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0: 2823. So news that's just breaking that the US are confirming that none of their ships have been struck. Well, I don't know that that was the claim. It may have been thought that a US Navy ship was struck by Iran, but Iran is saying they fired warning shots and that the US ship turned around. So anyway, that's pretty much the latest, other than that there are thousands of sailors still trapped in the strait, and that supplies are dwindling, and that's a real concern for those that are literally stuck on boats or ships. Donald Trump is saying the US military will guide ships through the Strait of Hormuz, but Iran insists any ships wanting to access the crucial shipping passage will need its permission. CENTCOM have said that a plan is working. In an update from them, it says two US-flagged merchant ships have crossed the strait. Iran has yet to comment on that. There are conflicting messages. Iran says it stopped a US destroyer from entering the strait. US Central Command, CENTCOM, denies this, saying that none of its ships have been struck. Now, that doesn't mean that they weren't stopped or turned around, though. So it's all just the manipulation of the wording, and I don't know who's telling what and what's happening, but it's a mess, isn't it? Meanwhile, oil leapt up by 5% in the last day. So what is it now? 114, I think. $114 a barrel. It's a rise of 5% since the market opened. I'll just quickly, hang on, Brent. Let's have a look. Oh, hang on. Brent crude
7: price.
0: Have a look. Go. Yeah, so it's just gone down slightly. $113.94, hovering around that $114 a barrel, which is just when is it going to stop? And is this going to be the new normal now? Is this just what we do? We just pay ridiculous, like even some people calling in the trucking industry for giving the government for not helping. Shoring up supply is not the same thing as helping the industry. And as a consequence, what have you noticed price-wise, apart from the fuel, have you noticed that the price of whatever you're buying on a weekly basis is going up slightly or a lot? I've noticed that the tea I buy, weird, I know, the tea that I buy is closer to $7 a box, where it used to be about $5.40. But that's not a sudden change. And I hate it when you hear economists saying that businesses use it as an opportunity to creep prices up. Next thing we'll be hearing about record profits from our supermarkets again. Hey, speaking of supermarkets, I'm all over the show this morning. Speaking of supermarkets, for those that travel down Franklin Road or Victoria Park in that area of Auckland and the New World that burnt down, there's always security guards there on the gates. You might be listening now as a security guard going, oh, that's me. They're always sitting there in their cars watching the gates. What are they actually guarding? The whole thing's being demolished from what I can see. There's the lower ground car park. The building itself that was the supermarket is gone. Have they started building? What's happening in there? If you've got any updates on that. It seems to be a remarkably long time between the fire, the demolition, and progress towards building it again. Maybe there's a hold up with insurance or something. I don't know. Remand Grant, who called earlier this morning, what a nosy neighbour. Thank God he doesn't live near me. He thinks he has all the facts, and yes, he's assuming what he says is correct. I personally think Grant has an imagination of a five-year-old. What? That's a bit harsh. He also takes a long time to tell his story. Wow, judgy pants. I did suggest that when we don't know what's going on, we like to tell a story. But I'd love to have a neighbour like Grant. I personally love having a nosy neighbour. Seriously, it's better than a Rottweiler. And it's cheaper than a security system. Don't ever knock a neighbour who lets you know what's going on. Hiram, man, the last wedding was 30 years ago. Oh, wow. Gee, that is a big long, that's a long time between drinks. Chardonnays or otherwise. Roman, wasn't it Tova that asked that question? Yeah, there seems to be a bit of confusion around whether it was Mikey Sherman or Tova. What's Tova's surname now? She got married. I used to work with Tova. We were like ships in the night. G'day, you're Tova. Yeah, I'm Tova. No, I'm not Tova. I wouldn't say that because that'd be weird, but it's what she would say. Hi, Roman. I saw some cars when I looked out my window too. Cheers, says Robert. Yes, now you're getting funny with your comments about being nosy. Don't knock the nosy neighbour. Unless you run a nudist colony and you're a bit embarrassed, but you want people to notice what's happening on your property. Very handy when you're not there. Hi, man. We've got a great group of neighbours and nobody misses a trick. It's great. Cheers, says Tony. There you go. What's the difference between being observant and being nosy? Don't you have to be just as nosy to notice that someone's being nosy? I don't know. I'm just putting it out there. Hi, man. I just wondered why Grant insisted on mentioning that lady was Māori. His assumptions are typical racial stereotyping at its finest, cheers, says Patrick. Well, given that it's his neighbour, he may well know them. Maybe they've had great big deep discussions about their whakapapa. Maybe Grant wakes up every morning, stands on his patio, and his wife runs doing a pipiha. I don't know. Why are you asking me? I don't know. Now I'm making up stories. That's not like me, is it? Much? Hi, Roman. It was Tova O'Brien interviewing Luxon on TV1's Morning Breakfast Show, not Mikey Sherman, says Mark. See, I'm asleep when those shows are on. I've got no problem, regardless of who's being interviewed, no problem with someone sticking at a question that's not being answered. No problem at all. But if it's out of context, I think any politician or anyone

0: I'm being interviewed is quite within their rights to say, oh, I didn't see that coming. Why are you asking? Like, you could actually go back with a question. You shouldn't really answer a question with a question, but you probably could say, why are you asking me that? What's the context? And then just say, look, I'm not too sure. I'd have to go back and have a, and then they come in with, oh, well, you should know. Yeah, probably, but I don't right now. What's your next question? You're running out of time. That was me tapping my watch. Did you hear that? It's a funny little sound, isn't it? Roman, does Palmerston North have a problem? I don't know. Oh, it's a longer text than that. Last permanent doctor at Palmerston North Hospital gastroenterology department worries about patients with chronic conditions when he leaves. Dr. James Irwin says temporary staff will offer transactional care. One patient feels left in the lurch. Health New Zealand says it's recurring or recruiting to the service and it's doing its best to minimise impacts on patients. Does Palmerston North have a problem? I don't know. Where would you start? Don't know. Roman Allen is confusing Mikey Sherman with Tova O'Brien, says Harvey. Oh, you're all good listeners. Well, one thing that's proven is that you're very good at listening. And being a good listener is better than being a good talker. Let me find the bottom. Going down, going down. Ooh, no, that's Marcus's show. Let's go up again. Where's mine? Here it comes. Here it is. Hi there, man. Truancy officers are working to get our young people back to school. It's embarrassing when we look at some villages in Fiji. Example, where the children are so excited, proud to go to school. We are spending money, resources, just to get kids to school. Yeah, it's not part of my life. You might wag school, like you might not go to assembly. We had assemblies at lunchtime at college. We used to hide in the common room smoking. This was in the sixth form. And once the assembly had started, we'd bike down beside the hall and bike, go somewhere else. It was just so boring. Hi, Roman. The question to Christopher Luxon was asking about Māori in cabinet. It was appalling. There's no place for Mikey Sherman in the parliamentary press gallery, in my view. There is demonstrable bias, in my view, and another of her colleagues isn't far behind. It's evident by their behaviour. They want the government to fail, Chiz says Tony. Dear Roman, that's a very nice salutation, isn't it? You are comparable to Walter Cronkite. Really? Wow. That's is that good? Well, I guess it's good. I've got similar glasses, I think. We always tune in on my Kenwood radiogram. Great show, says Ray and Sparky. Good on you, Ray and Sparky. Which one's Ray and which one's Sparky? Back in a flash, I've got tons of texts to catch up on. More calls would be great too. 0800 80 1080 if you want to, feel free. 17 to 3.
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1: Very good morning to you, 16 to 3. Just got an email here from Helen. Lovely email, Helen. Thank you. I will actually reply to your email tomorrow, today, when I'm awake and I can tell what day it is. Hi, Roman. I hope I've spelled your name correctly. Yes, you have. Hey, a travel query. A friend told me you're leading a tour to the Bluff Oyster Festival. Yes, in a couple of weeks' time. Going to the festival has been on my bucket list for years, but I can't find anyone to go with me. Most of my friends are not keen on oysters and not much fun going alone. Can you please send me the name of the travel agent doing the tour bookings? Thank you, says Helen. Yes, Helen, it's Leisure Time Travel. And I don't know. I think they're very flexible with the numbers. So there's a good little group already, all set to go. You'd be more than welcome to sign up. But I will reply to that email for you just in case you're not listening. Leisure Time Travel. They do quite a bit of advertising for trips on this radio station. Oh, by the way, if you don't like oysters, I think the whole thing with the Oyster Festival is that there's a whole lot of other food and drinks and things to enjoy. I would imagine Bluff Oyster Festival for some would be like, oh, no, no, no, no, no. There's something very special about a Bluff Oyster Festival, which I'm looking forward to. Cheers, Helen. Nice to hear from you. 1423, welcome to you, Clarence.
2: Good morning, Roman. I've missed some of the early part of the program. I've had to catch up on some sleep since my hospital visit, which is shortening my bucket list with every visit. Bucket list down to Bluff. Dad used to eat Bluff oysters. He'd share us with one.
1: Yum.
2: I missed the calls before Sandra praising the beautiful song of the bellbird.
1: Yeah.
2: And I didn't get to hear if there's any catch up, thoughts about Harry, of course, Stephanie, the truck driver that used to come in and bring us traffic reports and things.
1: Yeah. I think I've got a text here from Stephanie, but it could be any Stephanie, so I'm not sure 100%.
2: Right, okay. And nice to hear Calvin with his thing about the birds too. I'd have to wade in on the bird subject.
1: Yeah.
2: The kokako, the call is what I'd call plaintive. It's almost a yearning, haunting sound.
1: It's really quite, is.
2: Quite special. Very special.
1: It's very unique, isn't it?
2: Yeah. Very unique because it's almost redundant. The Resource Management Act, the RMA, I remember in 1976 Fred Dagg sending them up. But they haven't changed much in all this time. I remember probably something like as an insult to be a member of the RMA.
1: Just before you move on from that, have you ever known anyone to come up against or to work with or against the RMA?
2: Forrest and Bird have.
1: Yeah.
2: Because they're restrictive things that it's just, as you pointed out, there's some inane things that just don't make sense at all. There's a lovely bird in 1ZB. The Latin name for it is Nina est Bertinest.
1: Oh, what's that?
2: Nina est Bertinest, a newsreader.
1: Oh, sorry.
2: She's got a lovely bird called.
1: I was thinking, I don't know this Latin name. What are you talking about? But yeah. Yeah. The thing with going back to the actual birds, when I'm playing the call of the Korimako, the bellbird, because Tui impersonate every single bird that's around them, it's sometimes quite hard to work out which one's which.
2: Yes, they're very clever with that mimicry. The ones we've got around them, they're territorial and they have certain calls in different areas, and they're very territorial. But they're beautiful. The bellbird sound is like a rapid and lighter version of the TUI. The TUI is much more

0: raucous, and he's got that.
1: That's right. That, it's a very. Yeah. It's like a Star Wars character making a sound, isn't it? It's quite weird.
0: Yes, and I've got different bird feeders, and that my two remaining fifth generation poo geckos come to feed from my hand, and it's a banana and wet bread, and so you can put some under a leaf, and they pick it off, and they're lovely. My bucket list I was mentioning was Rotorua Wingspan. I'd just love to go down there. I've heard of it, and
2: what is that, Clarence?
0: Rotorua's Wingspan. That's a place where the visitors and tourists go to see our native birds and things, and they can feed some of them in that.
1: Oh, I've never heard of it. Is it kind of similar to the National Wildlife Centre, the, what do they call it these days? Pukaha, Mount Bruce.
0: Mount Bruce down South Island, isn't it?
1: No, Mount Bruce is just north of Masterton. It used to be called the National Wildlife Centre, but it sort of ran into huge financial difficulties. But that's where I used to work sometimes if Doc needed me to be there, yeah.
0: Yeah, oh, no, this one's Rotorua. It's called Wingspan.
1: Yeah.
0: And it's world famous in Rotorua. It's world famous, full stop. Yeah, and you can have a kiru on your arm or something like that.
1: Very nice,
0: The one other thing was the Straits of Hormuz and all that. Mm-hmm. Just amazing. You cannot believe a word that comes out of anywhere. You know, so I just shut it off when I hear that subject.
1: Yeah, there's a lot of, it is propaganda, right? So there's a lot to be questioned, and you've got to wait for it all to be confirmed by somebody, and eventually that does happen, I guess. But now Stephanie has just texted Clarence. Stephanie here says, I'm still here. Stephanie, good to know. And it is one of the most beautiful bird calls, isn't it? The Korimako, the bell bird.

0: One of the nicest things you can do if you're in the bush is just to sit still, find a sunny spot, put your swan dry down and sit down so you don't get a wet bum. And then all this bird life comes back around you. It's lovely. I've actually had my rifle out on, just sort of sticking my rifle out, and you'll get some birds, not these ones, not the Korimako, but the Piwakawaka. They'll come in and land on it briefly. Mind you, the barrel's a bit round for their feet, but yeah. Nice bird calls. Love it. Cheers, Clarence. Good to hear from you. 723-0800-80-1080. Playing bird calls because, of course, the Waitakere Ranges are home. Well, it's a home to lots of people, but 27,000 hectares. There's a lot of native birds out there. And no one's suggesting huge change, but there is great concern from the people there that are on that Waitakere Ranges local board as to what changes to the RMA will mean out there. Will there be more housing, more development? Does there have to be? Or is it one of those cases of, don't be so silly, once you've done that, it never goes back, just leave it as it is. There's enough out there already. 700 to 800 new homes in the past 20-odd years. It doesn't sound like a lot in an area that big, but how many is too many and how much is too much? Would you like to see the same thing happening in any bush reserves or forest parks around where you are? 0800 80 1080.
1: Have your say one at a time of the night. Call 0800 80 1080. It's Overnight Talk on Newstalk ZB.
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3: 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It sounds like a reckon and not a fact, but we'll find that out later.
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4: 523, couple of quick texts in here. Wingspan is dedicated to raptor species, more pork, falcon, harriers, owls, etc. Well, the more pork is an owl, but they do have other owls, don't they? We've got the barn owl in the far north now. I'd love to see that. I'm not sure how long that's been hanging around the far north. It's a spectacular bird. That would have given the local birds a bit of a fright. Blimey, look at the size of that thing. They're huge. Roman, my favourite bird is kereru. Could you please play their call? As I've never heard it, says Chelsea. I don't... Yeah, they've got... Or they're a pigeon, right? They don't do some beautiful, great big call. But I can dial that up. I'll have a look for that. Not right now. But I'll remind myself not to remember to forget to not forget to have that on after three. The kereru, the world's, they're just the most out of proportion looking bird. Huge body, tiny head. Mind you, some people are like that. Kereru call. Oh yeah, no, they've got one here. Okay, have I got time to play? Actually, I have. If I can quickly grab it, let's see what the kereru sounds like. Oh no, hang on, I've got a whole lot of ads playing now. No. Oh no, that's terrible. That's noisy. You can't hear it, it's playing in my headphones. I'll try this one. Oh, here we are. So it's the funny little noise. That one. Ooh. Do it. Go. Hurry up. No, it's not doing it now, but it was that kind of whoo. It was like, you know, opening the front door and getting a surprise. Whoo. A mild heart attack. That's what that sound was. Yeah, not a spectacular bird call. I wonder why, for such a big bird, it wasn't graced with a... I guess there was no room for a voice box, because they had to make room for all the berries and things. They consume pretty much the whole flower of the kōwhai and just drop whole berries. The karaka, that berry that's poisonous to dogs, they just go, gone. They don't even chew it. Well, they can't. There you are, Chelsea. I'm glad I squeezed that in for you just before the news. I'm glad to hear from you, Stephanie, because Stephanie, someone said yesterday that you'd had a terrible situation. I don't know if that's true or not. Someone mentioned that you might have been assaulted in your truck in a bit of road rage. So good to hear that you're still around. 0800 80 1080 if you'd like to call through. Be good to hear from you.
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3: In this update, New Zealand and Singapore say a fuel and food deal signed yesterday is mutually beneficial. Singapore's agreed to keep our fuel supply and New Zealand to keep food flowing in return during economic shocks. They promise to not impose export restrictions on each other. In Singapore, Chris Luxon says he's met refinery bosses who have been able to find alternative sources of crude.
4: Even if a ceasefire and a resolution happened today, you've got at least 6 months of bumpiness just in terms of the lag effect of the supply chain and how it all hangs together.
3: A warning: US ships could encounter mines, missiles and small boat attacks if they try to shepherd commercial vessels through the Strait of Hormuz. Donald Trump has announced Project Freedom, a plan involving 15,000 service members and 100 military aircraft. Senior Massey University Defence and Security Centre fellow John Battersby says there are many unknowns. He says commercial operators may not feel the US can adequately protect them or guarantee their safety in the strait. Horrific footage streamed as the trial opens into the killing of Nelson Senior Sergeant Lynn Fleming. She was rammed by a car early on New Year's Day last year. Hayden Taskers pleaded not guilty to murder, but guilty to manslaughter. The Crown argue he knew what he was doing, citing his long-running anger towards police. His defence say it was effectively suicide gone wrong. Herald reporter Anna Leask says the jury saw CCTV video.
5: Lynn Fleming's family members were in court. They knew that would be played. And so it was all pretty harrowing, I guess, for everybody who is seeing that footage for the first time.
3: Kiwi Rail's been slapped with a $375,000 fine over Inter-Islander ferry Aditete running aground nearly 2 years ago. The grounding at Picton Harbour's Totoki Bay was shortly before 10 p.m. in June 2024. Political reporter Troy Matic has more.
6: Maritime NZ charged the company with two health and safety breaches, alleging crew didn't know how to manage a new steering console. Director Kirsty Hewlett says steering systems are safety critical, and this prosecution sends a message to all operators to ensure crews are properly trained.
3: Spirit Airlines has shut down, the first overseas airline to fall victim to the war. The budget US carrier filed for bankruptcy last year and in 2024 and now failed to secure a US $500 million government rescue deal. It's immediately winding down operations, including cancelling all flights. Aviation expert Paul Charles told the BBC this is hugely related to the jet fuel crisis.
7: The higher cost, if you're paying double on 35% of your fixed costs, it's simply unsustainable.
3: And a highly venomous sea snake has washed up on the beach at the Bay of Plenty's Ahopi. In a social media post, the Department of Conservation shared the discovery of the yellow-bellied sea snake. It notes the protected species are normally in the warmer tropical waters to the north of the country, and it's rare to see them washed up. The agency says the snakes are generally calm and not a risk unless handled, with no record of bites in New Zealand. In sport, Pierre Gasly's disgruntled after Liam Lawson ended his race at Formula One's Miami Grand Prix. He was making a passing move on lap 6 of 57 when Lawson's brakes locked, sending Gasly flipping into the barriers. Both were forced to retire. Lawson's apologised, conceding he couldn't do anything due to a gearbox failure. Gasly has given his version of events.
8: It wasn't pleasant inside the car, and I think it could have been avoided, so it's just a bit annoying.
3: Lawson was summoned to a post-race FIA stewards hearing regarding the incident. The stewards accepted he couldn't have avoided the collision due to the malfunction. Kimi Antonelli's won the race to extend his championship lead. Golfer Cameron Young has

0: named the Trump National Doral's Blue Monster course best on the PGA Tour in Miami. He finished at 19 under, six shots clear of the field. Young even endured a one-stroke self-inflicted punishment on the par 4 second hole in the final round when his ball moved. He's described his approach.
1: When the golf courses are difficult, when the conditions are difficult, that tends to make it easier for me mentally. So, yeah, I mean, that's a big part of keeping yourself in it out here. It's difficult with the wind and, you know, the conditions were pretty benign today, but it is still a hard golf course.
0: Ryan Fox has finished tied for 30th at 5 under. That's news and sport. I'm Nina Burton.
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7: 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Morning, welcome along to Tuesday, the 5th of May. And for Northland, Auckland and Coromandel, today cloudy periods, isolated showers in Northland, spreading elsewhere later this morning. Waikato to Whanganui, including the Bay of Plenty and the Central High Country, morning and evening cloud, otherwise mainly fine. Isolated showers about coastal Bay of Plenty by tonight. Gisborne to Wairarapa, fine, however, becoming cloudy north of Tokomaru Bay by this evening. Manawatū to Wellington, areas of morning and evening low cloud, otherwise mainly fine. Nelson, Buller, Grey and Westland, fine, except for patchy fog or morning cloud, and that'll come back tonight as well. Marlborough, Canterbury, Otago and Southland, areas of morning low cloud or fog in the east from Kaikoura's coast to Dunedin, breaking up to become fine, cloud returning by the evening. Fiordland, mostly fine for your Tuesday, some isolated showers in there. And the Chatham Islands, mostly cloudy with the odd light shower possible as well. The warmest place at the moment, Kaitaia, 15.7. And the coolest, Omarama, on -2.4.
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7: Very good morning to you. It is Tuesday, the 5th of May. It's all go. Lots of talk happening. All the news channels talking about what's happening in the Hormuz Strait. With CENTCOM saying two US flag vessels passing through there. I'll tell you more soon. 0800 80 1080 is the free phone number. ZBZB is the text with a very small charge attached to it.

Yeah, the free phone number works from any phone. If you are calling from overseas or listening at least on iHeartRadio, you can call. 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So the latest headline out of the Hormuz Strait is that the US saying the military and cargo ships transit the Strait of Hormuz after Trump's vow to free the stranded ships. So conflicting stories there between Iran and the US. The US is saying Navy destroyers and US-flagged merchant ships have sailed through the Strait of Hormuz, with Iran claiming this is entirely false.

Iran's military said it fired warning shots at a US warship earlier. The US denied the claim in Iranian state media that Iranian missiles had hit the US ship. Yeah, so this is just the conflict of stories there. And what a mess with thousands of people stuck on ships in the Gulf, just waiting to, and running out of resources too, on the ships. They can't sit on those ships forever. So the Iran's Islamic Revolutionary Guard has called the US claim about ships passing through the Strait of Hormuz outright lies. Earlier, the US Central Command said two US-flagged merchant vessels had successfully transited through the strait. That's it. That's all I've got. And just out of interest, of course, because that's what we're all interested in. With Thursday, the cheaper fuel day coming up on the GasSpy app, oil has gone up to $114 a barrel. I'll just check that. Yeah, $113.94. So that's up about 5% since the market opened. This is not going to be a short affair at all. I don't understand where people get that comment from. And people made that comment, some people made that comment very early on in the whole piece. This will not be a long war. Really? Long defined by, what do you mean by that? It's been long enough already. So there's that. Oh, the other question I had for you was, in terms of weddings and divorces, I don't think anyone plans to get a divorce, but people who plan to have weddings, those numbers are down. People tying the knot, whether it's a civil union or a wedding of any description, weddings are down by 3%. Statistics New Zealand were saying up until last year, compared to the year before, divorces are up by 5%. Good time to be a lawyer, I guess. In both cases, perhaps. When was the last time you were invited to or involved with a wedding of any kind? I recall two that I've MC'd for family members, but I MC'd? Yeah, that's the word. But I haven't been to one for a very long time. I've been married. I've been divorced. Divorce always sounds like a terminal disease, doesn't it? It's a horrible word. But yeah, those figures are, what are they? Are they a revelation to you? Are you thinking, oh, well, I think it's just remarkably easy these days. Well, maybe just more culturally acceptable to get divorced. It's all too hard, can't be bothered. Catch you later, goodbye. Certainly wasn't the case, well, how many decades ago would it have been quite the rare thing? A long time ago. So yeah, weddings, divorces, when was the last time you had either of those happen in your life? If you want to comment on those statistics, feel free to. Now, Australia are always very good at claiming things that aren't necessarily theirs. And it's only tongue-in-cheek. It's not like, oh, Australia, who do they think they are, apart from Australian? Six artists have been awarded the highest honour in Australian music, including some very prominent Indigenous singers over there. And it's into their Hall of Fame, the Big Aussie Music Awards. So a lot of these veterans are joining the likes of AC/DC, Jet, Missy Higgins, and others. But one name that really stuck out for me, the Hall of Fame for the Australian recording industry, Jenny Morris. Stop the bus, hold the phone, what? Jenny Morris is from Mangakino, which is not in Australia, it's in New Zealand. I find that really weird. Why do they do that? Why do they, oh yeah, because there is that debate, and quite rightly so really, when you think about bands like Crowded House, who were based in St Kilda in Melbourne for quite a long time, by all accounts. Lots of members of the band being Australian. And I think we like to share that. We kind of go, oh, yeah, that's all right. You can borrow Crowded House. We know it's a New Zealand band. But they think it's an Australian band. But Jenny Morris, very much a Kiwi. I guess she would have based herself in Australia for a lot of her career. But she's been inducted into the Australian Hall of Fame, the Australian Music Hall of Fame. What the heck? You can't have her.

0: Are you okay with that? I don't think it's okay at all. I don't think it needs to get serious, but yeah, come on. Imagine if we were to say something like, oh, Jimmy Barnes, great Kiwi. Yeah, they wouldn't have that for a moment. They have acknowledged that she's a New Zealand born. And she rose to real prominence in the 1980s and 1990s. And she's worked with bands QED and INXS. I didn't know that she worked with INXS before she embarked on a solo career. But what do you make of that? Like, when Australia says that they, like the Pavlova, oh, shut up about the Pavlova, who really cares? It's Australian. No, it's not. It's New Zealand. Okay, whatever. But when someone's actually born here, unlike the Russian ballerina, Jenny Morris, what do you make of that? They can't have her, can they? What should we do? Is that the sort of thing that makes you go, hang on, or don't you really care? 3:15, 0800 80 1080, and ZB, the text.
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0: migrant. Is it still as applicable as it ever was on the farm? Are you finding it really hard to get local people? Because that's part of the immigration debate, of course.
1: Yeah, I mean, in the rural sector, or in the rural regional parts of New Zealand, the unemployment rate in some of these places is extremely low.
0: Mm.
1: And we struggle to get people applying. In the urban centres it may be different, but in some parts of rural New Zealand, it is extremely hard to find labour.
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4: 19 past 4. I don't have any more details. It's very, very new news. The two people that were killed and two severely injured when the car ran into a crowd in the centre of the eastern German city of Leipzig. Which, just horrific. So as soon as I see some more about that, I will let you know. Roman, the best Jenny Morris song was Tears, which he sung with Bruno Lawrence on the drums with the Crocodiles. Yes, I will try and play a song of hers. She's got a number of amazing songs. When you think about it, when you start listening, oh, yeah, that's right. Gee. The amazing musician from Manga Kino, claimed by Australia in the Arias into the Australian Music Hall of Fame. What the heck? Is that okay or not? I don't know, you tell me. 0800 80 10 80. Hi, James.
5: Hi, mate. Hey, didn't she sing a song with Roy Orbison crying? Or is that somebody else?
4: Who did sing that with Roy Orbison crying?
5: I thought it was the lady we were just talking about, the singer. Sorry.
4: Jenny Morris.
5: Jenny Morris.
4: Don't know. What makes you think she sung that with him? Does anyone sing it with him?
5: Oh, no, sorry, I'm thinking of someone else. It was another Kiwi lady.
4: Oh.
5: I heard you talking about marriages earlier on.
4: Mm.
5: And why nobody's getting married these days, and is that the subject?
4: Yeah, it's not so much that no one, but there's just a reduction, 3% down on last year, on the year before. So in 2025, Stats New Zealand saying, yeah, a reduction of 3%, 5% increase in divorces.
5: Mm. Wow. I think a lot of people getting wiser now, you know, money, churches, blah, blah, Christianity, we're all getting a bit smarter. And, you know, back in the day, it was one of those things. And I'm an old fogey, and luckily I didn't get married. It was that close. But it still didn't matter. We lived all this time with each other, and we didn't even think about having the right to be married by somebody or being ruled by. It felt like we were going to be ruled by somebody if we had to get married. Does that make sense to you? You know, like I was an old hippie back in the day, and I didn't want to be told by somebody, you know, I have to have a ring to give to you to say that we're married, and who's going to care anyway in the world if I'm married to you?
4: That's the whole thing, right? It's got to mean something to you. Otherwise, why would you be doing it, I guess, is the
5: question. So what I'm trying to say is that I believe that marriage is a way of society of telling you, get together, get married, get a loan, buy a house, if you know what I mean. Once you get married and you sign that document, you're in there forever, and away you go.
4: Well, clearly not.
5: So that's just my thought anyway. So
4: no, I get you. That's clearly not the case, though, because it doesn't lock people in at all. I think the whole thing, one of my daughters actually said to me once, what's the big thing, Dad? Tell me about it. And it was very hard for me to say, well, I think marriage is really important because clearly I failed in mine. But the question was valid. And I said, well, it's about you making a promise in front of people and God and a church, maybe, if that's your

0: thing about your promise to blah, blah, blah, blah, you know, do all the cooking and the vacuuming, basically. Actually, did I say that to her? No, I wouldn't have. I would have said something far more serious like roasts and gardening. No, I can't remember what I said. But she said, oh, yeah, well, I feel very committed. And I said, well, that's great. I wasn't about to tell her what she should do. Not when you've got daughters that are 31 and 27. I think the last thing they want to hear from me is what I think they should do. Oh, James, oh, you've gone. K.D. Lang sang Crying with Roy Orbison. Regard says Tangi. To Aivi. I didn't know that Roy Orbison sang that with anyone. Oh, K.D. Lang, what a great combo. There you go. Thank you. I can sort of hear it, but I can't hear it. Do you know what I mean? Another one saying K.D. Lang with Roy Orbison. Over you. Hiya, man, and it's You I Know. Great Jenny Morris song, thanks. Yes, it is. Remember, the best Jenny Morris song was Tears. Tears. The last wedding I went to, Roman, was on Saturday, and it was my stepdaughter's dad. Oh. Had a bit of a rough start, but now we just get on with it for everyone involved. Oh, lovely. Thank you. What did you make? Club sandwiches? Was there like real full-on big feasty thing, or was it just everyone bring a hors d'oeuvre? Hi, Roman. Leipzig. The German pronounced the second vowel, so it's Leipzig, not Leipzig. Regard, says Otto. Otto, happy to be corrected. Thank you. I'm not as Germanic as I thought I was. Thank you. Nice to be given the guidance. Hiya, man. Josh Emmett has a very nice recipe for Anzac biscuits that have ginger in them. Ooh, does he? That's me. Yummy, says the texter. By the way, that good quality ginger in the supermarkets is Buderim. Is it? Oh, no wonder I thought it was something else, because it sort of looked like Bundaberg. I was probably pushing my trolley far too fast down the aisle to read it properly. Hi, Roman. Paul T here. Jenny Morris became an Australian citizen. What? On Australia Day, January the 26th, 2003. My earlier comment about sports stars in your reply doesn't stand up. Same argument, same facts. Cheers. My earlier comment. So who's right? Me or you? I don't really understand your text. My point was that if you were talking about our famous skiers, our famous snowboarders, anyone that's come from another country as a child or a younger person and become a New Zealander, they are New Zealanders. I don't know what Jenny Morris would say to that. I think she would still, I don't know, I'm putting words in her mouth here. I would say she would say, I'm a New Zealander that works and lives in Australia. I don't know where she lives now, but there we go. It won't be Mangakino, I don't think. I drove there maybe about 6-8 months ago. I found myself driving through Mangakino across the dam. Hi, Roman. Victor here. G'day, Victor. I love the crystallized ginger with unsweetened dried figs. And it's very good. Much better than chocolate. That's a big call. Why not have it with chocolate? Whittaker's do a lovely dark chocolate with ginger. There's something about ginger and chocolate and dried fruit and chocolate. Ooh. It's like ancient decadence, isn't it? It's just beautiful. Makes you want to have one of those great big orgies that you see in paintings with grapes and chocolate and voluptuous nude people everywhere. It doesn't actually make me want to do that at all, but it just came to me. I thought it would be interesting. 28 past 4, 0800 80 1080. Gosh, where'd that come from? That was weird.
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5: Yeah, 29 past four. Jenny Morris, of course, very successful as Jenny Morris, but as a couple of you have pointed out, the lead singer for The Crocodiles. So I'm a bit torn now as to which song to play, but I do hope to play one before I run out of steam at 5 a.m. Welcome to you, Victoria.
6: Good morning. I just wanted to talk about the life of marriage.
5: Yes.
6: Yes. Well, I've been a widow times three.
5: Oh.
6: And, yeah, I looked after my husband's, and I think that's how they started trade me, when they traded me in. But my journey in life was about my children, that they retained the relationship with their father. And I'm really pleased that my father taught me at the age of 18 as a mother. Because I wasn't a mother, I was just learning. So my discipline by my mother and my father, I had beautiful parents, the late two in Harawira Whanga and Mary Flora Taumata Whanga. And they taught us right is right, wrong is wrong, and two wrongs would never make a right. And if it's not yours, leave it alone. Don't touch it. And be kind, peaceful, you know, and loving.
5: Mm.
6: So that was our life, and you know, that was my life and journey.
5: Pretty simple way, pretty simple things to live by.
6: Well, it's the house rule at every marae.
5: Yeah, there you go.
6: And that's why we welcome the world. We looked after the world as a humanitarian country. And we've always done that and still do today. And our children are doing very well. They're all looking after their children. And they're great parents, mother and father and children. That's the foundation of a family.
5: Mm-hmm.
6: And it did not take a marriage to make that. That's a colonial world. That's not New Zealand family world. It's just a colonial dictation of distribution of horror. So for me, I teach my mokos and my children, uphold your rights and speak the truth and your life will be beautiful. And it has been.
5: Yeah.
6: And for those that it's not, we still look after you and love you and care for you.
5: That's very nice.
6: And that's fine. Hey, Victoria, order services.
5: Can yes? I ask you, what does, so before the colonial, because there were Māori, of course, who knew that the colonial settlers weren't too far away. They knew about the settlement in Australia, for example, and some Māori leaders wanted the trade there, wanted the economy, they wanted the religion. And I think that's unusual, isn't it? So what happened? Yes. What happened in the Māori world with marriage before the colonial people came with their churches?
6: There was strict house rules.
5: Mm.
6: You were not allowed to, if you wanted a boyfriend or a girlfriend, you had to go and get your own place.
5: Oh.
6: You were not allowed to bring them home. No. You had to go to work, get your own place,
5: yeah,
6: and for your darling. Yes.
5: Nice, okay.
6: So, And for your children as well, for their safety. Because others coming into your home, you have to protect your children. And that's like how the affordable housing, social housing, emerging housing, that's dangerous for all children and for mother and father as well. That's a dangerous setup.
5: Oh, I completely agree with you. And I also don't like what we're seeing with Kāinga Ora, new build homes that look all shiny and glossy, but there's just nowhere for people to be. You're either inside or you're not. There's no lawn, there's no verandas, there's, you know, the big old homes. I know I'm speaking fondly of an old time, but you had somewhere to be, to play outside all the time as a kid, either the veranda in the rain or out on the lawn or in a tree or something. These places are often built where there are no parks. It's just hideous. Good call, Victoria. You sound like a great nan to have and a great mum to your children too. Nice of you to take the time to call. They're talking also in the news. There's also talk about that virus that's killed three people on a cruise ship. What was it? Hantavirus. I just found the story. I put it over there, too far away from the microphone. Hantavirus. And Leipzig, what's happened there? Two dead. Absolutely horrific in the last half hour or so. Two people killed and two severely injured when a car ran into a crowd in the centre of the eastern German city of Leipzig this morning. No more information on that at this stage. Very early days for that one. Hi, Roman. Our purpose for being here on Earth is to feed and multiply, says Frank. That's pretty... Is that it? What do you do first, the multiplying or the feeding? I guess it depends on how you're feeling, really, doesn't it? That's pretty blunt, Frank. Roman, I Need a Break in the Weather is a great song of Jenny Morris's. Some great New Zealand music and musicians back then, says Sarah. Back then, oh, and now, though. But I know what you're saying. I thought she was amazing as a performer back in the 80s and the early 90s as well. 2525, welcome to you, John.
7: Yes, just us about marriage. I've been married for 60 years.
5: Well done.
7: We have still a beautiful marriage, but I'm afraid my wife was struck down by dementia.
5: Oh.
7: And people say to me, oh, you've got to get a life for yourself, but I visit her every morning. She knows who I am and all that, but she's slowly starting to lose, you know, all the memories and all that.
5: Mm.
7: But to me, it's once you've promised to stay as a person, you know, the old story from, you know, richer and poorer and all the rest of it.
5: Yeah.
7: You know, and I get it heard because people say, oh, get a life, man, you know, go every second day. No, it's not like me. Even now, after 18 months, she's been in care, I still miss her. And,
5: I bet.
7: And, you know, you just visit her, and that's all.
5: Mm. I bet you do, John. That's tough, isn't it?
7: It's bloody tough, mate. You know, I've lost a grandson on cancer, but it's you know, I remember my old man said, when you get born, you get a set of cards given to you, and you play to the best of your ability. And I was, that's true. And she stood, you now sure to stand by her.
5: Now, John, your phone, it's a real shame because I was quite interested in that part about the cards. Your phone line just broke up there towards the end, but that was quite the moving call. And I've got a friend in Christchurch whose wife died a few years ago now with dementia, and he did the same thing, same as you. Went and saw her every day. Some people telling him, you know, get out there, do your own thing, same as you. Dedicated right to the end. And why shouldn't you be? So it's a heck of a thing, though. It's an amazingly bloody frustrating disease, isn't it? All of the Alzheimer's, all of the dementias, there are hundreds of them. If you don't know much about them, have a look. Hundreds and hundreds of different types. I don't know how they make the diagnosis. I don't know how they work out a prognosis. The younger you are with a diagnosis, the worse the prognosis. So it's just horrific. And it's such a puzzle, isn't it, the brain? But people

0: people who often have no recall, no conversational skills, you shove a guitar in their hands and they'll start playing it and singing it just like they used to. And that's a true story, which I don't really have permission to tell, but about names and things. But this bloke, a well-known musician, lost the ability to do just about everything. Put the guitar in his hands, he'd be playing the songs and singing along. Just incredible. 0800 80 1080 9292 on the text. Thank you, John. What am I going to do here? Ooh, I've got to make a decision about which Jenny Morris song to play. Will it be Jenny Morris, or will it be Jenny Morris with the Crocodiles? You are about to find out. That's a bit exciting, isn't it? Well, it's not really, but I'm overcooking it slightly. 21 to 5.
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0: this of the program, 0800 80 10 80. G'day, Warren.
1: Yes, good morning, sir. Morning. I just jumped in the car and put the radio on and heard you mentioning dementia.
0: Yeah.
1: And then et cetera. Now, here's a beauty. A great song, The Eagles, Hotel California.
0: Mm-hmm.
1: Read those lyrics. It's about a dementia unit being locked up.
0: Is that what it's about?
1: Yep.
0: Oh.
1: It's an absolute winner, and they dance in the Mercedes Benz and pink champagne on ice.
0: Yes.
1: But I thought I'd bring that one in. It's an absolute winner.
0: Do you know,
1: to the end.
0: I didn't know it was a story about dementia. That's great. Thank
1: you. There you go, sir. I sort of popped that in there.
0: Oh,
1: there you go.
0: Well, it's very nice of you, Warren. Thank you. Welcome to the hotel. Okay, no, I can't think of the words now. I'm just humming, but that's I have to go and read the lyrics, as you can do these days. Very easy to find. Warren, you're a legend. Thank you. 0800 80 10 80. Right. So, now for those who have just jumped in the car, or just jumped out of the shower, or just tripped over, or somehow you've turned on the radio and you're going, what's he on about Jenny Morris for? What's he doing? What? Well, Australia have stolen her. Well, have they? I think she went of her own free will, but she is from Maunga Kino, and the Australian Recording Industry Association Hall of Fame have just inducted her into that particular fame thing, along with The Living End. Lots of Indigenous famous Australian performers, and AC/DC, and Kylie Minogue. But Jenny Morris is a Kiwi. So I think she's a Kiwi. I haven't asked her. I think she'd be very proud to say she is from New Zealand, which makes you a New Zealander. And I couldn't make a decision between Jenny Morris as Jenny Morris or the Crocodiles. So I just went with this one, which I love. So here she is, it's Jenny Morris and the Crocodiles and Tears. She's a Kiwi!

0: News Talk ZB, the Crocodiles, Bruno Lawrence and Jenny Morris, both New Zealanders. That came out in April of 1980 and it got to number 17 as a single in New Zealand's charts and number 17 as an album as well. And of course there was a more, I don't know, zhuzhed up version, very subtly different when she released that in her own right under her own name of Jenny Morris a few years later. Right, so there we are. Definitely a Kiwi. Love it. 0800 80 1080 if you'd like to join in for the final few calls. And you can text as well on 9292. Sarah, I'll be with you in just a moment or two. 1225.
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0: 10 to 5 this Tuesday morning, the 5th of May. Welcome to you, Sarah.
7: Good morning. How are you, Roman?
0: Oh, yeah, good, thank you.
7: Good. Thinking about dementia, I'm going towards 82, and I keep my brain sharp, for instance, by having the projects, whether it's painting and thinking of an eventual exhibition or in the morning writing in a diary what happened the day before, like what I had to eat or people I met. That keeps the short-term memory sharp.
0: And how long have you done that for, Sarah?
7: Oh, a long, long time. Certainly, it's important to... My project is to write a book, and it's developing into a book of my art and my poetry.
0: Oh, nice.
7: And there's already a publisher interested, and it's. I've got a friend who's helping me with the whole process. And it's amazing what you can do from a one-bedroom in a rest home. And, yes, the important thing is keeping the mind sharp.
0: Yeah.
7: Keeping in touch with people. If you feel depressed, reaching out to people, whether it's by phone or however you can, whether it's seeing a child out of the window, giving them a piece of paper to go on. All these things add up.
0: Yeah. Well, I'm glad that you've got someone interested in publishing your works. That must make it almost more meaningful for you. You know, you're not just writing, dear diary, how are you? Good, thanks. It's, you know what you're doing. There's a purpose and there's interest in having that published as well, the poetry side too, and your art. You sound very busy. I can just imagine if I wrote a diary every day about what I've been eating, it'd be, dear diary, bloody porridge again. What are you thinking? And then the next day, it'd be the same thing every day. Gee, maybe I've got dementia. No, I actually really enjoy my porridge, but the diary would be boring. Or maybe it wouldn't. Maybe I could zhuzh it up somehow. I don't know. Put some brown sugar on the porridge. Thank you, Sarah. Nice to hear from you. Welcome to you, Barbara.
8: Oh, good morning. I've just woken up. I'm not too sure who our host is this morning. Is that Mikey?
0: Yes, it is. No, it's not. Right. What? No. Hey? No, it's Romaine.
8: Oh, sorry, Romaine. I'm so sorry.
0: That's right.
8: I've just woken up. And I heard
0: so
8: you
0: have I.
8: Talking about how incredible the brain is. Something else I've always found incredible, diverting for a bit,
0: yeah,
8: is you get a baby, which a premature baby, which weighs no more than, well, 2 or 3 pounds of butter, and that baby can grow and grow and grow until it's 500 pounds or more. And the skin stretches with it.
0: Mm-hmm.
8: I find that absolutely incredible. You think that the skin would erupt or split somehow or other.
0: What's the biggest organ of the body, Barbara?
8: Oh, you've got me there.
0: You've actually said it.
8: No, sorry.
0: I'll give you a clue. You've mentioned it.
8: No, I'm not going to go there. You tell me.
0: It's skin.
8: The skin, yeah.
0: Yeah. So it's not so much stretching, because it's actually every cell, every part of your body changes every 7 years, right? So it's just like, you know, here we go. It is incredible, though. I agree.
8: Have you seen that? I don't know if you have a chance to, but there's a program on every Wednesday night on Eden, Channel Eden, and it's called 1,000 Pound Sisters.
0: No.
8: If you can set your video to tape it, do try and have a look at it. It's these two sisters that have grown to 500 pounds or more each. Mm. It's so incredibly sad. It's gross.
0: Oh.
8: And I feel compelled to look at it despite myself.
0: So is it a journey of them trying to lose weight?
8: To lose weight and the support they get and how they fall off their diet. One is trying to lose enough weight to have a bits and pieces stapled so that she can lose more weight. She's married. Her husband's not far behind her in weight. Mm. He told her, you can't start having a baby for 2 years. So what does she do? She promptly gets pregnant.
0: Oh.
8: And then you go through all the programs of pregnancy, and it's fascinatingly gross.
0: Oh, well, I didn't see that coming. Yeah, that's the weird thing. You feel voyeuristic, don't you, with these reality TV shows? They're reality for someone, not for me though. No thanks, mind you. I've got a couple of really hot tips when it comes to dieting. You might want to grab a pen and paper for this one. So, Romaine's hot tips on dieting. Here we go. Shut your mouth and move more. I could make thousands with that diet. Now, that's just my rule for me, by the way. It may not work for everyone. Give it a whirl, though. If it works, I'll charge you. Thank you so much for all of your input. It's been absolutely amazing. You've been outstanding.

Just like Jenny Morris, Neva Ritimanu is a great singer. She's also a very good newsreader, which Jenny Morris is not. Well, not that I know of. Neva Ritimanu with you very soon with the latest in news. And then it's Early Edition with Ryan Bridge for your Tuesday. I'm off for a cup of tea and a very long lie down. Have a great day.

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7: Good morning, it's 5 o'clock. I'm Neva Reti Manu. The US says Navy destroyers and US-flagged merchant ships have sailed through the Strait of Hormuz, but Iran claims this is entirely false. US President Donald Trump announced yesterday the US would stop helping stranded vessels out of the shipping lane. An estimated 20,000 seafarers on 2,000 ships have been stuck since the US-Iran war began. Iran's military says it fired warning shots at a US warship earlier. The US denied a claim in the Iranian state media that Iranian missiles had hit a US ship. Cargo ships from South Korea and the United Arab Emirates report being hit in the strait. No injuries were reported. Confidence from the Prime Minister. There's room for New Zealand and Singapore's relationship to deepen. Christopher Luxon and top ministers are visiting the country, signing an agreement under which Singapore provides us with refined fuel in return.

0: for New Zealand food exports. It'll keep essential trade flowing through crises and trade disruption as part of a broader, comprehensive strategic partnership. Luxon says this trip includes a meeting between our top business leaders.
1: 30 of our senior CEOs to sit down with 30 of their senior CEOs here in Singapore to think about how they can operationalise this comprehensive strategic partnership and find areas of collaboration and opportunity as well.
0: Two people have died and 22 others injured after a car drove into a crowd in the eastern German city of Leipzig. Police say the car's driver struck several people in a central square before leaving the scene. They say the driver was later arrested. Winston Peters says the coalition is staying strong despite disagreements. There's been tension between New Zealand First and National on issues like the India Free Trade Agreement and the war in Iran. Peters told Te Ao with Moana, people need to know what the different parties think on issues.
2: And of course you're going to have stress and tension. Well, too bad. But it doesn't mean that this is not a stable government. It just means we're making sure the issues are out there for all New Zealanders to know about. It's called open democracy.
0: A charge has been dropped against a man whose partner was shot dead by police in Christchurch last August. Officers were called out to a man armed with a knife, threatening to hurt himself and his partner on Clyde Road. The man was shot and injured, with the woman then shot and killed after picking up the knife and threatening police. A judge granted a request from the man's lawyer to dismiss the offensive weapon charge against him. The shooting is still being investigated by the Independent Police Conduct Authority. Pressure's building on the government to provide funding for universities in this year's budget. The Tertiary Education Commission warns funding may not cover all domestic enrolments next year, with seven of our eight universities reporting enrolment growth. A temporary 4% funding increase was also scrapped. Labour's Tertiary Education spokesperson Shannon Halbert says it's the second year the government has failed to fund enrolments.
3: That's people that have enrolled in universities and are being turned away as a result of the government's inaction in this space. So November is too long to wait.
0: Otago Regional Council has set out a roadmap for the rest of its term. Councillors have agreed on 34 priority actions covering areas like science, resilience, environmental management and public transport.
4: To News Talk ZB Sport, Wu Yitzhak leads Sean Murphy 13-12 in the best of 35 frames Snooker World Championship final at Sheffield's Crucible Theatre. The match resumes at 6. Wu led 10-7 overnight. Murphy was crowned champion in 2005 and is aiming to set a record for the longest gap between a first and second title. Wu, at 22, could become the second youngest to triumph at the event. Stephen Hendry was 21 when he completed the feat in 1990. A second string Nottingham Forest side has taken a further step towards Premier League football survival by inflicting Chelsea's sixth consecutive top flight defeat. Manager Vitor Pereira has made eight changes from their Europa League semi-final first leg win against Aston Villa, with the return fixture on Friday. All Whites captain Chris Wood came on in the 66th minute. Forest triumphed 3-1, which keeps them 16th on 42 points, as a buffer of 5 to Tottenham Hotspur in 17th, and one more to West Ham in the relegation zone. Burnley and Wolverhampton are already departing. Former Silver Ferns coach Yvonne Withering claims the ANZ Premiership returns of 48-year-old Leanna De Bruyne and 40-year-old Casey Kopua were special cases at the weekend. Defensive depth concerns have been raised as a result ahead of the Commonwealth Games. Willering says both gave a good account of themselves in rare circumstances.
5: They're both individuals that would not have taken the court if they didn't think that they would have made a difference. I kept saying nothing beats experience, and that certainly showed through.
4: And former hybrid flanker wing Eric Rush believes Lester Fainga Anuku has displayed the physical and mental skill set to fill the role for the All Blacks. Rush says the Crusaders got stuck into the more challenging demands of a loose forward during his return to Super Rugby. He believes Fainga Anuku has kept his flair with ball in hand, among other skills.
6: Attacking is attacking, man, get the ball and run, you know. But the defence was the hardest part. Positionally, it's harder going out wider, but physically, be much tougher for Lester coming into the forwards, but he's handling it with ease.
4: I'm Andrew Alderson, and that's News Talk ZB News and Sport to 5 past 5. Ryan Bridges next.
0: 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Monaco, easterly 10 knots. Waitemata, the Hauraki Gulf, easterly 10, rising to 15 this morning and afternoon. And Bream, head to Cape Colville, easterly 15, rising to 20 knots for a time late morning and early.

0: afternoon. High tide in Auckland 20 to 10 this morning, Onehunga 12:30 this afternoon. Today mostly cloudy with a few showers mainly north of the city. 20 is your high. Currently we're sitting on 12 here at News Talk ZB.
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2: 6 after 5. Good morning. Great to have you company. Iran's firing missiles at the UAE over Project Freedom. We'll get the latest on that. Cook Strait Ferry projects getting a shot over the bow from Treasury. Divorce rates. What are your chances? I'll tell you. Donna's in Australia and we've got a Corrie out of DC.
1: The agenda.
2: Tuesday the 5th of May, we're back to the he said, he said on the Strait of Hormuz. The US says ships have been sailing through. Thank you very much.
3: No one has said emphatically or specifically that US Navy units will actively escort neutral ships out of the strait. It's unclear whether the intention is to guide and coordinate or to actually go in and do a classic convoy situation.
2: Iran's calling BS on the whole thing.
4: We warn that any foreign armed forces, especially the aggressive US military, that intends to approach or enter the Strait of Hormuz will be targeted.
2: Here is a captain of one of the cargo ships stuck in the strait who spoke to media yesterday.
5: My crew underwent, you know, various situations, various mindsets and stress, anxiety, all those things were there.
2: Now, there has been a release from US Central Command in just the last couple of minutes. I'll give you the details in a second. To other news this morning, the UK is going to join the European Union in a loan scheme for Ukraine. It's the one that's worth 170 billion New Zealand dollars. Starmer is at a summit in Armenia.
6: It's in our national interest to be closer to Europe, and whether that's the EU loan scheme, which we are discussing with them, that's of great benefit to Ukraine, but it's also a great benefit to the United Kingdom as well in terms of the jobs that it will create.
2: And let's go to the Met Gala, because why not? Fashion's biggest night. It's in New York. Jeff Bezos and his wife, Lauren Sanchez Bezos, are co-chairs and sponsors of the event this year.
7: This is the first time in history that the lead sponsors of this event has been individual billionaires. So we have had fashion designers sponsor it. We've had big tech companies under the company name. So Amazon has invested before, so has Apple, Instagram, TikTok. But it's different this year, I think, leading with the names and it being so tied to them as figures. Is very political.
2: Right, $75,000 for a seat if you'd like to go.
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2: Oh, how the other half live. I've actually got my hands on a list of what's inside the goodie bags that they'll be given out, that'll be handed out. $75,000 for a seat, you'd expect something decent. I mean, I know it's charity, but still. We'll get to that a little before 6 o'clock this morning. First, so US Central Command, it's interesting because what's happening in the Strait obviously affects us. Well, it affects us, definitely does, because the crude, the feedstock for the refineries in Asia that we rely on for our fuel, it all goes through there, right? But if you listen to what Luxon and Nicola Willis and Todd McClay, to be fair, have been saying out of Singapore over the last 24 hours, they're getting feedstock from elsewhere, those Singaporean refineries. It's going to take longer. It's going to take time, which is what we were expecting, what we were told would happen. But they are managing to source it from elsewhere, including America. So it is important, but maybe a little less important than it was a month ago. However, what's interesting about this is that there is a ceasefire, remember, and it's been ages since the Iranians have actually fired missiles and drones, and they've done that to the UAE overnight. There have been alerts for the first time since April, 4 missiles, a number of drones. There was a fire at an oil hub. This is Fujairah. An oil hub, this is where they pump much of the petrol output around Iran's chokehold on the Strait of Hormuz. So this is your get around, your long journey to get around the Strait of Hormuz. They're targeting that. I mean, they're clever, aren't they? US Central Command has now said that cruise missiles have been launched at US Navy vessels and at tankers and that they have fended them off. Sailors reported earlier witnessing a drone strike on a tanker and a military jet buzzing overhead, which presumably would have been American, because if we're to believe Trump, the Iranians don't have any anymore. Oil, as a result, has been bouncing around. Benchmark futures Brent crude hit $114 a barrel just before I came on here. That was up 5%.

0: Here, finally, diesel is getting back to where it belongs, just. So the average price of diesel, this is according to Gaspy, remember they take a month average, but the average price of diesel fallen back to just under the average price of 91. This is the first time it's happened in more than a month. Petrol was down 10% on the highs that we saw in April. Diesel down 16% on the highs that we saw in mid-April. And the Commerce Commission, remember they're watching very closely because they don't want the petrol companies ripping us off. They reckon that petrol prices were about what they would expect. However, diesel, this is where it gets interesting, diesel, the fuel companies charge more than you could easily explain by a higher refined fuel cost throughout the month of April. So the diesel price went up $1.42 on pre-war, and the imported cost went up only $1.02. That makes sense. So basically, they're watching. I mean, they're not saying they're ripping us off yet, but they're saying that the numbers don't at this point quite add up, as neither did mine, clearly. 12 minutes after 5, News Talk ZB.
1: Ryan Bridge.
0: Talk about marriages. What are your chances of getting a divorce? Next, we'll talk about the warning from Treasury on the Cook Strait ferries. 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
0: 5:14, there's a Royal Commission in Australia into anti-Semitism. This is after the Bondi terror attack. And some of this is the first day of hearings that they've held. And some of the testimony is pretty out there.
8: I've been abused on the street. And again, that was a moment that really harkened back to the Soviet Union. To be called a Jewish dog on the streets of Sydney.
9: We never expected synagogues to be burned down. We never expected Jews to be hunted on Bondi Beach. We really didn't expect this sort of thing in this country. This was the safest place in the world for Jews, and it was golden. And it is not anymore.
0: 15 people died in that attack. They reckon this will be a watershed moment for anti-Semitism in Australia, and you'd have to hope so after so many dead. It is 5:15.
7: Ryan Bridge.
0: Winston's Cook Strait ferries are being whacked with a high-risk amber alert from Treasury, warning there could be more cost blowouts, delays because of back-to-front planning, and some of the landside infrastructure they thought they could reuse can't be reused. In fact, Carl Findlay is Maritime Union Secretary, joins us live this morning. G'day, Carl.
10: Yeah, good morning. How are you?
0: Very well, thank you. What sort of infrastructure are we talking about that's been degraded to the point it can't be used in the way they thought it could be?

0: Well, it's nothing new to us. I mean, this was reported back when, in my opinion, Wallace made the silly decision to scrap the IREX project.
1: Mm.
0: And so citing back then the infrastructure issues and the cost blowout there. So, you know, it's a real surprise to me now that the Treasury are jumping up and down almost 3 years later, still citing the same problem, but my understanding there hasn't been anything done at the port of Wellington or Picton in preparation for these ferries that Winston sorted out to bring down here.
1: Ferry Holdings Limited have come out and said they've done extensive due diligence. We will reuse the rail and road marshalling yards. We'll reuse the existing buildings, but we need new link spans for both ports that you've talked about. What are link spans, and what, you know, how important are they?
0: Well, they're very important. It's a key piece of infrastructure for our rail-enabled ferries to get our cargo running between the two islands. But the problem I have with what Ferry Holdings are, you know, they were set up to sort all this out, so why haven't they pulled together the Port of Wellington, the Port of Picton, the Council of Wellington, the Council of Picton, and Port Kirrale, and sorted this all out so that they're all working off the same page? There doesn't seem to be any communication there. And yet, you know, again, it's the taxpayer and the workers in particular that are fucking are paying the price here for, you know, this bloody carry-on that we're all sick of.
1: Carl, I want to apologise to our listeners for the unfortunate turn of phrase there. It's all right. Hey, in terms of the deadline, so 2029 is the deadline, and Treasury's gone to them and said, you need to come up with a backup, a plan B. What could that look like? How could we keep sailing if we don't have the land side done, the old ferries?

0: there waiting there to go. So, and that's on the South Island side. So, yeah, other than that, I'm not sure what else we can do. I think what we really need is just Winston needs to get in there and bang all the group's head together again and make them get a deal done.
1: Carl, appreciate your time this morning. Carl Finlay, Maritime Union Secretary. It's 18 minutes after 5. You're on News Talk ZB. Yeah, we could swim kayak. We'll be back with marriage and divorce rates next.
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5: Heather Duplessy-Allen Drive with One New Zealand. 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
1: News Talk ZB, 21 minutes after 5. We'll get a decision from the Reserve Bank in Australia this afternoon. They're expected to hike again. It will be their third consecutive hike, and that will take them to 4.35%. They're already at 4.1% after two hikes this year. And we had yesterday in Melbourne, the Institute Inflation Gauge tracking a 0.6% rise from March to be 4.3% higher than a year ago. They won't like that, although it is a bit lower on the March number that they reported last month. It's still too high for the RBA, so they're likely to hike today for 5.21.
5: Ryan Bridge.
1: Marriage rates are now officially lower than divorce rates. According to Stats NZ, 3% fewer couples decided to tie the knot last year than in 2024. 5% more got divorced. Jeremy Sutton's a family lawyer. Jeremy, good morning.
7: Good morning, Ryan. How are you?
1: Very well, thank you. Nice to have you on the show. Who's getting divorced? Like couples that have been together for 20 years or couples that have been together for 5 years?
7: Yeah, it's kind of a mixture, Ryan, but there's one category, the silver spooners, so they're, you know, over 50, and the kids have left home, and they don't have the same interests. One wants to travel, perhaps, and one wants to work. And then the younger ones sometimes are only together for a few years, and they divorce, and those people... you know, will often have two or three relationships in their life.
1: Jeremy, does it matter how long you are together? Like, if you are together for a longer period of time, I guess there's a greater chance that you will change as individual people, and therefore you might be more likely to get a divorce?
7: Yeah, if you're together for a longer period of time, you will change over time, and it's perhaps more likely that you're going to kind of get a bit sick of each other in terms of what you've been doing. But the average length of a relationship, Ryan, is about 14 years.
1: You're a family lawyer. You see a lot of this stuff in the courts. What's your advice to people? If people don't want to get divorced, they want to stay married,

0: they'd like to give it a good go. What do you tell people?
1: I tell people that it's never perfect. There are always going to be issues within a marriage, and get help either through your friends network or via some sort of counselling and professional help to work through things with a psychologist. That there are always going to be issues within a marriage, aren't there, Ryan? But you just need to work through these things. Sometimes it might be to do with finances. Sometimes it could be with the amount of time you're spending together. But just have a go and be patient.
0: Jeremy Sutton, family lawyer. Nice to have you on talking about those new Stats NZ numbers. It is 24 minutes after 5.
2: Ryan Bridge.
0: The other thing you can do, of course, is have an affair. I mean, stay married, but have an affair and keep things interesting, I suppose, for a while longer, wouldn't it? News Talk ZB. I was actually interested in asking you this morning if you could text me 9292. How long have you been married? And what's the secret sauce? Because I'd love to know if we could probably crown a winner this morning. Who has been married the longest? And what is the secret? 25 after 5, News Talk ZB.
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3: News Talk ZB, 27 minutes after 5. What are your chances of getting divorced? The new Stats NZ numbers were interesting for a couple of reasons. One, fewer people are getting hitched. In 2025, it was 7.6 marriages per 1,000 people. That's half the rate it was in the year 2000. In 1971, which was peak marriage, it was 45 people per 1,000. So basically, fewer of us are bothering to get married. I've got friends who are single, don't mind being single. That was far less acceptable in 1971. Number two, we're getting married later in life. We put a ring on it at around 20 in 1971. We now wait until we're in our 30s. And I reckon this is part of a bigger trend. People still live at home with their parents when they're 25. This is common. They go to uni. They don't get proper jobs until sometimes they're in their late 20s or even early 30s. We're living longer at the other end of life. And it feels like we're kind of stretching out childhood a bit at the beginning as well. Get a dog, live at home, complain about house prices, marry later. Number three, divorce, the most interesting part. If you're in a marriage and you're wondering whether you might get a divorce, then I reckon you probably will. Otherwise, why would you be thinking about or worrying about it? You know what I mean? The numbers tell us how long you're likely to be married for, how long you're married before you call it quits. 5% quit within 5 years, 15% within 10 years, and a third within 25 years. Here's the good news. The news you should hope for, 60% of couples remain married for the rest

0: to their lives. Happily ever after, just like in the movies. A wise man once told me the best way to stay married is to just not get divorced.
1: Ryan Bridge.
0: Which I suppose makes sense, doesn't it? 28 minutes after five. Ryan, 53 years married. Trust and communication, the secrets. Ryan, I'm 40. Three kids, married 15 years with the missus for 22 years. You don't hear people using missus much these days, do you? For 22 years. Once we started sharing finances, arguments disappeared overnight. Communication is the key, and marrying your best friend helps. Ryan, yesterday was our 62nd wedding anniversary. Tolerance and gratitude, says Alison. Ryan, married 19 years. I'm very overly patient. That's slightly patronising, isn't it? Overly patient, and we both have our partition of special jobs around the house, which keeps the peace. Looking forward to 19 plus more years with my other half. Isn't that lovely? Go and give it. If you're still at home and your husband or your wife are pottering around, go and give them a kiss. Hope it lasts. Hope you're in the 60%. News Talk ZB.
1: New Zealand's first briefing. It's Early Edition with Ryan Bridge and Spark for Business. Until 6am, this is Newstalk ZB News.
2: Good morning, it's 5.30. I'm Neva Reti Manu. The US says its military ships and other cargo vessels have been sailing through the Strait of Hormuz. Yesterday, President Donald Trump vowed to escort ships through the crucial waterway, calling it a humanitarian gesture. However, Iran's Revolutionary Guard Corps says any claims ships are sailing through the strait are baseless. At a European leaders' summit, French President Emmanuel Macron repeated the message. The US and Israel are on the front line of this war alone. His words are translated by Sky News.
3: If the United States is ready to reopen the Strait of Hormuz, that's great. That's what we've been asking for. However, we will not participate in any forceful operation within a framework that, in my opinion, does not seem clear.
2: Meanwhile, a fire has broken out at a major United Arab Emirates oil industry zone after a drone attack originating from Iran, authorities say. The Gulf States military separately intercepted three Iranian missiles over its waters and a fourth crashed into the sea. Crews are fighting to contain the blaze at the oil port, where three Indian citizens were moderately injured in the attack. Our wine sector is taking a wait-and-see attitude to the possibility of tariff refunds. The US Supreme Court reserved Donald Trump's widespread tariffs in February, finding them illegal. New modelling from consulting firm EY has found New Zealand businesses could be entitled to up to $1 billion in refunds. New Zealand wine growers CEO Philip Gregan says tariff situations will vary from company to company.
4: Was there an arrangement about sharing the cost of the tariff between the US importers and the New Zealand exporters?
2: Winston Peters is continuing to defend Shane Jones' butter chicken tsunami comment. It was made amid concern about the India Free Trade Agreement around immigration and foreign investment. The New Zealand First leader says he's still hoping there'll be changes to the agreement through the select committee process. Peters told Te Ao with Moana that Jones' comment was about the number of chefs allowed into the country.
5: I've heard Indians have got a sense of humour. That's what he was talking about. And as we point out to you that we don't need one more chef, you want to hear blatantly argue we do.
2: Demand for tertiary education is high, but the government says not all enrolments can be fully funded. The Tertiary Education Commission warns funding may not cover all domestic enrolments next year, with 7 of our 8 universities reporting strong growth this year. Minister Penny Simmons says this is driven by more school leavers, rising unemployment and international students. She says funding is limited, but institutions can manage enrolment pressures themselves, while universities can charge fees for unfunded students and draw on other revenue. The alarm's being raised about the lack of strategy to deal with the growing problem of battery fires. Wasteman's report highlights a sharp increase in fires linked to small batteries, including in rubbish trucks and recycling facilities. It calls for the establishment of a national cross-sector governance group and the introduction of a mandatory product stewardship scheme for all small batteries. Chief Executive Nick Quilty says there's currently no clear national direction.
6: Consumers are really confused about how they can safely dispose of their house.

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1: To Newstalk ZB Sport, former Silver Ferns player and coach Yvonne Willerings backing both the Stars and Magic ANZ Premiership netball teams after the respective returns of 48-year-old Liana Debrayne and 40-year-old Casey Kopua at the weekend. Willering can see a case for bringing in experienced defenders rather than calling up younger talent in the circumstances. Despite criticism, the move bodes poorly for New Zealand's Commonwealth Games depth. She stressed the situation was rare.
2: You've got to appreciate that both these players took the court because there were injury concerns to other players and it was at reasonably short notice. That is not a time when you would bring an inexperienced player into the fold.
1: Wu Yeatsa leads Sean Murphy 13-12 in the best of 35 frames Snooker World Championship final at Sheffield's Crucible Theatre. The match will resume in half an hour. Murphy was crowned champion in 2005 and is aiming to create the longest gap between a first and second title. Wu, at 22, could become the youngest or second youngest to triumph at the event. And second string Nottingham Forest has taken a further step towards Premier League football survival by inflicting Chelsea's sixth consecutive top flight defeat. Forest triumphed 3-1, which keeps them 16th on 42 points. There's a buffer of 6 to the relegation zone. All Whites captain Chris Wood came on in the 66th minute. And a rogue spreadsheet's been blamed for Tasmania's premier horse race being run over an incorrect distance with starting barriers in the wrong position. Concerns were raised when Blonde Star won the annual 2,400-metre Hobart Cup at Elwick Racecourse in February with a record time of 2 minutes 29.67 seconds. A subsequent investigation by an independent commissioner revealed a host of failings, like the failure to use a tape measure that resulted in the barriers being placed 37 metres forward of the correct position. One reason given was that two staff with significant knowledge and expertise in such matters resigned late last year. I'm Andrew Alderson, and that's Newstalk ZB News and Sport. The 25 minutes to 6. Ryan Bridge is next.
3: Newstalk ZB Weather Watch 24/7. Monaco, easterly 10 knots. Waitemata, Hauraki Gulf, easterly 10, rising to 15. And Bremhead to Cape Colville, easterly 15 knots, rising to 20 for a time late morning and early afternoon. The high tide at Auckland, 20 to 10 this morning. Onehunga, 12:30 this afternoon. Today, mostly cloudy with a few showers, mainly north of the city. Tomorrow, showers clearing to fine in the morning. 20 is the high today, currently 13, here at Newstalk ZB.
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5: 24 away from 6 here on Newstalk ZB. The UAE's one of its major oil ports is on fire. A drone from Iran has hit it amid Project Freedom. We'll get an update from the US just before 6 and we'll get to Donna in Australia. These texts on marriages are just, some of them are absolutely beautiful. I just have to come back to them for a second. Hi Ryan, we've been married 56 years, says Mike in Arrowtown. Good morning Mike, congratulations. Different interests but always spend most of our time together, enjoy each other's company. Henry takes the cake this morning because I was asking, we got stats yesterday on marriage and divorce. Henry has been married 65 years and you are officially, of all, we've had loads of texts this morning, you have been married for the longest time. If there is any issue, try and talk about it. That's what Henry says. Thank you, Henry. Henry, you must be hard of hearing because you've called me Brian. Maybe that's the secret to success. You're not really hearing. Anyway, Henry, it's lovely to have you listening. 15 years, the secret is don't argue. Now, this texter I have a problem with. They say silent treatment is more peaceful, especially after a week, and you both end up laughing because you forgot why you had silence in the first place. I disagree. All of the people who have been married for decades say that you have to talk about your problems. The silent treatment is the worst. It's a toxic cocktail for your relationship. This one's interesting. Just one more. This is from, actually, I won't say your name because it might give you away. Married 26 years, first run 6 years together, split for 14, back together for 6. Don't know if we particularly like each other. Ha ha ha. He does his thing, I do mine. We care about each other for we care about each other and have done for so long. I guess it works. There you go. It is 22 away from 6.

0: Brian Bridge.
1: Let's go to Callum in Dunedin. Callum, good morning.
2: Morning, Brian.
1: Hey, what's Otago Reach? Are you married, Callum?
2: Correct, yes.
1: How long you been going?
2: Last time I checked. Got to do my maths. 35 years? Yeah, 35.
1: Wow.
2: We'll put down 35.
1: How old are you, Callum?
2: Mid-50s.
1: Ah, you sound much younger.
2: Thank you for that.
1: I had no idea. All right, anyway, well, let's move on. Otago Regional Council, what's happening here?
2: Look, they've set out a roadmap for the rest of this term for the Otago region. They've agreed on 34 priority actions, the regional councillors, and that covers areas like science, resilience, environmental management and public transport. It includes strengthening pest control for Otago, improving infrastructure risk assessments and working more closely with central government, they say. The council chair's Hilary Calvert, she says this will provide them with an additional layer of governance emphasis, and they can now clarify where attention is required and support a more focused delivery.
1: How's the weather, Callum?
2: A bit of low cloud about the coast this evening, but otherwise a fine day today again. Light winds and 16.
1: Nice one, thank you. Claire's in Christchurch. Morning, Claire.
3: Good morning.
1: Now, you've got an update from the police shooting in Christchurch last year.
3: Yeah, this was the one in August last year, but a charge has now been dropped against a man whose partner was shot dead by police in the incident on Clyde Road. Police were called to a man who was armed with a knife who was threatening to hurt himself and his partner. The man was shot and injured. The woman was then fatally shot and killed after she picked up the knife and then ran at police. Now, yesterday there was a significant development here. A district court judge granted a request from the man's lawyer to dismiss the charge against the man. It was around having an offensive weapon. The Crown did not oppose that. We got a statement from police and Detective Superintendent Daryl Sweeney, who says, look, it's obvious there were multiple impacts on the man as a result of this incident, and the court has taken that into account. It's not the end, though, for the overall incident. There is still an investigation underway by the Independent Police Conduct Authority.
1: How's your weather, Claire?
3: A bit of fog and low cloud about here, but should clear to fine. Some northeasterlies developing and the high will be 15.
1: Nice one, thank you. I won't ask Max if he's married because, as I understand it, he struggles to get dates. Max, good morning.
4: Why ask a question you know the answer to?
1: Exactly. Hey, what's Cindy and Tyler doing with their fees for trucks?
4: They're hiking them for trucks, commercial vehicles. A tough look for them. The Cook Strait Ferry is not immune to fuel hikes, obviously. They use a type of diesel. A percentage of a truck or freight invoice is made up of what's called a fuel adjustment factor, which is charged on top, rather like GST. The Post reports in April it was 27%. It's now 54%. Kiwi Rail says fuel is simply one of its biggest costs, and the hike is necessary. Transporting New Zealand not happy. This is, it says, going to end up in the lap of customers at the end of the chain. It is a little surprised by the degree of the increase. Members already not happy. Winston Peters, defending KiwiRail, says it's pretty standard stuff.
1: Max, thank you. How's your weather?
4: Partly cloudy, northerlies 15.
1: Nice one. Neva, good morning.
5: Good morning.
1: Now, you have an update on our green food bins.
5: Yes, and you ones. And I, we've been criticised by the newsroom. Yes, so in the 2 years that it's been running, this is the Food Waste Collection Program, has converted 62,000 tonnes of organic material to fertiliser and biogas for the national grid. Now, I'm right in saying, because we have spoken about this.
1: Yeah, we don't use the green, the little bins, compost bins.
5: And only about 40% of people who receive a bin are using it. Now, I've done a quick survey out there in the newsroom. They all use a bin.
1: Of course they do.
5: Except for you and I. Yeah. And they are very, very angry.
1: Do you know why?
5: Because
1: they're losers.
5: They said, we don't care.
1: Well, do you know what? If you ask the question, who would you rather hang out with and have a beer with? People who use the little green bin or people who don't? I would rather hang out with people who don't.
5: Yeah, same here. So it's just like you and I. That's it. That's it. We'll have no mates. Hey, now, I've just got to say, because I love this topic about what you're talking about, divorce and marriage.
1: Yes.
5: Now, I'm not married, but I was just telling producer, your producer.
1: Kenzie,
5: that's it. Her name just quickly escaped me. I have been a bridesmaid 7 times. 5 of those marriages ended in divorce. 2 are still together. 1, I think, shouldn't be. But that's pretty good, isn't it?
1: That's pretty good. Mm. And do you know what? You may not have a marriage, Neva, but you have a 9-year streak.

0: Times newsreader of New Zealand.
1: Well, that's right. And I have
0: you know what I mean?
1: And I'd have no food waste bin.
0: 17 away from 6. News Talk ZB. We're live to Australia next.
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0: News Talk ZB, it is 14 minutes away from 6. We will head to the US and we'll head to Australia in just a second. But first, more than 30 European leaders and Mark Carney, because he's been given an invite, the Canadian Prime Minister, they're in Armenia for a summit. And they're talking about, well, I mean, obviously Trump's been having a go at Europe, so they're wanting to strengthen their own ties amongst themselves. But the location is interesting. Zelensky is going along, and they're expected to give him a bunch of money and loans. But Armenia, the capital of Armenia, why are they heading there? Well, it is pretty cozy with the Kremlin. Moscow actually hosts a military base there. And Armenia is very much reliant on Russian oil and gas. And so they reckon basically the reason that they're having it in Armenia is a bit of a middle finger to Putin.
11: International correspondence with NZI Insurance. Peace of mind for New Zealand business.
0: 13 away from 6, we've had day one of witnesses at the Royal Commission in Sydney into anti-Semitism. Donna DeMeo with us. Donna, it was pretty harrowing stuff.
12: Absolutely, yes. This is the first day of public hearings of this commission into anti-Semitism and social cohesion. Now, we heard from a woman called Sheena Gutnick. Her father, Reuven Morrison, was killed fighting these alleged gunmen, and she was that first witness at this commission. And we know that her dad was 62 years old, and he was one of those 15 people shot and killed on December 14 in that anti-Semitic attack. And we know that her father died after he threw bricks at the alleged gunman. Now, this is a man who'd fled to Australia from Ukraine aged 14. He met her mum, another Jewish refugee, at that very same beach many, many years earlier. Now, in her testimony, she said she lived in constant fear and a heightened sense of vigilance in public spaces. We also heard from a Holocaust survivor who said that Jews have become targets in Australia. We also heard from former High Court Justice Virginia Bell, who's heading the hearings, and she said yesterday that it is important that people understand how quickly events in the Middle East can prompt ugly displays of hostility towards Jewish Australians. We know the hearings will run

0: for about a fortnight.
1: It's absolutely disgusting, some of that stuff. Hey, who's criticising your social media ban?
0: I think this is extraordinary. Wikipedia founder Jimmy Wales, well, he's on a speaking tour in Australia. He's promoting his book, but he's found the time to describe Australia's social media ban an unmitigated disaster and an embarrassment. And he believes that teaching kids to accept surveillance from tech companies when they go online is just ridiculous. And he's criticised, you know, how much social media can be, you know, a nasty place, you know, for people. You know, there's people that are attacked on those platforms, you know, Facebook and Insta and TikTok and so forth. But then in the same breath, he's opposed to government policies that are aimed at keeping teenagers off social media. So he thinks the federal government hasn't thought it through. Anyway, that's his...
1: Donna, appreciate the update. Thank you. Donna DeMeo, our Australia correspondent, 11 minutes away from six. Someone says, I want a divorce and marry Neva, which I thought was quite funny. Ryan Bridge. Right, so the UAE is intercepting missiles and drones heading from Iran. They are at it again. Why? Well, it's Trump's Project Freedom, which aims to reopen the Strait of Hormuz to have some US Navy destroyers and US flag merchant ships sailing through the strait, which is starting to happen. Tony Waterman, US correspondent, Feature Story News with us this morning. Tony, what's the latest here?
2: Well, President Trump just put a social media post out saying that the U.S. has destroyed seven Iranian fast boats that have tried to interfere with this effort to guide ships through the Strait of Hormuz. This is something that Iran has denied. And in this social media post, the president has also said that Iran has managed to damage a South Korean cargo ship, suggesting that Seoul come to join this mission to reopen this vital waterway. But what we have seen today is really this back and forth of attacks, not just at sea, but also on land. The UAE, the United Arab Emirates, saying that they have been responding to multiple drone and missile attacks, some of those actually connecting with structures on the ground. There's been a fire reported at a petroleum site in the country, also damage to some structures. So this is really threatening what is a pretty shaky ceasefire at this point, but also really risks spiraling the situation out of control and entering a new front in this war.
1: And we're seeing the price of oil respond to that. What are the chances this thing blows out and we're back to square one again? They're fighting.
2: Well, I guess when you speak to certain experts, they'll say, you know, despite the optics, the way that everything looks right now, we are, in fact, progressing towards a peace deal. There are these conversations that are taking place, an exchange of proposals throughout the weekend. So there is discussion, there is dialogue that is still taking place. But certainly this announcement by the president on Sunday to start guiding these ships through the Strait of Hormuz has opened up another area in this conflict, because the strait is really Iran's main leverage point right now. So the U.S. appears to be trying to chip away at that by pushing these boats through. But experts say that even if they're successful in getting ships through this waterway, this is not a permanent solution to this problem, because those ships are not going to return if that area is not yet secure, if there is still fighting taking place.
1: Tony Waterman, our US correspondent, great to have your analysis this morning. It is 8 to 6, News Talk ZB.
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5: Time is 6 to 6, News Talk ZB, and Mike is with you next. Good morning, Mike.
6: Well, not next now. I mean, I'm here now live.
5: Well, you're here it's, now, it's, but it's, your it's, show it's, starts
6: it's,
5: next.
6: It's all on.
5: What are you doing today? The Met Gala?
6: Generally, I know. Yes, I'd lie if I wasn't going to show an interest in that, but I am. I note this morning of great interest is, are you following the Bezos aspect of the Met Gala?
5: Yes. The fact that him and his wife are the sponsors of it,
6: right? He's bought his way into it, but I also note this morning that he's selling his yacht, which is called Coru. Now, the interesting thing about the yacht is that he had it built, and there was much coverage at the time because it's the biggest in the world and the most expensive and stuff. Then he's gone and got that, and he's decided because it's so distinctive, he can't live with it anymore, so he needs to sell it.
5: What do you mean, so distinctive?
6: That's Jeff's yacht. You can't. Right. There's no anonymity anymore. So you can have everything, but once you've got everything, you don't want everything because you become conspicuous by your consumption.
5: I've been reading a book called The Have-Nots and the Have-Yachts, and it's about...
6: That's quite good.
5: Yeah, it's quite a good title. That's why good. I bought it. But it goes through just how big those things have gotten through the years, and then you've now got your giga yachts, you had your super yachts, and then your giga
6: yachts. It's the last thing... I was reading another article the other day, not in that book, but it's the last thing in the world whereby you can truly show the world what you're about because everyone's got a plane and everyone's got multiple houses.
5: But if you... And the idea was that you can go and get away from people, the plebs, us plebs. Yep. But the world is getting smaller. You've got satellites. You've got drones.
6: If you follow the super yacht community as
5: closely as you do,
6: as you know I do, the interesting thing is they all go to the same places.
5: Yeah.
6: And once they all go to St. Bart's and the Caribbean, and so they're all parked up next to each other, staring at each other, you know, having cocktails, come over to my yacht and have a... It's all about footage. It's all about size. When they say, you know, size doesn't matter, size does matter.
5: You'd have to have a lot of money because the stress of the upkeep, the cost of it
6: of running it's extraordinary. It's not the yacht itself. You can afford a yacht, but running it and having the staff.
5: Have you ever watched Below Deck? It's probably beneath you.
6: Ridiculous.
5: It's beneath you. But I love that show, and I've always wanted to go on one of those week long, you know, cruises that you can do.
6: Well, why don't you?
5: Well, they're very expensive.
6: But equally, you get the rat virus. Imagine being trapped on a yacht, and you got the rat virus.
5: Sniffing rat feces.
6: And Cape Verde won't let you in, and you're trapped. Eh? This is taking a bit of a twist, isn't it?
5: It certainly has, but I've enjoyed it.
6: No, it's been good.
5: All right, Mike is with you next. Have a fantastic day, and we will see you tomorrow. Stay merry.

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7: 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The Mike Hosking Breakfast with Arvida Retirement Communities. 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
8: Good morning. It's 6 o'clock. I'm Eva Reti Manu. KiwiRail's been forced to pay $400,000 by a judge after the inter-island ferry Atatere ran aground in 2024. Political reporter Ethan Griffith says more.
9: There were no injuries or environmental damage from the grounding, but Maritime NZ alleged the company fails to adequately train its staff to use a new steering console. KiwiRail Chief Operations Officer Duncan Roy says KiwiRail pleaded guilty to the two health and safety charges and admitted the incident should never have happened.
8: Duncan Roy says safety remains the top priority and Atatere completed 1,300 safe crossings after the incident before being retired in August. Iran's rejecting claims US naval ships and merchant vessels have sailed through the Strait of Hormuz. Yesterday, Donald Trump announced it would begin escorting ships through the crucial strait. However, Iran's Revolutionary Guard Corps says statements suggesting US vessels have passed through the waterway are baseless. Sky News defence analyst Sean Bell says Iran earlier claimed it had struck a US Navy boat with two missiles.
10: But actually, at the time, America turned around and said that nothing was struck. And later, the Iranians modified their language considerably.
8: Meanwhile, the UAE's defence ministry says it's defending itself against a missile and drone attacks originating from Iran, with one sparking a blaze at a key oil port. The Prime Minister's eyeing up more bilateral deals similar to the one struck with Singapore. It's agreed to protect our fuel supply in New Zealand to keep food flowing in return during economic shocks. The two countries have also pledged to not impose export restrictions on each other. Christopher Luxon says he discussed with his Singaporean counterpart what other countries might be up for such a deal.
11: The future of investment and trade, we've got 16 small countries that we've actually pulled together. We'll be hosting a meeting in New Zealand back in July, and there's potentially a group of countries that might be interested in that.
8: Getting any money from US tariff refunds could be a tough prospect. In February, a US Supreme Court ruling reversed Donald Trump's sweeping emergency tariffs. Consulting firm EY New Zealand says that our exporters could be entitled to up to $1 billion in refunds. Institute of Economic Research principal economist Chris Nixon says there's the possibility Donald Trump overrules the court using executive power.
12: If I was advising businesses, I probably wouldn't, because the situation in the United States is extremely uncertain and it doesn't matter that you're right.
8: The former New York mayor and Donald Trump ally Rudy Giuliani is recovering from pneumonia and now breathing on his own. The 81-year-old was rushed to hospital in a critical condition yesterday and needed mechanical ventilation for oxygen. There's a widening gap between what people expect to earn and what they actually get. SEEKS found more than 8 in 10 workers expect a pay rise in the next year, but only half received one in the past 12 months. It also shows a lack of confidence, with

0: Over 45% of workers never asking for one. SEEK's Rob Clark says that people should have open conversations with their employer, but be realistic about the current market.
1: It is obviously a pretty interesting time that we're in at the moment with a lot of cost pressures. You know, that gap between expectation and reality may continue.
0: And that's Newstalk ZB News with Spark for Business.
2: To Newstalk ZB Sport, former hybrid flanker wing Eric Rush believes Lester Fainga Anuku has displayed the physical and mental skill set to fill the role for the All Blacks. Rush says the Crusaders got stuck into the more challenging demands of a loose forward during his return to Super Rugby. He believes Fainga Anuku has kept his flair with the ball in hand as well, among other requirements.
3: Attacking is attacking, man, get the ball and run, you know. But the defence was the hardest part. Positionally, it's harder going out wider, but physically, be much tougher for Lester coming into the forwards, but he's handling it with ease.
2: Super Rugby coverage with Habit Health Physio. Book today and stay in the game. Former Silver Ferns player and coach Yvonne Willering claims the ANZ Premiership returns of 48-year-old Liana Debrain and 40-year-old Casey Kopua were special cases at the weekend. Defensive depth concerns have been raised as a result ahead of the Commonwealth Games in July and August. Willering says both gave a good account of themselves in rare circumstances.
4: They're both individuals that would not have taken the court if they didn't think that they would have made a difference. I kept saying nothing beats experience, and that certainly showed through.
2: A second string Nottingham Forest has taken a further step towards Premier League football survival by inflicting Chelsea's sixth consecutive top flight defeat. All Whites captain Chris Wood came on in the 66th minute. Forest triumphed 3-1, which keeps them 16th on 42 points. There's a buffer of 5 to Tottenham Hotspur in 17th and 1 more to West Ham in the relegation zone. Burnley and Wolverhampton are already departing. Wu Yitsa leads Sean Murphy 13-12 in the best of 35-frame Snooker World Championship final at Sheffield's Crucible Theatre. The match is about to resume. Murphy was crowned champion in 2005 and is aiming to set a new record for the longest gap between a first and second title. Wu could become the second youngest to triumph at the event at 22. Stephen Henry was 21 when he completed the feat in 1990. I'm Andrew Alderson, and that's Newstalk ZB Sport with Generate. Putting performance first, generate kiwisaver.co.nz. It's 6:05. Mike Hosking's next.
5: Newstalk ZB Auckland, time saver traffic.
6: 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Good morning. Now the Southern Motorway, a moderate patch through Manurewa. The Northern is building through Constellation. No delays on the Northwestern. Southwestern gets busy northbound on the Puanui Road off-ramp. Visit Auckland City Toyota, Greyland, Green Lane or Mount Wellington Superstore. Ivanka Zonich for time saver traffic. 0800 jammed updates up.
0: 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Manukau, easterly 10 knots, turning northeast 10 this afternoon. Waitemata, Hauraki Gulf, easterly 10, rising to 15 for a time this morning and afternoon. Bream head to Cape Colville, easterly 15 knots, rising to 20 late morning and early afternoon, then becoming northeast 15 everywhere late afternoon. High tide at Auckland, 20 to 10 this morning. Onehunga, 12:30 this afternoon. Auckland today, mostly cloudy with a few showers mainly north of the city. Tomorrow, expect a few showers clearing to fine in the morning. And ahead to Thursday, mainly fine, chance of a shower. 20 is the high today, currently 13, here at Newstalk ZB.
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7: Morning and welcome. Today, new immigration data as it becomes a hot election issue. The Singapore deal is signed but doesn't mean anything tangible given it's been in place since last year anyway. Project Freedom in the Strait, how does that work or not? Peter Windsor, former manager at Williams and Ferrari, back after 8 on the F1 changes. Catherine Field in France, Ron Little in Britain.
5: Hosking.
7: 6:07, welcome to the day. You know what the thing I like about the Saudis pulling out of LIV is the moral lesson that sometimes money can't buy you everything. Whether the PGA needed reform will be debated forever, I guess, and there is no doubt as a result of LIV, the PGA sharpened their act and deals with players, so we can thank the Saudis for that, I guess. But essentially, LIV by Saudi Arabia was a Trump-like play. We will literally spend you out of business. And if anyone had the budget to spend until you broke, it was Saudi Arabia. Their theory was simple. Offer a deal you couldn't refuse. Those sort of things normally work, sometimes in business, sometimes in jobs, sometimes in sport. Luai, might be an example in league at the moment, as Papua New Guinea seems to be some sort of gerrymandered experiment that I'm calling right now.

0: will end in tears. Kyle Sandilands in radio, if you follow that in Australia, got some money so large it made your eyes water. That's now in court, having exploded in everyone's face. I assume Fury and Joshua won't be worried about the rates bill when they mix it up later on this year. But back to Liv. Lure the big names, cripple the PGA. That was the plan. Offer a payday every weekend. Make it so enticing. Why wouldn't you say yes? What they didn't get, and this is the moral lesson, is that in some cases money isn't the driver anymore. Some people are hooked. I mean, Ronaldo presumably is happy playing fourth grade football, but winning the Masters can never be replicated. And playing against guys who couldn't get a tour card, far less a victory, is not worth a big check on a Sunday, given for most of the really good ones they didn't actually need the money anymore anyway. Once you fly in a private jet, have a house or houses in your favourite bits of the world, set yourself up for life, and hang with your greatest in the sport, some of whom may well be your heroes, no amount of money is going to get you out of your dream. Liv wasn't a bad idea, and competition isn't a bad thing. But successful ventures need more than one main ingredient, and the Saudis never seem to grasp that simple concept.
1: News of the world in 90 seconds.
0: Now, Operation Freedom's underway. Depending on who you listen to, Iran's either firing some missiles or ships are getting through, or both. The Iranians are running full bluster.
2: Maritime movements that do not conform to the declared principles of the Iranian Revolutionary Guard Navy will face serious risks, and violating vessels will be stopped with force.
0: Now, in Armenia, which I'll come back to in a moment because it's a good story, a heavyweight meeting is underway, but the focus is still on the strait. Macron's weighing in.
3: If the United States is ready to reopen the Strait of Hormuz, that's great. That's what we've been asking for. However, we will not participate in any forceful operation within a framework that, in my opinion, does not seem clear.
0: Starmer's also there.
4: It is really important that we get the Strait of Hormuz open, because that is directly impacting on our economy in the United Kingdom. And that's why in recent months we've pulled together a group of countries to have a reassurance presence, including a military presence.
0: What about the shipping companies and their view of being escorted out?
5: Potentially it could work, but we also have to keep in mind that the Iranians have many cards up their sleeve, and they still have the mindset that they could potentially put into play. And so the situation is potentially very dynamic, and it's very difficult to predict.
0: In the meantime, the other war in Moscow, they're marking Victory Day by watching a Ukrainian drone hit a skyscraper.
6: The authorities are doing something, but it seems they still have work to do if this is happening.
7: Unfortunately, it's impossible to protect everything now.
8: Of course it's unpleasant. It can be worrying.
0: Interesting developments this morning on Putin I'll come to in a couple of moments. Then count your blessings you're not on that ship with the rat disease. Three now dead, but apparently it could be worse.
9: Hantavirus is not usually spread like COVID-19 or influenza, although it's a respiratory virus. For most hantaviruses, casual person-to-person spread almost very rare.
0: Oh, well, that's okay then. Finally, new data on what we buy at the supermarkets. This is Nielsen telling us 35% of parents who have kids born after 2010 now prioritise natural ingredients. 34% are looking for high protein options. 25% look for snacks without synthetic additives. That includes the dye, that red dye. That's disastrous. You want to avoid the red dye. Kids are leading the way. Apparently, Gen Z most likely to use the apps that scan the products to see if they're healthy, as well as directing mum and dad to stay away from the ultra-processed stuff. News of the world in 90. Yeah, Project Freedom, what can I tell you? Trump's claiming 7 boats have been sunk. We've got 20,000 seafarers and 2,000 ships to get out of the place. Oil's trading at 114 or WTI's at 106. And you heard what the Iranians have to say, so we'll see how this thing unfolds. 12 past 6.
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5: This is one to watch. GameStop are having a crack at eBay. $56 billion, which in New Zealand money is about $100 billion New Zealand dollars. They see the potential to make eBay bigger than Amazon. So watch this space. 15 past. Generate Greg Smith, morning to you.
6: Morning to you, Mike.
5: Now, the markets, it's increasingly a discussion point around the world. You know, given all the woes and worries of the world, how come the markets are doing so well? And well, they are doing.
6: Oh, absolutely. Obviously, the situation is still very fluid in the Middle East. But, yeah, worth reflecting on what broader markets have done over the past 2 months or so since the war started. Obviously, you know, when it kicked off, you know, late February, early March, you know, markets reacted instantly. You know, there was a bit of panic. You know, oil spiked. Obviously, oil's still moving around. Shares fell. It was all pretty uncomfortable, you know, particularly those sort of checking their portfolios. But, you know, I suppose there's been a few lessons learned, hasn't there, over the past sort of couple of months. I mean, we said at the time, the key point is that markets do price in the worst case scenarios early, often too early. You know, we saw that last year with the trade situation. And yeah, fast forward, as we've really reflected that markets have actually surged. So Miski World up 10% in April, S&P 500 up over 10% as well, a record high. NASDAQ up over 15%, record high. And some markets have done even better. I was looking at the Kospi yesterday in South Korea. That's up over 35% since the end of March. Despite the fact oil's still moving around, you know, it's up as much as 80%. It's still headlines sort of dominating in terms of sound bites and what. But in terms of what's driving it, Mike, I suppose you could say that the economy's been resilient to this stage. But yeah, strong earnings. You know, obviously that's what markets sort of price, you know, companies. And particularly in tech, and we talked about Apple's knockout result. You say, but it's not just Apple. You look at how companies are navigating things, particularly in the US. So almost 70% of S&P 500 companies have reported so far, Mike, and 80% have beat expectations. So that's well above long-term averages. And I think the other thing that's helping, sort of talked about that yesterday as well, and central banks are taking a bit of a wait-and-see approach, so they're not overreacting to inflation risks. So, yeah, just like a real simple lesson here, that short-term moves are driven by fear and what might happen. Wow. You know, long-term returns are sort of driven by fundamentals and what actually happens. So, yeah, real good lesson. And, yeah, markets typically recover before news improves. Also, really stresses the importance of not trying to time the market. You know, those that probably tried to do so and wait till things sort of get better will be potentially sort of kicking themselves. So, not to say uncertainty has gone away just yet, but, yeah, some valuable lessons.
5: Talk to me about A2. This recall, is this a problem or not?
6: Well, potentially. I mean, it's involved in the US, which is a very, very small part of the business. But yeah, the market's certainly reacted yesterday. So the share's down nearly 10%. They've pulled three batches of infant formula in the US. That was after detecting a toxin called ceruloide. This is actually after a recall initiated by them after regulatory testing guidelines were new ones were introduced last month for New Zealand infant milk manufacturers. So yeah, the important thing, Mike, at this stage, it is isolated to the US. The product had already been recalled, the one in question, and it's different to that available in New Zealand, Australia, China and elsewhere. No reported cases of illness, so that's good, but obviously perception matters. The US business, it's around about 0.1% of revenue, so very, very small.

all around about 63,000 tins, 16,400 are out to customers. So, yeah, nothing as yet, but yeah, certainly some strategic and reputational risk. The US was a market they were trying to open up. That was during the pandemic. And I guess the obvious question is other products affected at the Dunsandel facility? And I suppose the other thing is the regulatory angle. You know, we've seen cases like this before with Nestle and Danone, and authorities have sort of tightened, testing there. So, yeah, is that going to happen as well if A2 are going to be more checked?

0: spectacular results. Stock was down 1.6% in Australia. So cash earnings, 3.6 billion underlying. Sounds a big number, but yeah, it's actually flat on last year. Business lending, they do pretty well there. So that was going well. They're the dominant small business lender in Australia. Double-digit earnings growth, but the tone, a little bit like ANZ, clearly cautious. They're saying rising fuel costs are starting to squeeze businesses a bit, especially smaller operators. And they reckon credit growth is going to slow from 8% now to closer to 5% over the next few years. So geopolitics, big swing factor. Yeah, you're looking at BNZ, which is their New Zealand subsidiary. Weaker on the surface, and in fact very weak, 38% lower in terms of profit, $494 million, but they wrote down some software, so you strip that out, it's not as bad. Profits are down 6%, but yeah, again, this result is during, I suppose, a period where the New Zealand economy was starting to recover. That's clearly faded post-conflict, and as we know, businesses and consumers have turned a lot more cautious.
1: I need, Greg, some numbers.
0: I'll certainly give those to you, Mike. The Dow is down 0.9%, 49072. S&P 500 is down 0.3%, 7205. The NASDAQ is flat, 25109. FTSE 100 closed for the holiday there. Nikkei also closed for a holiday. ASX 200 in Australia down 0.4%, 8697. NZX 50, we actually had a good session despite A2. Freightways was doing pretty well, up 0.5%, 13097 is NZX 50. Looking at oil, NYMEX crude, WTI is up $3.40, 105 spot 30 a barrel. Gold down $94, 4,519 an ounce. Currencies, Kiwi against the US, we're down 0.4%, 58.8. We are flat against the A-dollar, 81.9, down 0.1% against the British pound, 43.4, and down 0.3% against the Japanese yen, 92.4.
1: Catch up tomorrow, mate. Greg Smith out of Generate and Generate Are Your Wealth and KiwiSaver Specialists. Hosking. News from FIFA this morning, this World Cup, which is getting increasingly controversial because of the host country, of course, but apart from that, they've bumped the prizes, $2 million each for each team. It will be the most lucrative on record. So the total prize pool now for the World Cup is $871. This is US dollars, $871 million. You get preparation money of $2.5 million. That's up from $1.5 million. This is every team, 48 teams, and this is us as well. $2.5 million preparation money up from $1.5 million. Qualification money, $10 million, up from $9 million. So each team, just for simply turning up, we'll get $12.5 million US dollars, so we'll take that. Thank you very much. 6:21 and a half. Here at News Talk ZB.
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4: Yeah, Putin appears in some trouble. The Kremlin, I'm reading this morning, has dramatically increased personal security around him. Surveillance systems of staffers are being bumped. A number of people are starting to die around him, mainly military figures. So there's growing fears of a coup. So his cooks, bodyguards and photographers, they're banned from travelling on public transport now. Anyone visiting the Kremlin must be screened twice. Those who work closely with them can only use phones without internet access, which, of course, is the Iranians' problem at the moment, apart from anything else. So I guess watch the space. 6:25.
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4: Now, Yellowstone, as in the telly show, has been so successful they've spun it out. Dutton Ranch focuses on, well, it focuses, as you would expect, on Beth and Rip as they move to Texas.
6: I miss him.
7: We brought the best part of your father with us. Our junior folks moved down here from Montana.
8: Rio Paloma is a bit more complicated.
9: No one understands what we've done to protect this ranch.
10: I need you ready for the hard parts because they're coming.
11: Sounds like fun.
10: A legacy is a beautiful thing. But only if it survives.
4: Yeah, we've got Taylor Sheridan, of course. He seemingly can do no wrong these days. Kelly Riley and Cole Hauser are back as Beth and Rip. Ed Harris is the bad guy, and Annette Bening, she's also a bad person, so there's a lot of bad people. Nine eps, and it's out on Paramount, which for us is Neon, and it comes May 15th, which is Monday week. I think I mentioned this the other day. I tried very briefly to watch The Madison based on, what was the main one that Taylor Sheridan did, the oil one that I like? Billy Bob. Whatever that is.
12: Landman.
4: Yeah, Landman. So I liked Landman, so I thought, oh, yeah, Madison, we'll give that a crack. That's crap. It's just complete crap. And so it's a classic Taylor Sheridan. He's been spread too thin. He's doing too many things. He's not concentrating on the job, not keeping his eye on the ball. So, you know, you're into him, you're into him. If you're not, you're not. Wool seems to be, at the moment, correct me if I'm wrong, but the price of wool is back up. And significantly so. Then we got the business the other day of Chanel buying into Lammermoor, which I thought was the best story of last week, if not the week before, but didn't get the coverage it deserved. Now we've got a deal with a major Turkish player, which is going to get more of our wool to more places around the world. So wool seems to be on a roll. So we'll need to celebrate some of that right after the news, which is next here at News Talk ZB.

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They can offer full-time work during the week, training if you need it, and you can pick your shifts to suit your family.

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5: Good morning, it's 6:30. I'm Nivaretti Manu. Questions over how the US military is going to escort some 2,000 stranded vessels around the Strait of Hormuz. Yesterday, Donald Trump revealed Project Freedom, a self-titled humanitarian gesture to help ships through the crucial waterway. The US military claims some of its naval ships and other merchant vessels have already made it through the strait. Iran calls these statements baseless. Sky News defence analyst Sean Bell says the US is planning to dedicate 15,000 troops to Project Freedom.
6: We're not sure where they're going to come from, but the Marine Expeditionary Unit, a lot of US Marine Corps personnel have already been in the region and they potentially could be deployed.
5: Confidence Singapore's fuel importers will continue to have supply for us. A signed agreement between our two countries will see Singapore provide us with refined fuel in return for New Zealand food exports during economic shocks. The Prime Minister and top ministers have also met refinery bosses who have been able to find alternative sources of crude. Finance Minister Nicola Willis says that these companies reassured them about fuel supply.
7: Well, so long as they pay the price for alternative sources of crude oil, it will be available, they can transport it, they can get there. But they are conscious that if supplies diminish over time, that could put a pressure on price.
5: Locally produced bioenergy is adding a boost to the national grid, but households could do more to help. 62,000 tonnes of food waste from Auckland curbsides has been converted to renewable energy and fertiliser over the 2 years of its collection scheme. Claudia O'Neill has more.
8: Auckland Council says the initiative helps build energy resilience at a time when global supply chains are under strain. But it says only about 40% of households that received a food waste bin are actively using it. Energy Minister Simeon Brown says the country has a real opportunity to produce more of its own fuel, including bioenergy.
5: Two people have died and 22 others injured after a car drove into a crowd in the eastern German city of Leipzig. Police say the car's driver struck several people in a central square before leaving the scene. They say the driver was later arrested. The minister responsible for RMA changes is signalling a change to the amount of iwi consultation needed for projects. Chris Bishop says cultural impact reports are required in too many cases under the current system. He says there will be exceptions for areas affected by treaty settlements and in special cases like ancestral burial sites. However, Bishop says that he's heard anecdotal evidence of cases where the consultation goes too far.
9: Guy wants to put a new farmhouse on his farm, for example, and has to go and talk to the local iwi and get a cultural impact assessment based on his own land, for his own farm, for his own farmhouse.
5: Pop star Britney Spears has pled guilty to reckless driving involving drugs or alcohol in a deal that keeps her out of jail. She was arrested a month ago on a Southern California highway, having been spotted driving her BMW at high speed. The 44-year-old was held on suspicion of driving under the influence, and her representatives have called the incident completely inexcusable, and she's since had another spell in rehab. She faces 12 months probation and must complete a driving under the influence program. That's News Talk ZB News with Spark for Business, building growth through tech innovation.
10: News Talk ZB Sport. To former Silver Ferns player and coach Yvonne Willering's backing both the Stars and Magic ANZ Premiership netball teams after the respective returns of 48-year-old Leanna Debrain and 40-year-old Casey Kopua at the weekend. Willering can see a case for bringing in experienced defenders rather than calling up younger talent in the circumstances. Despite criticism, the move bodes poorly for New Zealand's Commonwealth Games depth. She stressed the situation is rare.
11: You've got to appreciate that both these players

0: just took the court because there were injury concerns to other players, and it was at reasonably short notice. That is not a time when you would bring an inexperienced player into the fold.
1: So the Indian Premier League cricket match between Delhi and Rajasthan at the weekend on Sky Sport.
2: And the big Kiwi, he loves it.
1: Black Caps bowler Kyle Jamieson's accepted a sanction of an official competition warning and a demerit point after what was deemed an aggressive send-off for 15-year-old batting prodigy Vaibhav Suryavanshi. He yorked the opener second ball for four immediately after getting hit for a boundary. Jamieson's Capitals won by 7 wickets in pursuit of 226. Newstalk ZB's international cricket coverage with Masterstroke by Razine, helping you master your decorating projects. Wu Yitsa leads Sean Murphy 14-12 in the best of 35-frame Snooker World Championship final at Sheffield's Crucible Theatre. Murphy was crowned champion in 2005 and is aiming to create the longest gap between a first and second title. Wu, at 22, could become the second youngest to triumph at the event after Stephen Hendry won aged 21 in 1990. A second string Nottingham Forest has taken a further step towards Premier League football survival by inflicting Chelsea's sixth consecutive top flight defeat. Forest triumphed 3-1, which keeps them 16th on 42 points. There's a buffer of 6 to the relegation zone. All Whites captain Chris Wood came on in the 66th minute. I'm Andrew Alderson, and that's Newstalk ZB Sport with Generate. Putting performance first, generate kiwisaver.co.nz. It's 25 minutes to 7. Mike Hosking's next.
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4: Look out for the Salvation Army's Red Shield appeal. Now the Southern Motorway slight delays at Drury slows right down Papakura through to Manurewa. Then you're going to hit traffic from Manukau through to Mount Wellington. The Northern Moderate through Silverdale, moderate heavy from Greville. Northwestern slow at Lincoln Building at St. Luke's. 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It takes an army. Ivanka Zonich for time saver traffic.

0: 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Ivanka Zonic for TimeSaver Traffic.
1: 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Monaco, easterly 10 knots, turning northeast 10 this afternoon. Waitemata, the Hauraki Gulf, easterly 10, rising to 15 for a time this morning and afternoon. And Bream head to Cape Colville, easterly 15, rising to 20 knots late morning, early afternoon, becoming northeast 15 everywhere late afternoon. The high tide in Auckland, 20 to 10 this morning. Onehunga, 12:30 this afternoon. Today mostly cloudy with a few showers, mainly north of the city. Tomorrow few showers clearing to fine in the morning, and ahead to Thursday mainly fine. Today's high 20, currently 13, here at Newstalk ZB.
2: The newsmakers and the personalities, the big names talk to Mike. 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Life your way. 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
3: Yes, Armenia is interesting because this is where the big EU meeting is. It's all the European leaders plus Carney, who seems to be invited because he's the rock star at the moment. Anyway, Armenia's close friends with Russia, and Russia's going, well, hold on, how can we hold an EU meeting with those guys? And Armenia's going, nah, nah, nah, nah. Anyway, there's a bit of that. Catherine Field shortly. Meantime, back here, although related with Europe, Wool seems to be on a bit of a roll. We've got the Chanel deal a week or so back. Now we've got a partnership with the Turkish carpet manufacturer Khalida Hali. Now the deal will see our high-end premium wool exported to 69 countries. John McWhirter is the chief executive of Wool's New Zealand and is with us. John, morning.
4: Good morning, Mike.
3: Is it just me? I'm seeing the prices rise. I'm seeing the Chanel thing. I'm seeing this. I mean, is wool on a bit of a roll?
4: Yes, it is. You could say that. Wool on about 2020 was worth about $2.50 clean. Today it's selling for close to $6, and in at Wool's New Zealand we're contracting through to close to $7, and we have contracts in place over the next 5 years through to over $10.
3: Jeez.
4: So if you're actually looking at the value of wool, the clip in New Zealand was worth about $250 million in 2020. It's now worth $500 million. So that's all coming into the country is foreign exchange earnings.
3: What's happened?
4: I think the number of things. At Wool's of New Zealand, our goal is to focus on making wool valuable to consumers. And we've been working on that along with a number of other parties within the industry. And we are seeing a consumer shift towards wool. And so if you take carpet in New Zealand, we understand from discussions with retailers that wool carpet has increased by about 25% over the last 3 to 4 years.
3: Good.
4: So more people are putting wool down, and we're seeing that across Australia and across Europe. So people are starting to understand the benefits and the value of wool, and they are putting wool on the floor. Warmer, it's more comfortable, you know, it breathes, it's healthy. The New Zealand Asthma and Respiratory Society recommend wool for asthmatics. So all of this is starting to work for us. The good news about Khalida Hali is that most of the production of carpets in Turkey are actually synthetic, and we're seeing a shift towards manufacturing of wool carpets, even in Turkey.
3: This is encouraging.
4: A big market. We have other manufacturers in Turkey that we supply as well, also doing carpet. Khalida Hali supply the Sheraton, Crown Plaza, Hilton Hotels and others around the world with Axminster, which is wall-to-wall woven carpet, which has a long life. And you're probably aware of houses in New Zealand with Axminster carpets that have been down for 40 or 50 years.
3: Exactly. There's something wonderfully emotional and historic about Axminster, isn't there? Your nana had Axminster, didn't she?
4: Yes, she did. So did mine.
3: The as far as the Khalida deal is concerned, how big is it as a one-off deal?
4: I can't actually share any numbers for commercial reasons, but it's significant for this reason, is that they're shifting from being dominantly synthetic towards wool. And we've seen that level of investment in Turkey. There's another manufacturer in Turkey that has actually acquired weaving machinery from New Zealand, which is now operating in Turkey. So it's been closed out in New Zealand, moved to Turkey, and is now manufacturing carpet.
3: How ironic.
4: So the Turks are actually seriously into floor-to-floor, wall-to-wall carpet manufacturing.
3: I'm super excited for you.

0: And I'm super happy that the Wool story is finally coming back. John, appreciate it. John McQuirt, who's the Chief Executive of Wools New Zealand, which does bring me to the Bremworth Godfrey Hirst thing, which I've been trying to get onto the program for several weeks now. I don't know what's going on with the Commerce Commission. So if you follow wool, carpets, all that sort of stuff, Bremworth's been in trouble because Bremworth tried to do the wool thing and it is argued that they sort of it didn't go that well. So Godfrey Hirst and the people who own them, they've been trying to merge and the Commerce Commission have been looking at it. And they're stuck between a rock and a hard place because, of course, merger saves one company, but, of course, it reduces the competition, which is where the business of the Commerce Commission comes in. And the problem with the Commerce Commission, they don't seem to be able to make a decision. And they keep saying, well, can you give us more time, give us more time? The Mohawk are the overarching company you own, Godfrey Hirst. The submission tries to paint Bremworth as a failing firm, and the argument within the industry, apparently, Bremworth isn't a failing firm. So that's what the Commerce Commission are dealing with at the moment. But if you're going to have a Commerce Commission, can I just ask that if you're going to make a decision, can you get on with it? One way or the other? 18-2.
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0: 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Mike, we had a house lot of Godfrey Hirst wool carpet laid a year or so back, so much nicer than nylon. Couldn't agree more. No one ever regretted getting wool. Synthetics to be avoided at all costs. 6:45.
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0: Happy Tuesday, Catherine. How are you?
11: Good.
0: Now, this Armenia thing, I mean, are the Russians a bit sniffy about this, given the relationship?
11: They're very sniffy about this. I mean, if you just look at it, Mike, you've got

0: 40 countries from Iceland right through to the Caucasus. You've also got all the heads of the various parts of the European Union. You've got the NATO Secretary General. You've got Ukraine's Zelensky in town. And now let's not forget, Armenia until very recently was the close ally of Russia. And of course, just back in April last month, Armenian Prime Minister went to Moscow, met with Putin, and said, and Putin made it pretty clear he wasn't very happy about this coziness to the West. But it seems times have changed and they're changing pretty quickly. I mean, it's more a symbolic meeting, I think, this one, Mike. They're getting together. They're realizing they need to find new defense and security solutions. They're all realizing they've got to defend their democracies against interference. But really, it's looking so much as though this is all everyone coming together, realizing they've got to do something, and that it's just time that Europe woke up in particular, reached out for new allies and started thinking, well, we're now on our own.
1: Is that what Carney's doing there?
0: Absolutely. I mean, Carney, let's not forget, when was it in Davos earlier this year where he said, wake up, everyone, there is a new world order. Mark Carney, the Canadian Prime Minister, just within the last couple of hours came out with a very strong statement saying that it was his view that a new international world order is being rebuilt and it will be rebuilt out of Europe. So very much the idea now, Mike, that Europe needs to think about how it can cooperate with nations beyond the EU. It's not just about transatlantic relations. It's about really that increased pressure to deepen their cooperation. And that is what you've seen with Carney there. His presence is not just, it's not just interesting that he's there, but it shows that everyone's now realizing that the US is not just a complicated partner, but is now an unpredictable partner, and that unity is where it's at now.
1: I was thinking about the meetings because Starmer's there, of course, and he's trying to dovetail in on this latest loan package. And you had who was Hungary the other day with the election, so some of the money gets freed up for Ukraine, blah, blah, blah. How much of the money that's flowing to Ukraine, when they call it a loan, how much of it's ever going to get repaid?
0: Well, according to French President Emmanuel Macron, it will be eventually repaid. Whether how it's repaid, you're right, Mike. It's a bit fudgy there, especially now when we're since it started this whole debate about the loan, how it got held up. Europe's economies have really started to find it difficult in this new economic climate, particularly with what's happening in the Strait of Hormuz.
1: Yeah, speaking of which, how are we feeling about Project Freedom?
0: Well, a little bit of concern there. Particularly Emmanuel Macron, just in the last couple of hours, he's been saying, it does seem to, what do you say? He said it lacks clarity and risks further tension. But on the other side, we've got Germany, of course, just a week ago, the big dust up between German Chancellor Merz and Donald Trump burst into the headlines. Well, within the last couple of hours, Germany, along with anyone else, is realizing that initial decision. Remember, they were saying this is not Europe's war, it's got nothing to do with us. Well, Europe is affected. Europe's economies are being affected, its transport is being affected. So we're now seeing that Germany has started moving some of its defense assets into position, and in particular, it started moving mine hunters into the Mediterranean, ready to move to that area around Iran when fighting stops. Now, who knows when that will be?
1: All right, Catherine, catch up next week. Appreciate it very much. Russia, by the way, sells gas to Armenia for $177.50 per 1,000 cubic metres. Europe, it costs $600, so I think that Russia might be looking at that particular deal. I note also the other day the French Prime Minister went into a bakery and he ordered some croissant and some baguette. And he also bought some flowers. And his point was, apparently May 1, Labor Day, they take it very seriously in France. And if you're a bakery and a florist, you need to close. But some of them stayed open. So he went and bought some stuff and he's trying to change the rules around that. But the French, you know what the French are like when it comes to a day off. They are not for moving. 10 minutes away from 7.
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0: To Fiji with House of Travel. Now the southwestern building northbound from Lambie Drive through to Puanui. Northwestern moderate heavy in patches from Hobsonville. Southern motorway moderate to heavy Papakura through to Manurewa. Again from Manukau pretty much all the way through to Green Lane. The northern slow through Silverdale moderate heavy from Greville. Escape to Fiji for any occasion on sale right now with House of Travel. Time saver traffic.
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3: Samsung, the family, have finally paid off their inheritance tax bill, which was about $14 billion. Largest settlement in Korea's history. They paid it in six installments over the last 5 years. So that was left the chairman, the Lee Kun-hee. He died in October 2020 and the government said, yeah, it's a bit of dough. And they said, OK, can we have a payment plan? 50% inheritance tax in South Korea. It's no fun, is it? Modi, I don't know what it is about Modi. There's something magical about him because if you follow Indian politics, and we all should, of course, now that we've signed the FTA, they've had some local elections of late. One of them was in West Bengal. Now, the thing about West Bengal is it's very independent, very resistant to the Modi charm. A lot of India has been swept up in the Modi charm, and everywhere Modi goes, he wins the election. But West Bengal's been a problem until now. Now, West Bengal has 100 million people, so just think about that for a start. It's bigger than Germany in terms of an electorate. Anyway, he's won. The BJP have won. So that would be the most significant breakthrough in his 12-year reign, and he's beaten the three-party incumbents. And so basically there's nowhere left in India where Modi isn't hot. So it's a true democracy, and every time he has an election we say, we want more Modi. So there's something there that should be bottled by some people, 5 minutes away from seven.
5: All the ins and the outs. It's The Biz with Business Fibre. Take your business productivity to the next level.
3: Now, Robert Walter, a couple of weeks ago, we told you about their salary growth illusion. So essentially shows what employees wanted versus what employers were willing to give. So 57% got a pay rise last year. 56% expected one this year. So it's a bit over half each time. Now, according to SEEK this morning, that number's now gone up. 83% want a pay rise this year. And that's what a war will do to you, of course. And your gas bill goes up and your rates go up and your power goes up, the first thing you want to do is get somebody to pay for it. So 83% now with a pay rise comes as 41% say they're unhappy with their current salary. And who isn't unhappy with their current salary? When was the last time you're standing next to the water cooler and you go, what about what you're earning? Oh, I'm laughing. No one says that. 90% of pay rises in the past 12 months were given to workers who stayed in their current company. Now, that's interesting because traditionally it was, hey, I've got an offer from across the road, and then you twist their arm. So what they call company-wide adjustments were the biggest cause for the pay rises. So in other words, everyone got them. I hate that. Don't you hate it when everyone gets a pay rise? Because you know there's a doofus down the hall around the corner. You go, that idiot. How come they got a pay rise? Performance pay only accounts for 24% of them. Industrial, professional services and tech workers, most likely to get a pay rise. Only 32% of workers say they're comfortable asking for a pay rise. Really? Why not? You only live once. Go ask for one. What's the worst that can happen? He'll tell you get lost and lose your job. Yeah. So unless you're a millennial, 60% say they want one. See? Millennials are the future. They think differently. Now, immigration, David Seymour over the weekend. The thing about the David Seymour thing is, whether you like it or not, doesn't really matter because under MEP it isn't going to happen, is it? I mean, think about it. There's a lot of policies we're going to be talking about in the ensuing period between now and the election day that they'll promise a lot of stuff, but if they're a small party, unless it's a bottom line, which it never is, it isn't going to happen. Anyway, we do have some new insight into migration, which may well become an issue for the election campaign. So we've got fewer people coming into the country. I don't know if that's whether by design or they just don't want to come anymore. But more importantly, the skill makeup has completely changed. So we'll crunch you through those numbers in a couple of months.
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7: 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First in facts, fierce in follow-ups. The Mike Hosking Breakfast with Arvida Retirement Communities. 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
8: Good morning, it's 7 o'clock. I'm Nivariti Manu. The Immigration Minister says she's been able to reduce migrant numbers from previously unsustainable figures. Erica Stanford says net migration has fallen from 135,000 to around 24,000 since her time in the job. Jacob Jones reports.
9: Stanford says during that time, high-skilled migrants have increased from 30% to 70%. ACT released its immigration policy over the weekend, calling for a $6 a day infrastructure levy. Stanford says they're doing work now to create a system for migrants to contribute to the cost of public services.
8: Donald Trump warns Iran will be blown off the face of the earth if it targets US ships. The US says military and commercial vessels have made it through the Strait of Hormuz after it vowed to escort vessels. Iran rejects these claims, calling them baseless. Trump says the US has also shot seven small Iranian ships in the strait. Sky News defence analyst Sean Bell says that these small boats can be very dangerous and packed with high explosives.
10: Well, you'll remember out in Somali when the Somali pirates were busy. That problem was solved in a heartbeat by putting a load of armed personnel on the decks of the big ships.
8: Russia's announced a two-day ceasefire with Ukraine without Kyiv's approval. It coincides with plans for the traditional Victoria Day parade this Saturday in the capital Moscow to mark the World War II defeat of Nazi Germany. Russia's defence ministry is calling on Ukraine to follow suit, warning if it doesn't agree to the ceasefire, it would launch a massive retaliatory missile strike on the centre of Kyiv. The inquest into the death of Whangarei Boys High School student Kanan Petera on a school trip reveals staff ignored weather warnings. Open Justice reports an orange weather warning had been in place the day the 15-year-old drowned at Abbey Caves in 2023. Jordan Dunn has more.
11: A male Whangarei Boys High staff member who has name suppression admits he should have paid more attention. The night before the trip, he received three emails from concerned parents, including Kanan's mother. The staff member says he was confident the group would be out of the caves before the warning would affect that area.
8: More than half of Aucklanders aren't actively using their food collection bin, 2 years since the collections first started. 62,000 tonnes of organic material has been collected, which has been converted to fertiliser and biogas to be injected into the national grid. But Auckland Council's Parul Sood says only about 40% who received a bin are using it.
12: Every peel, every coffee ground or mouldy bread piece put in your food scraps bin means less waste going into landfill, but also that you are actually contributing to producing renewable energy and a fertilizer.
8: If you're waiting for a pay rise, you might be out of luck. New research by SEEK has found 83% of workers expect to get one in the next 12 months, but only half received one last year. Just over 40% of New Zealanders are happy with their current salary. SEEK's Rob Clark says at the moment employees most need relief is when employers can least afford it.
13: One of the things that we're really hoping is that there's a lot of dialogue around the context of business performance. Employees can really understand where the organisation is at.
8: And that's Newstalk ZB News with Spark for Business.
14: Coming shortly on the program, Erica Stanford hits back against David Seymour's immigration policy and new stats out on that this morning. And our man Randy Manners back. How are they going to drag all those ships out of the strait?

0: My man Randy Mann is back. How are they going to drag all those ships out of the strait?
1: To Newstalk ZB Sport. Wellington have taken control of the setup for Sunday's decisive home leg women's A-League semi-final against the Brisbane Roar. The competition's governing body usually takes on hosting finals matches, including managing the cost and ticket sales. Club boss David Dome says this weekend at Porirua Park's different as they look to overturn a 2-1 deficit for a maiden final appearance.
2: Because it was a regional ground and it's our ground and we know it better than the APL, we're running this game. So this is all in control. We set the prices for this and we've done all the infrastructure and all the investment for this game is back on the club.
1: Dome says under 1,000 general admission tickets are left from the 6,000 capacity. And peak capitalism in Kansas ahead of the men's Football World Cup starting next month across North America. The England team are based in the city, but under teetotal restrictions for the tournament duration. However, temptation will surround them as fans flock in. Lawmakers have decided to loosen bar allowances to 23-hour durations from 6 a.m. to 5 a.m, allowing an hour's tidy-up for any hangovers from boozy days and nights. Wu Yeatser and Sean Murphy are 14-all in the best of 35-frame Snooker World Championship final at Sheffield's Crucible Theatre. And to horse racing in Tasmania, he's going the distance. A rogue spreadsheet's been blamed for the state's premier horse race being run over an incorrect distance with starting barriers in the wrong position. Concerns were raised when Blonde Star won the annual 2004 Hobart Cup at Elwick Racecourse in February with a record time of 2 minutes 29 seconds. A subsequent independent investigation revealed a host of failings, like the inability to use a tape measure that resulted in the barriers being placed 37 metres forward of the correct position. One reason given was that two staff with significant knowledge and expertise in such matters resigned late last year. I'm Andrew Alderson and that's Newstalk ZB Sport with Generate. Putting performance first, generate kiwisaver.co.nz. It's 7:05. Mike Hosking's next.
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4: 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Now the Northwestern Moderate Heavy from Hobsonville, a crash near Pātiki. Do update us, 0800 jammed. Southern Motorway Moderate Heavy from Papakura, pretty much all the way through to Green Lane. Southbound slow approaching Drury. The Northern Moderate through Silverdale slow from Greville. 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Time saver traffic.
5: 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Monaco, easterly 10 knots. Waitemata, the Hauraki Gulf, easterly 10, rising to 15. And Bremhead to Cape Colville, easterly 15, rising to 20 knots late morning. High tide at Auckland, 20 to 10 this morning. Onehunga, 12:30 this afternoon. Today, mostly cloudy with a few showers, mainly north of the city. Tomorrow, a few showers clearing to fine in the morning. Today's high 20. Currently, we're sitting on 13 degrees here at Newstalk ZB.
3: In a noisy world, hear yourself think. It's the Mike Hosking Breakfast with Defender. 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
0: 7:07. Do you reckon immigration might become an election year issue? The India FTA, New Zealand First Issues Act and new fees to come to the country. And now new data this morning that shows under this government, net migration's dropped from 135,000 to around 24,000, with it a shift towards skills. 70% are high-skilled, 30% lower-skilled. Previously the reverse, of course. Erica Stanford's the Immigration Minister and is with us. Morning.
6: Good morning, Mike.
0: This dog-whistling comment you made yesterday, you angsty about this in Seymour?
6: Look, I think it's clearly an election year, and this is what happens. And I possibly stupidly thought that immigration wouldn't be an issue this year because of the incredible work that we've done over the last 2 years to get things under control. We inherited an absolute nightmare from Labor with 70% low-skilled workers, 135,000 net migration on the back of the largest residence program we've had in New Zealand history in such a short time. 230,000 people given residence with no health checks, no English language required. It was a disaster. And we have cleaned up that mess in the last 2 years. And we're in a really good space now.
0: Okay, so you're happy with 24. My argument would be 24 is not enough. My argument would also be 24 is because we're not the magnet we used to be. Is any of that fair?
6: Possibly 25, 26 is our long-term sort of average, and it, of course it's cyclical. So it goes with the economy. When the economy is doing well, we need more migrants to fill skills, and the numbers rise. And when obviously the economy is not doing well, like it wasn't for the last.

0: couple of years, it reduces, and we were at risk of actually dropping below, you know, dropping to zero, and we're having negative net migration. Mm. We managed to avoid that. But the key thing for me is that in the last 2 years, we have flipped the skill level around. So now 70% of the people coming in are highly skilled, and that is what you need to drive a highly productive economy.
1: That is true. Rejection rates are down. We had a lawyer on last week suggesting that with the rejection rate drop, that means we're weeding out the ones we don't want. That would be your assessment. We're in a decent sort of shape now. Is that fair?
0: That is fair. And Immigration New Zealand got absolutely hauled over the coals, and so should have the previous minister under Labor when we opened the borders from COVID and we just let in anyone. We literally closed our eyes and said, you know, welcome to New Zealand. We're not going to check your documents or proper risk management. That was a disaster. That's how we ended up with 70% low-skilled migrants, couldn't speak English, you know, brought all of their family and were then essentially exploited. What we've built over the last 2 years is proper risk management, proper verification. And we've brought in things like English language requirements. Yeah. You're not allowed to bring your family if you're low skilled. You have to have the skill required to do the job, which we didn't have before.
1: Okay.
0: So with all that tightening up, we're just not getting the applicants who are
1: the Seymour claim over the weekend, though? We got 20,000 overstayers, do we? And why aren't we doing something about it?
0: Oh, we absolutely are doing something about it. We have, in the last year, done more deportations than any year in the last 5 years. It's a huge amount more than the last few years, and that's because of this government's tightening up on those who are overstaying and those who are undertaking criminal behaviour. We're taking a really hard-line approach. You would have heard me in the media talking about it, and, you know, of course, riling up some of those on the left, saying that I'm heartless. But actually, if you are coming to New Zealand, we expect you to behave and abide by the conditions of your visa, and if you don't, you're out.
1: The India FTA, I don't know if you read Damien Grant over the weekend and stuff, but he read the entire India FTA, God bless him for doing it. We're needing to bring in, for example, a whole bunch of yoga instructors. Do we need yoga instructors, and do FTAs usurp what you're trying to do in immigration?
0: No, and I was very careful and worked with Todd McClay to help set the mandate very carefully to make sure that what we were doing was beneficial to New Zealand, which is why you see the bulk of those 5,000, like 90%, are those high-skilled green list workers. There is a small handful of what we call iconic occupations. We did it with the China FTA as well. Right. And there's a handful of them. Typically, out of the Chinese one, I looked at the stats the other day, we don't fill most of those. So the Chinese herbalists and the acupuncture, we don't fill hardly any of those roles. We do fill the chefs because there's quite a high demand for chefs. There has to be a job offer for them. It has to be a proper job that is paid well. And so you tend not to get those categories filled, but it is an important part to get these across the line so that we can get our exports out.
1: What's your assessment? So you got Shane Jones, and then you've got the Seymour approach to immigration, and so it's a thing. What's your assessment of racism in this country? How many of us are racist, whether we're overt or not?
0: Oh, look, I don't know the answer to that question. I don't think it's probably wise for me to answer it. But what I do know is that what Labor did in their last term of government with RV21, with the mass migration program, with no skill, no English language, no health checks, just if you're in the country, welcome to New Zealand, and if your family's overseas, bring them in, which put enormous pressure on our health system, our education system, our infrastructure. That plus, hey, let's open the floodgates after COVID and don't worry about actually properly verifying things. Yeah. People are now feeling that. There is a lag effect of the hundreds of thousands of people that Labor allowed across the border without proper checks. So I understand how New Zealanders feel. That was a disaster, but I want New Zealanders to know we have massively tightened that up. I have gripped up the portfolio. I've put in English language. We are more fairly associating costs through levies on migrants. We've already done that. We are much harsher on acceptable standards of health and much harsher on, hey, you need to have skill, you need to have English language, and you need to be a net benefit to New Zealand.
1: Appreciate your time. Erica Stanford, Immigration Minister. So what do you reckon? It's 13 past 7. Hosking. Immigration going to be a voting part of the election, or are we just worried about the economy? Now, speaking of which, Singapore deal got signed officially yesterday, even though it's actually been in force since late last year, of course. It locks in essential goods, including the fuel. It's being incorporated into the existing FTA. David Keat is an energy security expert, and he's with us. David, morning to you.
2: Yeah, good morning, Mike.
1: How much of this is intense?

0: Like, we'd really like to help you, and we're all good, you know, versus cold, hard delivery in tight times. I mean, is this worth its, you know, what it's printed on?
1: Well, no and yes, if I can answer. It's a good idea to have a good relationship with anyone in these, as you say, difficult times. I think that in a sense, it's a good thing to have. It's better than having nothing at all. But in practical terms for fuel supply, it won't do a great deal. We're worried about two things, aren't we? Availability and price. Mm. It won't do anything for price, because the price on the day that we activate this thing will be whatever it is, which will be probably quite high.
0: Exactly.
1: In terms of ability to deliver, the refineries will deliver what they're contracted to supply under any circumstances until they can't. And if they can't, well, the Singapore government telling them to won't change that reality.
0: Exactly. I'm not worried about supply. You know more than I do, but I've never been worried about supply. People like Singapore, Korea, Malaysia, etc., they will die looking for supply to supply customers, because that's what they do, isn't it?
1: I think it's slightly less emotional than that. No, in reality, I haven't been too worried about supply at all. The reality is that there's still 90% or more of the crude that was originally available is still available, so there is a shortfall around the world, which is why the price is high. Yeah. So it basically comes down to rich countries pay more, which is what we're doing, and poor countries miss out. And of course, demand is reduced because of the high price. So that we've reached a new equilibrium, if you like, over the last few weeks. We've got price around $110-ish a barrel, and product price is extraordinarily high. And this is an equilibrium, if you like. It'll change if the war escalates a lot more, or the refineries can't supply for whatever reason. It could be they have a problem themselves, or there's a hurricane in the South China Sea area, or there's some kind of other disruption to the supply chain. But at the moment, we're in a kind of an equilibrium.
0: Yeah, exactly. All right, David, appreciate your expertise. David Keat, energy security expert. Corpus Christi is doing business like they've never done before in America. So Trump's winning out of that. Randy Manner, the former U.S. Major General, Vice Chief of the U.S. National Guard, is back with us after 7:30 to talk about Operation Freedom, to how this is potentially going to unfold. 16 past 7.
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0: Justin from the BNZ, and this is part of the ongoing Where's Your Mortgage At? I note yesterday with BNZ's result, their margins down. ANZ the day before, their margins up. But BNZ's margins down. So what have we got for you? Long money, 579 on 5 years, 559 on 4 years, 3 years at 539 and 2 years at 519. So that particular movement in the wrong direction hasn't finished yet. Mike, we had two heat pump technicians at our place recently, one British, one Dutch. Awesome. Immigrants actually want to be here. They see New Zealand as having advantages.

0: We don't have that. Australia's part of the problem, and it's angsty, it's not a huge problem, but they've let people in. There's a huge open door in Australia, and any number of people want to be part of the Australian story. And so they've let in a number of people now where a number of average Australians are going, you know what, that's enough. We don't have that problem either, in the sense that if they're aiming for 25,000, fair enough, I'd argue for twice that, because we're too small as a country and we don't have scale and we don't have the skills. And as long as I talk to people who run businesses, and I do virtually daily, who say, I still can't get good people, we need more people in the country. Now, I've got a plea for you in just a moment. 7:20.
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2: Final weeks to see the Sharks exhibition at Auckland Museum. The northwestern moderate to heavy from Hobsonville. Earlier crash at Pātiki has been cleared. Southern motorway, you're going to hit traffic Papakura through to Manurewa. Again from Manukau, slow from Princess Street through to Green Lane. The northern slow through Silverdale, again from Greville. Don't miss the Sharks exhibition. Closes June the 1st. 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Ivanka Zonic for Time Saver Traffic.
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3: It is 7:24. Quite possibly from our hopeless causes file, can I at least try and make a plea that we have a look at the economic damage done by the trigger-happy weather officers and the compliant clickbait media when it comes to storm warnings? Vianu was the latest, and hopefully the reason I mention that is it's still fresh enough in our memories to remind us of a week's worth of hyperbole and headline nonsense that actually caused quite a lot of damage. I mentioned this briefly on the program yesterday, not storm damage, but economic damage. Spending in Northland, as a result of all this noise, was down 48%, Auckland 46%, Waikato 52%. That would have included the supercars, of course, in Waikato that got canned prematurely. Bay of Plenty down 68%, Gisborne 51%, Hawke's Bay 56%. Now, obviously in the middle of a storm on that blowy old Saturday and Sunday, you've already worked out that you're not booking an outdoor table for lunch. But these figures will include the week building up to the event, the drama that started the previous Sunday with the ever-present keep an eye on this one headlines. And as the week progressed, the alarmism grew. Not because the alarmism was required, but because the weather wonks and the media feed off each other. The weather peeps love publicity, and the media, especially digital, they love potential clickbait. Nothing baits your click like pending meteorological carnage. So in that prior Monday, Tuesday, Wednesday, and Thursday, how many things got cancelled? How many bookings got killed? How many trips binned? How many decisions altered? That's the economic damage we can avoid. If you remember, it wasn't until Friday afternoon they actually knew the weather, well, they thought, what it would do. I mean, they were still wrong, but at least by Friday they had confidence in the ensuing days when so much of our potential economic activity got canned. They were still speculating on the Monday and Tuesday and Wednesday, still speculating and blabbering on about trampolines and holiday travel and telling you how to live your life. Somewhere along the line, the weather people got carried away with their own self-importance and the media G'd them up, basically, in what is a two-day storm turned into a week-long extravaganza, an orgy of verbal diarrhea, amping and amping and amping, and as the data now shows, doing untold damage to regions that really didn't need it, as well as a storm. The forlorn hope from me this morning is that this data actually sobers a few people up, and maybe, just maybe, next time a few grown-ups drive the narrative.
4: Hosking.
3: I think from Corpus Christi, so 5.2 million barrels per day in April. Is that a lot? My word it is. Corpus Christi, Texas, if you didn't know. Busiest first quarter in its history. And they are already the third largest oil export terminal in the world, so they've seen a more than 30% increase over the 3.9 million barrels a day that they do in February. They've had more than 240 vessels in March alone. There's no sign of that ending. So there are alternate sources out there. But America, I mean, if you're a conspiracy theorist, of course, you can join the dots and all of a sudden you start a war and the war leads to you making more money than you ever made out of oil. And how does that work? But anyway, let's leave that for a couple of moments. Operation Freedom is what we're focusing on this morning. So ships are going through. The escort is on. The Iranians are having a crack every now and again. We've got various reports of a couple of boats kind of hit or attacked. The UAE have announced that schools are closed for the week because one of their facilities has been hit. So what have we got here? Have we got something successful, or have we got this...

0: resumption of a war. We'll have more on this after the news, which is next.
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8: Good morning, it's 7:30. I'm Neva Reti Manu. The government claims it's tightened up immigration settings since coming into power. Immigration Minister Erica Stanford says since she got the job, net migration's dropped from 135,000 to around 24,000. She told Mike Hosking 70% of migrants are now high-skilled and 30% are low-skilled, a reversal from a few years ago.
9: What we've built over the last 2 years is proper risk management, proper verification, and we've brought in things like English language requirements. You're not allowed to bring your family if you're low-skilled. You have to have the skill required to do the job.
8: A new test case for the standards of political neutrality expected in the public service. Craig Stobo has resigned as chair of the Financial Markets Authority after an investigation found he'd voiced too many political views for someone in an apolitical public sector role. The Herald's Janae Tibshraney says Stobo had a good CV, but she says the chair of an independent Crown regulatory agency is subject to high standards.
10: When you are the regulator, the bar needs to be very high. The FMA is telling banks and finance companies and all sorts of participants in the market to meet certain standards.
8: A maritime expert says the promise from the United States to escort ships through the Strait of Hormuz is making little difference. Yesterday, Donald Trump announced the military would help commercial vessels through the waterway. Iran rejects claims some ships have already sailed through the strait. Meanwhile, the UAE says it's defending itself from Iranian missile and drone attacks. Vespucci Maritime Chief Executive Lars Jensen says that ships were mobilised within an hour after the ceasefire last month.
11: For this time, there is literally no movement amongst the cargo ships trapped, so none are trusting the convoy for now.
8: KiwiRail's been forced to pay $400,000 by a judge after the inter-island ferry Aotearoa ran aground in 2024. There were no injuries or environmental damage from the grounding, but Maritime NZ alleged the company failed to adequately train its staff to use a new steering console. KiwiRail Chief Operations Officer Duncan Roy says it pleaded guilty to the two health and safety charges and admitted the incident should never have happened. Labor says the government needs an urgent funding review of the tertiary sector as providers struggle without increased support. The Tertiary Education Commission warns funding may not cover all domestic enrolments next year, describing the sector as nearing a fiscal cliff. Universities NZ's also raised similar concerns. Labor's tertiary education spokesperson Shannon Halbert says more people are turning to study in a tough economy with high unemployment and the government's not stepping up.
12: Instead, they're capping opportunity by not funding the growing enrolments that we're seeing across the universities.
8: Fewer New Zealanders are choosing to get married while divorce rates climb. Stats NZ data shows a 3% drop in marriages and civil unions last year on 2024. In the same period, divorces were up 5%. Family lawyer Jeremy Sutton told Ryan Bridge divorce is most common in one age group.
13: The silver spooners, so they're, you know, over 50 and the kids have left home, they don't have the same interests. One wants to travel perhaps and one wants to work.
8: And that's Newstalk ZB News with Spark for Business, building growth through tech innovation.
14: To Newstalk ZB Sport, former hybrid flanker wing Eric Rush is applauding the performances of Lester Fainga-Anuku two games into his experiment of a similar vein. Fainga-Anuku was introduced into the loose forwards from the backs initially at the end of games during his two-year stint at Toulon. Rush's positional change went in the opposite direction, where he eventually became an All Blacks winger. He says the Crusaders' form must have drawn new national coach Dave Rennie's attention.
15: Getting turnovers, making his tackles, scoring tries, he's doing really well. I'm really impressed with him.
14: Super Rugby coverage with NZ Safety Blackwoods. Gear up for the hard yards. Phoenix women's coach Bev Priestman is refusing to let her team feel under pressure from their opening leg A-League semi-final defeat to Brisbane. They've arrived home where they'll host the Roar in the return football fixture on Sunday, trailing 2-1. Priestman outlines what's key to negotiate the week.
16: We can be defeated or we can stand up and be counted, right? I think it's exciting to come home. I'd much rather it this way than have to get on a plane and go with a one goal margin down.
14: Nottingham Forest have taken a further step towards Premier League football survival by inflicting Chelsea's sixth consecutive top-flight defeat. Always captain Chris Wood came on in the 66th minute. Forest triumphed 3-1, which keeps them 16th on 42 points. There's a buffer of 5 to Tottenham and 17th, and one more to West Ham in the relegation zone. Burnley and Wolverhampton are already departing. Chelsea sit 9th. Also, former Silver Ferns player and coach Yvonne Willering claims the ANZ Premiership returns of 48-year-old Leanna De Bruyne and 40-year-old Casey Kopua were special cases at the weekend. Defensive depth concerns have been raised as a result ahead of the Commonwealth Games in July and August. Willering says both gave a good account of themselves in rare circumstances.
17: They're both individuals that would not have taken the court if they didn't think that they would have made a difference. I kept saying nothing beats experience, and that certainly showed through.
14: I'm Andrew Alderson, and that's Newstalk ZB Sport with Generate. Putting performance first, generate kiwisaver.co.nz. It's 25 minutes to 8. Mike Hosking's next.
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18: Gin Indulgence Gin Festival this weekend, Shed 10, Queen's Wharf, a crash in West Harbour, Hobsonville Road at Cyril Crescent, another one in Remuera, Benson Road near Ōraki. Do update us, 0800 jammed. Southern Motorway, you're going to hit traffic from Papakura, slow from Highbrook, the northern slow from Silverdale, again through Greville. Gin Indulgence is Friday and Saturday, Shed 10, mixing magic with Alchemy and Tonic. Google Gin Indulgence.
8: Newstalk ZB Weather Watch 24/7 with My Food Bag, now offering foodie gifts and care packages for any occasion. Manukau, easterly 10 knots, turning northeast 10 this afternoon. Waitemata, Hauraki Gulf, easterly 10, rising to 15 for a time this morning and afternoon. And Bream Head to Cape Colville, easterly 15, rising to 20 knots late morning and early afternoon, then becoming northeast 15 everywhere late afternoon. High tide at Auckland 20 to 10 this morning, Onehunga 12:30 this afternoon. Auckland today, mostly cloudy with a few showers, mainly north of the city. Tomorrow, expect a few showers clearing to fine in the morning, and ahead to Thursday, mainly fine. Today's high, 20. Currently, we're sitting on 13 here at News Talk ZB.
7: Credible, compelling, the breakfast show you can't miss. It's the Mike Hosking Breakfast with Bailey's Real Estate. 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
1: If you're following it, Rudy Giuliani is breathing on his own. He was hospitalised yesterday. They called it critical, and he had pneumonia, so I guess that's encouraging. As far as jobs are concerned, we're getting the job numbers tomorrow. And sort of nothing matters anymore post the war, does it? So we're getting all these numbers around the economy and things were improving and things were growing and we were spending and we were confident. Job numbers tomorrow, they think the BNZ, the latest forecast, they bumped it to up 0.2. They think it could be at 5.5, currently at 5.3, so it's not a great number. Their new read for the latter part of the year is something towards 6, so it's going to be longer. So that was going to be the last number that was going to peak and then go down. And so the idea being that, you know, the recovery would kick in, jobs would flow, and then the unemployment rate by the end of the year or election time for the government would be falling. But they don't think that's going to be the case now. So the peak is delayed and the peak will be higher. BNZ is suggesting something towards 6%, but that's tomorrow's news. So we'll deal with that then. 22 minutes away from 8 to Project Freedom, where the American military is going in to theoretically escort the stuck ships out of Hormuz. It's a humanitarian operation. The supplies and conditions on those ships turn troublesome. So how's it working out and how do you make this thing happen? Randy Manners, the former U.S. Army Major General and Vice Chief of the U.S. National Guard, and he's back with us. Randy, morning to you.
2: Yes, good morning to you, sir.
1: What are you reading as to what's been happening so far this morning in our terms? We've had a few missiles fired. The UAE has closed schools for the week. Facilities been hit. The Americans are claiming some ships are out. What do you reckon's going on?
2: I think this is unfortunately probably another escalation, especially with the UAE condemning, quite frankly, the Iran's dangerous escalation. I think that we're going to see perhaps Iran trying to attack more ships that are in the that are stuck, or of course, and probably I hope avoiding direct conflict with the United States of attacking U.S. ships. But it's probably going to escalate.
1: So when you say escalate, are we back at war, do you think, eventually?
2: I certainly hope not. I hope that cooler heads prevail. The United States is, I mean, the administration is stuck right now. They don't see any way out of this situation, and they are trying desperately to not just attack unilaterally. Because obviously, at some point, the world economy and the U.S. economy continues to struggle with these oil prices. Yeah. So I think it's really is a situation that's stuck in the moment.
1: What's your assessment of how this unfolded? It came out yesterday on Truth Social. It's a humanitarian exercise. Trump used the words best efforts. Who got to him to explain clearly life on those ships is miserable and something needs to be done?
2: I doubt seriously that anybody in the administration reached out. It probably was somebody in the UAE or Saudi Arabia who he does listen to them because, of course, money talks. So it is more likely it was not someone in the U.S. administration, and it was probably not, in all fairness, with any empathy toward those people that are on those ships. I think it has to do with demonstrating the fact that that Iran has been humiliating the United States left and right by demonstrating that the strait is not yet open.
1: And when Trump says best efforts, is that a forewarning of the fact that if this gets ugly, they're going to pull the pin on it?
2: It's very possible. It's very possible. Again, I think the one thing that all your listeners have to understand is our president is not predictable. He's not predictable in the United States. He's not predictable on the global scene. So it's very, very difficult to predict what he may decide.
1: Given that when you've been on the program before, you've articulated that they're stuck, they've got a problem, the Strait of Hormuz is now a bargaining chip. The Trump argument that he's bleeding the Iranians into submission with the blockade, is that true?
2: I don't believe that is completely true. There are still land routes and there's other ways for the Iranians to be able to move things in and out. Of course, it is hurting them. Of course it is. On the other side of the coin, the country is very large and it has additional ways to be able to get food and other things in. But again, I don't want to say that things are good for them, for the Iranians. Clearly they are not. But I think the Iranians continue to play the long game rather than looking for short-term solutions.
1: Yeah. As far as escorts are concerned, the U.S. Navy has done it, or the U.S. military have done this before. How difficult is it at scale, and how much resource do you need, and for how long?
2: This is very difficult to do at scale. You're talking about two ships, but there are dozens and dozens and dozens of ships that are in that area. I think, I don't know the exact number, but several hundred perhaps. And so doing it at scale is very difficult. You have to have defense in depth.

0: against all types of missiles and drones, and you have to keep things close. And you have to have air cover. It's extremely difficult to be able to move those ships, and particularly difficult at scale.
1: Broaden this out more generally, is withdrawal of the 5,000 troops in Germany, the NATO relationship, the administration's even reached out to a place like New Zealand at the bottom of the world for some sort of help in, you know, holding open the strait eventually when peace is struck. How do you reckon this unfolds and how do you reckon it ends?
0: Well, the difficulty is the U.S. president is, quite frankly, trying to get anybody to bail him out of this situation, looking at all and any countries to be able to help. This is a situation not made or created by Europe or anyone else in the world. It was only created by one single person, the president of the United States. I still believe that I'm hoping he will tire of this and then find some way to find a compromise, get the strait back open again without any tolls or tariffs.
1: What do you read into his rejecting the deals? Just over the weekend, he's rejected at least two plans from Iran. Is he bullish or what?
0: Well, taking a look at those deals, even I would reject them. The Iranians, again, they're in a long game. They're putting everything on the table besides the kitchen sink, so to speak. And what that means is they are looking to negotiate. They're looking to do trade-offs. Unfortunately, our president only thinks in black and white. He either wins or he loses. So it's either take all or take nothing. So in this particular case, the two sides are not, they're talking past each other and not trying to build on small successes.
1: He's got to get the nuclear thing. He's got to get that win, doesn't he? Otherwise, there's no justification for the war.
0: Well, that's true. And remember, please, he said this twice already, that Iranian capability has been destroyed. It wasn't until the SECDEF went before Congress in the last week where he said, oh, they still have capability. So the question is, who's lying here? Did the president lie 10 months ago and lie a month ago when he said it was all destroyed? What is going on? I truly believe that the Iranians have extremely limited capability to create a nuclear weapon in the short run. At the same time, they do have the ability to continue to enhance the enrichment of uranium.
1: Always a pleasure, Randy. We'll get you back. Randy Manner, who's a former U.S. Army, Major Army General and Vice Chief of the U.S. National Guard. Just on related matters before we end, I gave you the numbers the other day about the expenditure globally last year in terms of weaponry for war generally. Well, tens of billions yesterday was announced, the Israeli air superiority. They've got a long-term force build-up going at the moment. So F-35s, a whole fleet of them, a new squadron of them, F-35s and F-15-1As from Lockheed Martin and Boeing, approved by the Ministerial Committee of Procurement. First step in a 350 billion shekel, sounds impressive, doesn't it, but 120 billion US dollars, to bolster their military. New squadrons will serve as a cornerstone of the military's long-term force development, addressing regional threats, preserving Israel's strategic air superiority. I was reading also, actually, funnily enough, in Israel, the central bank governor, broadly speaking, through all of this, the Israeli economy is doing just fine, thank you. 7:45.
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4: Yetzi is 15-14 up in the final of the snooker. First of 18, of course. Mike, good interview with Randy. So no sign this war ending anytime soon. I still maintain September at best, more likely years. US has no options that are good. Grant, I disagree with you, but you're more than welcome to your opinion. The war's largely over. In terms of its termination, it's just a matter of Iran capitulating eventually. I would like to know who's behind this Operation Freedom thing, because it's a very un-Trump thing to do. Because he's essentially... he's asking for trouble, and so far this morning it seems a bit messy. The messy bit might be just a day or two's worth of back and forth skirmishing, and it will eventually fall over. But it's not a move that you would have seen coming from somebody like him. Marriages, 17,481 last year. Is that good? Not really. Down 3%. It's been going down since 1971. Basically, we're not into marriage the way we used to be. 7,887 divorces. If you'd asked me before I read the stats, these are new stats, obviously, by the way. I'm just not introducing marriage stats for the fun of it. They came out yesterday. If you'd asked me where the whole marriage lasting thing was at, I would have guessed about 50-50, but it's actually 60. So 5% don't make it to 5 years. You've got to ask yourself what went wrong there. Mind you, I went to a wedding once, and you thought, as soon as they walked down the aisle, I thought, that's never lasting, and I was right. 15%, 10 years, and then if you get to that, past that point, it tends to work out okay. A third end within 25 years, but once you get past 25 years, you're good to go. So that's why Glenn and Linda are, you know, 30 years on with the Hoover. Never been happier. 60% remain married for the rest of their lives.
5: Do you reckon I should get her a new dryer for the 30th anniversary present?
4: I personally, I've been down that track, Glenn, whereby you buy useful things for the house thinking that they make great personal gifts. And having been down that track and failed spectacularly, my advice to you on your 30th is no.
5: But... no, yeah, it'd be a smart one, you it'd know, be, that we could connect to the Wi-Fi.
4: It'd be a great dryer, but then you're in an argument as to why it was a stupid idea and you still don't see it, and that's why you're married. That's why you were married 30 years and my first one didn't quite last that long.
5: Oh, is that the one that you were talking about watching the people coming down the aisle? It was your own. And you thought, oh, this isn't going to last.
4: 9 away from 8.
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6: The government claims wins over immigration settings. A test case with the standards of political neutrality expected in the public service. Two people are dead, others injured after car ploughs into a crowd in Germany. Over 40% of Aucklanders use their food scrap bin. And in sport, Nottingham Forest takes a further step towards Premier League football survival. This is the Hurricanes' best shot at a title in a decade. You can see Liam Napier's column, nzherald.co.nz.
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7: SUV season starts with the Mercedes-Benz Botany. Discover plug-in hybrid SUVs. Now the southwestern southbound a breakdown, Nielsen Street on-ramp and Mahanga Drive off-ramp. If you can update us further, 0800 jam to the southern. You're going to hit traffic from Papakura, slow from east to Tamaki. The northern heavy through Silverdale, slow from Greville. Mercedes-Benz Botany offers 1.9% finance. 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
4: Away from our theory versus reality file, Auckland 2 years ago handed out food scrap bins, right? They're little plastic mini bins you put food waste in. Trouble is not a lot of people use them, just 40%. Now, Perul Shea is Auckland Council's Deputy Director of Resilience and Infrastructure and is with us. Good morning.
12: Good morning, Mike.
4: At the 40%, are you disappointed at lack of use?
12: We would love for more people to actually pick up the service because it does have great outcomes. So there's more work to be done.
4: Did you chart it at the start when you launched it? Do you think we'll get to X percent or not?
12: We've seen internationally where cities are doing quite well. It sits at about 55%. So there's a little bit of way to go where we can make it to that percentage as well.
4: How do you explain it then? What's not happening?
12: Well, the service, as you know, has been in play for about 2 years, so it takes a little bit of time for people to get used to it. It is a change in behavior and it's a change in attitude to actually going, I need to separate the food scraps out and then put it out for collection. It takes a bit of work. So, yeah, we're trying to do everything possible to make sure that we're raising awareness, people are making it convenient for people to change that.
4: Are you still growing after 2 years or have you plateaued?
12: We have kind of plateaued, and hence we are putting some initiatives in play in different suburbs across the city to see how we can encourage people to use the service and pick up the pace with the service.
4: Are there too many bins? I mean, when you put out your blue lid and your green lid and your red lid and your orange lid and all the other lids, I mean, there's too many bins, isn't there?
12: You could say that, but there are cities overseas where they have way more and they are separating out way more. And I think what we need to remember is, if you just have one bin and you send it all to landfill, where would your next landfill be? And I'm quite sure nobody wants that in their backyard. So we have to start thinking differently as a society, as a community. We're not producing less waste. How do we then deal with it well to produce the best outputs from it?
4: Was part of the problem, this won't be your problem, Perul, but I mean, was part of the problem the bins were too small and they blow away on a windy day?
12: Not quite. There's a reason why the bins are the size they are. Because if you just think about recycling for a moment, and the issues we're having with recycling is contamination and people putting all the wrong things possible. So the size of the bin is specifically done for two purposes. One, the way they are emptied. Yeah. And the second is that you can't stuff a whole lot of crap in it.
4: No, that's true. The incinerators, doesn't that solve the problem in urban centres anyway? Most people have got an incinerator and therefore you don't need one of these.
12: What you don't realize is the amount of cost that those incur for you for your pipes that are underground and you can't see them. And you are using water in those as well. The other thing I would want to say is before we introduced the service, there was still a lot of organic material that was going into your red top bin, which then goes to landfill. So clearly, they are not solving that problem.
4: No, we are not. All right, Perul, appreciate it. Perul Shea, mind you, because it was always going to be this way, wasn't it, eh? Because basically, we don't care. News is next.

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7: 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The only show to ask the tough questions. The Mike Hosking Breakfast with Defender. 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
8: Good morning. It's 8 o'clock. I'm Neva Reti Manu. The government's trumpeting strict immigration settings it's put in place. The immigration minister says since coming to power, net migration's dropped from 135,000 to around 24,000, and the majority are now high-skilled. Erica Stanford says that they've built proper risk management and verification and introduced English language requirements. She told Mike Hosking, deportations are also at a five-year high.
9: It's a huge amount more than the last few years, and that's because of this government's tightening up on those who are overstaying and those who are undertaking criminal behaviour. We're taking a really hard-line approach.
8: A shipping expert says it will take more than US protection for vessels to travel through the Strait of Hormuz. The US claims naval vessels and some commercial ships have sailed through the waterway after it began escorting vessels. Iran says that these claims are baseless. Meanwhile, Donald Trump says that the military's destroyed seven small Iranian ships, and the UAE says it's fielding fresh attacks from Iran. Vespucci Maritime Chief Executive Lars Jensen says that some crucial things will give shipping companies more confidence.
10: Time, a lot of time. And I think for a lot of these shipping lines, what it takes for them to trust is clear messaging from Iran that there is an agreement that Iran likes.
8: A reminder, agencies that enforce high standards need to also meet them themselves. Commerce Minister Cameron Brewer confirmed the resignation of Financial Markets Authority Chair Craig Stobo following an investigation into concerns raised by three board members. Brewer says aspects of Stobo's public commentary did not meet the standards of political neutrality expected. The Herald's Janine Tibshraney says that the chair of an independent Crown entity and financial markets regulator is subject to very high standards.
11: The FMA is the conduct regulator in New Zealand, so it is only right that the chairman of the board is held to a very high standard themselves.
8: A man's been arrested after two people were killed and 22 injured when a car ploughed into a crowd in the eastern German city of Leipzig. A 33-year-old German citizen's

0: are in custody. DW News political correspondent Simon Young says any motivation is unknown.
1: It appears that this man was driving at high speed along a shopping street in the centre of Leipzig.
0: An underutilised local energy solution with only 40% of Aucklanders using their food scrap bins. In the 2 years it's been running, the Food Waste Collection Program has converted 62,000 tonnes of organic material to fertiliser and biogas for the national grid. Auckland Council's Perul Sood says that there's enormous potential here for us to produce a resilient form of energy, especially with global supply chains under stress.
2: We're producing it right here. We're not reliant on fuel coming from overseas. So that's a win-win situation.
0: A pilot program to increase parking time limits at one of Auckland's most ticketed streets will start soon. Local Democracy reporting says parking around Dressmart Mall in Onehunga will increase from 30 minutes to an hour and 2 hours in some places from next Monday. It will be in place for a year. Auckland Transport says almost 9,000 tickets were given along Onehunga Mall last year. And that's Newstalk ZB News with Spark for Business.
3: To Newstalk ZB Sport, a snooker world championship final thrillers unfolding at Sheffield's Crucible Theatre between Wu Yeatser and Sean Murphy on Sky Sport.
4: An incredible frame of snooker.
5: That's why the column, the magician, Sean Murphy, somehow has come back. And with that unbelievable clearance, he levels the score.
3: So Murphy's levelled again at 15 all, as you heard there, in the best of 35 frame decider, taking the last with the last black 73-70. Murphy was crowned champion in 2005 and is aiming to set a new record for the longest gap between a first and second title. Wu, at 22, could become the second youngest to triumph at the event. Stephen Henry was 21 when he completed the feat in 1990. Wellington have taken control of the setup for Sunday's decisive home leg women's A-League semi-final against the Brisbane Roar. The competition's governing body usually takes on hosting finals matches, including managing the cost and ticket sales. Club boss David Dome says this weekend at Porirua Park is different as they look to overturn a 2-1 deficit for a maiden final appearance.
6: Because it was a regional ground and it's our ground and we know it better than the APL, we're running this game. So this is all in control. We set the prices for this and we've done all the infrastructure and all the investment for this game is back on the club.
3: Former hybrid flanker wing Eric Rush believes Lester Fainga Anuku has displayed the physical and mental skill set to fill the role for the All Blacks. Rush says the Crusaders got stuck into the more challenging demands of a loose forward during his return to Super Rugby. He believes Fainga Anuku has kept his flair with ball in hand, among other requirements.
7: Attacking is attacking, man, get the ball and run, you know. But the defence was the hardest part. Positionally, it's harder going out wider, but physically, be much tougher for Lester coming into the forwards, but he's handling it with ease.
3: Super Rugby coverage with Habit Health Physio. Book today and stay in the game. I'm Andrew Alderson and that's Newstalk ZB Sport with Generate. 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It's 8:05. Mike Hosking's next.
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9: 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The Southern Motorway is heavy from Papakura. We've got a crash through Takanini. If you can update us, further 0800 jammed, then it's slow from Highbrook. Southwestern moderate heavy northbound from Lambie Drive. The northern slow through Silverdale, again from Greville. Northwestern heavy but moving coming in from Hobsonville. Trade-in selected models of iPhone or Samsung for PB Tech gift cards today. Ivanka Zonic for time saver traffic.
0: Newstalk ZB Weather Watch 24/7 with My Food Bag, now offering foodie gifts and care packages for any occasion. Monaco, easterly 10 knots, turning northeast 10 this afternoon. Waitemata, Hauraki Gulf, easterly 10, rising to 15 for a time this morning and afternoon. And Bream head to Cape Colville, easterly 15, rising to 20 knots late morning. The high tide at Auckland, 20 to 10 this morning. Onehunga, 12:30 this afternoon. Today, mostly cloudy with a few showers, mainly north of the city. Tomorrow, expect a few showers, clearing to fine in the morning. 20 is your high, currently 13. 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
10: Righto, it is 8:07. Now the Formula One is back and we head to Canada. We should tap into the expertise of Peter Windsor and get his take on the changes to these cars and what we learned yesterday in Miami. Peter, former team manager, of course, at Williams, former general manager at Ferrari, and he's back with us. Pete, morning.
11: Good morning.
10: Let's talk the new cars so far, from what we've seen in Melbourne through to what we've

0: scene in Miami. Are you liking the changes?
1: I like the changes they made before Miami, definitely. And I think those changes were made by the FIA because quite a lot of us spoke out against the new regs when they first appeared in the first three races. And I think there was a lot wrong with them. But I think in Miami, we are 75% towards addressing most of the issues. The one thing that I'm not very comfortable with right now sounds a little bit arrogant, I suppose, but I don't think the great drivers can still do as much with the car going into reasonably fast corners, the old regs. So we're not seeing the best of a Charles Leclerc or a Max Verstappen yet, but we're getting there. They can certainly do more than they could in Melbourne.
0: Will all that be ironed out as the season goes on and year two and year three of these new regulations will actually turn out to be reasonably good or not?
1: I don't think it'll be fully ironed out, no. And that's why I think there's an undercurrent now, even amongst the teams, to go towards V8, normally aspirated internal combustion engines for 2030, the next set of regulations, with some electric elements. But I think the general feeling is that we went too far. We can make it work reasonably well, pretty well, certainly by year two, probably year three, but it's still not where Formula One really wants to be. I think that's the general undercurrent.
0: I noticed the FIA president said just this morning, I don't follow the regulations to this level, but he's talking about the return of the V8s or the V10s by 2031. They think they can bring it back by 2030, and the manufacturers at that point don't necessarily have a vote. Is all of that realistic?
1: Well, the FIA president himself can't dictate exactly what happens, and so it is always the teams, it's the commercial rights holder, Liberty, and the FIA will administrate the decision-making process. So it's complicated, and there will be lots of vested interests, and within 2 years, there'll probably be more electric cars in the world than there are today, and there'll be a lot of commercial factions. For me, the big thing is how much power has been given to the commercial rights holder, i.e. Liberty, in drawing up these regulations. Because in the past, really, the technical regulations have been drawn up by the teams and in the previous era by Bernie Ecclestone and his mate Max Mosley at the FIA. But now this is the first time in the history of Formula One that significant technical rule changes have been made by the commercial rights holder for mainly commercial reasons, i.e. to have more car manufacturers in the sport.
0: So who am I supposed to... I'm thinking about all the people. I mean, you're nuts and bolts and you're an expert in the field, but what about all those people who watch Drive to Survive who have been introduced to Formula One in the last handful of years and they're watching this and going, what the hell is going on here?
1: Yeah, well, exactly. And I don't think they're the only ones. I think quite a lot of people in the pit lane are saying the same thing. And it's a very good point you make because all of a sudden, the word purists is being used again. Oh, the purists are always complaining about this and they don't like this because it's not like the old days, but they've got to get a life and move with the times. Well, guess what? Most of the people that want to move with the times and get a life are the next young generation. And they actually seem not to care whether or not the cars have 50% electricity or 0% electricity. What they want is a show. They want to see their heroes. They want to see Formula One in all its different platforms in which it's visible now, whether it be digitally, whether it be in the movie theater, whether it be live television. They love all that. But we don't actually hear many of them saying, wow, what a spectacle. Can't believe those cars drove that lap with 50% electrification. That regeneration was amazing to watch. No, they don't say that. They say, wow, did you see Max Verstappen's 360-degree spin, don't they? I mean, that's the bottom line to the whole thing. And so I think Formula One is at the moment, technically and in that commercial sense, taking itself too seriously. And it's forgotten that it just can be a show and it can survive as a show. It can survive brilliantly as a show. Maybe the best show on earth.
0: Yeah. Now, fair enough. Listen, hold on, Peter. Come back in a moment. Peter Windsor, who's been with Williams and has been with Ferrari. More in a moment. It's 12 past.

0: Best show on earth.
1: Yeah, no, fair enough. Listen, hold on, Peter. Come back in a moment. Peter Windsor, who's been with Williams and has been with Ferrari. More in a moment. It's 12 past.
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1: News Talk ZB, 14 minutes past 8. Peter Windsor, ex-Williams, ex-Ferrari, with us on the changes to F1 and what we saw in Miami as we head into Canada yesterday. Specific teams, Peter, if you wouldn't mind. Aston Martin having a hell of a time this season so far. Cadillac, although new, they're still at the back of the field. So what I want to, I mean, just explain, when these changes come, how come some do well and some are just hopeless?
0: I like your use of the word hopeless there. How do we explain that? Well, but the only real explanation is that it is all about building blocks. And if you've got a pretty good foundation of what it takes to build a nice, quick Grand Prix car, you can build on that and you can take it from one technical era to another, sort of, within reason. And that's the reason the same teams are dominating and the teams at the back are struggling. I have to say, though, maybe I've been around too long. I think it's inexcusable how poorly some of the teams are doing at the back of the grid. It can't be that difficult to get it right. And for Williams not to be a bit quicker is absurd. If Alpine can be that quick, why are Williams? That's one point. Cadillac, you know, they've got Ferrari drivetrain, Ferrari engines. They build a car around the regulations as defined by the regulations, but should it be that slow? Mm. Aston Martin, they've got all that money, all those people. They've got Adrian Newey. Why didn't anybody go over to Japan in last April to make sure that Honda were on the right track in terms of everything they wanted to do with the engine? Bearing in mind, McLaren made the mistake of not keeping on top of Honda when they first returned with Honda engines, and everybody should have learned with that. But it seems that nobody in Aston Martin actually had their eyes open and thought that through, and they just let Honda get on with it, and the engine arrived, and it's a massive vibration. But that would never have happened if there'd been a sort of Aston Martin enclave built alongside the Honda factory in Japan, and they were managing it along the way. That would not have happened.
1: How do you...
0: Only now they're getting a test ring sorted out. It seems ridiculous.
1: Yeah.
0: If it was my team, Lawrence Stroll, he should have been out in Japan setting all that up.
1: Yeah.

0: It's interesting. I saw you on a podcast and you were arguing in favour of Adrian Newey being a genius and the genius would somehow show through. Have you changed your view on that? Is it not Adrian's fault? It's Honda's fault.
1: I haven't changed my belief that he is an extremely good race car designer. I don't think that he has the all-round eyesight, peripheral vision, whatever you want to call it, to be able to imagine the things that can go wrong, because he's lived in a world where things like that have been sorted out by other people at Red Bull, by Christian Horner and others, real racers, Ron Dennis, if you like, at McLaren in his era, and Frank Williams and Patrick Head when he was there. And I think at Aston, he just obviously assumed that those things would be sorted out by other people in the team, and he would focus on the car. And now, of course, he realizes that he needed to spoon feed everybody, and it's too late because now the car's, it is what it is. But there was a guy called Andy Cowell there. He's still there. Yep. He was team principal at the time when all this was happening. He's an ex-Mercedes engine guy. Why didn't he realize that he needed to be out in Japan keeping on top of Honda? It's not a difficult thing to think through. And that's why when you ask me, why are some teams not able to adapt? It's not that complicated. I think they just overcomplicated a lot of the time. And there's so much money at Aston Martin. There's so many egos flying around, obviously, because of the money, that everybody's tripping over themselves. That's what it seems like to me. I mean, you could also argue, why didn't Fernando Alonso get this sorted? Because, he went through that whole Honda agony with McLaren. Mm. He would have known that the important thing is to keep on top of Honda. And, he didn't. He didn't do that either. And he's in a position to have sorted that out. And I'm sorry to bang on about it, but the reason I keep going on about keeping on top of Honda is that I was at Williams when we did run Honda engines and we won the world championship with Honda. But we only turned it around when we ensured that Honda built their own engine dynos in our factory in England so that Patrick Head could be watching over every step of the development of the engine. And for it to be done in a logical way rather than in the sort of Honda way, which is just to throw a lot of people at the project and hope that it goes in the right direction sort of thing. I'm exaggerating slightly. And so everybody knows that in Formula One. Anyone with a Formula One history would know that. Adrian should have known that. And I'm staggered that he didn't do that. But I haven't changed my opinion that he's still an extremely good car designer, for sure.
0: As the season then unfolds, Peter, we see Mercedes, we see Ferrari, we see McLaren. Is that how the thing ends at the end of the year, first, second or third in one way, shape or form?
1: No, I think you'll see Max Verstappen winning races this year as well. I maybe not in the running for the championship, with four races to go, but I think you'll see Red Bull starting to flex their muscles as well. And Max, as I say, I'm pretty sure he's going to win some races. I think Charles Leclerc will win a race or two. I think Lewis could even win a race. It's going to be quite open, I think, from here on in. Mercedes,

0: That's an interesting little wrinkle. You can make one change to the ratios during the course of the year, so that could be addressed. But at the moment, I think McLaren have got a little bit of they've been helped a little bit by these regulations in an unforeseen way with that gear ratio thing.
1: Peter, I could talk to you forever. I appreciate it very much. Peter Windsor, I think we got there with the quality of the line in the end, didn't we? Peter Windsor, former team manager at Williams, former general manager at Ferrari, as we head in a week and a bit to Montreal in Canada. 8:20.
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3: First witnesses to be called on the trial for the man accused of murdering a Nelson police officer. Fears rise among passengers on the cruise ship where three people have died from a virus outbreak. A breakthrough deal for New Zealand wool on the world stage. In sport, a snooker world champion is close to being crowned in Crucible Theatre Thriller. Accused ex-lawyer fights money laundering charge in $600,000 scam case. You can read more at nzherald.co.nz.
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4: Speed Travel Expo, Akarana Yacht Club, this Sunday from 10 a.m. Now the Southern Motorway is heavy from Papakura. We've got a crash through Takanini. Do update us, so 800 jammed. Then it's slow from East Tamaki. The northern slow through Silverdale, again from Greville. The northwestern heavy but moving coming in from Hobsonville. Be there, meet top ski resorts and win a ski holiday to Tumanu, Japan or Whistler, Canada.
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1: Now, as you drive to work this morning, here's a fuel-saving trick for you. So this morning you're invited to pull in, as you always are in any given morning, into a Waitomo fuel stop. So you give it a go, see how easy it is to fill up with every day low-priced fuel. So there's no waiting to, in a queue to pay. You don't have to deal with that. You just pay at the pump and get on your way. You're back on the road driving further for less. Simple as that. Now, Waitomo, this is the good news story about them. They've been around for 80 years. They are 100% Kiwi-owned by the same family. So they're right here in it with us, and that matters especially now, of course. So Waitomo's always fought for the fairer fuel prices for us Kiwis and keeping those fuel costs down where it counts every single day. And every time you fill up your car, or indeed order the bulk fuel for your business, or indeed need fuel delivered to your worksite, ask yourself this: who are you backing? Who always is going to supply you with fairer fuel prices? And the answer to that very simple question is, of course, Waitomo. So it doesn't get much more Kiwi than that.
2: Hosking.
1: Mike, love that you always bring interesting people to the show, especially motorsport, when everyone else just talks about rugby. Now, I appreciate that. Great chat, Mike, with Peter Windsor. Awesome interview, Mike. Thank you for that. Yeah, Peter Windsor's very good. Very, very, very insightful operator, and there isn't anything about F1 he doesn't know. Nothing is more environmentally. He didn't like the bin thing that we did just before 8 o'clock. I mean, there's nothing wrong with the bin thing, but the idea, it hasn't worked. We knew it wouldn't work. Just giving out yet another small plastic

0: bin so you can take out your red lid and your green lid or your blue lid plus your small bit. It was never going to work, and anyone who walks the dog around the neighbourhood the way I do sees them on collection day and they all get blown down the street and the whole thing is just a great big waste of time. And nothing is more environmentally friendly than putting it in your own compost heap. And I think that's the thing, isn't it? At the end of the day, you've got two groups of people. You've got the group of people who've got their own compost, do their own thing, therefore they don't need a bin. And then you've got the rest of us, certainly in the urban centres, not the same in the country, but in the urban centres, most people have got an incinerator. And what the poor lady from the council said was true. You probably shouldn't put a lot of stuff that we do down the incinerator and it clogs up pipes and do it. But no one cares about that as much as you'd want to care about it. No one does. Mike, too many bins. Glass recycling, food scraps, can't be bothered. I think that's the view of many. Food waste bins, Mike, are always mucky and smelly. There is that. Mike, re the food scrap bins. 40% is a great result. Here you go. 4 in 10 households are recycling food waste in any street. That's a decent result for any initiative across the city. Well, you're easily impressed, Matt, because the council is telling us it's not good enough. And on the business of marriage, me and Debs, not me and Debs, but the texter and Debs, got married in 1980. She was 17, I was 19. Geez, that would have been unusual at the time, wouldn't it? Best thing we ever did. 46 years later, still head over heels. We've got 3 kids, 7 grandkids. Life is good. It's not bad, is it? 17 and 19, how'd you tell the parents that one?
1: Is that a measure of your success as a marriage, how many kids and grandkids you've got?
0: It's an interesting question to raise so close to the news, Glenn, but for some people, yes, for other people, not really. I do this, I'm quite open about my kids.
1: It depends on the kids, I suppose.
0: Very much so. I'm quite open about our kids. I have favourites and I have not favourites, and I tell them that all the time, and everyone goes and says things like, you can't say that, and you say, you know what, you can. And you do.
1: Judy from Still Shops just texted in to say she loved your interview with Peter Windsor, by the way.
0: Judy from Still Shop?
1: Yep.
0: Everyone at Still Shop loves me. And I love Still Shop. Brought some nozzles from Still Shop over the weekend. Good nozzles.
1: You've got to have a good nozzle.
0: Yeah, if you're in the market.
1: Especially at your age.
0: That's why I got 5 of them, just in case.
2: I love jokes and I couldn't get them. I'd ask people what they said. If you've got to say it the second or third time, it's buggered. It's gone. You miss out on so much life, it's not funny. But if they've got hearing aids, it opens up your life. You can now go out and amongst people, down to the pub. And if the noise is too much, just set it for that particular place. It's costing me $49 a month. ACC is putting the same in. They resonate. 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
12: Good morning. It's 8:30. I'm Neva Reddy Manu. The first witnesses to the alleged murder of Nelson policewoman Lynn Fleming will give evidence in the High

0: court trial today. Fleming was killed when she was rammed by a car early on New Year's Day in 2025. Hayden Tasker denies murder, but admits manslaughter in what he argues was a suicide attempt. NZ Herald senior journalist Anna Leask says the trial is set down for 3 weeks.
1: We're going to hear from a lot of members of the public who had to take really quick action to get out of the path of the car. Other police officers and Senior Sergeant Adam Ramsey, who survived.
0: An energy expert says having Singapore's fuel won't do a great deal for supply or price. A signed agreement between the two countries will see Singapore provide us with refined fuel in return for New Zealand food exports during economic shocks. The Prime Minister's also met refinery bosses in the Asian country, able to find alternative sources of crude. David Keat told Mike Hosking, this won't do anything for price because the cost on the day we activate it will likely be high.
2: In terms of ability to deliver, the refineries will deliver what they're contracted to supply under any circumstances until they can't. And if they can't, well, the Singapore government telling them to won't change that.
0: The voluntary recall of an A2 milk infant formula product in the US appears to be an isolated incident. Three batches of now discontinued A2 Platinum USA label formulas been recalled due to the presence of cerulide. Investment management firm JB Weir's Phil Borkin says that the recall doesn't apply to any formulas sold in other countries.
3: Face value, it does look quite small, so it's be how the company handles it, how it continues that testing, and I suppose in this kind of thing, no news is good news.
0: Fears among passengers on a cruise ship in the Atlantic after multiple deaths from suspected hantavirus infections. The World Health Organization says one case of the rare rodent spread disease has been laboratory confirmed, and there are 5 suspected cases. Of the 6 affected passengers, 3 have died and 1 is in intensive care. Cruise passenger Jake Rosmarin made this emotional statement on social media.
4: What's happening right now is very real for all of us here. We're not just a story. We're not just headlines. We're people.
0: The number of New Zealanders choosing to get divorced is outpacing those getting married. Stats NZ data shows a 3% drop in marriages and civil unions last year on 2024. In the same period, divorces are up 5%. Family lawyer Jeremy Sutton says marriages are more likely to end in divorce after 25 years.
5: If you're together for a longer period of time, you will change over time, and it's perhaps more likely that you're going to kind of get a bit sick of each other.
0: Demand for New Zealand wool continues to grow, with one company securing a breakthrough deal. Wools of New Zealand's partnered with Turkish carpet manufacturer Kalida Hali, a deal which will see our wool exported to 69 countries. Chief Executive John McWhirter told Mike Hosking that the value of wool is projected to increase 30% in the next 5 years.
6: If you're actually looking at the value of wool, the clip in New Zealand was worth about $250 million in 2020. It's now worth $500 million. So that's all coming into the country as foreign exchange earnings.
0: A two-vehicle crash is blocking the Hawke's Bay Expressway in both directions at Taradale. Emergency services are responding. 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
7: To News Talk ZB Sport, the Snooker World Championship final duel at Sheffield's Crucible Theatre between Wu Yitza and Sean Murphy continues. Wu was looking to thread the needle between blue and pink to help take the 31st frame and go 16-15 up on Sky Sport.
8: Can he just get past the blue? If he can, we know what's coming. He'll take it on.
7: He did indeed.
8: Shot here, as we show you that fabulous pot, is to knock the black safe.
7: So Murphy has just levelled again at 16 all in the best of 35 frame decider. The country's best loose forward should be wary, as a back is after some time in the All Blacks pack this year. Lester Fainga-Anuku and his performances on the side of the scrum have been the talk of the past 2 Super Rugby weeks, at least for fellow former hybrid flanker wing Eric Rush. Rush says the Crusader could herald a new crop of multi-positional players across the park.
9: If you get a sniff in a different position, you're never going to say no. You know, Ollie Mattis is another example today. He's going to have to decide where he wants to play because he plays pretty well at wing and flanker.
7: Super Rugby coverage with Habit Health Physio. Book today and stay in the game. Coach Bev Priestman's creating a narrative to inspire her Phoenix footballers ahead of the decisive return leg A-League.

0: Women's semi-final against Brisbane. They've returned home 2-1 down in the tie as they chase a maiden appearance in the competition decider. Priestman says the opening defeat can play into motivation for Sunday's rematch.
1: We absolutely imagine a comeback. I think that's even greater story than coming back and you're on the back foot then because you're thinking, oh, I've got to defend this lead. In some ways, the comeback can be even more special.
0: And Everton currently 2-1 up over Manchester City in Premier League football action with 17 minutes of play to remain before stoppage time. I'm Andrew Alderson and that's News Talk ZB Sport with Generate. Putting performance first, Generate, kiwisaver.co.nz. It's 25 minutes to 9. Mike Hosking's next.
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3: The Auckland Travel Show this weekend in Auckland Central. Now the Southern Motorway heavy Papakura through to Manurewa. Our earlier crash has been cleared at Takanini, then it's slow from Highbrook. The Northern slow through Silverdale, again from Greville. Northwestern moderate to heavy coming in from Royal. Southwestern moderate to heavy northbound from the Southern Motorway link. New Zealand's largest travel shows. This weekend, see travelshow.co.nz. Time saver traffic and travel.
4: News Talk ZB Weather Watch 24/7 with My Food Bag, now offering foodie gifts and care packages for any occasion. Manukau, easterly 10 knots, turning northeast 10 this afternoon. Waitemata, Hauraki Gulf, easterly 10, rising to 15 for a time this morning and afternoon, then turning northeast 15 tonight. Bream, head to Cape Colville, easterly 15, rising to 20 knots late morning, early afternoon, becoming northeast 15 everywhere late afternoon as well. The high tide in Auckland 20 to 10 this morning, Onehunga 12:30 this afternoon. Today, mostly cloudy with a few showers mainly north of the city. Tomorrow, expect a few showers clearing to fine in the morning and mainly fine Thursday. Your high today, 20, currently 14 degrees.
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5: Well, yesterday in Australia, Redbridge and Accent Research for the Australian Financial Review. Net approval -9 for Anthony Albanese. 8 points up from a month ago. Still trails Hanson, who's -1, and Angus Taylor is -2. Most preferred Prime Minister, though, 33% ahead of Hanson on 23 and Taylor 14. They've got the big Farah by-election coming up, federal by-election this weekend, and that is the chance for One Nation to, for the first time ever, win a lower seat house. And if ever there was an opportunity for them to do it, this is it. Labor's the best party on three key issues, cost of living, housing and health. Trails the Coalition on economic management, trails One Nation, obviously, on immigration. Labor's primary vote, 31. Still down from the election of 34.5. And One Nation, this is the big question. One Nation seem to have plateaued on 27. They're down a couple. And as far as the two-party preferred is, it's still 53 to 47 to the Labour Party. So we'll talk more about it with Steve tomorrow. 22 to 9.
2: International correspondence with NZI Insurance. Peace of mind for New Zealand business.
5: To Britain we go. Rod, good morning.
6: Good morning to you, mate.
5: So floating away off the coast of Cape Verde and you're on a luxury cruise ship and you probably paid a fortune for it and you're watching people around you die and this Hunter virus is suddenly a talking point. What a nightmare.
6: An absolute nightmare. And it's becoming one of the continual stories of every summer that comes along, that these cruise ships take off with people on board, some ghastly virus afflicts people and people die and the rest of the people have a horrible time. This particular virus is one which is caused by rat or mouse urine. And I don't know who still books cruises in this country, because it's getting to the limit now where you would think no, never at all. So yeah, Cabo Verde has refused to let our ship dock. Who knows where the boat is going to go now, presumably to the African coast. A horrible thing for people, largely, you know, people of my age, Mike, so I have added sympathy, who are on these cruises, and a horrible thing to have happened.
5: Yeah, exactly. This anti-Semitism, before I get to the national security emergency of it, Polanski of the Greens in his social media activity and his big spade effort over the weekend on the weekend telly shows. Has he been damaged, or are the Greens of a general persuasion like him that we can have a go at the police?
6: I think that in general they are going to get damaged. And I think Polanski more than most. They have played fast and loose with the concept of anti-Semitism, and this has enabled them to take up the causes of virtually every Muslim voter who isn't going to vote for the Labour Party. So they are dependent upon those votes now. But some of the things he has said in the wake of those stabbings in Golders Green, so firstly criticising the police, secondly suggesting that Jewish people were not actually in any danger, they merely perceived they were in danger. These are things which are really going to hurt them. And as the days go by, more and more Green candidates will be dragged before the police to explain their anti-Semitic views.
5: Indeed. So in declaring a national security emergency, how does that tangibly manifest itself?
6: I don't think it does at all. I think it's performative. That being said, I don't blame Keir Starmer for what happened in Golders Green. If there's any politician, in fact, in this country who has done more to counter anti-Semitic opinion, it's probably Keir Starmer. I can't think of anyone who's done so more. But the Jewish people of Golders Green and Stamford Hill are very, very worried. They have a right to be worried, because I think it's the police that has failed to protect them. But also we've allowed this corrosive, loathsome diatribe against Israel and by extension Jews to continue every week on our streets.
5: Yeah, exactly. Well, is that sort of thing at play in the election this week, or is it all local?
6: No, I don't think it's local at all. It will play a great deal. The Greens are expected to take some seats. I think Reform will take a hell of a lot more. But Greens will get in where people think that the Labour Party and the Liberal Democrats are not radical enough on issues such as Gaza.
5: Jeez, it'll be an interesting watch. I note Starmer's in Armenia at the moment with all the other... How European is Starmer at the moment? I mean, how desperate is he to be back in the club?
6: Quite desperate. And in fairness to him, again, God, I don't know what's wrong with me today, but he is kind of reflecting the views of the country, which is that we should have closer relations with the European Union. I'd rather they want ties which cost us 1 billion quid a year, you know, which is what he's thinking of at the moment. But there will be some price to pay. And I don't think there's an enormous amount of resistance coming from anybody else about strengthening ties with Europe. I think that is something which is generally seen as being a good thing.
5: You're a good bloke. We'll see you Thursday, mate. Appreciate it very much. And just the only other thing happening in Britain at the moment is that airline thing they announced over the weekend, that flights can be combined and you don't lose slots and stuff like that. But it seems to be, at the stage anyway, on the periphery of the schedule for the European summer. So in other words, airlines that have got many, many, many flights a day, and that's not unusual. Lufthansa, for example, currently runs 10 flights a day between London and Frankfurt. They'll knock it back to 8, so no one really misses out. 17-2.
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4: 16 all in the snooker. Murphy was up 45 zip. He had it till he blew it. Now Itzy's back at the table, and he may well clear from here to make it 17-16, first to 18. Media Council, by the way, I don't know, what's the Media Council do? Is the Media Council about as useless as the BSA? I know the Media Council this morning has upheld a complaint by Winston Peters. Politicians who complain to the Media Council. Good Lord. Anyway, it was about the Post, as in the newspaper. The Post claimed the Cook Strait Ferry replacement project was $167 million over budget. The headline of the article is inaccurate and misleading. Peters complained that this framing was factually wrong. Article misunderstood the difference between the total program budget and the Crown's capped contribution. Post's editor rejected that particular complaint, so the Media Council decided to have a look at it. There was no evidence the project was over budget. The $1.867 billion figure cited by the Post was exactly the same total program cost originally announced by the government. The article appeared to conflate the Crown's share with the total project budget and stated that while it is true the project relies on contributions from port companies, that does not mean it's over budget. So one to Winston, zero to the Post. I don't know how the world changes necessarily because of that. And was I right yesterday or was I right? This PNG league thing, this is going nowhere good fast. Yesterday, so I get home yesterday, having thought about that, and then in one of the papers yesterday, with all the feel-goodery, quite good, eh? With all the feel-goodery, about Luai signing with the PNG Chiefs, one small matter has gone largely unacknowledged. The tax-free status of the PNG side expands their salary cap by an effect of 45%. It isn't just pretend money. Tax-free status means they're subsidised by you, me and all Australians on top of the $600 million we already donated to set the club up in the first place. So the government's been involved in the league. And that's a geopolitical play. It's a suck-up by Australia to offset the Chinese influence in PNG. So have $600 million and go play rugby league. It's pathetic. So it also is subsidised, as was pointed out by the article writer, by Bears fans, as in Western Australia, and by followers of the AFL who think rugby and rugby league are the same, and by Australians who hate sport and are getting kicked off at the NDIS, and every taxpayer. And how you, in a country that's got $1 trillion worth of debt, can possibly justify $600 million to support a team in Papua New Guinea so Luai can earn $2 million tax-free dollars to live in a compound... I mean, come on. But that's Australian Labor politics for you. And it's all going to end in tears. 10 to 9.
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5: Stone Shop has something special for mum this Mother's Day. The southern motorway easing through Papakura, heavy but moving. Highbrook through to Green Lane. The northern easing through Silverdale, slow gravel through to Oniwa. Northwestern moderate to heavy coming in from Tiatatu. Southwestern moderate to heavy northbound from Lambie Drive through to Puanui. Mother's Day savings on Pruna or Secatua kits, including battery and charger at Stone Shop. Ivanka Zonich for time saver traffic.
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6: Now, a lot of people rule themselves out of ACC before they've even checked, which seems to me to be silly, but they assume their job wasn't noisy enough. That's the problem. Or it was a long time ago, or that the hearing loss is just part of getting older. But here's the deal. Hearing loss from noise doesn't work like that. See, what happens is it often builds up over time, often gradually, and it can show up years, sometimes decades, in fact, after the exposure actually happened. So people who worked around noise earlier in life can find the impact appearing much, much later, which is why it's worth getting a proper assessment. Now, who does that? Resonate Health, of course. They'll assess your hearing. They'll take into account your work history. They'll explain clearly whether ACC funding may apply. And if it does, here's the really good news. You can receive top-of-the-range hearing aids with no surcharge above that ACC funding. So there's no guesswork. It's just clarity. 0800 737 662. Got it? 0800 737 662. Or if you want some more information online, resonatehealth.co.nz.
5: Hosking.
6: Did he get that yellow in? Wow. So it seems he's going to get the 17-16 lead. He's stolen the frame from Murphy. And that's potentially the final frame entering or the penultimate final frame. So it's turning out to be a classic. If you're going to have a good contest, you want a close contest. 7 away from 9.
5: Trending now with Chemist Warehouse, your one stop for Mother's Day fragrances.
6: Trump's out this morning talking about the economy, you know, leading into the midterms. He did get a little sidetracked, though, by talking about cognitive tests.
7: Anybody running for president or vice president should take a cognitive test. And no president has ever taken one except me. I've taken three of them, and I've aced each one. And they are hard. There are many people in this room I know that are smart. They're not going to ace them. There are many people standing back there. The fake news made it there. I'd like to have them. You know, the first question is very easy, and they always show the first question is, you have a lion, a bear, an alligator, and a squirrel, okay? Which is the squirrel? So they show that question. And then the first four or five questions, they get a little more difficult. By the time you get to the middle, they're tough. By the time you get to the end, nobody's going to get all 30 questions correct. Nobody. No president, think of this, has ever taken one. How do you think Biden would have done? I don't think he might not have gotten that first question right. One doctor said, it's the first time I've ever seen anyone get all questions right. That's a doctor who does this stuff for a living. And I did it three times. So I don't know. I think I'm done with those days. I'm tired of taking that test.
6: It's called the Montreal Cognitive Test. The first 15, draw a cube, watch the animal as he's just explained, repeat the phrase, et cetera, et cetera. Anyway, what comes after that?
8: Well, starting with 100, Mike, keep subtracting 7.
6: We did this. Remember this? 93.
8: He's done it three times. You've
6: 93.
8: Only done it once.
6: Oh, I'm so tired. Does it go to subtract 7 from 100?
8: Yeah, but you got to keep doing it.
6: Well, I did.
8: What comes after 93?
6: 93, oh, it'll be 86. 86, and then am I not supposed to be going at my own pace? What's the pace I'm supposed to be going at?
8: Anyway, we haven't got all day.
6: 77.
8: Repeat after
6: 70,
8: me.
6: 70.
8: Repeat
6: after 63.
8: Repeat after
6: 56,
8: me.
6: 56.
8: Repeat after
6: 49.
8: Me.
6: 42. I'm nailing it.
8: You're not following the instructions.
6: Sorry.
8: Repeat after me these words. Face, velvet, church, daisy, red.
6: Face, velvet, church, daisy, red.
8: Right. Remember those. Now repeat after me. 742.
6: 742.
8: Now you've got to name them backwards.
6: 247.
8: Okay. Name the date, month,
6: face, church,
8: year, day, place, and city.
6: Of what?
8: Here, now.
6: Oh, Auckland, New Zealand. The day is Tuesday.
8: What's the date?
6: Well, the date is the what? 5th?
8: Okay, I'll give you that. That's worth 6 points out of the 30, by the way, just knowing where you are and when you are.
6: Okay.
8: What's the similarity between a train and a bike?
6: Transport.
8: You got that quicker than I thought you would get. Now, what were those five words from earlier?
6: Velvet, church, raspberry. Final frame, 17-6, no.
8: Admittedly, Trump's not usually trying to watch the final of the snooker while he's
6: while
8: he was taking the test.
6: Give me one more.
8: I've run out of questions.
6: I passed. Well, in that case, I'm the president.
8: Well, you got
6: of the
8: that.
6: United States.
8: You didn't get as many right as Trump did, apparently.
6: You got them all right that way.
8: Well, a doctor told him, and he's a doctor who does that for a living, right?
6: I'm not sure about that. Anyway, that is, we'll leave you with the snooker if you're into that, 17-16. And he's scored one, and he's at the table. And the Reds are open. Are the Reds open enough, do you think, for them to?
8: Yeah.
6: Yeah. Oh, that's very. Yeah. But he's got. I think it's over. I think Murphy's going to lose. Anyway, back tomorrow morning from 6, as always. Happy days.
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5: Mike Hosking, Ryan Bridge, Matt Heath, Tyler Adams. 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
19: Good morning. It's 9 o'clock. I'm Neva Reti Manu. A shipping expert says vessels may not feel any safer travelling through the Strait of Hormuz, even with US protection.

0: Donald Trump says that the US military has struck seven small Iranian vessels as it works to reopen the waterway. Iran rejects claims US naval vessels and some commercial ships have sailed through the strait. Meanwhile, the UAE's defence ministry says its air defence systems have engaged 19 missiles and drones from Iran. Vespucci Maritime Chief Executive Lars Jensen says that as long as Iran places ships at risk, the shipping line won't go through.
1: That the Americans place warships down there, on one hand, you can say, fine, they can shoot down some of the missiles and drones. On the other hand, it just increases the likelihood that you will be attacked.
0: Belief the fuel crisis is stable for now. Singapore's agreed to protect our fuel supply and New Zealand to keep food flowing in return during economic shocks. During Christopher Luxon's visit this week, the two countries have also pledged to not impose export restrictions on each other. Energy security expert David Keat told Mike Hosking there's still 90% or more of crude oil available.
2: Rich countries pay more, which is what we're doing, and poor countries miss out. And of course, demand is reduced because of the high price. So we've reached a new equilibrium.
0: An economist says if he was advising businesses, he'd tell them not to bother applying for US tariff refunds. A US Supreme Court decision in February found Donald Trump's sweeping emergency tariffs imposed between April last year and February this year were illegal. Institute of Economic Research principal economist Chris Nixon says Trump's unpredictable and could decide to overrule it using executive action. He says if there was a more well-defined system, it could be a different story.
3: If there was a process there where they could go through and get the refunds and they knew that that was certain, that's fine. Whether that actually comes to fruition is difficult to know.
0: A German citizen's in custody after allegedly driving his car into a crowd, killing two people in the eastern German city of Leipzig. 22 others were injured, three seriously. DW News political correspondent Simon Young says it appears the car was driven into the crowd at high speed.
4: One of the key questions as the authorities look into this, was this somehow an accident or was there an element of intention behind it? And if so, what was that motivation?
0: Renewable energy solutions are springing up across the country as global supply remains constrained. Ecogas's Repador plant converts food and agricultural waste into energy for the national grid, about a third of which comes from Auckland curbside collections. The company's building another facility in Christchurch. General Manager Andy Bedford says it will convert organic waste into biomass fuel.
5: It's going to be available for purchase for boiler owners around the Canterbury region that may or may not be using coal or wood chips. So it's a drop-in replacement, which is really good. It's another step on that decarbonisation journey.
0: New Zealand wool set to feature on the world stage in famous mosques and high-end hotels. Wools of New Zealand's partnered with Turkish carpet manufacturer Kalida Hali, supplying high-end wool carpets to 69 countries. And Chief Executive John McWhirter told Mike Hosking that there's been a consumer shift towards wool.
6: Wool in about 2020 was worth about $2.50 claim. Today it's selling for close to $6. We're contracting through to close to $7.
7: To Newstalk ZB Sport, Wu Yitsa has seized a vital opportunity in his Snooker World Championship final duel at Sheffield's Crucible Theatre with Sean Murphy on Sky Sport.
8: And what a clearance that is, that break of 91 puts Wu Yitsa just one frame away from his first World Championship.
7: So Wu up 17-16 in the best of 35-frame decider since the instigation of that format in 1980. Only three finals in 1985, 1994 and 2002 have gone the distance. Murphy currently with the cue in hand. He is currently down 38-43 in that 34th frame. And just with the balls in here, just see if we can get some more action for you. Drama of the highest order in football's Premier League.
9: Michael Oliver blows his whistle and Manchester City have survived here by the skin of their teeth. It's not the result they wanted, but they've avoided the result they feared.
7: So a strike in the 7th minute of added time from Jeremy Doku has rescued a point for Manchester City via a 3-all draw with hosts Everton. Pep Guardiola's side led 1-0 before a shambolic 13-minute period in which they conceded three goals. Erling Haaland halved the deficit in the 83rd minute before Doku's heroics with one of the final

0: kicks of the game. The result leaves Arsenal 5 points clear in the title race. City have 4 games remaining. Arsenal have 3. And the country's best loose forward should be wary as a back is after some time in the All Blacks pack this year. Lester Faianga-Anuku and his performances on the side of the scrum have been the talk of the past 2 Super Rugby weeks, at least for fellow former hybrid flanker wing Eric Rush. Rush says the Crusader could herald a new crop of multi-positional players across the park.
1: If you get a sniff in a different position, you're never going to say no. You know, Ollie Mathis is another example today. He's going to have to decide where he wants to play because he plays pretty well at wing and flanker.
0: I'm Andrew Alderson, and that's News Talk ZB News and Sport with Fisher Funds, investing in New Zealand for over 25 years. It's 9:05.
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3: 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The Northern Motorway heavy, but moving coming in from Greville. The Southern Motorway a moderate patch through Manurewa. You're going to hit heavy traffic from Princess Street through to Newmarket. Northwestern heavy, but moving from Pātiki. Southwestern gets busy northbound from Plunkett Avenue. Mercedes-Benz Botany offers 1.9% finance. 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
4: 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Monaco, easterly 10 knots, turning northeast 10 this afternoon. Waitemata, the Hauraki Gulf, easterly 10, rising to 15 knots for a time this morning and afternoon, then northeast 15 tonight. Bream head to Cape Colville, easterly 15, rising to 20 knots late morning and early afternoon. They're coming northeast 15 everywhere late afternoon. The high tide at Auckland, 20 to 10 this morning, and at Onehunga, 12:30 this afternoon. Auckland today, mostly cloudy with a few showers, mainly north of the city. Tomorrow, expect a few showers clearing to fine in the morning, and ahead to Thursday, mainly fine. 20 is your high, currently 15 degrees.
2: 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It's Kerry Woodham Mornings on News Talk ZB.

News Talk ZB. It is 9:07. A very, very good to you. Kerry Woodham with you through until midday. We gave Helen the fright of her days. She could see me talking and nothing was coming up. No. One thing I've learned in nearly 30 years of broadcasting is you have to turn on the microphone. You're very welcome. Just a little trade tip I'm passing on to anybody who might be interested in. If you want to be heard on the wireless, you turn on the microphone. 0800 80 10 80 is the number to call. 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Cheap at twice the price to get your opinion read out on air if you're one of the lucky few. And Kerry at newstalkzb.co.nz if you want to communicate via email. Now, speaking of communication, Auckland Council wants to hear from you. It's consulting on proposed changes to the Auckland Navigational Bylaw. Right now, Clause 20 of the bylaw requires personal flotation devices, also known as life jackets, on vessels 6 metres and under, and this here comes the thorny bit, unless the person in charge gives permission not to wear one. So that makes it all pretty cloudy, doesn't it? The proposed changes aim to clarify expectations and support safer decisions on the water. The proposed change to Clause 20 makes the rule clear, according to the council, and protects everyone on board. So what they want to change to is personal flotation devices must be worn on recreational vessels 6 metres or less in length. So no fannying around with, oh, well, the person in charge says they don't have to. If you're on the boat, you wear them. Submissions opened yesterday and are open till the 7th of June 2026. So you've got a bit over a month to have your say.

0: Is this sort of explicit rendering of the law necessary? Well, if you look at the stats, yes, it is. On average, between 15 to 20 people die every year in recreational boating accidents. And the majority of the accidents don't happen in rough seas miles from shore. They occur in the northern part of the North Island and in coastal waters within 2 kilometres of shore, and when you drill down, within 400 metres of shore. Vessel types, kayaks, canoes, small powerboats under 6 metres are the ones most frequently involved. Capsize and falling overboard are the primary causes of accidents, often happening suddenly, and over half of those who died in the boating accidents were, guess what, not wearing a life jacket. So you can understand the frustration from Coast Guard New Zealand, from the first responders, turning up, seeing the devastation that occurs when a loved one dies from what was supposed to be a fantastic day out. And it's also unnecessary. With the right flotation device, you get wet and you go home. And a family's not torn apart. I understand that for a lot of people, going out on the boat is the last freedom. You know, the wind through your hair, and if you've got any, and the salt water and sound of the seabirds and the light glinting off the water, and you're catching food for dinner. It's a fantastic experience, but it can all go wrong so quickly. And being sorry is all very well and good. Oh my God, I should have insisted they wear a life jacket. Yeah, you should have. And it's too late now. Do we leave it to God's little pruning fork? Like, if you choose not to wear a life jacket, and you know the stats, for heaven's sake, if you're a boatie, you know the stats. But is it a case of other people? Oh, it'll happen to other people. I'm very cautious. I'm very careful. I know what I'm doing. I can swim well. I was a lifesaver 42 years ago. I can look after the grandkids if anything happens. It's always other people until it isn't. But do you still want to be able to make your own choices? And if the worst happens, oh, well, there we go. It's just one of those things. Or should people be saved from their own stupidity and poor decisions? I mean, every single boatie I know has really strict rules around their boat. When the kids go on board, they understand that the captain's in charge. You follow the rules. What he or she says goes, and life jackets are compulsory. For everybody. It's not just for the kids and the adults don't wear them. Everybody wears them. I understand people want to go to hell in their own way. But I can also really understand the frustration of first responders and Coast Guard who have to deliver the news to people back on shore that because the person they loved was willful and obstinate and refused to believe that they were mortal, they're not going to be with them ever again. 0800 80 10 80 is the number to call. I'd love to get your feedback on this one. To me, it seems a no-brainer. And I'm sure if you're that sort of boatie, you'd be like, how can you not? How can you not insist that people stay safe? It's not an onerous burden these days. So do you just leave people to, like I say, go to hell in their own way? News Talk ZB, it is 9:14. Kerry Woodham.
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12: News Talk ZB. Craig, good morning to you.
13: Good morning. How's it going this morning?
12: Good, thank you.
13: Yeah, I'm quite surprised that we keep having the conversation about life jackets.
12: I know.
13: Would actually learn by now, eh?
12: Yeah.
13: But the thing, a couple of points was, yes, they should be compulsory for under 6 metres, but in some ways it should also be compulsory for above 6 metres, because you can be on a sailing, I've had a friend of mine who was on a sailing yacht, got hit by the boom, knocked overboard, knocked unconscious when he hit the water, and friends dived in to grab him. So there's a lot of things, like even sailing yachts, you don't know when you could get hit by something, and if you get knocked unconscious and fall overboard, you're kind of screwed, really. So, I mean, even if they just get made them so you had to have the life jackets that inflate automatically, those really small little things that look like really unobtrusive, and just have those so that if you do hit the water, it inflates. But because the other problem is if you do wear life jackets on a bigger boat and you're under the cabin when it goes down, you can get stuck in little air pockets.
12: Yeah,
13: so
12: you
13: there's
12: can.
13: A lot of. But the other thing I find really amazing is that they should also make it compulsory for people rock fishing, but I don't know what's happening with that. But the other thing too is you get a lot of people who go and get a boat for Christmas or whatever, and they go out there and they're like, hey, they should really make it a little bit more enforced that you actually, if you have a new boat, maybe part of the package, you have to go and do a day skipper's course, because a lot of people out there don't even know about what channels to connect to for Coast Guard, what they should have on board as far as communication and all that. So yes, life jackets are good, but there's a lot of people out there who don't really understand how to operate a boat, and if they get in difficulty, what to do as well. So, but yeah, I just find it amazing how they keep doing this all the time. They're saying, oh, we should increase this and all that. It's like, well, yes, it's fair enough, but you think it would be obvious that you should be wearing a life jacket, especially for kids. You know, I mean, it might look horrible, but at least wear a life jacket for your kids so you can just show them, hey, this is, you know, the right proper thing to do.
12: Yeah, this is what we do when we get on board the boat. And you know, in the same way we put on sunscreen, we

0: Yeah, it's a good start to make that permanent, as it is in some of the other regions in New Zealand already.
1: Yeah.
0: Or for vessels under 6 metres, 6 metres under. So,
1: I mean, the stats don't lie. Most of the drownings occur within sight of shore in little boats because people weren't wearing life jackets.
0: Yeah, that's correct. Mm. It doesn't take long to succumb to hypothermia, even at summer when you may have a water temperature of around 20, 22 degrees. You know, your body temperature is 36, so you're going to cool down very quickly.
1: Yeah.
0: But, yeah, small dinghies, complacency, and unfortunately it is male, middle-aged, from all ethnic backgrounds. And, yeah, it is sad to see.
1: What happens when the worst happens and there are people left alive on the boat? Is it all of the, oh my God, I didn't realise? I mean, how on earth do you live with yourself with that kind of, being sorry isn't enough?
0: Yeah, the skipper of your vessel, whether it's recreational or commercial, has the responsibility to keep his passengers safe. Now, they should be giving everyone a safety briefing, at least telling them how to use the radio, have a cell phone in a plastic bag, where the life jackets are. And I don't think people realise if the skipper doesn't do this sort of thing way down the track, he could face charges for not ensuring the safety of his passengers.
1: Yeah, because, I mean, it's such a silly rule too, you know, that you have to wear a life jacket unless the operator of the craft says you don't.
0: Yeah, it's too confusing.
1: Yeah,
0: it's too confusing. It leaves a open
1: interpretation, isn't it?
0: Interpretation, yeah. Or when the person should be wearing a life jacket. When you leave it up to the skipper to decide, you put a life jacket on, it's now rough, or he doesn't.
1: Will making it a law, you must wear a life jacket if you're on a vessel under 6 metres. Will people obey that?
0: Not entirely. Mm. Not everyone obeys the speed limit.
1: Yeah.
0: So,
1: yeah,
0: not entirely. If it makes 50% of people wear a life jacket, that's got to be good. But there needs to be education and maybe even severe more penalties for people that don't. And the message might get through.
1: Who are the people who don't listen?
0: I've already mentioned them, really. adult, middle-aged males, usually.
1: Yeah.
0: People who've been drinking alcohol on their vessels, sunshine and alcohol and small boats don't usually mix.
1: And yet all the boaties I know, the male and female captains, are just, you know, they know boat craft, and maybe it's that. Maybe because they grew up with boats, they learnt from people who understood boats, they learnt from people who understood the value of human life.
0: Yeah, I mean, there is no compulsory boating licence or ticket that a skipper has to have in New Zealand for a recreational vessel, like there is in, let's say, Australia. And a little knowledge can go a long way when you're dealing with, you know, boats and water, navigation.
1: God, it must be devastating. It must be absolutely devastating for you. I just can't imagine what that's like. And then to have to deliver the news to the family.
0: Yeah, that's probably the most traumatic of any top in New Zealand, having to deliver that news, whether it's on the water or on the road.
1: Yeah. Well, thank you for the work that you do, and I hope you have to do less work as a result of this bylaw. News Talk ZB. Thank you, Craig. It is 9:26.
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2: Kerry Woodham. Kerry Woodham.
3: The captain should be responsible for deaths if they let people away with not wearing a life jacket. They can be charged, and in some cases they are charged, but the sentences aren't particularly burdensome, I wouldn't have thought. Kerry, I don't see it as any different as having to wear a seatbelt in a car. The law requires you to wear a seatbelt. It should be law to wear a life jacket. And yet, we were just talking the other day about the fact that so many of the deaths on the road have been caused because people didn't wear a life jacket. I mean, on the road, I think it's a bit much to expect people to wear a life jacket. No, they weren't wearing a safety belt. And that's what the police were so frustrated by too. This is one rule, says a texter, that needs to be consistent across the motu, and it's not. I hope Auckland adopts it as compulsory. I think the top of the South Island, which has four or five councils, has the 6 metre and under mandatory wearing of life jackets for safety and consistency. That way it doesn't matter if you're in a Nelson or Marlborough harbour or waterway. Quite right. Sam says, many years ago, myself and two friends went to Ibiza. We went into the sea from a little jetty and my friend drowned. Just like that. 1 minute swimming, the next drowned. Having been through the horrors of that, I can't believe anyone would risk someone not returning home just because they can't be bothered, think they don't need it, think it's for other people that can't swim. Whatever the excuse, there's no excuse. Drowning is horrific, and it haunts me all these decades later. News Talk ZB 931.
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4: 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Now to East Tamaki, Smales Road near Sir William Avenue. We've got a crash, if you can update us further, 0800 jammed. A crash in the Waterview Tunnel heading south. The Southern Motorway is slow, Mount Wellington through to Green Lane, moderate to heavy, coming in on the northwestern from Great North Road.

0: 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Time saver traffic.
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2: 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So these changes are positive.
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7: With Your Ride, New Zealand's number one taxi app, download Your Ride today. Those who saw the alleged murder of a Nelson police officer will start being called as witnesses today. Senior Sergeant Lynn Fleming was killed after being rammed by a car early on New Year's Day in 2025. Belief New Zealand's strong relationship with Singapore is setting a precedent on the world stage. KiwiRail's been forced to pay $400,000 by a judge after the inter-island ferry Aratiri ran aground in 2024. Russia's announced a two-day ceasefire with Ukraine without Kyiv's approval. It coincides with plans for the traditional Victory Day parade this Saturday in the capital, Moscow. A German citizen is in custody after allegedly driving his car into a crowd, killing two people in the eastern German city of Leipzig. 22 others were injured, three seriously. Principals warn they're wasting precious school resources and funding by fielding dozens of vexatious Official Information Act requests. Plus, doggy weddings, anyone? Twice convicted former Pets and Pets owner linked to new venture. See more at NZ Herald Premium. Now back to Kerry Woodham.
8: Thank you so much, Wendy. Auckland Council, as we've been discussing, is proposing significant updates to its navigation bylaw aimed at reducing drownings and improving safety across the region's waterways. Public consultation on these changes is opened until the 7th of June of this year. The most significant change is making life jackets mandatory for everyone on vessels under 6 metres while they're underway, i.e. in motion. Current rules only require carrying them, with the person in charge deciding when they must be worn. Auckland Councillor and Bylaw Review Panel member Al Filipina joins me now. Very good morning to you.
9: Fatima there, Kerry. How are you?
8: Very, very well, thank you. But frustrated, yeah. And you must be too, when you hear of 15 to 20 people losing their lives unnecessarily. It must be so frustrating.
9: Yeah, it is, and I mean, I only mention my police background is because my role in the police was Pacific liaison, and I remember getting called when some of our children and adults were found, their body recovered. So that's a reality for me way back when I was in the police, and I just don't want to end up getting other police officers or our community saying, look, we believe there is a body in the water. So, look, it really is, and I think it's about time. But we want our community to have a say. That is so important for them.

0: I say about what? I mean, what sort of person is going to make a submission that I don't want to wear a life jacket, I don't want my kids to have to wear a life jacket, get stuffed, yours sincerely?
1: Yeah, well, I mean, 5 years ago, and this is our first review since we ended up approving the navigational bylaw. This is the first review after 5 years. I was on the panel 5 years ago, and you had people saying, look, it should be a choice of the captain or the person in control of the vessel. That's what we had 5 years ago, and now we've got a situation. We want our community to have a say. Hopefully the majority of them will come in and say, no, this is common sense, and we need to have our life jackets on when the vessel is in the water and in motion.
0: But surely, yeah. 15 to 20 deaths within, you know, 2 km of shore, predominantly in boats under 6 metres, and deaths caused by people not wearing life jackets, surely that's done the work for you. That shows what needs to be done, and there's no need for a public consultation.
1: No, there's always a need for public consultation, because as I heard and saw 5 years ago, there were other organisations that said, no, you don't need to change your bylaw, and that's how we ended up. But again, it gives the opportunity for our organisations, for our community to have a say, and then for the panel to decide where we go with the have your say. And I think that's the most important. I mean, you know, people end up saying exactly what Jill said. Look, it should be common sense, but, you know, I mean, for me, is just to hear our community, and I'm hoping the majority would, but you never know. And that's why, Kerry, having this opportunity with you, just to sort of put it out there and say, please, community, have your say. This is so important for our community and for those that are on the vessel. So thank you for the opportunity.
0: Oh, no, yeah. No. I just can't even imagine what it's like as a first responder having to tell a family their loved ones aren't coming home. But when it comes to that public consultation, I'm trying to find a positive. And maybe by thrashing it out in boating clubs or, you know, in community halls, people will come to understand the importance of it in their own way and be more likely to comply with the law rather than being told, you must do this. They will hear the debate and the pros and the cons and get their head around it, maybe?
1: No, look, that's correct, because what happens is that our boating fraternity, they have an opportunity to say, look, this is how we can assist. Mm-hmm. Other groups like Water Safe New Zealand, like Drowning Prevention Auckland, like our Coast Guard, they have an opportunity to say, we as an organisation believe that this is the best way forward, and we support what the council have put out for consultation. But we will get others to say, no, it should be up to the person in charge of the vessel, and whether the family members on the vessel wear it or not. But, you know, that just gives them the opportunity to give their reasons why they support or they don't support the wearing of life jackets and, you know, personal floating devices. Yeah.
0: People talk about education, but seriously, do people really need to be educated about the need to wear life jackets? I think they know the risk. They're just willing to take it.
1: Yeah, well, look, you know, I mean, people know the risk, but for them is that why is Auckland Council trying to tell us what we do when the vessel, the under 6 metre vessel, the boat is our control? You don't tell me. So this is the opportunity for them to say, look, we don't support this, and here's my reasons. That's why having this is important. This is why myself and Matt Winnie Arthur, and I'm hoping there's going to be a third person to hear the have your say. This is why it's important that we do have an open mind, but look at all the submissions that we have around the pros and cons around the navigational bylaw, and that's why it's important. Again, Kerry, and you mentioned it earlier around, you know, telling the family that, look, we found your loved one, and yeah, it's just something that obviously I know that I won't forget with the family that I ended up going with the father and

0: her son when they were recovered at Mangere Bridge. But that applies to all the police officers, all the first responders, as you said, for the community that who find people who have passed. And that's why it's important to let everybody have their say in front of the panel.
1: Do you think the consequences for skippers who behave irresponsibly need to be tougher? I mean, if you look at that case out at Clark's Beach, when a mum and her son died completely unnecessarily, and it was the atypical boatie who thinks they know everything, thinks they're bulletproof, thinks everybody in their sphere is bulletproof, no life jackets, drinking, didn't check the weather, radio wasn't working. They could have survived if any one of those things had been done, and yet all he got was 6 months home detention and a curfew, community detention.
0: Yeah, well, I mean, that's why in regard to those circumstances, I'm going to stay out of that in regards to whether it was appropriate or not. But I think the point for me around that particular case or cases very similar is that it gives the opportunity now of people, it gives people the opportunity to end up bringing up examples to the hearings panel and to say life jackets are so important to keep my family who are in the boat safe, and others to who put in front of us if they have a contrary view. That's why it's important that they end up having that opportunity. And I mean, for both those on the panel, it's just making sure that we give them the opportunity to say whatever they say and then make a decision that goes to the governing body.
1: Thank you so much for your time, Al Filipina, Auckland Councillor and Bylaw Review Panel member. News Talk ZB, it is 16 to 10.
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1: A texter writes, my son went into a fishing competition with two mates. He borrowed my slimline life jackets and the rest of my fishing gear. They were gone most of the day. I was getting photos of their catch throughout the day. Then nothing.

0: Wasn't till about 6 o'clock I found they'd capsized. They were in the water for about 3 hours. They could see land and they were eventually rescued. Thank God they put the life jackets on. One of them had to stay for a while in hospital, but all of them were okay. Thank God for the life jackets, and amen to that. Hello, Craig.
1: G'day, how are you? I got really angry listening to Alf Filippino just then, mainly around the Auckland, around the Have Your Say and the public consultation. The council's already made up their mind on this because they do not consider public opinion one little bit. A fine example of that is 45% of the people in the Have Your Say process supported Speedway, but they got rid of it anyway. But also, the police don't, I understand that the police don't police local bylaws.
0: Yeah.
1: So there's going to be a whole new department of council out on the water revenue collecting. And that's all it's going to be, is an absolute, they use these pitiful stories of stupid people that do the wrong thing and they end up drowning and that kind of thing. You can't make bylaws to stop dumb people doing dumb things. And I just believe, I didn't believe a word that guy was saying. They will not listen to any public submission because they don't. And it's going to be a whole new industry for revenue collecting for the council on our water.
0: Do you seriously think so?
1: I absolutely believe so. 100%. Why would they be doing it otherwise?
0: Because 15 to 20 people are dying unnecessarily, and it's a stupid rule.
1: There's 15 to 20 people die unnecessarily across so many different things.
0: And they try and legislate to prevent that.
1: No, they don't.
0: Yes, they do.
1: No, they don't. Listen, there's so many. They legislate on the things they can revenue collect on. That's all they do.
0: Okay. Thank you, Craig. News Talk ZB, it's 10 to 10.
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0: Shona is concerned at the cost of life jackets. That might put some people off. If you're buying a boat, and fishing gear, then that should be included in the price of the boat. You know, like the motor. Life jackets are just part of the overall price. And they are, as our previous texter said, there are slimline life jackets which aren't uncomfortable and which are easy to wear. You can also borrow life jackets from various community life jacket hubs, often run by drowning prevention. Local councils also offer loans. Drowning Prevention Auckland provides options for schools to borrow multiple jackets for trips. Coast Guard New Zealand offers the Old for New campaign, allowing you to trade in old, unsafe life jackets for discounts on new, modern ones. So I don't think that cost should be a factor in that. Oh, I'm not wearing a life jacket because I can't afford it. Craig is right in a way. There are stupid people, and then we go around making rules and spending money. Boy racers, yes, target them as they put others at risk, plus ruin our roads. But when you're going out on a boat, you're not harming others. Stupid people will also continue to overdose when you've got your nangs. So why make a law? Because it's not affecting anybody else. So I guess what the text is saying is, only bring in laws when other people are harmed. Another says, God, there's so many terrible stories of things that can happen. My dad had a fatal heart attack, says a texter, while out sailing his 50-foot yacht with three people who knew nothing about boating. Apart from dealing with the tragedy of a friend dying in front of them, they had no life jackets on and no idea how to manage a boat. While one tried to revive my father, the other two were on the phone to the Coast Guard to stop the boat racing off or crashing in the Hauraki Gulf. None of them were wearing life jackets when they were eventually rescued by the Coast Guard. That's not a fun day out on the water by anybody's measure, is it? God. And when a boat is purchased, could they be sold with life jackets? If you hire a boat, life jackets are just part of the hire. It's a really good point. And Neil says, I have a 4.8 metre runabout. The Aussie life jacket rule has always worked for me. At any stage when the boat is underway, life jackets must be worn, no exceptions. Once anchored or stopped, it becomes optional. Seems reasonable. Agreed. Thank you very much for that. Thank you very much for your opinions. It's the collab you didn't know you needed. Madonna and Sabrina Carpenter come together for Bring Your Love, the lead single from Madonna's forthcoming album, Confessions 2. Has she got anything left to confess? God bless her. I think I know more about Madonna than I know about myself. I certainly know more about her body than I know about mine, that's for sure. Over at Billboard, fans have chosen it at the week's favourite new music. Take a listen and see what you think.

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0: charged with her murder. His lawyers claim it was a suicide attempt gone wrong. He's pleaded not guilty to murder, but guilty to manslaughter. New Zealand Herald senior journalist Anna Leask says others injured, including police and members of the public, are expected to speak.
1: And of course we're going to hear from Senior Sergeant Adam Ramsey, who survived that awful attack. He's expected to give evidence early in the trial.
0: The trial is set for 3 weeks. Belief New Zealand's strong relationship with Singapore is setting a precedent on the world stage. Singapore's agreed to protect our fuel supply in return for New Zealand's food exports during economic shocks. The countries also pledged to not impose export restrictions on each other. Former Trade Commissioner to Singapore, Zainar GL, told Ryan Bridge today our partnership isn't new. It's the work of governments, businesses and leaders over many years.
2: This wasn't just forged yesterday. It was signed yesterday, but it's an agreement that we've been thinking about and we've been working on for a while. The discussion started during COVID when we first looked at securing medical supplies during a time of crisis.
0: Russia's announced a two-day ceasefire with Ukraine without Kyiv's approval. It coincides with plans for traditional Victory Day parade this Saturday in the capital, Moscow, to mark the World War II defeat of Nazi Germany. Russia's defense ministry is calling on Ukraine to follow suit, warning if it doesn't agree to the ceasefire, it would launch a massive retaliatory missile strike on the center of Kyiv. The government says it's managed to avoid a negative net migration in a poor economic environment.

0: Immigration Minister Erica Stanford says since coming to power, the numbers have dropped from 135,000 to around 24,000. She told Mike Hosking the long-term average is slightly higher than that, but it's cyclical.
1: When the economy is doing well, we need more migrants to fill skills and the numbers rise. And when obviously the economy is not doing well, like it wasn't for the last couple of years, it reduces and we were at risk of, you know, dropping to zero.
0: The Minister for RMA Reform says the need to get iwi permission for many projects will be removed under the new system. Chris Bishop says he's heard a lot of anecdotal evidence of existing inefficiencies. He says one of the biggest problems is people having to get cultural impact reports for projects on their property. Bishop says there will be some exceptions.
2: Beyond rights given through treaty settlements, the system will be severely limited.
0: More people are falling victim to complex, sophisticated investment scams. NetSafe reported losses totaling $39,000 to such scams in March, but that number more than doubled last month. At the same time, the average loss rose significantly from $7,800 in March to over $20,000 in April. NetSafe's Alex Yee says these scams often involve weeks or months of planning.
3: Scams can sound like legitimate investment brokers, and their websites often look identical to the genuine platforms. One method gaining traction is the use of well-known public figures or celebrity endorsements.
4: To News Talk ZB Sport, Wu Yisa has triumphed with his snooker cue at Sheffield's Crucible Theatre, beating Sean Murphy 18-17 in the best of 35 frame World Championship final on Sky Sport.
5: Murphy will come forward, congratulate his young opponent, and this 22-year-old, the second youngest player to lift the World Championship trophy, and that's nice to see. Hugs all around.
4: Since the instigation of that format in 1980, only three previous finals in 1985, 1994 and 2002 had gone the distance. Yisa, who has been anointed with his own woo chant from the local crowd, has paid tribute.
6: At the beginning, I had a misunderstanding. I thought people were booing me. But then the staff told me they were cheering me up. No matter who you support, I think the love for snooker is mutual.
4: Murphy beat Wu in China a few months back. He's paid an ironic price for one of his predictions afterwards.
7: I came out afterwards and said he will be world champion one day. It's just a real shame it was today.
4: Manchester City have relinquished their grip on the Premier League football title race after a 3-all away draw with Everton. The visitors came back from 3-1 down, having led 1-0. Jeremy Doku rescued a point with an equaliser in the 7th minute of stoppage time. City manager Pep Guardiola has acknowledged Everton's second half surge.
8: We were maybe not as much aggressive, the control, and after, of course, we give away the goal, but after they come back, they make a proper English game, and so aggressive.
4: The result means Arsenal have a 5-point buffer, albeit having played an extra game. Wins over West Ham, Burnley and Crystal Palace would see the Gunners claim the title. And Broncos wing Dean Mariner's had emergency surgery to prevent him from potentially losing a leg. The NRL club revealed the 23-year-old Samoan international had the operation in Sydney on Sunday morning following their loss to the Roosters. I'm Andrew Alderson, and that's News Talk ZB News and Sport with Fisher Funds, investing in New Zealand for over 25 years. It's 10:05.

0: 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It's 10:05.
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2: At peak internet traffic times, New Zealand runs on fibre. Now we've got reports of a breakdown. In fact, it was at Gillies Avenue. That one has been cleared, but further south on the southern between Takanini and Papakura. If you can update us further, 0800 jammed. Citybound moderate, Ellerslie through to Green Lane. Traffic jams should be contained to the roads and not your internet. Ask for fibre. Ivanka Zonic for time saver traffic.
3: 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For the Manukau, easterly 10 knots, turning northeast 10 this afternoon. Waitematā and the Hauraki Gulf, easterly 10, rising to 15 for a time in the morning and the afternoon, turning northeast 15 tonight. And from Bremhead to Cape Colville, easterly 15, rising to 20 late morning and early afternoon, becoming northeast 15 everywhere else in the afternoon. High tide right now, 10 o'clock in Auckland. Auckland and Orihunga at 12:30 this afternoon. Today, mostly cloudy with a few showers, mainly north of the CBD. Northeasterlies developing in the afternoon. We have a high of 20 degrees, a low of 14, sitting on 16.
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4: 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Kerry Woodham with you through until midday. 0800 80 10 80 is the number to call. You can text me 9292 ZBZB. And if you want to drop me a line, you can do that too. Kerry@newstalkzb.co.nz. Kerry and Helen, sorry, that collab is rubbish. I'm back to country. Choosing Texas, butterfly season, horses and divorces. I assume they're names of popular country songs at the moment. There we go. On the subject of the life jackets and the boats, if you can afford a boat, you can afford a life jacket. A number of you thinking consultation is just a complete and utter waste of time. Just make it law and be done with it. Where are we? Seriously, make it law, end of. Did we have public consultation many years ago regarding seatbelts and cars? No. Make it a law and move on. Kerry, with people like your interviewee not willing to get on with it, needing public consultation all the time, it's no wonder councils never get things done. Paul says, so typical of this country in that almost everything, including items that are just plain common sense, require a community response. Some things need to be directed, not debated about over a lengthy time period. Just do it in such cases. So that was a bit of comment around the consultation period for compulsory wearing of life jackets. Oh, and this one. Sounds like a long, drawn-out process regarding life jackets. Wouldn't it be easier to make the fine for no life jacket 1.5 times the cost of buying one? Change the law to make it compulsory for every person to wear one 100% of the time. No need for panels or consultation, just a simple law that's easily enforced. Thank you very much for that. Right, this hour, I'm going to put up my hand and say, love my food waste bin. I hate the fact that I haven't got a composter. I have up north, but not here. And I'm in a bit of a cooking frenzy at the moment. So all the scraps go into the pink bag and they go into the food bin. And then on Thursday morning, which is our time, out the bin goes to be collected. And as a result, my organic material is part of the 62,000 tons of organic material that's been converted to fertiliser and renewable energy for the national grid. But I'm one of only about 40% of households and businesses receiving a bin that's actually using it. Many of you don't. You don't like storing the food until it's ready to go out on a Thursday. No room in your fridge or your freezer. Find the whole thing unattractive. God would have in, would

0: wouldn't have invented incinerators if he wanted us to use food bins. And other people just plain can't be bothered. They don't believe that it's being turned into energy. They think it's all a big con. I'm stunned at the response. This is organic material that can be broken down and used. And humans have known that forever and ever and ever. We can reuse it. Back in the olden days, you reused it to put nutrients back into the earth. These days, there are more sophisticated ways of using it, like converting it to fertilizer or renewable energy. But some of the texts that came in were humdingers when I was looking this morning when Mike was talking about the food waste bins. Here we go. Mike, it's the appearance of the in-house bin that is the trouble. An attractive floor bin for the plastic inside food bag would make a huge difference, Kevin said. Doesn't like the look of the little pink bin. Wants to see an attractive floor bin for his scraps. Kevin, you could always buy one of your own. Just a thought. Something that appeals to your aesthetic. That tones in with your kitchen decor. I think it's probably a bit unreasonable for the council to go around and ask every householder what shade of ecru the kitchen's painted in so they can match up your inside kitchen bin with your decor. Tony says, too many bins. Rubbish, glass, recycling food scraps. Can't be bothered. Far too inconvenient. Do you know what's inconvenient, Tony? Not having curbside rubbish collection or recycling collection. That's bloody inconvenient. You watch what happens when the garbos go on strike. Imagine if they said, all right, Tony, we're terribly sorry it's inconvenient for you. We're just going to stop it altogether. You can drive to the dump every Saturday, taking all your rubbish with you. Enjoy the ride. Far too inconvenient. Bloody hell. But this is a little humdinger. I don't know who this is from. Food waste bins are always mucky or smelly. If they were rinsed out on emptying by the pickup truck, there would be more of an incentive to use them. So this texter wants somebody to collect their food waste bin, then rinse it out, presumably finishing off with a spritz of a natural essence to give it a lovely citrusy tang. Presumably, this person who wants the garbos to then rinse out their food waste bin would also like the garbos to supply a sedan chair in which he can sit and be escorted up the driveway with his food waste bin, be lowered down onto the pavement, deposit his food waste bin, and then they can turn around, pick him up in the sedan chair and carry him back to his home. Would he like that as well? Who are these people? These are people who don't use food waste bins, and I judge them. I am a food waste bin user. I am proud to be a food waste bin user. I would rather have a fabulous compost bin. But I think it's an art. It's an art being able to cultivate the perfect compost, and I just don't have it. But as an off-course substitute, my food waste bin is a pretty good way of getting rid of stuff that can be used. I do believe that there is a plant that converts my bio-waste to energy and fertilizer. I haven't been inside the plant, but I'm willing to believe it's there. Some people don't even believe it's there, and they're the sort of people who send in texts like this. Unbelievable. I judge you. News Talk ZB 0800 80 10 80. It is 10:15.
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0: All Productions' new play, The Queen's Nanny, has it all. 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This is the tragic tale of the woman behind the monarch. The royal nanny, Marion Crawford, loved then abandoned by the Queen. For those who think they know the royals, don't miss this revealing look inside the House of Windsor. The Queen's Nanny, May 14 to 24, Pump House Theatre, Takapuna. 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
12: 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Surveillance systems of staffers are being bumped. A number of people are starting to die around him, mainly military figures. So there's growing fears of a coup.
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14: News Talk ZB, but sanctimonious this morning. Come on, the food waste bin system's a dog. So many of us compost or kitchen waste. And we have no option to opt out of the silly, ridiculous system. It's not silly and ridiculous, Fiona. Normally we agree, but on this occasion we'll have to agree to disagree. 62,000 tonnes of organic material to fertiliser and renewable energy is not a ridiculous system. And if you compost, great. I've got a pretty good composter up north, but, you know, sharing a house with other people, you have to reach consensus decisions, and there were fears that rats would be attracted. And it's not if it's done properly, but none of us is efficient enough to show that we can have a predator-free compost bin. Don't get me started on sinkerators. Why not just open the door and see if you can throw it into the sea? You know, just do like Wellington. Dump all your crap into the ocean and let the ecosystem sort it out there. Blech. Hello, Stu.
15: Good morning.
14: Good morning, good morning.
15: How are you?
14: Good. Sanctimonious, apparently.
15: Excellent. Sorry, what was that?
14: I said sanctimonious, apparently.
15: Oh, crikey.
14: I got accused of being sanctimonious for using a food waste bin and saying other people should.
15: No, not at all. I think my mate who has family and that goes to Switzerland to visit their family went there just recently, and he said to me while they were there, your waste and rubbish is all separated into different bags or whatever.
14: Yeah.
15: And you go to the weigh station and wherever you get rid of it at.

0: What a good idea. It's so simple. I mean, my son has a lawn mowing franchise. He has green waste, obviously. He goes to the dump quite regularly, and they separate it into trees and branches, and if you've got that, you go to a special place, and if you've just got lawn clippings, you go, and all they do is recycle that stuff and sell it back to you for your garden.
1: Yeah.
0: What a good idea.
1: It's perfect waste for creating something else. And man has known that. Communities have known that forever. Just dumping it in your rubbish with the filthy nappies and the I don't know, whatever, the packaging that can't be recycled, just turns it into a noxious, gas-producing, filthy rubbish tip.
0: Yeah, right. Well, you ask my wife, in our town, we have to put plastic, thin plastic waste in with food scraps. And it drives me nuts. I just can't understand why food scraps obviously don't go in a separate thing and go to something better, one way or another. And the rest of it, you fiddle around with into various other whatevers and sort it out at the source.
1: Wow, Switzerland. Other countries have taken a far more rigorous attitude with their waste, whatever it might be, with their waste and recycling, because they've had to. Because they've got the numbers of people that mean that there is limited space for people to just dump their rubbish. And that will come here eventually. News Talk ZB, it is 10:23.
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1: News Talk ZB. Ben here. I'm not opposed to the idea of the food scrap bin. It's probably more the how it's being brought in. I've got a compost, which I use for my veggies and fruit trees. The design isn't suitable, as they blow over easily when empty and create a safety hazard. I've seen plenty run over or damaged by cars hitting them. Also, not happy to pay for a service that I don't need or want. Maybe it should be means tested or voluntary for ratepayers. I've already

0: Yeah, that I think a compost is a superior form of food scrap recycling. I really do. And that I've already said that the food scrap bin is a good plan B. But yeah, maybe if you can show your compost bin, then you can get the $70 per year knocked off your rates. Or in this case, show a picture of your chooks. I do my food scraps old school, feed them to the chooks. That makes me far more sanctimonious than you. Oh, well, now my food bin has gone to the third best option. Feeding to the chooks first, compost second, food bins third. David, good morning to you.
1: Good morning, Kerry. I couldn't resist the temptation but to call in and commend you on your stance in the food waste bin area. I'm a total supporter.
0: Yeah.
1: And I think your rationale is, I couldn't believe Mike Hosking this morning. I would have torn a strip off him if I had the chance to get through, but I think this is a no-brainer. And to your earlier texter who was complaining about the smelliness and the requirement for the curbside recycle people to come and clean his bin out, and as you said, be carried down the driveway in his sedan chair, a little tip, we use our bread bags, the old plastic bread bags. We put our food scraps into them and put them in the freezer.
0: Yep.
1: So that by the end of the week, we've got three or four bread bags full of disposable, compostable waste. No smell. We empty them into the pink plastic bag, pop them in the bin, and there's no odour, there's no problem whatsoever. So perhaps your texter, if he's still listening, might want to try that out.
0: But then you'd have Tony saying, oh, it's so inconvenient, David. So inconvenient.
1: I know. Some people are never satisfied. But I think you're right. The science proves that we are putting all this waste. And to hear Mike Hosking tell us about his incinerator, I almost blew a foo-foo valve on hearing that. I thought, a man of his intelligence, you can pass that on to him. It would have understood the science. But anyway, that's my little tip for the day.
0: Well, and a lovely one it is too. Welcome to Team Food Bin, David. Lovely to have you on board. Somebody says, where are we? On this one. There's so many good texts too. I run a completely off-the-grid eco lodge. The amount of guests who don't care or don't know how to recycle is unbelievable, even with information cards. Oh, this one. Solids from the wastewater treatment plant are converted into soil and the carbon is put back on the land. It does not go to the sea. Does if you live in Wellington. That's what's going to happen. And yes, the Auckland Council Food Waste Processing Centre is in Riparoa. The council seems proud that this facility is 265 kilometres from the CBD, more than 3 hours travel. Cost per kilogram of fertiliser, please, research department. Well, I did hear from a truck driver when this first opened and there were all these sorts of complaints about having a green bin or a food waste bin. And the truck driver told me that they would be coming back with an empty load anyway. If they apparently, well, he told me that by taking the food waste down, they then come back with another load, so it's not a wasted journey. They would otherwise be going down from Auckland to the centre of the North Island with an empty load. This way they can, you know, make the most of being on the road. I don't know if that's true, but that's what he told me. News Talk ZB, it's 10:30.
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3: Enjoy sweet, crisp, New Zealand grown persimmons in season now. Now, the Northern Motorway northbound, we've got a moderate to heavy patch approaching the Harbour Bridge. If you can update us whether 0800 jammed, city bound moderate at Sunninook. No real delays on the southern, northwestern, or the southwestern motorways. Get into New Zealand persimmons now. follow 5ADay.nz for recipes and giveaways. Time Saver Traffic.
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0: on the trot, and they're going to take that one into the bye this week as well. 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
8: With Your Ride, New Zealand's number one taxi app, download Your Ride today. Witnesses to the death of Nelson police officer Lynn Fleming on New Year's Day last year will start being called to court today. Hayden Task is charged with her murder, but his lawyers call it a suicide attempt gone wrong. Russia's announced a two-day ceasefire with Ukraine, coinciding with its traditional Victory Day parade, but it's done so without Kyiv's approval, and Russia is threatening a massive strike if it doesn't agree. The Minister for RMA Reform says under the new system, many projects won't need iwi permission other than rights granted by treaty settlements. Belief New Zealand's fuel for food security deal with Singapore sets a global precedent as the culmination of years of cooperation kicked off during COVID. The government claims it's avoided negative net migration in a poor economic environment, with numbers falling this term from 135,000 to about 24,000. The number of Kiwis falling victim to sophisticated investment scams more than doubled from March to April, and the average loss was much higher. Plus, principals field dozens of vexatious Official Information Act requests as unions bid to exempt schools. Read more at NZ Herald Premium. Now back to Kerry Woodham.
9: Wendy, thank you. Somebody is sneering at the knowledge of truck drivers. I don't think you must have met many or talked to many, Des. Great that a truck driver has all the facts. Well, if you don't trust a truck driver, you're probably not going to trust the EcoGas Facility website or the Auckland Council website either. But according to them, and this gives, I was probably telling it incorrectly to give you a little bit of leeway. I didn't tell it terribly well. I couldn't remember all the facts, but the truck driver told it much better. The trucks transporting food waste to the EcoGas facility in Reparoa operate as part of a sustainable circular logistics model. The food waste is loaded into trucks that have delivered gravel and aggregate from the Taupo region to Auckland. Instead of returning to the central North Island empty, they make the return trip south, carrying food scraps to Reparoa. By using existing return trips that would have happened anyway, the system avoids generating new diesel-powered trips specifically for waste transport, which is what the truck driver told me far more succinctly than I told you. So there we go. Very neat, isn't it? Josh, hello.
10: Hey, Kerry, how you doing?
9: Good, thank you.
10: Hey, as an ex-garbologist, as I'll put it.
9: Yes.
10: So we used to tip up at Redvale, and Redvale actually in Dairy Flat, they actually have their own methane, collect their own methane and stuff. So I thought it was a bit, especially for the North Shore. I'm not sure where the, South Auckland sort of rubbish goes, but

0: the North Shore, most of it goes to Redvale, and they actually do, you know, produce their own methane gas and supply to their own grid. They have their own charging stations on site, and
1: Wow, nice and circular. How would you feel if a householder expected you to not only take away their rubbish, but to rinse out their rubbish bin and give it a nice little spritz with natural essences to make it nice for them?
0: So they believe I can get through 20. They believe I can get through 25,000 bins plus give them a wash as well. Are they having a laugh?
1: It's amazing the attitude of some people. Incredible.
0: Yeah, I just, I understand that they're getting turned to fertilizer, but you know, with all the, you know, I'm hearing you about the gas going down there and back, that would be my only sort of, you know, how much K's are going through to actually drop it there. But then hearing about your, you know, sort of return cycle, that helps. But when it's sort of already getting, you know, it's not getting, let's say, recycled, but we are collecting the gases and stuff already. So, you know, I'm sort of just on a, you know, 50-50 if, you know, I approve, you know, sort of my side, you know, my perspective.
1: Absolutely. I did hear from somebody in Wellington that who worked at the dump there, that they were going to be trialling electric heavy machinery to push the waste around. And I haven't yet heard how successful that was. Do you know anything about that?
0: No, not at all, to be honest.
1: No, that's okay. And what does a former garbologist do when they decide that it's no longer for them? What did you end up doing?
0: Just operating diggers, etc. You know, basically that's what we sort of, I was driving a rubbish truck then, but then sort of went further into sort of not liking smelling like rubbish, to be honest. You know, if you sort of end up getting it all in your paws and everything, which you don't sort of expect, and then you go home and your partner doesn't really like you too much.
1: I can understand that. Oh no, it'd be much more fun driving a digger. Thank you, Josh. Susie, good morning to you.
2: Oh, morena, Kerry.
1: Morena.
2: Yeah, I'm a great fan of the whole recycling bins and the compost bins. And I'm like the previous caller, like we use one of those old giant Greek yogurt containers and I have it on the bench and we put our food scraps in there when we're peeling potatoes, blah, blah, blah. And then when it gets full, I just empty it into the brown paper veggie bags that you get from the supermarket and put it in the freezer. And then on the morning of your rubbish, I just go out, empty it in the little green bin, compost bin, take it down. And when it's frozen, it doesn't get all sticky in that.
1: Yeah.
2: So you just bring it back up and give it a rinse under the outside tap with a bit of dishwashing liquid, and it's sweet to go. If it's a sunny day, you can leave the lid off and dry it out completely, or just dry it by hand. I don't understand how people find it such a problem.
1: No, and what a privilege it is. Like, there's so many things in your day-to-day life that I think how lucky we are. You know, how lucky we are to have curbside collection. Because getting rid of a community's rubbish became a big problem once we became settled as a people, as a species. Yeah. It's always been a problem.
2: In the old days, before the bins, I used to dig, our family's always done this, though, but we'd dig a big hole in the garden, in the veggie garden, and just put the scraps in there, cover it with a bit of dirt, and then when it was full, put the dirt over, and it, you know, it was really good for the soil.
1: I mean, I think there are great ways of doing it. Like, and if you have got a fantastic composting system that's produces premium fertilizer for the garden, then, you know, I can understand why you might be a bit grumpy about having to pay extra for a food waste bin that you don't use, or if you use worm farms, or if you use your chicken or what have you. But for people to just ignore it and tip their rubbish, their food waste into the general rubbish, why would you do that?
2: I don't know. I don't understand people. I really don't. It's not hard to do. It's the same with the recycling. I don't understand why people would put things that don't go in the recycling bin, when it's so easy, you just lift the lid, you

0: wash it, make sure there's no lids, and in go your cans and your plastic bottles, milk bottles and things, same with the glass. It's so much better these days.
1: It is. It really, really is. Thank you, Susie. News Talk ZB 0800 80 10 80 is the number to call. It is 18 to 11.
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1: News Talk ZB. Our daughter shamed us into using the scrap bin. We've never looked back. We have so many scraps that we could have a bigger one now. Thanks to the lady you've just chatted to for the idea of freezing the waste until it needs to go out. Virtually everybody can do this if they can be bothered. Great discussion. Hope those who don't do it feel guilty. And start after the discussion. If I know human nature, they're probably more likely to dig their toes in and go, you know what? Stuff the lot of you. I'm putting them in the rubbish bin and that's the way it's going to be. Ray says, what a waste of ratepayers' money. $40 million per year for the ratepayers. We compost, have a low meat diet. There's no food waste apart from the eggshells. We use green food waste bins, green food waste bins to store the dog biscuits. I've heard they're very popular for dog biscuits. Another says, agree 100% that we need to sort out our refuse system. Singapore also process their waste and generate power, but we can't even get our sewage to the right place via pipes. It'll never happen in this backward-thinking city. Imagine the cost. Well, it's more sort of the country, because we talk about Auckland, but it's happening in other parts of New Zealand, as well as trials taking place in other cities as well. And I get that people don't want to pay for something when they already have a perfectly good system in place. I totally understand that. But as we have more and more intensified housing, people don't have the luxury of a backyard and a garden. You know, the housing projects that are springing up are great to put a roof over people's heads, but there's no room. There's no green room.

0: You have to use the local parks if you want to see grass or trees. So it would be very difficult. I mean, maybe you could have a worm farm on your back doorstep, but it would be very tricky for those people to be able to get rid of their waste, their green waste, in a way that wasn't wasteful. I know. I use my green waste bin for putting my beer bottles in and taking them to the bigger recycling bin. It's perfect. Sits in the kitchen and in go all the cans and bottles. Then I use it for carrying stuff around. Craig says, I do wonder how those that find recycling and food waste management inconvenient deal with everyday life's inconveniences, says Craig. And we're in our second food scraps bin, says Tony. When the handle came off, the council replaced it. I asked for a second one, as one isn't enough sometimes. Lucked out, one per house. Regarding making compost instead, it's less than ideal to use cooked food scraps for compost. It attracts rodents, hedgehogs, and other less than ideal garden companions. That's right, that's why I haven't been able to get a compost bin over the line. I'm just going to try and check that $40 million. That seems like an awful lot of money, but then nothing surprises me in terms of cost. When it comes to council spending, government spending, nothing surprises me anymore. So I will check that amount. And it's easy to put our veggie scraps through the blender, down the loo it goes. Really? Okay, you do you. News Talk ZB 0800 80 1080. It's 11 to 11.
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0: Yes, no, you're right. $40 million, it sounded a lot. $36 million a year, apparently. At $70 per household. Which, but then don't you get something back from the energy that is produced? Jenny says, I love the food scraps bin. It's a no-brainer. It's become a habit.

bit, and it's so easy to do. Meat scraps are frozen until collection day. The small bin is washed after transferring its contents to the large bin, which is also washed after being collected, says Jenny. Yeah. I mean, that's the thing too about getting rid of rubbish. We had another texter, her from Wellington, who has a business, would like to have a business of recycling plastic, but they're just not able to get anybody to partner with them, to get on board with them and to supply enough of the plastics to keep them in business. It's the same with the burning of rubbish, which has been offered as an option for getting rid of waste and generating power. Yes, they do it overseas. Yes, they do it in other places. And they are able to do that because of the sheer quantity, the sheer volume of rubbish that's delivered to them. And we apparently simply don't produce enough. And where are we on the plastics? Can't find them now. I'll see if we can find it. The Japanese have burned rubbish, recycled and sorted first, I presume, and used the residual debris to reclaim land. Smaller, cleaner landfills are a project that would dovetail well with our councils. Yeah, probably so. And if you want to have a look and see if the plant does actually exist. I've had people who say, I don't believe the plant exists. The trucks are just going nowhere. There is a, you can Google Reparoa food waste plant and you can see a video online that will show you exactly where all your food waste goes. Kerry, check out the Hungry Worm Bin. They're amazing. Worms are so clever. The bin is totally enclosed off the ground. There are no rats. No need to turn the scraps. Great black gold worm pea as a byproduct for the garden. No smell. Incredible compost every 6 months or so. Okay, I tried one once before. And I was hopeless. So I'll try it again. Kerry, love your show. Thank you. We have a compost recycling and minimise purchasing products in plastics and polystyrene. We used to put out a purchased bag 6 to 10 times per year. We have a batch that puts out no rubbish nor recycling. Both are in Auckland. Yet we have to pay for weekly rubbish at both properties. Now we have bins. It seems rubbish trucks should be identifying addresses that dump rubbish and charge rubbish rates accordingly. Could easily be done with a scanner on rubbish trucks. Oh, that'll get the Big Brother lot out there worrying. Thank you for that. We're coming up to the news at 11. Casey Musgraves will take us there. Any excuse, Helen, to play country. An earlier texter who said they were going back to country and she was in like a robber's dog, hunting through the... Eight-time Grammy winner Casey Musgraves has dropped her latest album, Middle of Nowhere. The album draws from the sound, stories and sensibilities of her hometown of Golden, Texas. Taking us to the news is the album's first single, Dry Spell.

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10: It's 11 o'clock. I'm Wendy Petrie. BNZ is warning of more uncertainty due to the war in Iran. The bank has posted a 38% drop in half-year profit, or a 6% drop excluding a one-off software write-down. Westpac's profit is up 4%, but well down on the previous 6 months. Generate investment specialist Greg Smith says BNZ is concerned the war will cast a long shadow.
11: Clearly cautious, they're saying rising fuel costs are starting to squeeze businesses a bit, especially smaller operators, and they reckon credit growth is going to slow for the next few years.
10: Labour is backing the deal New Zealand signed with Singapore yesterday to ensure trade flows in times of crisis, securing fuel for New Zealand and food for Singapore. Both countries agreed not to restrict exports. Chris Hipkins says it's a good deal, and discussions started under the last government.
12: There's a lot of mutual interests here that can be met for both New Zealand and Singapore. So it's good to see the government bringing those to fruition.
10: Donald Trump's administration could be making a long-term bet on the Iran war before the midterm elections. The president's disapproval rating has hit a record high, 62%, in a Washington Post ABC News Ipsos poll. Opinions have been souring on Trump's handling of the war.

0: war, the economy, and the cost of living. But Republican strategist John Jordan told Ryan Bridge today more than 70% of Americans think Iran must be stopped from having nuclear weapons.
1: If he's able to have the soft landing here with the Straits of Hormuz, energy prices coming down, the American economy is otherwise very, very strong. There's really quite a story there once you get energy prices down.
0: Principals warn they're wasting precious school resources and funding as they field multiple vexatious Official Information Act requests. An Auckland University law student's mass request sent to 2,500 schools sparked action from the Secondary Principals Association. Jordan Dunn has more.
2: The association is now seeking legal advice in a bid to exempt state schools from the OIA regime. Auckland Grammar Headmaster Tim O'Connor says some of them are valid requests from parents or legal advisers, but he says some are from vexatious individuals who use the system to push prejudiced positions and post responses online.
0: In Australia, a 47-year-old accused of killing an Alice Springs 5-year-old is facing court for the first time today. Police apprehended Jefferson Lewis on Thursday after Kumanje Little Baby was found dead after earlier vanishing from her home. Locals had beaten him unconscious and a riot erupted outside the hospital where he was taken, with people demanding he face immediate traditional justice. Sky News North Australia correspondent Matt Cunningham says the courts have taken an unusual step.
3: Of providing a link so that members of the public can watch this court hearing themselves online.
0: Most New Zealanders may not support live animal exports, with 60% of 2,000 people surveyed by the SPCA not wanting the 2023 ban reversed. The government backtracked this year on plans to reinstate the sector. SPCA Senior Scientific Officer Marie Makinich says animal welfare was top of mind.
4: So there was quite a low level of trust that live exports were well regulated and that the government could guarantee a good outcome for these animals.
5: To Newstalk ZB Sport, Don Tricker will return to New Zealand rugby on a permanent basis as the governing body's high performance director. The former Black Sox coach worked at NZR from 2010 to 18 in a similar but less expansive role. He'll start in November once he's finished commitments with the San Diego Padres in Major League Baseball. International rugby coverage with Access Solutions, celebrating 25 years in business. 22-year-old Wu Yitsa has become the second youngest snooker world champion, beating Sean Murphy 18-17 in the best of 35-frame final at Sheffield's Crucible Theatre. Since the instigation of the format in 1980, only three previous finals in 1985, 94 and 2002 have gone the distance. Stephen Hendry is the only player to complete the feat earlier as well, aged 21 in 1990. Wu has paid tribute to his core supporters via a translator.
6: My parents are the true champions. Since I made the decision to drop out of school, my dad has been my side. My mom has also going through a lot. They are the source of my strength. I love them so much.
5: Murphy says he and his partner have enjoyed some R&R. Sort of.
7: Jo said to me when we came here, she said, you know, if it goes wrong, we might sneak away for a couple of weeks. You know, can we just get away from it all? And of course, it nearly did go wrong in the very first round. You can make an argument I shouldn't be stood here at all. So I treated Jo to 2 weeks in Sheffield.
5: And Manchester City boss Pep Guardiola has praised his side's resilience despite dropping what could be two defining points in the Premier League football title race. They've drawn 3-3 at Everton. Guardiola's content in the circumstances.
8: It's better the point than the point, and it would have been better win the game that we needed at the point.
5: Arsenal's buffer's 5 points, but they've played one more game than Manchester City. Wins over West Ham, Burnley and Crystal Palace would guarantee the Gunners the title. I'm Andrew Alderson, and that's Newstalk ZB News and Sport with Fisher Funds, investing in New Zealand for over 25 years. It's 11:05.
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10: 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Now the South Western, we've got a moderate patch southbound from Massey Road through to Puanui. If you can update us with that, 0800 jammed. The southern flowing well, no delays on the northern, northwestern or upper harbour motorways. 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

0: 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For the Manukau, easterly 10 knots, turning northeast 10 this afternoon. Waitemata, the Hauraki Gulf, easterly 10, rising to 15 for a time in the morning and afternoon, turning northeast 15 tonight. And Bremhead to Cape Colville, easterly 15, rising to 20 late morning and early afternoon. Next high tide in Auckland, 10 o'clock tonight. At Onehunga, 12:30 this afternoon. And the forecast for today, a look mostly cloudy with a few showers, but fine periods as well, mainly north of the CBD. Northeasterly developing in the afternoon. A high of 16 degrees right now, and 20 is the high. Then tomorrow, a few showers clearing.
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2: 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It is 7 past 11. 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You can text me 9292 ZBZB. 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Kerry at newstalkzb.co.nz. We can take some talk on any of our topics that we've been discussing this morning. Either the making it, well, submissions being called on a bylaw being changed so that it doesn't become the discretion of the captain of a boat under 6 metres whether people wear life jackets or not. It becomes compulsory for people to have life jackets on boats under 6 metres. So we can talk about that, or we can talk our food waste bins. People feel very strongly one way or the other. I've certainly noticed that in the texts that have come through. Ooh. Ooh, people feel passionately. The number who think it's a great big giant con is incredible. But they are outweighed by the number of people who are actually trying to get rid of their organic waste in a eco-friendly kind of a way. So I suppose that's good, because I'm on the side of the food waste bins. Also, I suppose it isn't a surprise to me when I saw the numbers or heard the numbers. I heard Mike talking about it this morning. It's becoming less I do, as the Stuff story says, and a little more I'm done in New Zealand. New figures showing fewer couples are getting married, while divorces have edged up. Stats NZ shows that marriages and civil unions were down 3% from 2024, which is continuing a decades-long slide. The marriage rate peaked in 1971 and has been falling ever since. More people are deciding to divorce, at least in the short term. There were 5% more divorces granted in 2025 than there were in 2024. The divorce rate was higher than the marriage rate in 2025 for the first time ever. One of the big reasons for relationships to fail, according to marriage guidance counsellors, are money stresses, money problems. And I suppose it's no surprise to me that, given we've been in a time of constant grind and stress and strain, that relationships suffer as a result. I must see if I can find the stats, but according to the marriage guidance counsellors, troubles with money are one of the big reasons why people break up. It leads to fighting about other things and you're done. It's just too hard. And I suppose I can understand why people aren't getting married or having a civil union, because for most people, getting married costs money. And again, in a time of a cost of living crunch, you're not going to have the readies to splash out even on a basic type wedding, far less the Instagram perfect wedding that many people aspire to. So to me, the figures reflect what's going on in our everyday lives. Times of plenty, people might find it easier to stay together. Sometimes, speaking personally,

0: things just run their course. You know, after 20 years, in another earlier generations would have been dead, would have been considered a long, successful marriage because we'd have died before it could run its course. These days, as we live longer, there are more options. You know, you can get to 20 years and think, we either do another 20 or we're done. So I'd be very interested to hear your experiences. If you haven't got married, as part of it due to the fact that it seems like an enormous waste of money when, you know, you're having to juggle the pay packets to pay the bills. And if you have divorced in the last year or so or separated, was a big part of that stress around day-to-day living and finances? News Talk ZB, 0800 80 10 80 is the number to call. But you're going back to life jackets, Gary, and that's absolutely fine.
1: Okay, I'm just giving my kind of two cents worth.
0: But, yeah.
1: Jackets are becoming more comfortable to wear. Before, they were this kind of hideous, big, huge styrofoam block.
0: Yeah, I remember that.
1: Around. It was very hard to use, but now you've got really good ones, and they some of them are even kind of activated if they're submerged and stuff like that. But they do have a downside that they have to be maintenanced often. That's one of the things, because obviously you're in the sea air and there are metal particles and they have like little containers of air that blow them up. My biggest concern is who's going to police this, because we have only the police force that can probably do it, and they've got one active boat at any one stage. And that's not a burden you want to start passing on to someone like the Coast Guard. And even if you're able to spot somebody out there, the boats aren't registered. There's no way of telling who's got the boat, who's the skipper of the boat. It's all a really, at the moment, it's all a little bit relaxed, the boating stuff. Jet skis, because of their annoyance, because they are basically the mosquitoes of the sea. I think that if you are going to start doing it, you need to do it properly. Boats need to be registered. People need to have some education with going with boats. You should have.
0: But how much more education do you need to understand that if you get tipped out of a boat, you're not going to last long without a life jacket?
1: Not much, but there's still a lot of people that drive without seatbelts on.
0: As we've seen recently, yeah.
1: Yeah, I mean, we're relying on humans to do something sensible, and let's face it, there's 30% of the population are idiots, and they won't do it. And they just think they don't have to do it, it's not going to be me, tough as leather me, you know, I'm never going to have a problem. And I suppose that's one of the biggest things. How many boats are we having upturning and drowning? I think we're having more people that are drowning by the going into the sea at Piha than we are on the boats drowning, so it's kind of...
0: 15 to 20 per year in boating accidents, and the majority of those die because they drown, because they weren't wearing life jackets. And it's within 2Ks, and then if you crunch down further, 400 metres of shore, and most of them are kayaks, small boats, and canoes.
1: Yeah, well, kayaks definitely. I used to have a kayak, used to paddle all around the harbour here, and I did a lot of it. And basically, if you fall out, you can't get back in.
0: Mm.
1: And it's very, you know, like I'm 100 kg plus. So I'm a fatty trying to get back into it type thing. And it's, I'm long. So it's even worse. Small people can probably jump back up. I couldn't. And so therefore it's...
0: I don't think many could. Yeah.
1: No, it's one of those things. I think if you're going to do something, you need to tidy up the whole boat industry, to be honest, because people at the moment can actually go out, have a ton of beers and come back pissed.
0: Yeah.
1: Well,
0: if they're lucky, they come back. Mm.
1: Yeah, exactly. So,
0: I was on Lake Okaraka over Christmas in Rotorua, we were on a kind of house raft, you know, one of those floating rafts that have a barbecue on board and like a great big one. There were about 10 of us on board, all could swim, but that we all knew where the life jackets were. They were in the middle of the raft. But a couple of guys on jet skis came round, and they were checking that we had the life jackets. They wanted to see them. They wanted to know that we knew where they were. you know, they were just letting us know that they were there and that we needed to be compliant.
1: Yeah, that is good. I think if you're stationary, I don't think you need it.
0: Yeah.
1: But I think that if you're definitely mobile, you need to. And they're like the last cowboys of the sea, aren't they? Like some, some of the things that are out there. And basically, it's I mean, I'm always very respectful of the water because I've, you know, seen results of people and they drown, and that's not a great thing. So, tighten it all up, I think.
0: All right. Interesting. Yeah, but as you say, that because people see it as the last frontier, they don't want too many regulations around boating. But and others say, well, if you're not going to obey the rules, drown. Puts an awful burden on the first responders, though. On the waste. Many countries in Europe have incinerators. Recycling has reduced the amount of rubbish being burned. All rubbish goes over a band that pulls out any metal accidentally left in general trash. The harmful output is limited and less than burying it. A group in New Zealand wanted to convert the site in Medimedi in the late 90s, I think, but were shot down. New Zealand has the luxury of space, but it's far from clean or green when you dive into it. We can all do our bit. From purchase power to recycling, reusing where we can, including kitchen waste. I consider myself lucky as we have a few acres. We have chickens and a compost heap, and yes, we do have rat traps. That we catch a few every few weeks. They get buried under the compost area, contributing to the growing soil. Oh, I'm going to have aversion therapy. I wouldn't be able to get the rats out. I just wouldn't. I'd have to sell the place. And that would be inconvenient. News Talk ZB, it's 11:18.
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0: many texts here on marriage. I'll read them to you in just a moment. Hi, Shane.
1: Hi. On the boating thing.
0: Yeah.
1: If you want people to buy into wearing life jackets, can you remember a few years back they had those hard-hitting road crash adverts?
0: Which ones?
1: They sort of had them so that, you know, like you'd seen you know, responders and people stuck in cars, and I'm pretty sure it was an ag campaign, but people didn't like it because it looked too realistic.
0: Ah, okay.
1: But what they should do is something like that. You know, just do something like out on the water boating, and something happening on the boat, people in the water, and someone with the life jacket sort of floating there, and someone just a little bit further off without a life jacket suddenly going down. Sometimes it is the hard-hitting pictures that make people think, crumbs, if I'm going out in the water, I would like a life jacket.
0: But it's interesting that people who go out and have disaster happen are exactly the sort of people who think it's never, ever going to happen to them.
1: That is so correct. When I was 13, I think it was when the Jaws movie came out, my dad had bought a motorboat, took us off in between Kapiti and Paraparam, and he thought as a joke he'd just throw me overboard.
0: Oh, my Lord, yeah.
1: And I didn't have a life jacket on, and then he sped off. He thought it was a great joke. And here's me spreading the water in between the island and land, and after just watching Jaws, it was not a good feeling at all.
0: I bet it wasn't. So what was that supposed to teach you?
1: I don't know. He was having fun. How many boat owners out there just don't think about what they do? They think, oh, just a little bit of fun. Or they go to reach over to bring someone into the boat, and then they capsize. Yeah, it's hard hitting campaigns so that the people who are actually hopping the boat.
0: No, we're missing you. But yeah, sure, education. But surely you would have thought by now that people know the risks. They just think it's not going to happen to them, and then they're sorry when it does, which is all a bit late. News Talk ZB 11:24.
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3: Right, the marriage. If money is everything, then relationships have no meaning, says Praman. People are becoming inhumane. Love is being human and remembering teamwork, says Praman. Kerry, on marriage, was it Rod Stewart who said, why get married? Just find someone you don't like and give them a house. It was. But in fact, he's stayed friends with all of his exes, hasn't he? Most divorce proceedings are instigated by the woman. Most infidelity divorces cite the woman as adulterous. Surprising but true, says Mark. Interesting. And I'd be very interested to get your thoughts on this one. In all honesty, says one anonymous texter who, in a shocking revelation, didn't want to talk. In all honesty, menopause is nature's crossroad for bringing over 50s marriages to a head. Is it though? Is it menopause? Do women become so completely irrational and grumpy that it drives poor innocent men from the family home? I think men have the meno Porsche as well, where all of a sudden they ditch the family and have one last gasp at being young groovers, take up with the younger model, sell the family sedan or gift it to the wife who's still got the kids and buy a Porsche and have a racy young girlfriend. So I don't just think it's women who reach a point in their lives where they become intolerable to live with. I was married to a man for 23 years, says a texter. We had a daughter. I put him through his PhD. He spent a lot of time taking money, investments and my self-respect. He was in finance and, stupid me, I trusted him. All my savings, my inheritance, gone. One day he threw me and my teenage daughter out, locked us out, took my car. He ran overseas. I had to spend money I borrowed for a private investigator to track him down and get a divorce. My son and daughter from a previous marriage, I was a widow when I met this one, and my teenage daughter have all decided against marriage. The older ones have partners but keep themselves protected. They are scarred for life. And another one saying, I think menopause has much to do with broken marriages. Always the woman, isn't it? Eh? Always the woman. News Talk ZB, it's 11:30.
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0: Tundra jammed. The southern motorway is flowing well. No delays on the northern, northwestern or the southwestern. 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Ivanka Zonich for TimeSaver Traffic.
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8: With Your Ride, New Zealand's number one taxi app, download Your Ride today. Labor's backing the deal signed with Singapore yesterday to ensure trade flows in the time of crisis, securing fuel for New Zealand and food for Singapore. It says discussions started under the last government. Donald Trump's disapproval rating has hit a record high, 62%, in a Washington Post ABC News Ipsos poll. BNZ is warning of more uncertainty to come from the Iran war after posting a 38% drop in half-year profit, mostly because of a one-off software write-down. Westpac's profit is up 4%, but well down on the previous 6 months. In Australia, a 47-year-old accused of killing an Alice Springs 5-year-old is facing court for the first time today. Twizel is weighing up using surveillance cameras after continued vandalism of the community Christmas tree each year, but discussing concerns about privacy issues and cost. Split Ends Muso Neil Finn is reportedly buying an infamous Edinburgh Castle pub in Auckland's Eden Terrace to turn it into a wellness centre. Plus, the human cost highway records a 44% jump in serious crashes. Find out more at NZ Herald Premium. Now back to Kerry Woodham.
9: Wendy, thank you so much. This is so interesting about menopause. So many comments about it. And I remember when I was doing the afternoon show with Mark Dye, we had a menopause expert on. And it was men who rang in wanting to know how they could support their wives and help them, which I found really, really interesting. The women couldn't get through because the men were dialing in droves. Wanting to know how they could support their wives through menopause and understand them better and help them through a tough time, which is interesting. Maybe there is more to the whole menopause thing. I didn't really notice because it was during COVID and I was on my own anyway, living on my own, coming to work. Possibly listeners might have noticed. Who was that woman that got a serve about, you know, we should be grateful that they're looking after us? What was her name? And I shrieked at her on air and made the Herald for all the wrong reasons. Perhaps, no, it wasn't Julie. Perhaps that was a menopausal outburst. I'm a victim of my own hormones. I found a new relationship with a younger man in menopause, says one texter. Well, go.

0: know you. Kerry, I didn't know how bad some women get during menopause till my hairdresser was going through it. She became so horrible I had to change my hairstylist. Goodness. Maybe menopause gives you an insight and clarity into something that wasn't working already. Possibly that's true. I'm a man. To blame women is just BS. Males have to man up and stop the breakdown of the family. If you need help, get it. Counselling can do wonders, says another. And re-menopause and marriage. My understanding is that the incidence of women ending their marriage increases during this phase. Some live to regret it. It's also a phase when we're empowered and will not take the usual BS anymore. So I guess some blokes don't prefer the altered landscape. That's true. People do change. That is true. And you don't always change together, do you? Re-menopause and marriage. It's so tough for both parties, mainly for the woman. Just wondered how much that plays in breakups. My happy wife is now an angry wife. I know it's not forever. It's just really tough times. Oh, I'm so sorry to hear it. Wow, Kerry, such dismissal of the menopause reason for divorce. You must be one of the lucky ones that sailed through. Stats back this up with one study showing a very large number of women citing struggling with menopause as a factor in their own divorce. Maybe it played a role in yours too. You just haven't thought it might have contributed. The lack of recognition of many women's issues with menopause is a shame on our society. No, I don't think it did. I mean, it might have, but I didn't notice it at all. But then there was a lot going on. I'd run away from home. COVID happened. I was drinking my body weight. You know, the menopause symptoms could have been all tied up with the drink and the COVID and the... No, it's such an inefficient form of production, isn't it? 12 to 55 with one child. That is an inefficient form of production. Menopause certainly isn't helpful from what I've seen over generations. There should be an island somewhere for women to go and do menopause and then come back to the marriage once it's run its course. The hubby can concentrate on a couple of years of midlife self-improvement while she's away, and they can come back together as evolved individuals or not, if that's the way it works out. Sort of like the red tent, but a red island. Yeah. News Talk ZB, this is really interesting. 0800 80 10 80, it's 20 to 12.
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3: Janine. That's who it was. Janine. That was just one of the names she used, though, because she did ring back even after I'd screeched at her. All very well and good sending me your texts, but then not wanting to talk is not helpful, team. Talk back. Burning Up, Frozen Out is a great book written by men for men to help them understand and assist their wives with menopause. Thank you for that. I'm sure there'll be people who will be Googling that and typing that out as we speak. Burning Up, Frozen Out. Yep, menopause. Sex gone, bed sweats for 10 years, no cuddles, grumpy moods. Regards, B. Right. I'm convinced, says another, there's a Bermuda Triangle of male midlife crisis, menopause, and teenage adolescence that crashes many, many marriages, as maybe it's designed to do. Oh, good point. And also, if you're having children a bit later, you might find that menopause coincides with hormonal teenagers. That would be fun in a household. My. The good times you could have. On the boaties, I'm an old boatie from a young age, Waitakere Yacht Club, Narrow Neck, and definitely a life jacket supporter, says Scotty. I'm not convinced they shouldn't be required on stationary boats. There have been many drownings while anchored. Rogue waves, boats getting run over. I'd say under 6 metres, they should be worn. Thank you for that. On the food waste bins, yes, the Eco Gas plant exists. I'm there sometimes 4 times a week with a tanker load of up to 34 tonnes of liquid. The big fleet of Kenworth trucks who bring up to 38 tonnes of food waste per load are there in numbers daily. Stuff comes from a lot of sources, and fertilizers taken out by huge tractors with spray tankers taking 40-odd tonnes to spray on farms locally. Yes, dears. We truckies know our stuff. Des texted back to say his son-in-law drove a big rig, so he did know truckies. Kerry, great discussion. I got divorced during my menopause, says Kate. When I asked him to leave, I realised I did not want to sign up for raising another child. I'd already raised 5, but I saw my marriage ending up with raising 6. It was the best thing I ever did, says Kate. Yes, I know what you mean. How many go, it's interesting because there's the old adage that men will only leave when they have a soft place to land, that they, when men leave, they already know where they're going. They have someone else lined up. When women leave, they don't. And quite often it stays like that.

0: amazing. If you're lucky enough to just wake up every morning and think, oh my God, I'm the luckiest person alive, and you're still thinking that 60 years later, again, more power to you. But yeah, when there's a lot of pressure on, like the male midlife crisis, like the menopause and like teenage adolescence, to get through that, you deserve a long service medal in those clasps that got taken off Jevon McSkimming. You should be able to wear them out with pride. Great times in our house. Moody, hormonal teenager, crazy menopausal wife, and a puppy in heat. My poor, poor husband, says one texter. And I have two close friends who divorced mid-menopause. Add teenage kids and elderly parents battling dementia. It's no surprise. No, it's not. Are they glad they did? Like, was it the best decision for them, or was it a decision made when they weren't of sound mind? I'd be interested to know. Marriage initially was only for the early church hierarchy, possibly to show what hell on earth would be like, not as a punishment for everyone, says Bob. In your recent marriage separation, was it just one partner who'd changed, says John? It's not so recent now, 6 years. I think he would have hung in there. I mean, he was quite, you know. I can't have been easy to live with. I know I wouldn't be easy to live with, but I did do the lion's share of everything. Probably because I'm a bossy control freak, but I think he would have hung in, but no. No. It was good, and then it wasn't. And now he's happy, and so am I. News Talk ZB 0800 80 10 80. It is 11 to 12.
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0: 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Just to add, says the texter who said about the two close friends who divorced mid-menopause with teenage kids, elderly parents battling dementia. One made a great decision, cheating husband. The other, I think, realises she might have made a mistake and somewhat regretted it. Now that things have settled down somewhat in her life.

Congratulations, Emily. My husband and I have just reached our diamond wedding anniversary. What a great day we had. Well, what's diamond? Helen, do you know off by heart? 60? Yeah. 60 years. Well done. Tony says, 53 years married to each other, 3 children, 6 grandchildren. We both believe we deserve a medal for tolerating each other. We really do. Good for you. Given the number of people who have been texting in about menopause, would you be interested in having a menopause expert on? Some of you wouldn't. but that's a lot of texts in a very short space of time. I thought the first text that we got was sort of being a bit, you know, trying to be a bit funny, but clearly it's not amusing at all. And really tough, even when you acknowledge and accept that it's just a phase and this too will pass. It clearly isn't helpful. We were overrun with calls when we had the expert on all those years ago. If you would like, we can arrange that. If there is interest, and it would certainly seem there is. Anyway, the other thing I have to tell you too is that Christopher Luxon will be in. We had Chris Hipkins in last week. This Friday, Christopher Luxon, the Prime Minister, will be in studio taking your calls, fresh back from Singapore and the free trade deal there. So if you have questions to ask, like, you know, anything really, anything you might like to ask him, you will have an hour to do, well, not an hour, not a complete hour. You'll have a commercial hour to do so. So this Friday, 10 till 11, in the studio. And that was just, his people got in touch with my people, a.k.a. Helen, and just, mate, that's the date they came up with. So that only came through yesterday. Right. Thank you very much for your calls, your company, your stories. Great they are too. Oh, goodness me. Yes, yes, yes, yes, yes, please. Menopause, midlife crisis, teen angst, add end of year financials for a small family business to that toxic stew. Definitely a factor. Okay, cool. Thank you. We'll get on to that. Good to get that feedback. The Australian Music Hall of Fame has claimed another Kiwi. 6 artists have been awarded the highest honour in Australian music, and one of those was Jenny Morris. You can't imagine the soundtrack to life in Australia without these artists, said the Federal Arts Minister. And yeah, I know Jenny was born in New Zealand, but we're claiming her too. New Zealand Australian singer-songwriter Jenny Morris rose to prominence in the 80s and 90s with her work with bands QED and NXS before embarking on a successful solo career. Taking us to the news is her 1992 hit, Tears. Enjoy the rest of your afternoon with or without menopause, and I will see you back here tomorrow.

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13: 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Mike Hosking, Marcus Lush, Matt Heath, Tyler Adams, all the names you can trust. 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
14: It's 12 o'clock. I'm Wendy Petrie. Singapore and New Zealand's world-leading deal to ensure trade flows in times of crises signed yesterday reflects decades of work. Singapore's agreed to provide refined fuel in return for food exports during economic shocks. The countries have pledged to not impose export restrictions on each other. Former Singapore Trade Commissioner Jaina Jajil says it's a world first in terms of a binding agreement around supply chain resilience.
15: What I guess it shows is an environment of global uncertainty, growing fragmentation, that even smaller economies like Singapore and New Zealand can actually influence the rules of trade.
14: A New Zealander is on board the cruise ship in the Atlantic, where a rare infection is thought to have killed a handful of people. Hantavirus is spread by rodents and suspected to have killed three and infected three others. The ship is anchored off Cape Verde, with no one yet allowed to disembark. Auckland University infectious diseases expert Mark Thomas says unless there's an explosion of rodents on board, remaining passengers should be fine.
16: I would think it's more likely that there's been a few rodents on the boat that have had it, got on who knows where, and have transmitted to a couple and to a couple of crew members as well.
14: A union says the taxpayer pays the price for any cost blowout to the Cook Strait ferry replacement program. A Treasury review last year found back-to-back front planning and decaying port infrastructure left the project exposed to delays and higher costs. Maritime Union Secretary Carl Findlay says Ferry Holdings was set up to sort all of this out.